open body, all we see is mercy. What did you find in us? How did you bring us back to you? All we see is your mercy. How did we find our way back to you? All we see is your mercy. Many times we fail. Many times we walk away. Many

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1: And just raise your hands to Jesus. He's worthy to be praised and adored. Radabako shida handi li bahara sotelia. 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We have more than a song today.

told me to do something ridiculous. While she was worshiping, the Lord told me that he opened my eyes and I saw portals open. And the Lord said to me that at this point in time, that he's opening up, we are building altars at gates. And so this is what you call a gate in terms of place and a gate of time. Where we are right now is a place called Greenwich. And this is where time originated from. And listen to this. Where we are standing today is the 1st of January. It is the gate of 2024. And so as we stand on this altar, we're going to worship for the next few minutes. Hallelujah. FM. And I want that worship to come from the gate of your heart. Listen to this. Some people are going to break. As you worship God, angels are going to come all over this place. And listen to this. Age-long bondages are going to be broken. Unanswered prayers are going to come. Why? Because portals will be open. Portals will be open. Are you ready?

this place. We just want to worship you right now. We say hallelujah with the host of angels in heaven as you reign forevermore.

Wednesday, the 24th of June, 2026, is this blessed day, a day the Lord has made. We rejoice and we are glad in this beautiful day, for the hand of the Lord has given us grace to see yet another day. Wisdom informs that we've got to express gratitude to God, who is the maker of this day. 26 minutes after the hour of 2, right here on Joy 99.7 FM. This is Atmosphere of Victory. My name is Pastor Atuakwa. I'm a sit-in for Pastor Kojo Frimpong. Between now and 4 a.m., I will change over to Joy Time in his presence. It's going to be an experience of God's power through the agency of prophetic strategic prayer based on the word of God. Well, we're live on Facebook. We're live on YouTube. Do well to connect and share the links. Share so that friends and loved ones will also get connected and be blessed. We can also get interactive via WhatsApp. The number is 055-1111-997. That's 055-1111-997.

0: We've been worshipping from the onset. We're still in the mode of worship. In due time, we're delving into the word and lifting up prayer. Get your prayer mantle ready. Get to your prayer altar. But do well to share the links. Share so that friends and loved ones will also get connected and be blessed.
1: And we

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He that had clean hands and a pure heart, who had not lifted up his soul unto vanity, nor sworn deceitfully, he shall receive the blessing from the Lord, the righteousness of God, the God of his salvation. This is the generation of them that seek him, that seek thy face, O Jacob. Lift up your heads, O ye

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Who is this King of glory? The Lord of hosts, he is the King of glory. Psalm 24. Yes, sir. Yes, sir. Yes, sir. Yes, sir. Yes, sir. The leverosa tebra de skapa hatava labadaya.

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1: Yes, sir.
2: Wo treasure in check.
1: Yes, sir. Yes, sir.
2: What's the matter? 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

0: Lift up your voice in worship wherever you are. 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He who is, who was, and is to come.
1: Mm.
0: Yes, Lord. My God. Yes, Lord. You sing out.
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You are glorious in holiness, and you are fearful in praises, always doing wonders.

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Worship the Lord in the beauty of holiness. The voice of the Lord is upon the waters. The voice of the Lord is upon the waters. The voice of the Lord is upon the waters. The God of glory.

us. 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He maketh them also to skip like a calf. Lebanon and Syrian, like a young unicorn. The voice of the Lord divided the flames of fire. The voice of the Lord shaketh the wilderness. The Lord shaketh the wilderness of Kadesh. The voice of the Lord maketh the hinds to calve, and discovereth the forest. And in his temple doth everyone speak of his glory. The Lord sitteth upon the flood. Yea, the Lord sitteth king forever. The Lord will give strength unto his people. The Lord will bless his people with peace. Psalm 29, verse 1 to 11.

Let your worship rise this morning. Let your worship rise this morning, child of God. Let your worship rise this morning. Let your worship

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This is Atmosphere of Victory. My name is Pastor Atuakwa. I'm sitting in for Pastor Kojo Frimpong. One thing you must understand is that the power of true worship can never be underestimated. You cannot underestimate or relegate to the background the power of true spirit-filled worship. In an atmosphere of true worship, anything can happen. Anything can happen. Keep worshiping. In a bit, we're going to be delving into another dimension of prayer.

God is good and his mercies endureth forever. Is that your testimony this morning? Has the Lord been good to you? Looking back,

acknowledging your hand at work in our lives. Acknowledging your wisdom at work in our lives. Acknowledging your power at work in our lives. Had it not been you, oh God, where would we have been? Had it not been you, some of us would have been crushed by now. Had it not been you, some of us would have been dead by

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done for us. That thing so undeserved, yet you gave to prove your love for us. Oh Lord God Almighty, the voices of a million angels cannot express our gratitude to you this morning. Hey! The voices of a billion angels cannot express our heartfelt gratitude to you this morning. But any which way, we come upon this exalted altar and we lift up our voices unto you. With sincerity, we say, thank you, Lord. With sincerity, we say, thank you, Lord. With sincerity, we say, thank you, Lord. Thank you for your faithfulness. Thank you for your mercy. Thank you for your hand at work in our lives. Thank you for your delivering power. Thank you for your restoring power.

life. I join voice with your sons and daughters, O God, upon this exalted altar this very morning, and we express sincere gratitude to you. I join Georgina Jabbing. I join Jocelyn Osei. I join Isaac, O God. I join Roberta Makwe. I join Sandra Awate. I join, O God, Fritz Bafford. I join Anobia Asante. I join Abnaya Hinewa. I join, O God, Juliana Tego. I join Jemima Fenu. I join Lucy Okai. I join Eira Awanyo. I join my brothers and sisters upon this exalted altar. And we say thank you. We say thank you. We say thank you. Thank you for your hand at work in our lives. Thank you for your faithfulness, O God.

it not been you who was on our side, had it not been you who kept us under your wings and your pinions, had it not been you, oh God, we would have been we would have been entrapped by the enemy by now. Father, I join same voice, I join same faith, with Delvin and Linda, I join same faith, with Francis Mensah, I join same faith, with Grandma Irene and her household, I join Enoch Enum, I join Georgina, I join Stevens, Pabena, I join Augusta, Hache, I join Selom, Doche, I join, oh God, your sons and daughters, I join Marilyn, I join your sons and daughters upon this exalted altar, I join Ebenezer Anan to say thank you, to say thank you, to say thank you, to say thank you. What shall we render unto you, O God, for the many things you have done? What shall we render unto you, O God, for your faithfulness? I join Farouk Ibrahim, I join Juliana Tego, I join Nadine Cool, I join Gifty Nadowuna Avoga, I join, O God, your sons and daughters to say thank you, to say thank you, to say thank you.

0: worthy of thanksgiving. You are worthy of honor. You are worthy, oh God. We thank you, Lord. We thank you, Lord. Receive our sacrifice of worship this morning. Receive our sacrifice of thanksgiving. Receive our sacrifice of praise. Let it be a sweet smelling incense before you, O God. Let the aroma of our worship ascend unto you this morning. In the mighty name of Jesus Christ. Ah, we thank you. We honor you. In Jesus' mighty name. Amen and amen. 17 minutes after the hour of 3 right here on Joy 99.7 FM. This is Atmosphere of Victory. My name is Pastor Atuakwa. I sit in for Pastor Kujo Frimpong.
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0: One thing I have learnt in life is that there is no way one can live in this plane without the help of

build high heights in life. And in any facet of life, show me a man who has triumphed, and I will show you a man who has been helped by God.

0: In this plane, it's like the breath we breathe. 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Uye deng. Ahanu mwa brabono enku siaga. Achi se nyame bwawa. So the psalmist understood this in Psalm 121, the verse 1 and 2. The psalmist says that I lift up my eyes unto the hills. Where does my help come from? My help comes from the Lord, the maker of heaven and earth. Say, I lift up my eyes unto the hills. Number one key. To connect to the help of God is absolute dependence on God. Somebody say, look up. Somebody say, look up.
1: You are my ever-present.
0: For as long as you look up to God, will definitely extend the hand of help to you. In the Synoptic Gospels, in the book of Mark, the Bible makes us understand that after the burial of Jesus, Mary, Magdalene, Salome, and the other Mary decided to go to the tomb to embalm the body of the Lord. And on their way going, when they were almost getting to the tomb, they asked themselves, who will roll away the stone for us? Who will roll away the stone for us? The stone signified a stumbling block. The stone signified a hindrance. The stone signified a Herculean task. The stone signified something that was beyond their strength. They were just women. And they asked themselves, who will roll away the stone for us? And the Bible says that when they looked up, somebody say, when they looked up. The Bible says, when they looked up, they realized that the stone had been rolled away. There comes a time in life that we ask questions just as these women ask questions. Who will help me out concerning this matter? Who will sort this issue out for me? Who will pave way for me concerning this matter? But after you have asked, who will help me out? The wisest thing to do is to look up. To look up means to depend on God. To look up means to look to God. So the psalmist says that I will lift up my eyes unto the hills, from whence cometh my help. He said, my help cometh from the Lord which made heaven and earth. He said in verse 3, the Lord will not suffer my foot to be moved. He that keepeth thee will not slumber. Behold, he that keepeth Israel will neither slumber nor sleep. The Lord is thy keeper, the Lord is thy shade upon thy right hand. When the Lord is your help, verse 6, the sun shall not smite you by day, nor the moon by night. He said that the Lord shall preserve thee from all evil. He shall preserve thy soul. The Lord shall preserve thy going out and thy coming in from this time forward, even forevermore. The help of the Lord. God's help is different from man's help.
1: We will not fret, for the Lord.
0: Can I tell you what the difference is? When man helps you, can only go as far as the man's ability can go. When man lifts you up, you can only go as high as his hand can be lifted. But when God is your lifter, when God is the lifter of your head, when God becomes your help, your lifting is unending. Because the hand of God is limitless.

of God is timely. The help of God is timely. In Psalm 46 verse 1, the Bible says that he is a very present help in trouble. Can I submit to you, child of God, that God is never late. And he's never too early. He is always on time. Not after, not maybe, present. A very present help in trouble. Other versions say a very present help in time of need. Today I prophesy over your life. Receive the timely help of God. Receive the timely help of God. I said, receive the timely help of God. So the help of God is timely. The help of man may be too late or may be too early or may not come at all. But God's help is timely. Number two, God's help is total. God's help is absolute. Listen, God made the heavens and the earth. He formed the universe. If he can frame the galaxies, if he can put together the universe, listen, he can fix your situation absolutely. God's help is absolute. Nyame buawa obua ototo. Can I prophetically announce to a daughter of Zion? Can I prophetically announce to a son of God under the sound of my voice that the absolute help of God is coming your way this very week? The absolute help of God is coming your way this day. The absolute help of God is coming your way this very hour. The absolute help of God is coming your way this month. The absolute help of God is coming your way this year. God's help is absolute, is total. Number three, the help of God is targeted. God does not miss target. Hebrews chapter 4, the verse 16. He said, find grace to help in time of need. Your need is his timing. I said, your need is his timing. The help of God is targeted. Of whom shall I be afraid? No. In time of need. Of nobody, cause you're my help. My helper. The help of God comes in time of need. For

co-equals have all advanced and left you behind. Life looks like that. Because you have been waiting on God's help. Can I announce to you, child of God, that waiting on God's help isn't weakness, it is wisdom. Because the Bible says in Psalm 60 verse 11 that vain is the help of man. Vain are you a genjanzi? It's when you are about to nipanem wado. O sane nipabotum wedzumo. Nipabotum ama won say si form. The help of man is vain. So to wait on God's help is wisdom. Can I announce to you that when the help of God comes through for you, just one leap, you will be ahead of those who seem to have gone ahead of you. Life is not a competition though, but God will make a statement with that. Run through four ways that God sends his help and we will pray. Four ways that God sends his help. Number one, God helps through his presence. God sends help through his presence. Exodus chapter 33, the verse 14 makes us understand. He said, my presence will go with you. The greatest help isn't someone in a while, once in a while miracle. It is he being with you through the journey. It is the greatest kind of help you can have. That his presence goes with you through the journey. Even in the midst of what man calls chaos, for as long as his presence is with you, I can guarantee you that peace, absolute peace, will be your portion in the midst of that chaos, and supernatural help will be extended to you. God helps through his presence. Number two, God helps through his word. Through his word, he helps through his word. Psalm 107 and the verse 20, the Bible says that he sent his word and healed them. He sent his word. God can send his word to bring you help in time of need. A rhema word. In a time of need can shift the season for you. I tell you, a rhema help, a rhema word from God in a time of need, in a time that you need help, can turn years of labor into a moment of favor that will transform your life. The reason for which we keep the word of God on our lips. The word of God can be a channel through which God will extend help to you. A prophetic word can shift the seasons for you. A rhema can shift the seasons for you. Today I prophesy to you that as I release the word of God through the airwaves, let help be extended to you by the power of God, by the hand of God. Let there be a shift in your favor as God extends help to you. Shout a living amen. So number one, we learned that help can come through his presence. He can send help, number two, through his word.
Number three. God can send you help by His Spirit. Romans chapter 8 and verse 26. The Bible says that the Spirit helps us in our weakness. The Spirit helpeth us in our infirmities. The King James puts it that way. When your strength is unable to produce result, the Spirit of the Lord takes over in that time of weakness and frailty.

things that he helpeth us in our infirmities, in our weakness, so that when you can't even pray right, he prays through you and prays for you. When you are too tired to fight, he intercedes. Child of God, you are not alone in this battle. By the Spirit of the Lord, help is extended to you. I said, by the Spirit of the Lord, help is extended to you. Number four. God can send you help through his people.

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Send help to the widow of Zarephath through the prophet Elisha.

to offer help. I have been at the crossroads several times, and the Lord has sent people. Today, my prayer for you is that God will send you people to help you. I said, my prayer is that God will send you people to help you. How do you engage God's help? Number one, look up, not around. The direction of your life goes the direction you look. So when you look back, your life goes back. When you look down, your life goes down. When you look around, your life becomes a merry-go-round. But when you look up, your life goes up. So look up. The psalmist says, I lift up my eyes unto the hills. Stop scanning people. Lift up your eyes to the Maker, the I Am, the one whose help supersedes every other kind of help. Number two, cry out honestly to Him. Psalm 18 verse 6, David says that in my distress I called out to the Lord. I cried out to the Lord, and the Lord sent help. God responds to raw, real prayer. I tell you, you can't form before God. You can't pretend before God. God responds to raw, real prayer. Not some religious grammar. So cry out to Him. The Bible says that the children of Israel, they cried out unto the Lord, and the Lord heard them, and He sent Moses to them as a deliverer.

Number three, how do you engage the help of God? Expect. Be in expectation. Especially expect sudden moves of God. In Acts chapter 12, the verse 7, Peter was sleeping in the prison when suddenly there was an angelic presence to release him from the chains. I prophesy a sudden miracle, a sudden help coming the way of somebody in the name of Jesus. I said, I prophesy that suddenly a sudden help is coming your way.

from being expectation. And then number four, partner with the help of God. Sometimes God is helping, but you make it difficult to help. Because they are as stiff as anything. I will say of the Lord. Why are you changing? Be open to the help of God and partner with God when He's helping. Can you imagine Peter is in prison? The angel comes and he starts asking questions. Who are you? Where are you coming from? And he's asking questions. What is the guarantee that if I follow you, I will not fall into matter? No. The angel just caused the chains to fall off, and the angel said, follow me. And he followed. Listen, when God sends you help, be in alignment. Cooperate. Cooperate. The other day, the Lord sent an angel to help Joshua. Joshua had formed a certain mindset and his posture was some way. When the angel appeared, he said, are you for me or you are against me? Master, put for me or against me aside. He said, I am neither for you nor against you, but as the captain of the Lord's army, I have come. Partner with God's help when it comes your way. Do you understand what I'm saying? You are going to lift up prayer for the next couple of minutes. You are going to say, oh Lord, I lift up my eyes unto you right now. I am tired of my own strength. Be sincere. Be my help, oh God. 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In the mighty name of Jesus. I lift up my eyes unto you this day. My Father, my Maker. 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

May the Lord send help to you. I pray for Lucy, Ajua, Intra, and the children. The Lord send help to you. I pray for you. Enoch Enuma. I pray for Oreku. The Lord send help to you. I pray for Sandra Awate. The Lord send help to you. I pray for Martha Ansa. The Lord send help to you. I pray for Ama Ajiman. The Lord send help to you. I pray for Stephen Squabina. The Lord send help to you. As you lift up your eyes and look up to God, let the help of God look at you. Let the help of God look at you. Ashatala baraba baria, azefredeska paya, erakata barua paya, oraga da barua pambelia, azefredoska paya.

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Total dependence on you. In the mighty name of Jesus.

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May the Lord help you with his healing hand. May the Lord help you with his healing power. In the mighty name of Jesus. And anybody under the sound of my voice that needs healing, let the healing hand of God be extended to you in this time of help.

0: 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I pray for you. The Lord help you with promotion. The Lord lift you up and elevate you with his helping hand in the name of Jesus.
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0: 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Nerusa vanda lika barandus kabaya. 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Erregade barua paya. I pray for you, Grace Appiah. I pray for you, Christiana Dute. I pray for you, Henrietta Laye. I pray for you, Jemima Fenu. I pray for you, Regina Juke. I pray for you, Sandra Awate. The Lord send his help to you. I pray for Anita Otey. The Lord help you with the fruit of the womb. In the name of Jesus. Abalakadaya. I pray for Emmanuel Anan. That the Lord will extend healing to you. In the name of Jesus. I lift up prayer for Delvin and Linda. Whatever help you need, the Lord extend it to you. Yes, sir. Man of God, the Lord help you in this ministry. Woman of God, the Lord help you in this ministry. Hey, the Lord help you in your business. The Lord help you concerning the family. The Lord help you concerning the son. The Lord help you concerning the daughter. The Lord help you concerning that health issue. The Lord help you concerning your finances. Hey, financial help is on the way. I prophesy to somebody. Financial help is on the way. I just picked it in my spirit. Financial help is on the way. Financial help is on the way. In the name of Jesus. If you are the one this concerns,

God help you. Whatever has become an albatross around your neck, the Lord help you. In kondwe biara da ukomus, yankupom bua uno njida mung kondwe nimfiho. In the name of Jesus. Vele faruma shakata hadabaya.

promotion. The Lord send help to you concerning your spiritual life. 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The Lord

as you call on the Lord for help concerning that hindrance that stands in the way. Sa osia kwan bi na esi kwan mu na emma wontumi emprin koso no. The help of the Lord is coming into that matter. That stone shall be rolled away. That stone shall be rolled away. That hindrance shall be lifted off.

position you will apply to it will work so fast. Hitherto, you were applying all manner of medications, but still, the healing hand of God has been extended to you. It's been a concern. It's been a worry. But the Lord is attending to you now. We kill this thing from the root. Communion wine, and then you will administer the communion wine to you, to yourself, but you will pray first of all and say that whatever it is in your blood streams, because I am picking that if whatever is in your bloodstream that is causing that skin condition, as you administer the blood of Jesus, let the blood of Jesus run through your blood vein, your veins, your blood streams in your veins, and negate whatever condition it is, and let it show on the surface of the skin. Administer the communion to yourself. Do that for about 3 days consistently. For the Lord is... Whatever medication you put on that skin, sadinebeko.

whatever kind of help you are needing from God, I pray the Father to extend that help to you. You are under the sound of my voice. You need somebody to speak for you concerning a matter. The Lord says to tell you help is on the way. Help is on the way. Help is on the way. 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

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Martha Welbeck, that spine condition. The healing power of God is visiting you now. 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Let that condition be done away with. In the name of Jesus, begin to do what you couldn't do before. 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

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I lift up my eyes unto the hills, from whence cometh my help. 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Thank God right now. Before we draw down the curtains on AOV.

The help of God is extended to you, child of God. You will not be stranded. Say it after me. Say, I will not be stranded. I have the help of God. Come on, put it in the comment section. Say, I will not be stranded. I have the help of God.

say, I will not be stranded. I have the help of God. Say it one more time. Say, I will not be stranded. I have the help of God. Well, this is where we draw down the curtains. As far as AOV is concerned. Now, I want to extend a hand of invitation to you to join us at GDCC on the 3rd of July for Dunamis Night.

So God willing, the 3rd of July, first Friday of July, don't miss it at all. At Global Dominion Charismatic Center, I'm right here off the Adenta Dodowa Road, 10 p.m. The theme is My Set Time of Restoration. My Set Time of Restoration. My Set Time of Restoration. As we enter the month of July, God is going to stir up restoration. Whatever it is that God has pushed your way, that the enemy found a way to rob you of it, it is coming back to you. Listen, stolen goods are coming back in the mighty name of Jesus. And so I want to extend a hand of invitation to you to join us, God willing, on the 3rd of July for Dunamis Night. The 3rd of July, it is going to be a powerful time, and I'm going to be giving a prophetic direction, very powerful. Let me tell you, the kind of directions that we've been engaging at the all nights are just so potent, and they are working. You know, when we did the last time, we did the padlock, you know, direct doors were just open, traveling doors open for people, promotion, you know, some business doors that have opened for people. A young man said to me, he said, the way my finances have turned around, Pastor, is a shock. And that is the power of prophetic acts. And so I want you to be at Dunamis Night, God willing, the 3rd of July, Friday the 3rd of July. You don't want to miss it. My set time of restoration is going to be a glorious time, a very powerful time. Don't miss it at all. This is where we draw down the curtains as far as AOV is concerned. My name is Atu Akwa. I've been sitting in for Pastor Kujo Frimpong. Up next is Joy Time in His Presence.

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1: There's a place called the secret place of the Most High. And the Bible says that under this secret place,

0: great is the Lord and greatly to be praised. 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

Lord of all, King of all kings, Lord of all lords, the I am, the only constant in life, the one who changes things but never changes. That's who he is. He's the creator of time, yet the timeless one. This very morning upon this exalted altar, we lift up our voices in worship unto him who sits above all. His name is Yahweh. It's still joy time in his presence here on Joy 99.7 FM. We're live on Facebook. We're live on YouTube. We're live on X. So do well to please connect, share the link, share so that friends and loved ones will also get connected. We're going to get into prayer in due time. And then we shall also be delving into the word. 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

0: Indeed, there is no other God besides Him.
1: The universe, you sustain everything we know.
0: Remains God and God alone. Well, it's joy time in His presence right here on Joy 99.7 FM, your superstation, channel of blessing and your place of inspiration. And it's time for us to delve into the Word. I believe strongly that you've got your Bible ready, your notebook ready. But most important is your heart. You've got your heart ready and the door of your heart open to receive the wisdom of God this very morning. I believe strongly that the teaching of God's word will bring transformation to you. I believe strongly that the teaching of God's word this morning will straighten the crooked paths
1: your heavens
0: and cause you to fall in alignment with God's will in the mighty name of Jesus. Do me a favor, pick a phone, call loved ones, tell them to tune in to 99.7.
1: Oh God, my praise.
0: And then also, just to let you know that we're live on Facebook, we're live on YouTube, we're live on X. So do well to share the links, share so that friends and loved ones will also get connected, share to that family page, share to that page of friends. Let them get connected as we all feed on God's word, God's wisdom, God's power, God's presence this very morning. Well, I'm blessed this morning with the presence of a great man of God who's not new to this platform. It's been a blessing every time God has granted us the privilege to draw from His wells. And this morning, we're privileged once again. From the only oasis in Ghana. I have the singular honor to introduce my very good friend and brother, the evangelist Elvis Eben Bafor, right here on Joy 99.7 FM. Man of God.
2: Yes, sir.
0: A very good morning to you.
2: Thank you. Thank you.
0: We bless the Lord.
2: Hallelujah.
0: And thank God for bringing you to us once again.
2: It's a joy for me, sir.
0: How is the family and how is ministry?
2: Family is doing great. Ministry is always excelling.
0: We bless the Lord.
2: Yes,
0: we bless,
2: sir,
0: the Lord. This morning, the way you've, how should I say it? The way you've personalized the day.
2: That's right.
0: Did you watch yesterday's match?
2: Yes, I did.
0: Uh-huh.
2: That was the first match I've watched in a very long time.
0: Oh, really?
2: That's right.
0: I see.
2: Yeah.
0: Anyway, how did you find it?
2: Well, I was just praying that I didn't have to come here this morning to comfort the nation. And I think that prayer was answered.
0: It was answered, eh?
2: Yeah.
0: We thank God. Yeah. But then looking at the performance of our gallant stars,
2: well,
0: do we have hope going forward?
2: Oh, definitely. But I had hoped that Panama was going to score Croatia.
0: Oh.
2: So that it would give a certain leverage.
0: I see.
2: But now,
0: Is it the other way around?
2: If Panama had scored Croatia,
0: yeah,
2: then what it means is that Croatia is not such a threat anymore. But as it is now, because we have to meet them, it's a threat.
0: Wow.
2: But I still believe Ghana
0: would
2: qualify. Yeah, our guys did well.
0: Wow.
2: Yeah, the English did not come there to play.
0: I see.
2: They don't come there to speak English, you know.
0: they didn't come to speak English. They came really play.
2: Absolutely.
0: You know, we thank God.
2: Yeah.
0: Right. I didn't know you love football.
2: Well, I used to, you know, of late, like I said, this is the first

0: match I'm watching in a very long time. When I was young, you know, when the match is to start at 3, immediately after church, I'll be at the stadium.
1: I see.
0: Yeah.
1: Now go stadium.
0: Exactly.
1: I see.
0: But now...
1: Then you're a true fan of football.
0: I used to be, yeah.
1: Anyway, away from football, that was on the lighter note. We're very ready for what the Lord has laid on your heart.
0: Yes,
1: Osofo, and we just can't wait for it. Please
0: thank you.
1: Carry us along, sir.
0: Thank you. I'm once again very grateful for the privilege to always join you in this place. I am very grateful to you and your producer for this chance.
1: We're humble.
0: There's a lot on my heart, you know, but of course, you know, we have limited time.
1: I know, right?
0: Yeah, so I will try to introduce something, and God willing, if there ever
1: it's comes time,
0: another time,
1: we'll continue.
0: We shall continue from there.
1: Sure.
0: I've been talking about the church as the wisdom of God.
1: Wow.
0: The church as the wisdom of God. And I think it is important because in recent times, and even in time past, people have bastardized the church. You know, people have spoken ill
1: of the church. That's true.
0: And that is because we don't even understand the essence of the church. Why the church? You know, in time past, people would tell that, oh, the religion, okay, is the opium of the masses. So even if you are an intelligent person, if you are educated and you are yielding to Christianity, for example, you know, people would think that you have been brainwashed, you know, and people would tell you that, oh, even instead of building a church, why not build a factory? Why not rather build something that, you know, but I'm here to tell you that the church is the wisdom of God. The church can never be an idea of anybody. Because if you take me, for example, I didn't grow up ever wanting to be a preacher. No, among the things I wanted to be when I was young,
1: preaching was the least.
0: It was not even on that list at all. I was never ready to preach. No, if I had a point, I wanted to be a magician, you know.
1: Oh, really?
0: Exactly. Because
1: then yours was wild.
0: Yeah. Because I saw BB Tigers and
1: I see
0: others who came to my village and performed, you know. And
1: it wowed you.
0: It wowed me, you see. But being a pastor, being an evangelist, wasn't one of them. But when the Lord captured me, I knew I had no other place to go. And that was not because there were no options in my life. No, personally, my family had plans for me. You see, but when the Spirit said it, nobody could fight him. And why the church anyway? You know, Bible says in Ephesians chapter 3, the verse 9, that through the church, the Lord made manifest his wisdom to powers and principalities.
1: The scripture again, please.
0: Yes. Ephesians 3, the verse 9. Through the church. You see, through the church. And my emphasis here actually is the word through
1: the church.
0: The church. What it means is that it's only through the church that Satan is punished.
1: Wow.
0: The only institution that God has put in place to display his manifold wisdom, to display his power and authority after what the devil did against him is the church.
1: Wow.
0: The church is the only institution. That's why it is only the church that can also change hearts. It's only the church that can win souls. Government can build whatever they want to build, but the government can never change hearts.
1: That's true.
0: Yes, but the church is the only institution. You see, people should stop generalizing that, oh, and the church is this, and the church is that, and the church is this. You know, because let me ask you, Uncle, have you ever seen a 200 CD counterfeit before? 200 CDs note counterfeit.
1: I'm sure I have, but there is.
0: 200 CDs note Maybe I'm asking the wrong question. Let me put it this way. Have you ever seen 500 CDs note counterfeit?
1: No.
0: Have you ever seen $1,000 note counterfeit?
1: I haven't.
0: Why haven't you seen it? Because dollar doesn't have thousand notes.
1: Yeah, there's
0: so
1: no
0: they five, can't be a counterfeit.
1: There's no 500 CDs.
0: We don't have 500 CDs. 200 CDs. Yes. There is.
1: There is 200.
0: So you see, you said yes.
1: Yes.
0: To that question.
1: Yes.
0: Because we have a 200
1: CD note.
0: CD notes.
1: Yes.
0: So there can be a counterfeit.
1: Yes.
0: But if it did not exist, there could never have been a counterfeit.
1: Yes.
0: So when you see counterfeit pasta, counterfeit evangelist.
1: I get you.
0: Something that has semblance of church.
1: Then there is the real one.
0: That means there is the real one.
1: Wow.
0: You see, so it means that God has intended it well for the world. But this same Satan, who has always been against God, you see, will make our minds to think that God is not real. Let me read some scriptures for us from Isaiah 14, from verse 12 through to 17. How you are falling from heaven, O Lucifer, son of the morning. How you are... So now, Lucifer was in heaven. Lucifer was in heaven. And now Bible says that he has fallen from heaven. How you are cut down to the ground. You who weakened the nations. For you have said in your hearts, I will ascend into heaven. I will exalt my throne. Above the stars of God. I will also sit on the mount of the congregation, on the farthest sides of the north. I will ascend above the heights of the clouds. I will be like the most high. Yet you shall be brought down to show. To the lowest depths of the pit, those who see you will gaze at you and consider you, saying, is this the man who made the earth tremble, who shook kingdoms, who made the world as a wilderness and destroyed its cities, who did not open the house of his prisoners? So this is the devil's I, five eyes in this one or two verses.
1: Very self-centered.
0: He was already seated high, but he didn't like it. He wanted something above. Unfortunately today, there are many of us who are not content with where God has put us. And we want something above. Just desiring to be above, to be on top, in itself is not bad. But just
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0: Thinking that you are the only one and that where you have been given is not good enough for you. Maybe Isaiah didn't capture the story very well. Let's see the description of Lucifer from Ezekiel's point of view. From Ezekiel 28, also 12 to 17. Son of man, take up a lamentation for the king of Tyre and say to him, thus says the Lord God, you were the seal of perfection. Wow. So you see, Lucifer was the seal of perfection. Full of wisdom and perfect in beauty. So the thing that we have been calling Satan was once full of perfection and perfect in beauty. You were in Eden. You were in Eden. And I'm taking us somewhere. This Lucifer was in Eden, the garden of God. Every precious stone was your covering. And what is a precious stone? You were talking about the diamond, the gold, the ornaments, whatever was costly. Okay? The sardius, topaz, and diamond, beryl, onyx, and jasper, sapphire, turquoise, and emerald with gold, the workmanship of your timbrels and pipes was prepared for you on the day you were created. On the day you were created. And I want someone to underline the day you were created. It means that Satan, Lucifer, was created. He was in perfection and was created. In fact, I can just end it here. May we never forget that we were created. May we never forget that we were made. Never forget you were made. You know, there are people that will tell you that I am self-made. You may have put effort into your life,
5: but you're not self-made.
0: But nobody is self-made.
5: No.
0: Okay? Yes, you may have struggled to bring your business to where it is, but it does not mean that you were self-made. Once upon a time, you had somebody, you needed somebody to hold your hands, to give you a seat, like the way Joy FM has given me a seat in this place. Otherwise, there are people hearing me today that would never have heard of me. You know, sometimes when I come here and I leave, I get certain calls.
5: Yeah.
0: Calls that I never, ever would have gotten if not because Joy FM brought me into their studios to come and sit here. You see, if something profitable ever comes out of any of those calls, I dare not boast and say I made myself. I should be able to refer. You see, everyone hearing me today, you must know where you are coming from. You must know who made you. We forget too quickly. Wow. And it is unrighteous to forget.
1: Say that again.
0: It is unrighteous. Bible says God is not unrighteous to forget. What it means is that people who forget that they were made, those who forget that they ever got opportunity, who forget they were made in perfection, who forget. You see, you can do 9 good things to a person and do 1 mistake, and they'll dwell on the 1 mistake, and they'll forget the 9 good that you did. But I pray that, look, the same person that is doing you so much good, that same person, being human as they are, who were not created in the same perfection as Lucifer, those people will make a mistake. Don't simply forget about the good that people do for you, people do in your life, only because they made a mistake. Look, there are people I know today in life and in ministry only because of the privileges I had at the beginning of my life, at the beginning of my ministry, and I dare never forget, and I shall never forget. You see, there are people that today you may not roll with them. You may not move with them, okay? But that does not erase the history. People are quick to erase the history. People are quick, you know, not to refer, not to say, I was once here. I had the privilege here. I was introduced. You know, people get married through introduction.
1: Yes.
0: And the moment they strike the relationship, they simply forget.
5: The one who linked them.
0: You forget that, look, Somebody simply invited you. You go into a church and there you get married. Now you forget. You must. You see, when you do that, you are taking on the character of Lucifer.
1: It's Luciferian. Kai.
0: You see, because Lucifer simply forgot the things that. And look, let me test. Maybe we don't understand what Lucifer did. But you must begin to understand the galaxies. You must begin to understand the entire creation. You must understand that this earth on which we are is smaller than one of the smallest stars that you see in heaven. When you lift up your head in the night, you see the stars that we see. Those stars, those stars, one of them, one of the little ones, is far bigger than the entire continents from Africa to Asia to Europe to Antarctica to North America to South America to all these places. Put them together, this earth is minute compared to one single star, because within one single star you can have like two billion Fs in it. This is someone created this and created a being, and that being decided that I will rebel against you. I will rise against you. I mean, you were created. You were made.
1: Wow.
0: You were created. You were made. And you have so quickly forgotten and saying that I made myself.
1: Come to think of it.
0: I brought myself to this place.
1: Miss.
0: You know? And I have had people like that in my life over the many years that, look, if for them to make reference to you, you know, one day I was at a conference somewhere in Maryland. And then the conference host called one of the pastors I traveled with, okay, and asked him, where are you coming from? In fact, the question was asked him was that, which church are you coming from? It's not like the guy did not understand the question.
1: He did, but
0: for the guy to say, I'm coming from this church, the next question would be that, who is your pastor? And then when he said, who is your pastor, that means they have to call me. All right? The guy started talking about his hometown.
1: He's forgotten.
0: You know, the guy simply started talking about his hometown, this and that and that and that. He just shifted the conversation elsewhere. You will not make reference at all. You know, and the things that happened after that meeting, which time will not allow me to, you know, tell you, shows that he was never ready or prepared to give any credit to anybody. But I pray that we all will come to the place where we would acknowledge how we became who we are. Okay, may you acknowledge that once upon a time, somebody gave you a position.
1: God help us.
0: All right. May you acknowledge the fact that, look, you can think they are bad. They are, look, Lucifer could have thought of God not being good. But Lucifer, remember, he made you imperfection.
1: Yeah.
0: To the point that every part of your body in itself was music. You see, if you touch the nose of Lucifer, music will be produced. If you touch his back, music will be produced. If you touch his skin, music will be produced. What a beauty. He was made in perfection. But the fact that God sat on the throne and he did not sit on that throne, that was his problem. There's something I've realized in Ghana. You can have a business. Whilst your business is a startup business and you are spending on that business, those working for you, they are very happy with you. As long as you are not making profit and you are investing and spending on them, they like you. The moment that business starts making profit, they think that they deserve your profit.
1: Yeah.
0: They think that they deserve that which is yours. And that you have no entitlement to spend your own money the way you want. And they forget that they've had their salaries before. I have had times when people come to work for me, even in ministry, And when they came, I told them that, listen, at the moment we are struggling. So, but the choice is yours. If you want, I would help you. But maybe I cannot put you on a fixed salary. You have to decide what you want, you know. If you choose to labor with me, we'll labor together. And if ever there was any fruit, I trust God that you will also benefit. And they'll say, no, here in Accra. No. Please, if I have to do this for you, then you have to pay me. If I have to do this for you, you know, I was once asked a question on your studio here about paying musicians.
1: Yeah.
0: For example, I've had musicians who come and they say, oh, we want to charge you this. And I say, oh, bro, we don't have that money to pay. So, oh, no. If you don't charge me, if you don't pay me, then I'm going. And I say, oh, I'll pay you. Come. The same people come, you pay them. When the ministry had nothing, then when the ministry start making progress, they think that they deserve whatever progress you are making. It is wrong.
1: Yeah.
0: It is wrong.
1: You named your price from the onset.
0: Yes, you have named your price. You have bargained. You have said what you want. You had it. And now they will fight you at the top. They want your throne. They want to be at the north. They want to be at the height. If anyone listening to me have that spirit,
1: it's Luciferian.
0: Today, we call it Luciferian spirit, and I pray that you shall be exorcised.
1: Amen.
0: Not deliverance. I mean, this, you are beyond deliverance. We need to carry the spirit out of you. And cast it out.
1: Amen.
0: If you named your price, stay with your price. Hallelujah.
1: Amen.
0: Uncle, we are just at introduction, but
1: we'll have to continue. We'll have to continue, but this message is well driven home, seriously. And I believe that you've given us food for thought. Honestly, I've read Isaiah, I've read Ezekiel, read those scriptures, but I have not taken time to really think through how God took his time, the Creator took his time to wire Lucifer and the kind of splendor, the beauty God gave him, yet he was not pleased.
0: He was not pleased.
1: Yet he was not satisfied. And that statement you made, I think, is the crust of the message.
0: Thank you.
1: It is unrighteous to forget.
0: That's true.
1: Osofu, you have given us something to think about today.
0: Amen.
1: We definitely will continue. But child of God, think about what has been said this morning. I believe strongly that if we'll be sincere with ourselves and use such messages, okay, as a measuring stick for ourselves, the world will be a better place. The society we live in will be a better place. And we will not have the kind of greed that we have in our system. We will not have the kind of self-centeredness, the selfishness, you know, that is causing all the harm, brother against brother, sister against sister, father against son, son against father, uncle against nephew, nephew against uncle. And even in our family, the kind of experiences we are having, some of us will definitely have to be exercised, like you rightly said, you know, it's a Luciferian spirit. I pray that we would take a clue out of this and turn over a new leaf. You heard the voice of evangelist Elvis Eben Bafo. We definitely will continue from where we've left off. But how far he's come with the message today, think through it and ask yourself questions. Osofo, God bless you once again.
0: Thank you.
1: God bless you. We'll take a brief break. We'll be right back. Please don't flip the dial.
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1: 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It's Joy Timing, his presence right here on Joy 99.7 FM, your superstation, channel of blessing, and your place of inspiration. I'll tell you who it is pretty soon. 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
16: Testimony time, hallelujah. Time.
1: Hit the nail right on its head. And it's very important. And we think through it. But then before I release you to go, man of God, first of all, God bless you.
0: Thank you, sir.
1: God bless you. God bless you. Truth is good. Mm. Yes, and truth is only one.
0: That's right.
1: In our local parlance, we say "no kreya bakupe."
0: That's right.
1: Yes, and that's exactly what you've served us with this morning. What's coming up in church?
0: Well, a lot is going on there, but the most important thing for me right now, from today through to Sunday, I'm joining Pastor Mark Rubin. Of Fountain Gate Chapel, Desert Pastures, at Odumase Sonitra, you know, near Pukwasi. He's launching his new church.
1: Wow.
0: For coming this Sunday.
1: Okay.
0: And so we are counting down from tonight.
1: Wow.
0: If you are hearing us and you are around
1: within Odumase, the
0: Sonitra, Pukwasi area, Amasamai area, please
1: be there.
0: Come to Fountain Gate Chapel. At Sonitra.
1: Okay.
0: And join us. I will be there with them from today through to Sunday.
1: Powerful.
0: And I would really love to have people join us. 6 p.m. We will gather from tonight.
1: Right.
0: On the Sunday morning, we would also have the privilege of launching that powerful church of Pastor Mark Rubin.
1: Powerful.
0: It's a Reverend Eastwood Annabes Branch Church. Yes, and Apostle Clement Ancheba, Fountain Gate Chapel. Then I'm joining them to work together.
1: Powerful. Any landmark there, those who want to come around?
0: Yes. I think if you let's say if you Google Seven Group of Companies.
1: Okay.
0: Seven Group of Companies.
1: All right. It will lead you there.
0: It should lead you there.
1: Okay.
0: It should lead you there.
1: All right. Sir. So 6 p.m. is the time from this evening. Please make sure you're there. Those of you at Amasama, Pokwasi, the environs, make sure you are there. It's going to be a powerful time. You don't want to miss Evangelist Elvis Bembafo's ministry. I mean, it's just a tip of the iceberg we experience when we come on radio. It's going to be a powerful time. Please make sure that you are there from tonight. You know, it's running through to Sunday.
0: Absolutely.
1: I guess.
0: Yes,
1: right. I want to say a big thank you to you, man of God.
0: Thank you.
1: God richly bless you. We'll definitely have you again.
0: Thank you.
1: Yes, to continue from where you left off.
0: Yes, sir.
1: Right.
0: Thank you.
1: Hearts to everyone.
0: Thank you.
1: All right. So, very, very...

So a super awesome birth anniversary to Mr. Moses Lumo Mensah, head teacher of Santio KKMA JHS. It's from Jonas Tinkrine. The birthday general. Me, the way your title, I can hold.

you're one or in a million, God bless you so much. Today marks a special day in your life. The blessing of the Lord overflow in your life. The Lord favor you and grant you good

Birthday to my lovely mother, Deaconess Rebecca Abia, with the Apostolic Church Ghana of Ofanko District, Hope Assembly. The good Lord bless you, ma'am, and make you great as you celebrate your birthday. It's from your daughter, Emanuela, and humble servant, Kwabena Akrofi of Asempa FM. Happy 91st birthday to my lovely father, Reverend James Afram Owusu Sr., who is the founder and leader of True Light Chapel International. Daddy, from your daughter, Apostle Gladys Obri Techi, resident pastor, True Light Chapel International, Holy Ghost Temple, Dansoman, Russia Road, celebrate you. And we pray the best of life for you in the mighty name of Jesus. Now, family time in his presence comes your way, God willing, the 4th of July, Saturday, from 7 a.m. to 10 a.m. at Osu Ebenezer Presbyterian Church Hall. Join Prophet Theodore Techi of the Theodore Techi Ministries Worldwide for family time in his presence. The theme this time around is supernatural speed. The Lord bless and keep you.

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0: see me won't be my main watch. We used to watch this Ghanaian movie. Is it Sika Sunsum? Akata na Akacha. Akata or say me who's come I'm around. I mean the man won't be my main watch. It's been like you know, forever. It's as though he's been away for over a decade. Where's the Yangzen?
1: It feels like the period they describe in the Bible when they say, and some time came to pass.
0: Some time has come to pass.
1: Has come to pass, Papa. It's so great.
0: It's been a while.
1: It's so lovely.
0: Good to see you. Good to see you. Good to see you. Good to see you. Good to see you. How are you doing?
1: I'm doing like the Black Stars.
0: Did you watch the match yesterday?
1: I did.
0: How did you feel watching the match from the beginning?
1: I felt like we won the World Cup.
0: Oh, really?
1: I mean, look.
0: Just by playing England the way we did.
1: Yes.
0: Why, you didn't expect that performance?
1: You have to think of the number of things that were going against us. We brought in a reserve coach. Let's be clear. We went to the World Cup with a reserve coach. Last minute coach.
0: I know, right?
1: We hadn't won a game in the last six games we played.
0: Our friendlies were some
1: way. We lost five and drew one. Basa. The first game, you can't quite tell whether we even planned before we came. But somehow we slipped a
0: pull through.
1: So the rational mind was not expecting
0: that kind of performance.
1: No. But this time around, not only did we have a game plan, we executed it beautifully.
0: So you were impressed.
1: Bye bye. That's why I came to work this morning.
0: I see. What a time to come to work after such a long break. Anyway, you have come at a good time. I'm just wondering what your mood will be if yesterday's match went the other way. Maybe you wouldn't have come grab.
1: Who knows? But I guess we will never know. I guess we will never know.
0: Anyway, so what do you have to tell your listeners who have missed you all this while?
1: Where do I begin? It's been agony being away from you guys. And being back is bliss. I'm so excited, so happy.
0: Wow.
1: It's so nice. I mean, myself, Winston, Kojakoto, back together. The Black Stars, back in our hearts. It's like everything is back to winning ways, you know?
0: I see.
1: There's a lot to celebrate. And I'm so excited. And in fact, I'm even more excited for you, the listener, because you have no idea what we have in store for you.
0: I see.
1: You have no idea. It's going to be fantastic. And I'm so excited to be back at the center of it.
0: Our fingers are crossed. Our fingers are crossed. Welcome back, my
1: brother. Thank you. Welcome back.
0: Miss you. Member Hamadrin. Ababe, you good boy. At it.
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0: Then, so this is where we draw down the curtains. Time in his presence has been brought to you by Marshall Partners Limited and iCare. Many thanks to Mikaela. God willing, same time, same place tomorrow. Fifi Folsom will be on your radio, but I'll be on AOV. Join me on AOV, God willing, tomorrow. We're out of here.

0: Hello, our dear listeners. Welcome to today's Rhapsody reading, Wednesday, 24th June. Pastor says, mingled with the Holy Spirit. Our theme scripture is from 1 Corinthians chapter 6, verse 17. But he that is joined unto the Lord is one spirit. Pastor says, one of the biggest truths ever revealed to us in the Word of God is our oneness with the Lord. We are inseparably one with him. It's the reason we can do the work of God with power. He didn't call us to struggle through life by ourselves. He called us to live in him and through him every day. Many have the wrong idea about this. They think the Holy Spirit is somewhere inside them, like a separate being living within them. But that's not it. He didn't come to stay beside your spirit. He came to be united with your spirit. That's the meaning of what we read in our opening scripture. He that is joined unto the Lord is one spirit. You are not merely connected to the Holy Spirit. You are mingled with him. There are not two spirits living inside you. No, there is only one, the Holy Spirit, united with your spirit. This is the reason for your divine nature. You are not alone. You are functioning by the Holy Spirit who lives in and through you. That means when you act, it's not just you. When you speak, it's not just you speaking. When you stretch your hand, it's not just your hand. It's your hand and the hand of the Holy Spirit. One hand. God and you as one. This is your reality in Christ. You are not trying to get God to be with you. Pastor says he's in you and you are in him. His presence in you is not occasional. It's constant. Whether you feel it or not, he is there. With this understanding comes a new consciousness. You are strong in him. 2 Corinthians chapter 3 verse 5 AMPC declares, not that we are fit, disqualified and sufficient in ability of ourselves to form personal judgment or to claim or count anything as coming from us, but our power and ability and sufficiency are from God. The Holy Spirit is your sufficiency. You are limitless in him. Failure in anything or in any area isn't a possibility because your life is now the outworking of his life in you. Please say this prayer after me. Dear Father, thank you for the Holy Spirit who lives in me. I'm not alone. I'm one with him. I live in the consciousness of this union, walking in your wisdom, power, and presence every day. My life is the expression of your divine nature. I'm filled with your power. My life is the outworking of your grace. And I function with divine ability today. In Jesus' name, amen. For further study, please read Galatians chapter 2 verse 20, Colossians chapter 1 verse 26 to 27, 1 John chapter 4 verse 4 NIV, and Acts chapter 17 verse 28. God bless you.
1: If you want to make Jesus the Lord of your life, please repeat this after me. Oh Lord God, I believe with all my heart in Jesus Christ, Son of the living God. I believe he died for me, and God raised him from the dead. I believe he is alive today. I confess with my mouth that Jesus Christ is the Lord of my life. From this day, through him and his name, I have eternal life. I am born again. Thank you, Lord, for saving my soul. I'm now a child of God. Hallelujah. This podcast was brought to you by Christ Embassy. If you were blessed by this podcast, please contact us on the following numbers: 0244-211-623. 0244-211-623. God bless you.
2: Charlie, trim am nice. I get some serious meeting.
3: Allah, motion. But Charlie, no credit today.
2: Oh, but you
3: relax.
2: Momo day.
4: Hey, what funny?
2: Yes, oh. I borrow small, sort myself out. I pay back.
3: We move.
2: Spoil day. Ah, Charlie, you sure say you dey pay back?
3: Yes, oh.
2: So that anytime somebody else they need am, Momo day. Be like I for can't borrow some more.
3: Hey, hey, you this boy. Don't go there and disgrace yourself.
2: Allah, motion.
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1: My name is Kojo Akoto Boateng.
2: And my name is Kojo Youngson. I'm the morning man.
0: Okay. Welcome.
3: Thank you.
0: You came at the right time. I'm surprised you're not in your jersey, but I was waiting for this day. I got calls.
2: Now that we are going to win the World Cup, I'll wear my jersey later.
0: you see, I listened to Erling Haaland and the acting. Is Norway going to win? He says, no. Let's be realistic here. It won't happen. But at least you can see that with Carlos Queiroz's haram football, the guy, at least he has a plan. And yesterday, well, we'll do the analysis later, but yesterday while watching, and I was watching with friends, you know how when you're watching football in a group, how everything goes. But yesterday, you could see our defensive setup, Charlie, far better than what we experienced under Utuadu. So what would we have done with
2: Utuadu? Has caught stray bullets in this one too.
0: No. You see, sometimes we ask, so what would we have done?
1: You have sacked the man. Now let's talk.
2: What a game.
0: No, sometimes you see.
2: This is just like you see, 2 nights ago in my area, the lights went off and someone shouted, "Oh, Akufo-Addo."
0: No, you
2: what see, is that?
0: I was listening to the preaching this morning. It says it is unrighteous to forget.
1: Okay.
0: So you must know where you are coming from.
1: So when you forgive, you must not forget.
0: I have told you that it is unrighteous to forget where you are coming from.
1: Utuadu.
0: Utuadu.
2: What a game.
0: Congratulations to the Blacks. At least we know now that we'll qualify to the round of 32.
1: Do we?
0: We will.
1: It's a cast in stone.
0: Unless something dramatic happens. What was the scoreline between Croatia and Panama? Let me check that. And that would give us,
2: I had wanted to stay up for that game too, but I had to be in the morning.
0: I was trying.
2: I'll tell you one thing. In fact, later when we have this discussion, I have a hot take on the Black Stars. By the way, old man, do you know what a hot take is?
0: Continue, make your point.
2: Please, my son has been teaching me Gen Z terms, so I'll be sharing them with you. I have a hot take. It's a controversial view, right? I'll share it later on the Black Stars. I know many would disagree, but I want you to think about it.
0: Would qualify. I mean, Croatia beat Panama, and so Croatia has 3 points.
1: Okay.
0: Whatever happens in our game with Croatia would get 4 points. Even if we lose that game, 4 points will be one of the best placed 13s.
2: We started. That's
0: how you do it. But look, this morning also, you remember it was in Dodua that President John Dramani Mahama, on his thank you tour, said that government would decentralize the sanitation budget so MMDAs become directly responsible for keeping their own communities clean, ending a system that pays private contractors while the workers on the ground remain poorly paid and exploited. It's been weeks, months, but residents are asking where that promise stands today. For many of you who have heaps of rubbish close to your homes, you're asking, was that promise really one of action, or it was the usual, as we call it in Ghana, political talk? This morning, we find out, has decentralization of sanitation moved from the pudding, if I could put it that way, to the pavement? Who answers when the system goes silent?
2: Yeah. Our listeners have been talking about this with us over the past few days. And it's heartbreaking, some of the stories that we're hearing. I think it was Gifty who called in with a very, very demoralizing story about the effort she's gone through to just solve the problem of people dumping waste right in front of her property. And we'll find out how similar that story is to the general stories that people are experiencing when it comes to filth.
0: So you know how you do it. Your filth report. Use the hashtag your filth report and tell us what the situation is wherever you are. But also as part of our traffic watch, look, if you're stuck in traffic, let us know where you are and what is causing the traffic. I'm told that in around the from Pumbaria to TT Brothers Junction, that area, as promised, was is being fixed. So just you know, use the hashtag traffic watch, and we definitely would get the authorities to answer these questions. The Roads Ministry have promised that next week they'll be here to answer all your questions. So all of these coming up here on the Super Morning Show on Joy 99.7 FM. As always, we do the show with you, so get onto X, use the hashtag Joy SMS, then on WhatsApp 055-1111-997. Coming up is the news at 6 with Mami AC Nyamija Thompson.

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1: Let's draw a last a night.
2: We are going to win the next step. Then we will qualify to wherever we are going. Inshallah.
3: It's been better. It could have been 2-0, 3-0, 4-0. The way we played against Croatia and the way we played against other teams is not the same we played against.
1: These and more with me, Mamie Sinyamiche Thompson. Stay for details. Now, this morning, we start from the Interior Ministry. The Minister, Muntaka Mubarak, has stated that the state is set to use force to retrieve firearms after September if owners fail to re-register them and undergo mandatory mental health screening. Speaking in a yet-to-be-aired interview on PM Express with Evans Mensah, he said that officials are unable to retrieve the guns, their owners will be prosecuted.
4: We'll encourage people and give them as much opportunity because we have a three-month window.
5: So this is this. We have a three-month window to re-register.
4: So we give people opportunity to go through. We'll remind people because we have their contact and their addresses. If you fail and we clearly see that you are failing too, then now we'll demand the gun from you.
5: So 3 months, that ends September.
4: Yep.
5: So at the end of September,
4: if you don't, we'll come and take the gun from you.
1: Away from the Interior Ministry, the family of former Dominico Abinya MP Sarah Joseph, who has expressed concern over the decision by the Adenta Circuit Court to grant bail to her brother Israel Kujusafo Akofuna and 8 others. The accused persons were granted a bail of 500,000 cedis each with 2 sureties. Speaking at a press briefing at the 37 Military Hospital, the family said the ruling had heightened fears for their safety and raised concerns about a possible attack. There's more on this report.
6: Family members gathered at the 37 Military Hospital shortly after the Adentan Circuit Court granted bail to Ajosefo's brother, Israel Kojo Safu Akofuna, and 8 other individuals. The family believes the decision to grant bail to the accused persons poses a major security concern, fearing that they could be targeted or attacked. Nana Poma Ensura is an aunt of Ajosefo.
7: Ghana, Ehifana Yekwe. Messram paying for police paying for your papa GP any court paying for Sasamu Yana Dahono.
8: I appeal to the police, the IGP, and the court to be just and fair. If you grant them bail, we'll be scared going out because you need to be careful of the one who wants to harm you.
7: Sanse Onipa Wayana Jinse Obedi Bonino, as I say, I rest any penny ye.
6: She further called on the Inspector General of Police and the Judiciary to ensure the case is handled in a fair, transparent, and impartial manner so that justice can be served. For Joy News, Fatawa Bayaga, Accra.
1: Now to Parliament. Second Majority Chief Whip Richard Echampong has come under sharp criticism from the minority over comments he made on widowhood in the succession after the death of his spouse. The remarks made while supporting a statement by the ADA MP Comfort Doyo Kujo to mark International Widows Day sparked outrage on the minority side of the House, with members accusing him of being insensitive to the plight of widows. We'll hear from the minority shortly, but first, here's what the Second Majority Chief Whip told Parliament.
9: She's only talking about women, but men also suffer when there are issues. These days, women abuse men, and when they get to the point that their properties, they themselves file for divorce and go for half of their properties. Mr. Speaker, the women should pray for their husband to live longer. They should make them happy so that the two of them can enjoy life. They complain that the men are not treating them fairly. But when they pass on and they are complaining.
1: Well, the minority wasn't happy with the statement made by the Second Majority Whip, Majority Leader Alexander Fenyumarkin, and MP for Etowah West, Abnel Sayasari, subsequently asked him to withdraw his remarks.
10: Mr. Speaker, respectfully, I don't think it is right. Even coming from a leader from the front bench, Mr. Speaker, I think he has to withdraw this.
11: Speaker, I don't want to repeat them, but

0: Maybe he has not really paid attention to what he himself said. I will plead with him to pick the video, watch again, and come back and perhaps retreat, because the path he chose was quite a dangerous one.
1: Well, on his behalf, Majority Leader Mama Ayaruga spoke about the need for a balance between men and women and how the implementation of the affirmative action law would give women their fair share.
2: The affirmative action bill clearly requires that in sharing national opportunities, we give women their fair share. If we religiously comply with these legislations, in the end, we will not have a disproportionate number of men who will be better positioned. I think this is the context in which my colleague, Honorable Achampong, was making his comment.
1: Now that the 31st December market at Makola is set to be demolished and redeveloped into a four-story facility despite opposition from some traders, the project, which was previously put on hold after market occupants petitioned the president, is expected to move forward. There's more in this report.
3: The planned redevelopment of the 31st December markets has generated mixed reactions among traders. While some occupants have welcomed the move, others fear they could lose their trading spaces following the demolition of the market. Addressing the press briefing at Mokola, the president of the Greater Accra Markets Association, Mercy Nafruwa Nijan, assured traders that the redevelopment project is intended to benefit existing occupants and creates more trading spaces for hawkers operating along the roadsides.
4: We want development. They will put this thing down, put a modern type for us. Nobody will be sent away. They have been given two places, community center, Rollins Park.
3: A trader who is presently using the facility appealed to her fellow traders to accept the new initiative.
5: I plead with my fellow traders to support the development of our markets. If you visit Aflao Markets, you will see they've developed the years into a four-story building. Our mayor wants to do the same for us.
3: Market leaders have therefore appealed to traders to support the redevelopment exercise. For Joy News, Mavis Kabukos report, read to you.
1: Now to sport.

Ghana held England to a goalless draw in their second game of the 2026 FIFA World Cup. England threw everything at the Black Stars, dominating possession and creating chances, but failed to find the back of the net against a resilient

0: age. We've been speaking to Ghanaians on the streets, many of whom say they are delighted with the result and hopeful of qualification.
1: We are going to win the next step. Then we will qualify to wherever we are going. Inshallah.
2: It's been better. It could have been 2-0, 3-0, 4-0. The way we played against Croatia and the way we played against other teams, it's not the same we played against Ghana, but it is what it is. We'll take a 1 point. So, yeah, Ghana could have done way better. England played well. They made some chances. Rashford, when he came on, made a lot of chances. Gordon made a lot of chances. I don't know. It was a difficult game. It wasn't as easy as I was expecting, but... it is where it is,
1: man.
0: Well, that's how we end this morning's bulletin here on Joy 99.7 FM. Up next is business on the Super Morning

0: Go go the go go. Ah, Gugomi, at what time will you come back where I don't hear the sound of your car? Why you buy new car?
1: No, I don't change my car. It be the same ride. It be the fuel way I change. Way one shouts it. 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
13: 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Total, we go the extra mile for you. Which means we can now bring you the Joy Business Report brought to us by Omnibusic Bank, not just another bank. Akwafu.
14: Good morning.
13: Good morning. How are you doing?
14: I'm good.
13: We thank God for our life.
14: At least this morning we are not sad, right?
13: Oh, no. Even though we didn't win, at least we went into the game with a plan, and we're happy because England couldn't beat us.
14: Yeah, that draw meant a lot to all of us. It means
13: we have qualified for the round of 32.
14: Okay.
13: Yes.
14: Okay.
13: Yes.
14: Automatically,
13: we have qualified either as the first, second, or one of the best placed third teams.
14: So we just need to like try and draw with
13: avoid Croatia,
14: and then
13: we will probably be second.
14: Fingers crossed,
13: because England will beat Panama.
14: Okay.
13: Yeah.
14: Or these days, you can never tell.
13: You can never tell. Who would have thought that Cape Verde would draw with Spain? Mm-hmm. So these days, you can never tell. Let's see what happens. But
14: Well, Black Stars, congratulations to them. At a point, people felt that we're playing 14 against 11. The referee, and then I don't know what commentary you're listening to while you watched, but the English commentators were not really favorable to us.
13: Of course, you didn't expect them to be. Did I even listen to commentary? Because I was watching, with some friends, at Bedos Park.
14: Oh, I knew I was going to be at Bedos.
13: Yes. I had to be there. The chairman had to be there. Then, so it was fun. Now, after the game, I need to say good morning to Ellie Evans.
14: Okay.
13: Ellie Evans is the general secretary of the Old Marley Students Union. He said on Monday, I said here that I didn't feel in my spirit that the Black Stars were going to win against England. That is true. I didn't feel that we're going to win.
14: But you also didn't say they were going to lose, right?
13: I actually said that Pate would score
14: okay.
13: in that game. It didn't happen. So good morning, Ellie Evans. But Daryl, so this morning, I want to hear from our listeners. Tell us, the assessment of the game against England, but also your filth report. The president had talked about decentralizing sanitation as a way of improving sanitation in our country. Now, what's the situation where you find yourself? Send us pictures. Tell us the stories, and we would seek answers on your behalf. Also, wherever you find yourself, let us know the road situation. Let's know the traffic situation where you are and what's causing that traffic. Already, I see loads of messages.
14: Yeah, we're talking about the
13: road from Winneba before the Kaswatobo. The traffic is because sun is gathered on one of the roads, therefore making it bumpy to ride on. Please, can they just get there with some shovels? It's sad. Okay, we'll get into all of that here on the Super Morning Show, which means we can bring you the Joy Business Report. But who gets the trumpet? The Black Stars.
14: Of course.
13: So to the Black Stars, we say
14: trumpets.

0: Hi, good morning. Welcome to the Joy Business Report. Coming up this morning, economist Dr. Edu Osu-Sankodia fears utility tariff hikes could drive inflation higher in the coming months. Also coming up, city stability expected to be strengthened following improved earnings from gold exports, currently contributing to improved market liquidity. Also, we look back at the Black Stars' performance against the Three Lions of England and how that is impacting positively on business. Details coming up.
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0: My name is Daryl Kwal. Thanks for being with us. Hello to our friends listening from Kofi Radio on KT Radio. We begin with football because that's what everybody's talking about this morning. And Black Stars' performance against the Three Lions of England will not only help them qualify to the next stage of the World Cup, but it's adding a further boost to business. More in the following report.
1: So far, the pubs, restaurants and some of the hotels have been the biggest beneficiaries from Ghana's participation at the World Cup. And that situation could be getting better in the coming days. The viewing centers at most of these locations were so huge that these companies had to explore offering additional screens outside to help manage the crowds. For a lot of them, sales were good. One of the managers at these centers had told Joy Business that we have not seen the sales in a long while. The brewery firms have also not been left out, as sales have picked up strongly over the past days, especially when it comes to the Black Stars playing at the World Cup. Government has told Joy Business that they've already put in place measures to ensure that we benefit from this exposure as a result of the Black Stars' participation in the World Cup and their performance. And looking at how things are going, it is likely that Ghana could make it to the next round as one of the third best placed teams in the World Cup. Judging from what has happened so far, it looks like the World Cup and the Black Stars' performance will come with some gains with the economy locally and businesses in Ghana, even if we don't progress in this competition.
0: Go Black Stars, go. Now, turning to other news, economist Dr. Dosu Sakodia fears the expected hikes in utility tariffs could impact negatively on inflation going forward. The Public Utilities Regulatory Commission has approved a 3.49% increase in electricity and water will be up by under 1% from the 1st of July. Dr. Sakodia, however, says managers of the economy may have to take some drastic steps to manage the situation.
2: So my answer is that it will depend on the price and the weight of the electricity on inflation. If the weight is not too much, then it will not, you know, give us any disruption. But if the weight is big, like other commodities, food items that we have seen, have you also observed the monthly inflation regards to tomatoes, taxi fare, trotter fare, petrol and diesel? These items are really causing some problems with inflation. So if the electricity is the weight is as much as the others I've mentioned, then we are in for some small trouble. But again, if the weight is so small, then we don't need to worry so much.
0: Meanwhile, energy analyst Benjamin Insia insists there is no justification for this hike, as he warns consumers may have to brace for more increases in the coming months.
3: I think that fourth quarter, we are likely going to observe further higher tariffs. But the challenge is that if they are going to increase tariffs, they should find a very transparent way, a very clear way in increasing this tariff. That I mean by, if they are going to use projected figures, they should use their projected figures. But if they announce historical figures which are inconsistent with their tariff announcement or the decision, it creates a lot of mistrust, and that is not good for them. Now, further, I must also state that the time within which they even announce the tariff and implement is too short. Historically, it used to be 2 weeks. It used to be 4 weeks before collection starts.
0: You heard energy analyst Benjamin Insia. Now, the city's current stability against the dollar is expected to be sustained going forward as a result of improved earnings from gold as well as other measures being implemented by the Bank of Ghana. More in this report.
1: First, it was improved dollar supply from the Bank of Ghana that helped in slowing the city's depreciation against the dollar posted last month. That development went a long way to reduce dollar demand coming from businesses. But a few weeks into the month of June, we have now moved from sustained weekly depreciation to what some would describe as sustained appreciation of the Ghana cedi every week. We are learning that strong pickup in earnings from gold exports, which is being supplied to the commercial banks from the mining firms, has also contributed to the improved situation. This should mean that the Bank of Ghana is now looking at building up more of its reserves whilst earnings from the gold exports is being pushed onto the market. Again, decline in crude oil prices should all less needed to finance the imports have gone down, meaning that we are now making some dollars of our reserves and the money that we should have used to finance these crude imports. Some commercial banks are even projecting that a city situation could stabilize firmly against the dollar in the coming weeks.
0: Now, the Africa Center for Energy Policy is urging government to ensure that Ghana's energy transition agenda delivers broader socio-economic benefits beyond environmental gains. Speaking to Joy Business at a stakeholder forum, policy lead for minerals and mining at ASEP, Mabel Akwe, stressed the need for a people-centered approach to energy transition.
4: As we go about implementing the policies within the climate change and energy transition, we implement it in a manner such that that delivers broader socioeconomic outcome. It's not just about saying this number of people have adopted this clean energy or this and that, or we've been able to cut this number of carbon footprints, but more importantly, how does that resonate with the average Ghanaian? That's what we are talking about. That's why the focus is on strength. It's not just strengthening policy implementation, but the outcome is very important to us.
0: Now, government has revealed that it will move quickly to withdraw licenses of any contractor of a school feeding program that imports rice for suppliers. The move is part of efforts to try and deal with glut issues and also ensure that the country consumes more of our local produce. George Abedu, to chief executive of the Ghana National Buffer Stock Company.
5: But if you take a look at the contract that we get, it is stated black and white that you were only supposed to supply local rice and that we can be anywhere. And that's why I decree that if you're a supplier to go to Presec, for instance, you first have to get in touch with the regional manager. You call our regional manager. When you send it to the school, the headmaster of Presec, this also has a duty to check that it's local rice, not imported. If you supply foreign rice and it gets to my notice, we'll delist you and take your license away from you. We won't let you do any supplies so far. So I'll appeal to the headmasters, the bezes, and this. If the three of them will sit down and collude and connive with the supplier to bring foreign rice, no problem. If we get you, when it comes to my attention, you will catch it.
0: Yeah, Chief Executive of the Ghana National Buffer Stock Company, George Abredu Otu. Now, agribusiness entrepreneur and founder of Ideal Providence Farms, Georgina Kumsen, has warned consumers to brace for sustained increases in ginger prices. This, she says, is due to a new disease outbreak that has affected yields. Speaking on the Super Morning Show as part of the Joy Agribusiness Month, Kumsen said this has affected many farmers badly.
6: The ginger producers had a lot of diseases.
7: I see.
6: So it affected the production. So now the ginger, and also we have a lot of ginger companies doing herbal drinks using ginger.
7: Okay. So there is demand as well.
6: The demand has gone up. So that is one of the issues. So ginger has become very expensive. It will be expensive for the next 2 years or so.
7: For the next 2 years?
6: Yeah, so they should be prepared to pay for a higher price.
0: Agribusiness entrepreneur, founder of Ideal Providence Farms, Georgina Kumsen. Well, so research and policy estimates indicate that 25% to 50% of fruits and vegetables in Ghana are lost after harvest due to poor storage, transportation, and market access challenges. To tackle this challenge, some young entrepreneurs are turning fresh fruits into dried food products with a shelf life of up to 1 year. This Agribusiness Month, the Joy Business Van brings you the story of Pure and Just Company, a Ghanaian agribusiness transforming locally sourced fruits into premium dried snacks.
8: Hi, Joy Business Van. My name is Emmanuel Ampedu Jr. and I am the co-founder and chief operations officer of Pure and Just Company Limited. 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
0: Right from university in 2016, Emmanuel Ampedu ventured into making dry fruit snacks, starting a small business with his friends. They called their product Sisimu, meaning change. The increasing cost of post-harvest losses on Ghana's economy required some change in the way perishables like fruits were preserved.
8: We suffer from post-harvest losses in Ghana a lot. Surprisingly, especially the mango season, it will surprise you to know that we have just two mango seasons in Ghana. And during the major season, we have a bumper harvest. And it's for a period of 3 months, and we can't consume all, processing companies cannot buy all, so we have a lot of post-harvest losses.
0: Ghana loses at least $700,000 annually to post-harvest losses. That is at least 30% of farm produce, and this affects efforts to ensure food security. That motivated Emmanuel to enter the business.

0: All right, full story, 1 p.m. right after the Joy Business Report, 5 p.m. on Business Live on the Joy News channel. Before we go and look at the markets, crude oil going down on the international market this morning, $76.31 a barrel. Gold also dropped marginally to trade at $4,079 an ounce. Cocoa went up by $45, going for $4,645 a ton. On the currency market, the dollar, 11 cedis 50 pesos. That's what some major commercial banks are offering their clients. The euro, 13 cedis 16 pesos. The British pound, 15 cedis 17 pesos. The Forex Bureau is quoting the dollar at 12 cedis 30 pesos. More news on our website, myjoyonline.com/business. My name is Daryl Kwal. Thanks for listening. The Super Morning Show continues with Winston and the team.
1: Yeah, we're definitely here. Let's have our inspirational song for today. And Juju has chosen a reggae medley. Okay. Let's enjoy it. I trust Juju. In Juju, I trust. That's our inspirational song for today, Daryl.

0: Okay, so that's the Blood Crew with a reggae medley. That's our inspirational one for today, which means we can get into our Drive Safe campaign.
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0: Okay, good tip. 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
0: All right, which means we can learn how to say it right now.
2: 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And Societe Generale Bank Ghana, the future is you.
3: Something must be done.
4: You say either, I say either.
2: It's nice to be back. So much has happened since we were last together. One of the big things we've all been talking about is xenophobia in South Africa. Now, if you ask me, it's just a few ignorant people who are making us all victims of their cowardice. Now, I'm sure you heard me say cowardice. C-O-W-A-R-D-I-C-E. Cowardice, not cowardice. Cowardice, the inability or unwillingness to confront fear or danger. The behavior of someone who is not brave. Cowardice, not cowardice. The word cowardice comes from the source word coward, which has a very interesting origin story. It comes from the Latin word coda, which means tail. Back then, it was used to describe people who ran away from confrontation, likening them to an animal slinking away with its tail between its legs. The word then evolved into coard, C-O-A-R-D, in Old French, which later became couard, C-O-U-A-R-D, in Modern French. The English later adopted it as coward. I wonder where cowardice came from, though. I mean, we wouldn't say justice instead of justice, would we? And we certainly would never say service or jaundice. So why cowardice? Anyway, we now know better. It's cowardice. That is how you say it right.

0: So now that you know how to say it right, go ahead and say it right.
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1: I'll start with the news center. Interior Ministry suspends all private firearm licenses, reapplication ongoing. Flaskill 18 displaced 9,000 in the central region. Gold Board adopts LBMA pricing, introduces mandatory trading thresholds and booking rules, and the burden of proof and the presumption of innocence, lessons from London. This is an article by Samson Ladi Ayedini. And the Ghana Railway Development Authority have received two new locomotives.
2: Okay. To run on what?
1: To run on our tracks. Yes, two new locomotives and 20 freight wagons. Yes.
0: The daily guide for this morning, court grants Kujo Safo and Kujo Safo eight others 4.5 million cedis bail. Baumia presidency coming, Foko declares. And Adjoa Safo breaks silence. Bullets, glass fragments lodged near my brain. Gold Board introduces new pricing regime and electricity tariff up by 3.49%, water by 0.85%.
1: The Ghanaian Point also has a Gold Board story and the electricity and water stories as well. It also carries the Interior Ministry's gun license revocation story. NPP leads NDC with 49% support in new APO National Vote Tracker survey, and Kujo Safo eight others granted 500,000 Ghana Cedi bail.
0: The Accra Times are returned for power. Foko pushes NPP unity and Baumia presidency at the Marrakesh Parliamentary Economic Forum. Ghana is good for trade and investment backing, and high rent cost challenge young Ghanaians here. And Tutu Kwakye celebrates Rawlings for NDC founding values. Shiraj Bose demands genuine commitment from state institutions. All on the front page. And Manasseh Azuri School's Unimark students on what investigative journalism.
1: Now, the custodian, something interesting is happening in Wajakbawi and in Sawam Adwajiri, led by MPs who are also seen to be friends and leaders in parliament. In Wajakbawi, the MP has an eye surgery initiative, and the second batch of beneficials have been treated. So it's captured by the custodian. And in Sawam Adwajiri, the MP there also has an eye initiative, and a new batch of people are also benefiting from that. So constituents benefit from Anodom Prayer Eye Surgery Project, and Wajakbawi MP's Eye Surgery Initiative benefits second batch. Probe $208 million drug bust in Team Forge Your Presses for answers on alleged link to Ghana. Darko Mensah proposes mining revenue sharing formula, and AG justifies District Assembly's Common Fund payments into MP's personal accounts.
0: The new publisher, and for the superstitious ones, my dad's ghost blocked the bullets, Adjoa Safo tells family.
2: Tells who?
0: Family. Baumia victory is my motivation.
2: I thought the bullets made it into her head.
0: Afoku vows to work for 2028 win, and Akofena and gang get 4.5 million bail. No mental health test, no gun use. Minister suspends all private gun licenses.
1: 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Gold Board unveils trading reforms. In Tim Fojo calls for probe into $208 million worth of drugs linked to Ghana. And Kojosa Fuit, others get bail.
0: The Inquisitor says Israel, others get bail on the Kwabena shooting incident. Gold Board offers pricing threshold for licensed gold buyers. Bust Paris fuel contamination at Kumasi Depot. And Chachuchikata cautions NDC. I think we can go online. 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
0: Before we get into the online stories, the daily graphic for today. Star stake giant step neutralizes England with masterclass display. Comes the photograph of Thomas Partey, who did a fantastic job in our midfield. And there are pictures at the back page. You see pictures of the game, and that's it on the front page of the Daily Graphic. What's online?
1: Online, if you go to my Joe Online, the big story: 2026 World Cup. Resolute Black Stars hold England as Ghana edge closer to round of 32.
0: But
1: But the thing, we won by 3-1. I'll explain later. Yes, spiritually, we won by 3-1. I'll explain later. World Cup, should Ghana have been awarded a penalty against England? That analysis is on my Joe Online.
0: The English media and sports analysts admit that that was a penalty.
1: Yeah.
0: You know, they admit, and they say they were lucky that, both the referee and VAR allowed Konsa to get away with that.
2: I wonder, though, because I thought the concept of VAR was to eliminate this kind of mistake.
1: VAR had gone for coffee.
0: Okay. So VAR is also manned by a referee. And so maybe that referee checking feels like the one officiating.
2: Mm-hmm. Yeah. Well, honestly, I don't know. I don't know. Because that looked quite obvious. Yes, it looked quite obvious.
0: But like one of my friends said while we were watching the game, he says, but you are playing against the people who started football. And they taught you. I mean, they taught the world how to play football. Now, you are playing against them, and you want to beat them. Well, the world doesn't work like that. And
3: they will collect their ball.
0: This is my friend Walter Amobuachi, who was like, he was saying it in tree. I'm going to see how much money ball no buy. We are choking. Crafty,
3: we should wait. We should wait when there's a World Chaskele Championship. Then we can also exert our dominance.
0: Well, we don't play cricket. On the world stage, even though Chaskele is very common in every Ghanaian home.
1: Yeah. Anyway, more stories from my Joe Online. 2026 World Cup, they were very compact. Rice salutes Ghana after England stillmate. I've also seen a video of the Real Madrid player. What's his name? Jude
3: Bellingham.
1: Saying that Charlie, my man of the match there, he should have gone to get the Ghanaian players.
0: Yeah.
1: Anyway, more stories. Chinese bid for Atlantic Lithium puts Ghana's local ownership model at a way out to the test. And the minority on the PURC's tariff increase, they are saying it doesn't add up. And the Education Ministry has ordered a probe into the viral student assault video that we saw online earlier this week. So those are stories from My Joy Online. If you go to City Newsroom, neither I nor my family had anything to do with Adams Mohammed's death. This is Paul Afoko speaking. World Cup points are expensive. Ghana's coach is celebrating Ghana's draw with England. And energy levy.
0: Haram football.
1: Energy levy generates 8.81 billion Ghana cedis in 2025. Mm. Yes, that's energy levy. And court adjourns Adjoasafo shooting case to September 23. Those are stories from City Newsroom.
0: Okay, which means we can get into the details, and I think it'll be fine to start with the Black Stars performance as the Daily Graphic captures it. Ghana take giant step, neutralizes England with masterclass display. And said Ghana delivered a defensive masterclass, and goalkeeper Benjamin Asare, aka SM, produced the performance of his life as the Black Stars frustrated England with a hard-fought 0-0 draw in Boston yesterday. Took a giant step towards the knockout stage of the 2026 FIFA World Cup. I'll say something. Mm-hmm. As superstitious as I am, I think that Benjamin Asare, football people have their own superstition.
1: Yeah. Yeah.
0: Benjamin Asare, when he's in post, the defenders do well because he's able to command the defense. But also, unlike Atizigi, Atizigi's spirit, like we say in Ghana, has been calling for the ball. Benjamin Asare pushes the ball away. So when he's in post, you know that it will be difficult for them to score you. This is football superstition.
3: You see. Yeah, so it's not nothing to do with the fact that he communicates better with the defenders. Oh, no,
0: he does. He knows. But also, you can see that FIFA, for instance, when in the game against Panama, Atizigi was credited with one save.
3: Yes.
0: He, Benjamin Asare, 3. Mm-hmm. But that's because when FIFA says that's a save, it means that you prevented a clear goal-scoring opportunity.
3: Yeah.
0: What we saw Atizigi do?
3: Keche,
0: yes. But that's also because the Padi himself, once he's in post, like they say, the spirit is calling. calling for the ball.
3: Allow him to breathe.
0: You know, this is football superstition. Mm. We did well yesterday. I felt that, it was a game that you needed a Jordan Ayew.
3: Mm.
0: Yes, in that game. And so John Terry was right when he said that some of the best performance for the Black Stars was Jordan Ayew, for instance.
3: Yeah.
0: Because once he got onto the ball, you're under pressure, he gets the ball, he delays with it, turns out. So in a game like this, you need Jordan Ayew to keep turning and turning and turning. Mm. And then, he's fouled. You have a set piece, you relax, you try and see if you could float it into the opponent's penalty box. Mm-hmm. Mind you, Jordan Ayew has played for relegation-threatened teams. Mostly all his life, and that's their style of play. Get onto the ball, get a foul, you have a set piece, throw it into the opponent's penalty. If you're lucky, you score and you move on.
3: I have a hot take on the Black Stars, and it's a hot take because I know many will not agree, but Kojo, I think you will agree with me. I have a sense that you will agree with me. Call it football.
1: You have a Benjamin Asare. Call it football
3: prophecy. Football superstition. Here's my hot take. I think the Black Stars have already done the job they were sent to the World Cup to do. I think they've already done it. I mean, they won the first game, right? This is after not winning for 6 consecutive games with their new coach, right? So no one expected a win. The win was unexpected. It was a bonus. And from that point onwards, they've already exceeded your expectation. Right now, everything else that happens is bonus. They've already achieved whatever money we spent on the Black Stars to send them to the United States. They've already paid us back.
1: I don't think so.
3: Everything else is bonus.
1: I don't think so.
3: The problem is that, you see, we Ghanaians, we live on hope. We live, breathe, sleep, eat hope.
1: Mm.
3: And so the minute these guys did a little better than we expected, all of our hopes have been banked on them. And now people are already making bets that they'll win the World Cup.
1: The reason why I don't think it's the case is that I believe we have a coach, we have players, they've all been exposed to the game at the highest level. So they should be able to bring their intelligence, their physicality, their experience to bear and be able to meet any big team and play one-to-one.
0: This is where...
1: So I am not hopeful. I expect strategy to work.
3: This is truthfully, where, yeah, before the first game, did you expect them to win?
1: I expected them to win the first game.
3: Against Panama?
1: Oh, yeah. I expected them to win the first game.
0: But I said it here, we're going to beat Panama. You see, where I agree with you, there were many Ghanaians who expected the Black Stars to play 3 matches and come home. In fact, the expectation was that we'll get some $11.5 million So that will take care of our expenditure at the World Cup.
2: Precisely.
0: No problem. No, go and spend it and come. Now that we're getting to the round of 32, but that's also life. Because once you move forward, you expect better.
2: Mm-hmm.
0: So I agree with you. Because now that you've shown that, oh, you can win matches,
2: mm-hmm.
0: then, oh boy, don't just end at the round of 32.
2: Mm-hmm.
0: Go to the round of 16.
2: Yes.
0: Get to the quarterfinals.
2: Yes.
0: Get to the semifinals.
2: Yes.
0: If possible, get to the finals.
2: Mm-hmm.
0: If you get to the finals, it's anybody's game.
2: Mm-hmm.
0: That one, we can win it.
2: Yes.
0: And once you get to the final.
2: And that is what we now expect. And I want us to remember, as we pile on expectation onto them, let's remember how we felt before their first game.
0: Uh-huh. Anyway, let's get into other stories.
1: Anyway,
0: we'll come back and talk about the Black Stars later.
1: Yes, I've been thinking about the World Cup and the infrastructure, how we are not hearing reports of traffic everywhere in the US or Mexico or Canada. And this morning I was asking myself, when can Ghana host the World Cup? What infrastructure will support it?
0: I'm not sure it will be enough.
1: Is it the potholes we are complaining about?
3: Stop it.
1: But there have been improvements. At least Ghana Railway Development Authority has received 2 locomotives. So now the trains will run. They will move a lot of freight. And that story is on page 8 of the news. Oh.
0: You continue.
1: You don't have any proper freight trains. Now you have some. You are not happy.
2: Hmm.
1: We have 2 locomotives, 20 freight wagons, and the Ghana Railway Authority says that this is going to be a game changer for us. It's going to strengthen rail freight operations and support efforts to improve the efficient distribution of cargo across the country.
2: How much track do we have? to run trains on?
0: Let me get to page 3 of the Daily Guide. And Gold Board introduces a new pricing regime. So it says the new framework follows extensive consultation and stakeholder engagements. And under the revised regime, Gold Board will discontinue the publication of continuously updated live gold prices and instead adopt the internationally recognized London Bullion Market Association gold price AM and LBMA gold price PM benchmarks as the sole reference points for determining official local gold purchase price in the country. The quote here says, as part of the new arrangement, Gold Board will publish 2 official gold purchase prices each trading day. The first price will be released at 10:30 a.m. based on the LBMA gold price AM, while the second will be published at 3 p.m. in line with the LBMA gold price PM. And the board explained that the applicable Ghana Cedi purchase price would continue to be calculated using the relevant LBMA benchmark converted at the Bank of Ghana reference rate for the day.
1: Now, the custodian, Ghana's structural crisis, commuters gamble lives on rickety roads. This is an article by Kuku Adazi, a student at Unimac GIJ. In the same newspaper, 40 traffic lights turns Dansuman Road into a danger zone. And this is also
2: 40
1: traffic lights, yeah, turns Dansuman Road into a danger zone. This is also an article by Bettina Kofa, a student of Unimac, and she's basically talking about some of the things our listeners have sent us from Dansuman, the nature of their roads, the more functioning traffic lights within the Dansuman area. And she's calling on the Ghana Police Service, the Dansuman Assembly, to ensure that they are fixed.
0: Well, the Daily Guide talks about electricity tariff going up by 3.49% and water by 0.85%. So the Daily Guide talks about electricity going up by 3.49% and water by 0.85%. So it says the Public Utilities Regulatory Commission has announced an increase in electricity tariff by 3.49% and a marginal upward adjustment in water tariff by 0.85% effective July 1, 2026. In a statement signed and issued yesterday by the Executive Secretary of the Commission, Dr. Shafiq Suleiman, the PURC said the adjustments were carried out in line with its mandate to review and explained that the quarterly review track and incorporate movements in key operational factors such as the exchange rate between the Ghana Cedi and the US dollar and the domestic inflation rate, the electricity generation mix, the cost of fuel, mainly natural gas used to power thermal plants.
2: I don't know if anyone has done the calculation, but I have a sneaky suspicion that currently, on average, electricity costs more than rent in Ghana. I think we're there.
0: Well, I would need to do the calculation.
2: Oh, yes. I'm taking my own situation as an example. It is definitely more expensive than rent in my case.
1: It depends on the area. rent in cantonments.
2: Ah, well, obviously.
1: Rent in Isligon. Mm. But if you go to the peri-urban areas, a lot of people are dealing with it. And I have done the analysis, and my electricity cost, even though I've not increased the gadgets I have at home, in fact, most of my lights are not working because of the bad nature of electricity we had. It still keeps going up. Now, there's a story here about in Team Fojo calling for a probe. You know that drug-related issue?
0: Yes, Fojo. We'll get into the details of that after the BBC News, brought to us by Fidelity Bank. Believe with us, Glyco, we cushion you for life. And Oba Spaghetti is made for you. So call your people, call your crew. Come chop, everybody come chop, Oba. You know, go stop. Oba, come chop, everybody chop.
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6: Coming up from the BBC World Service, the interview. Conversations with the people shaping our world, with me, James Kamarasamy. For this episode, I speak to Patricia Cornwell, one of the world's best-selling crime writers, whose books have sold more than 120 million copies worldwide. She reveals the traumatic childhood that shaped both her life and her writing, and reflects on the difficult experiences that would later influence her work.
7: Well, I escaped in my imagination. That is what I did. From the earliest time that I can remember, I was writing stories and drawing pictures, and I learned early on when the world is too difficult, I would just make up one of my own and I would spend my time there. That was a power that I developed out of survival instinct, but it's also made it possible for me to spend so much of time alone writing books. You can't be an author, I don't think, if you're not able to spend a lot of time alone.
6: Patricia Cornwell. Hear more on the interview.

0: is FDA approved.
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0: Not just another bank.
1: Enu, you know what our father left us when he died?
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0: Yeah, and that's JD with Alampai. I know DJ Betty dropped this one for you, Kojo Yassin.
1: Oh, I love it.
0: Auntie Abigail says, good morning, SMS team. Please, is that Kojo Yassin's voice?
1: Yes, sir.
0: Okay. Auntie Abigail, I just wanted him to respond to that so that you know that that is Kojo Yassin, Komfo Anochi. He's back.
1: That's right.
0: And welcome.
1: Thank you.
0: Before we went for the BBC News, you were telling us about the Intim Fojo asking for investigations into what bust?
2: Yes, there's this drug bust in which has gained international attention in Australia. And if you read the story, they had imported some charcoal from Ghana. And then when it...
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2: Charcoal, which they had shipped from Ghana before seizing it at Port Botany in Sydney. So that's one of the stories that I wanted to highlight earlier.
1: And methamphetamine.
2: Yes.
1: Wow.
2: Valued at the street value is almost $300 million, and according to the Australian authorities, this is the biggest so far in the history of Australia. And Intim Fojo believes that we need to look into it. There have been periods where these things have happened, right? And it became a thing that affected a lot of Ghanaian shipments, especially food related shipments. So if this has happened, we should prove it. We should get to the bottom of it so that we clear all doubts that Ghana is becoming a haven for drug transit. So that's what Intim is calling for.
0: And it makes sense. We need to start our own investigations, understand, how that left Ghana in the first place.
2: Yeah.
0: Okay, because out there, once this report goes out, it affects the country's image. And so it's something that we should investigate. This shouldn't be seen as one of those things that you sweep under the carpet, no.
1: I wonder, are we not curious? Because this is charcoal that originated from Ghana, right? The charcoal originated from Ghana. Somebody put these drugs in this charcoal. So that means at the point where it was being packed here in Ghana, somebody was involved in this drug, this value chain of this of these drugs, right? Somebody here in Ghana. Are we not curious? Don't we want to know who that person is? Methamphetamines, I don't know if they are produced here in Ghana.
2: Yeah.
1: Especially not in those quantities. So wherever they came from, how did they also cross our border into our country if they were not made here in Ghana?
2: You can also see it this way. Did it really originate from Ghana? If it didn't, we need to investigate.
1: Fair question. And exonerate ourselves,
2: right? Because the vessel probably moved from different ports once it settled from Ghana to get to Sydney.
1: So it could have even happened en route.
2: Exactly. So let's investigate. And the charcoal business is also one of the newer opportunities for Ghana.
1: Yeah.
2: We are making charcoal from a lot of waste and exporting to get forex. Our charcoal must not be tagged as drug charcoal.
1: Precisely. We should be curious. We should want to know the answers to some of these questions. Forget about politics. Don't we want to know?
0: Of course, we definitely would want to know. So it's important we investigate that. But this morning also, we want to know the sanitation situation where you are.
2: Yeah.
0: Your filth report.
2: Yeah.
0: Okay. The president has been talking about decentralizing sanitation. But what's happened? I mean, some of you have been complaining. So we want to know. Don't just tell us where you are in the situation. Take a picture of it. Okay, so that we can appreciate that. Yes, Akoto Buate.
2: And talking about sanitation, you can always link it to flooding. And it's good Kojo is back this morning because, Kojo, floods have killed 18 people and displaced 9,000 in your central region.
1: Just this year?
2: Yes. 18 people have lost their lives. Nearly 9,000 residents have been affected following the flooding in the central region. Building collapses, mudslides, drowning incidents, falling trees... all over the weekend. And NADMO said that disasters affected 13 MMDAs with the Cape Coast metropolis emerging as the worst hit area.
1: My home in Cape Coast got flooded.
2: Yeah.
1: We lost a lot of property. There was massive damage. We had some new dogs that are now critically ill because of how they were buffeted about in this water.
2: And is this the first time it's happened in your home in Cape Coast?
1: To this extent, yes.
2: First time.
1: This is the first time it has been this bad.
2: And you know the statistics: 8,981 people have been displaced. 58 buildings collapsed.
1: 58
2: buildings collapsed over the weekend. 58 buildings collapsed.
1: Whoa. You see, I don't know if I'm the only one who looks at this as a battle between our brains and nature. And nature is winning. It doesn't really make sense. Something that we expect every year. Because it happened last year. So we know it will happen this year. And yet it still defeats us. Mm-hmm. I mean, the level of disappointment we should be feeling right now, I don't see it.
2: 58 buildings collapsed.
0: You know, you made a point about a battle with nature. Just like we say that you cannot win an argument against your father. You know, we joke with it. So, when there's an issue, you have a problem with your father. Yeah. Whatever happens, when you go into an arbitration, you, the young one, will be to Charlie C. Whatever it is. Yeah. Your father can't be wrong. You're wrong. Go and apologize. Yeah. Nature would always find its course.
1: But Winston, I disagree. Because this is actually a battle that we have won. Humanity has already won.
0: I'm coming. When I make the point, you'd understand. Mm. Okay. When you do the wrong thing, nature would never spare you. Nature would always find its course. So if nature has to go through this course, it will go through it. If you prevent it, you would face the consequence. And that's what we've done.
2: Yeah.
0: So whatever happens, and we know, you see, what saddens me in our country is that this is a country that knows the solutions to all our problems. In fact, we write books and put them in there and ask our school children to recite them to us. Recall, how do you deal with flooding? Make sure you build bigger drains, demolish all buildings in waterways.
2: Silt your drains.
0: We'll say all these
2: before
0: things.
2: Before the rainy season.
0: And at the end, I made a point the last time that where we don't check development, and development is deliberate, where we don't check it, people building anyhow, you would face these problems. So today, they say, some buildings have been, are going to be demolished in the Cape Coast metropolitan area. I ask a question. How did those buildings spring up?
1: Good point. I was coming to that, Winston. I'm so glad you've mentioned this. 58, right? 58. In how many MMDAs?
2: About 13.
1: 13 MMDAs where our tax pays officers to do one job and one job only. To ensure that buildings are built to regulation. That's their job. That's what they collect the salary for. Mm. When they come and sit in the office and they talk or concern from morning till evening, their actual job is to make sure that buildings are built to regs.
2: The question is, the officers there, are they the right officers to do the right job?
1: My guy, we are paying them as the right officers. So then it brings another question. Mm-hmm. Who employed them and whether are they qualified for the job and all that? I agree. But we are paying them to do this job. We are spending money expecting that result. And we are not getting it. 13 MMDAs. When you are, and it's weird that you say the number 13, because when you are building, there are 13 stages at which you are required to have a permit before you can continue. Without a permit, you cannot continue. So how do people build structures that rain can wash away? And nobody stops them.
0: Mm. Let's hear from you here on the Super Morning Show. This message says, and when nature corrects, it is very dangerous.
2: Action and reaction. Newton's third law. And Winston, do you know that out of the 261 assemblies, only 10 of them have licensed architects working for them in any capacity?
1: What a pity.
2: Uh-huh. Only 10.
1: What a tragedy.
0: Look, we're not done yet. But you know, we do this show with you. We want to hear from you. Okay, so share those thoughts with us here on the Super Morning Show. You can join us on X, use the hashtag JoySMS. Then on WhatsApp, 055-1111-997. And I see lots of your messages on, Traffic Watch, telling us where you are and what's causing the traffic, you know, where you find yourself. Now, the Malam Junction area is in the news again, as expected, for the wrong reasons, because, again, it's causing huge traffic. This is something that we know. We know that we have to deal with it. What's preventing us? We'll talk about all of these here on the Super Morning Show. 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
2: Charlie, every now and again, we get updates pushed to our phones, right?
0: Yeah.
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0: 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Akote Watin, whose birthday is it today?
1: Today is the 40th birthday of Parista. Mrs. Parista, the DJ of Sota Dodua. May God continue to use you to shape and influence lives from your husband and children with love. And today is also the 40th birthday of Gwenna Dede Welbeck. And this message says, I join your kids, Kalota, Caleb, Christine, and Albert, to speak long life for you. I love you, babe Abano. I hope I got it right. Loretta Osabute of the Department of Communications, University of Ghana. Today is your birthday, class of 2024. This is from your colleagues. And these are. I've got one.
2: Happy birthday to Akushika Lebene. Akushika Lebene is celebrating her birthday today. Lebenizi, have a good one.
0: Let's get into the sports center then. You want to make a point?
2: Is it the nickname that's making
0: you
2: laugh?
0: Yes, you're back with those nicknames.
1: 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Great guy doing a lot in agribusiness space.
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0: Coach, today's the birthday of Jamila Issa Munkaila, area head for Accra West First Bank Ghana. And so happy birthday to you, Jamila Issa Munkaila. And she loves the Super Morning Show. So from all of us here on the Super Morning Show, we say happy birthday to you. 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
1: Yesterday I was reading an LPM. Was it true, no? Yambuano. I love, sir. You see, the best way to enjoy the World Cup is to listen to commentary on Joy.
3: Joy. 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
3: 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And listen on Joy.
1: Your commentary is sweet, class.
3: Remember yesterday I was telling you that the best for England in this game is going to be a draw.
4: Yes.
3: I told you.
4: So I'll increase your Momo from 100 cities to 101.
3: Oh, you always do 1 city, please, I beg. Hello, everyone. Welcome to Joy Sports Center with me, Muftau Nabila Abdullahi. Coming up.
5: But it's Portugal on the surge with Bruno Fernandes, Cristiano Ronaldo! He's done it again!
3: Cristiano Ronaldo finally finds his goal-scoring boost as his race inspires Portugal to a thumping win over Uzbekistan. While Ghana and England played out a goalless draw, their Group L openers Croatia found a way past Panama.
5: Here go Croatia. Whipped across and in. Budimir bounces off the bench. And the Croatian class comes to the fore.
3: Ante Budimir's goal was the difference as Croatia secured a vital win. We'll tell you more later. But first, England were held to a 0-0 draw by a disciplined Ghana side in their second World Cup Group L match last night in Boston. A result that keeps both teams well placed to progress to a round of 32 of the competition. Ghana, fresh from a last gap 1-0 victory over Panama, signaled their intent from kickoff by disrupting England's attacking rhythm. In a steady drizzle, England dominated possession with nearly 80% in the first half, but were restricted to half chances, with Ghana crowding out Captain Harry Kane and key attacking areas. It was a cagey opening 45 minutes, the first at this World Cup in which neither side registered a shot on target. Speaking after the game, England boss Thomas Tuchel cut a frustrated figure with Ghana's low block.
6: They went even more defensive than in the first match, defended in a 4-5-1. If you don't open it up with a goal, it's a game of patience. And it's difficult to inject intensity because it's such a low block. I think in the end of each half, we had them. We found our rhythm, found our intensity. The longer the half went, and could not just get the reward, but everything okay.
3: You found a rhythm, but you could have suffered a defeat if the referees and the video assistant referee had decided to hand Ghana a penalty when Prince Edukobuna was fouled. Now, let's hear from his opposite number, Carlos Queiroz. He was excited. His game plan worked to perfection.
7: We put in place our strategic plan. It was to block them and frustrate them since the first minute until the end of the first half, which we did it. When we finished the first half, I found and I realized that the English team was completely frustrated with no solutions. And this showed that football game is not only about tactics and techniques, it's about bravery, courage, determination, intelligence. And the first half was about that. They've been better than us in terms of football. We've been better than them in terms of fighting spirit and determination.
3: Despite frustrating England, Carlos Queiroz was not a happy man because he believes the officiating over some two decisions were not good enough. First, Jordan Pickford should have was not sent off after a collision with Prince Edukobuna just outside the England penalty area after 66 minutes. Then, with just 12 minutes left, Eric Konsa made a last-gasp tackle again on Prince Edukobuna, who was through on goal. Konsa clearly brought down the striker without keenly taking the ball. Carroll said the VAR officials were on a coffee break.
7: Because I'm not sure VAR is still working in the World Cup. We still have VAR. It's working. I have some doubts about that because another penalty that they need give to Ghana, clear penalty against England. Point that they're lucky. They're very lucky. That once again, VAR went for a coffee and it's natural. I would like them also to take my coffees once in a while. But it was a clear penalty. Clear penalty, red card. You have any doubts about that? You guys that you saw the game, have any doubts about that? Or it's only me that I was in the game?
3: Now, we can hear from Fentio, Tahiri Fentio. He was inside the Boston Stadium to watch the game and he's been sharing his perspective.
8: I have covered the Black Stars for a long time and I can confidently say that in the last 5 years, at least in the last 5 years, this is the best performance I have seen of a Black Stars team. And it's a game where they didn't even win. It's just the sheer guts with which they performed It's the organization, it's the structure. And it was a game that revealed to me, no matter what anybody tells you, coaching matters at the highest level. This looked a completely different team to any team we've seen in the last few years. They were so organized, they played for each other. Everybody understood the assignment. Everyone understood their role. And we spoke to some of the players after the game, and they said the same thing, that the preparation that they put into this game was very different than any game they've ever prepared for.
3: My colleague, thank you, Tahiri, there. Now we can hear from some fans who've been speaking to my colleague, Daniel Cranton. He was equally inside the stadium for the game, and he engaged some fans after the game. One of them is the MPA boss, Edouji Temaklu.
9: You know, I'm an Arsenal fan, so when I talk about organization, you should understand. Of course, because, I mean, that's how we played our league. I mean, getting to the dying stages of the entire season. Partey was superb. This is the best game he's played for Ghana. And I like the defense organization. In fact, the partnership of Jerome and Ajete is absolutely brilliant. And the way they contend England, because they have more quality than us. So we have to set up in a way so that we can contain them, go on the fast breaks and see if we can win the game. But the result we got, at least it's taking us to the next.
10: My guys, yes, Nick, I am Italy. Thoughts on the performance? Who's your man of the match?
11: Should I give them some US assets?
10: Oh, feel free, my brother. Feel
11: free. Bro. You know, our colonial masters tonight, we showed you Pepe. This should tell you a lesson. This should tell you that if we had people, this youth today, you better almost say, in chain on the bed, you go, you know, you hear it back. Pepe, where they have never seen some before. Russia is a better team than Ghana. But you're almost saying, nah, bro, we are fighting. We are fighting till we get what we want. Ghana, see you at round of what, 32.
10: So that's the Black Stars of Ghana drawing goalless against England. That 1 point sends Ghana to 4 points. And they have 1 foot in the round of 32. A decent result against Croatia would all but send the Black Stars through to the round of 32. Two games for Ghana, no goals conceded, 4 points. That's exactly what Carlos Queiroz football is about. That's what he promised. And he said that by the end of this game, Ghanaians will be proud of the team. And you can tell by the sentiments of most of the fans that Ghanaians are really proud of the team. From Boston, Massachusetts, at the Boston Stadium, my name is Daniel Cranting, reporting for Joy Sports.
3: I like that American accent. It still sounded as like the one that is at the Accra International Airport, though. Ghana will play their last group game against Croatia on Saturday. That game will kick off at 9 p.m. Also in Group L, Ante Budimir's track as Croatia edged a stubborn Panama side 1-0, securing their first 3 points and eliminated the Central Americans in a tightly contested encounter. England lead the group with 4 points, level with Ghana, while Croatia is third with 3 points. Panama are bottom with no point. Cristiano Ronaldo silenced his critics by becoming the first player to score in 6 World Cups, netting twice in Portugal's 5-0 Group K win over Uzbekistan in Houston. After the match, the 41-year-old shouted, I am back to television cameras, responding to criticism following a 10-match goal drought in major finals. Portugal sits second in group with 4 points, 2 behind Colombia, who beat DR Congo 1-0 earlier today. And today's fixtures, will have Bosnia come up against Qatar at 7 p.m., Sweden versus Canada kicks off at 7 p.m., Morocco will come up against Haiti at 10 p.m., Scotland versus Brazil will also be playing at 10 p.m. We have Czechia versus Mexico at 1 a.m., South Africa versus South Korea will be live on Joy Prime at 1 a.m. as well. Winston Amoah has joined me. When I speak, they don't want to listen. If you were an investor and I said the best for England is a draw, you had to take it. Winston never believed me.
0: I want to be careful. I said that.
3: Did you believe me?
0: But listen to me. I said that. I didn't feel Ghana was going to beat England. That's what I said.
3: You're over-explaining.
0: I'm not explaining.
3: You are explaining.
0: The record, yes, you were right that the best for England would be a draw.
3: Yes.
0: But to say that I doubted you, my brother.
3: You were talking about the quality of the English side.
0: I said that we.
3: Your spirit was not there.
0: My spirit didn't feel a Black Stars victory. Did we win?
3: Well, my spirit felt the best for England was going to be a draw. And I said Ghana was going to score 90 minutes plus added time.
0: Did we score?
3: We didn't score. But Mother, at least.
0: We didn't talk plenty.
12: Yeah, it was a drawing.
1: A drawing is when a draw feels like a win.
0: Akute Martin, bring yourself here. Because look, I am happy that England didn't beat us. And I'm happy that the World Cup has brought us some joy. Because, you know, as a people, we hardly get excited with our, you know, footballers. Today, the Black Stars have done very well. They've qualified to the next stage. You know, in 2010, we lost the first match. I think we drew the second match. And then we won the last one. We qualified. We qualified with 4 points. This time around, 4 points is enough to take us to the round of 32. As to what happens when we get to the round of 32, I don't know. But I still expect us to do better. When we get to the round of 16, quarterfinal, semifinal.
1: I think we should do better because the previous World Cups we've been in, we've showed the world our potential. And you see, Ghana always shows potential and doesn't get to the summit. And so I think that we must break that. We must now climb all the way to the top. And if we do way better than we did previously, the impact on our economy will be crazy. So I really think that we need to do better. We need to put in the strategies and we all need to put our hopes and prayers behind the boys so that they qualify from the group stages, they go to the knockout stages, proceed all the way to the semis, and even get to the final. You see, if Ghana gets to the final, it will be a different PR story for Brand Ghana.
0: Oh, yeah.
1: It will be a different PR story for Brand Ghana. And the kind of things businessmen are hoping the World Cup brings us, it's crazy. Look, we have fairs running in Boston, in different places, trying to project Ghanaian-made stuff. So if Ghana is on the front lines, if we are on the cover pages, if everybody is talking about Brand Ghana, it affects the fortunes. The only thing is that the jerseys we are wearing, they are largely imported. So as we are planning for the next World Cup, we need to build our textile industry to make our jerseys here. So we take advantage of that as well.
0: Exactly. I agree with you. And, you know, I am wearing one today. It's imported, this one. But yeah. A good thing at least is that some Ghanaian got business.
1: But if 1 million Ghanaians buy jerseys this season at even 200 Ghana cedis per jersey, right? That's 200 million.
0: Yeah.
1: Who is sitting down looking at these dynamics to ensure as we attempt to win the World Cup back to back, some of these businesses we attempt to win the World Cup back to back,
0: my brother, the first time any country won the World Cup back to back, and last time you know when that was?
1: Before Ghana became the first country south of the Sahara to win independence, nobody had won it.
0: Wait,
1: there's always a first time.
0: Wait. The only back to back.
1: In fact, our independence is meaningless unless it leads to Ghana becoming the first black African country to win the World Cup back-to-back.
0: The last time was Brazil. 1958.
1: Yes.
0: 1962.
1: Mm-hmm.
0: How many years ago?
1: There's always a first time.
0: Oh boy, stop that. Stop that matter. Stop that matter. But look, I expect the Black Stars to do well.
1: If we can't win it, can we aspire to host it?
0: As for the aspiration, you can have it. Would you qualify? It's another issue. So that's not bad. But look, let's go for the business minute. We'll talk about all these things later. Brought to us by Anointed Engineering Services, the generator experts.
12: 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Economist Dr. Edu Osu-Sakode has warned that the upcoming utility tariff increases could put renewed pressure on inflation. The Public Utilities Regulatory Commission has approved a 3.49% increase in electricity tariffs and a marginal rise of less than 1% in water tariffs effective the 1st of July. Meanwhile, the city's recent stability against the dollar is expected to continue, supported by stronger gold export earnings and ongoing measures by the Bank of Ghana. Speak of gold. Gold prices extended losses as a tech-led sell-off on Wall Street prompted investors to liquidate bullion holdings to cover losses in other assets. In agribusiness, founder of Ideal Providence Farms, Georgina Cumson, says consumers should prepare for higher ginger prices as a new disease outbreak continues to affect crop yields. And that's the Joy Business Minute, brought to you by Anointed Engineering Services Limited, the generator experts.
0: And that was the Joy Business Minute, brought to us by Anointed Engineering Services, the generator experts.
1: Yesterday, I saw my neighbor cleaning his generator. He bought it from Anointed.
0: Oh, that's nice.
1: And I was like, Mo, what's up? He said, I do not know what will happen. So let me clean the thing.
0: And watch the World Cup.
1: So look, I know the World Cup is important. Business is also important. 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
4: So what's your assessment of Ghana's performance against England? Now, this is how British newspapers captured it. The Daily Mirror says, we're going to have to do it the hard way once again. Okay? Yes, that's England. So it says, we are Ghana. Have to do it the hard way again. The Sun says, don't worry about a thing because every little thing is gonna be all right. The Daily Mail says, Tuchel's toothless troops failed to conquer gutsy Ghana is also here. I'm checking more of the headlines. I'll share them with you. The Daily Star says, three lions back to drawing board. Okay, it notes England dominated possession, but must now wait for the final group match against Panama to secure, place in the round of 32.
5: Okay. You know the question I just add perplexity.
4: Mm-hmm.
5: Is England a natural habitat for lions? Charlie, and it says no, England is not a natural habitat for lions today. Lions are native to parts of Africa and a small population survives in India. While lions that once lived in Britain were ancient cave lions that went extinct around 12,000 to 14,000 years ago.
4: Hmm.
5: Lions went extinct there 12,000 to 14,000. Now, they call themselves three lions. And they want to compete with the Black Stars. They go very far. I'll go on the limit.
4: Yeah. Oh. You think they are here to joke? Charlie, and on Big Stories this morning, brought to us by Telecel, Connecting Energies, and Cowbell Coffee with you every moment. We're still taking your filth report, okay? Use the hashtag, your filth report. Tell us the sanitation situation where you are. But this morning, if you're stuck in traffic also, we want to know. Because we want to draw the attention of the authorities. Some pretend they don't know what's happening. The good news is that the Ministry of Roads and Highways, they've assured that they're going to be on the show to address all these concerns. They admit that it's good we're drawing attention to all the potholes and things that could easily be solved to actually ensure your smooth movement. All of these coming up here on the Super Morning Show.
5: And you know that moment when the alarm rings and life is already asking you questions? Yes, it happens to us every day. But don't let that moment define your day. Have something that goes with you every moment, and that is Cowbell Coffee. 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
0: What did you eat?
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0: we put in place our strategic plan. It was to block them and frustrate them since the first minute until the end of the first half, which we did it. When we finished the first half, I found and I realized that the English team was completely frustrated with no solutions. And this showed that football game is not only about tactics and techniques, it's about bravery, courage, determination, intelligence. And the first half was about that. They've been better than us in terms of football. We've been better than them in terms of fighting spirit and determination. Because I'm not sure, VAR is still working in the World Cup. We still have VAR. Is working? I have some doubts about that, because another penalty that they need give to Ghana, clear penalty against England. Point that they're lucky. They're very lucky. That once again, VAR went for a coffee, and it's natural. I would like the man also take my coffees once in a while. But it was a clear penalty. Clear penalty, red card. You have any doubts about that? You guys that you saw the game, have any doubts about that? Or it's only me that I was in the game?
1: They went even more defensive than in the first match. Defended in a 4-5-1. If you don't open it up with a goal, it's a game of patience, and it's difficult to inject intensity because it's such a low block. I think in the end of each half, we had them. We found our rhythm, found our intensity. The longer the half went, and could not just get the reward, but everything okay.
2: Yeah, I didn't deserve it, to be honest. It probably should have gone to one of their lads that defended so well. Had a couple of moments. It was hard to get in a game, but you know, I'm grateful for whoever voted. But yeah, probably should have gone to one of their lads that defended so well. So fair play to them. Like always, second game fever, isn't it? With England, win the first one, do well, and then draw the second one. But it's okay. I think they played for a draw, as it would have seen them go through. And fair play to them. They did a great job.
3: You've won the superior player of the match.

0: sure VAR is still working in the World Cup. We still have VAR. It's working. I have some doubts about that because another penalty that they need give to Ghana, clear penalty against England. Point that they're lucky. They're very lucky. They, once again, VAR went for a coffee and it's natural. I would like the man also talk to take my coffees once in a while. But it was a clear penalty. Clear penalty, red card. You have any doubts about that? You guys that you saw the game have any doubts about that? Or is only me that I was in the game?
1: They went even more defensive than in the first match. Defended in a 4-5-1. If you don't open it up with a goal, it's a game of patience. And it's difficult to inject intensity because it's such a low block. I think in the end of each half, we had them. We found our rhythm, found our intensity. The longer the half went. And could not just get the reward, but everything okay.
2: We are going to win the next step. Then we will qualify to wherever we are going. Inshallah.
3: Been better. It could have been 2-0, 3-0, 4-0. The way we played against Croatia and the way we played against other teams is not the same way we played against Ghana, but it is what it is. We'll take a 1 point. So, yeah, Ghana could have done way better. England played well. They made some chances. Rashford, when he came on, made a lot of chances. Gordon made a lot of chances. I don't know. It was a difficult game. It wasn't as easy as I was expecting, but... It is where it is, but
2: yeah, now you know. Yeah, in Sabana Ghana, the one end to say, Banda Ghana, Wababoma, the whole Ghana, Yeniaso. Baba Kosova Bonisea, Yabakosia, Tawak Sea, that's what Bonisea, maybe I don't know. Final straight, Ghana, final straight.
4: Coffee in your cup and

0: Hey, no, Ghanaians, what? We are going to the finals.
1: Yeah, we are going. What's your problem?
0: Oh, me, I'll be happy if we reach the final.
1: I told you, but we have piled our expectations on them.
0: With the Black Stars, live like today is your last day. Mufta, wait.
1: Eat well before every game.
0: Mufta,
2: I was saying that every single game, you take it as though it is your last game.
0: Exactly.
2: So before you kick the ball, make sure you're satisfied.
0: Yes. So you must be cautiously optimistic.
2: Yeah.
0: So for me, if we win, I'll be happy. But until that time, I go in expecting us to lose. So I'm just watching.
3: Look, I don't know if I don't do things in half measures, unfortunately. And I think many Ghanaian fans are like that. We put our all. We start off saying, oh, we are optimistic, we are cautious, so if they score, fine, if they don't score, fine. Then they kick off, and our entire soul is in this game. And the outcome, it's like the outcome of life is pegged to the outcome of the game. That's what a football-loving nation is like. You know, there's nothing you can do about it.
0: While I was watching the game, there's something one of the boys said. He said in the first game, somebody said, in one of these three stations, yeah, your problem is free money, Ashegun. You know, and
4: all these unfair comments.
0: You know, I like it's part of the reason I like watching football. Out of the home. I like these comments, you know. Your problem is free man.
4: How can you say a player is the problem?
0: Then
4: in that manner.
0: Then yesterday, people were just But in yesterday's game,
3: he played a crucial role.
0: He did so well. And look,
3: crucial role.
0: I say, as for yesterday, Jordan Ayew, he was a great player. Because, you see, I've told you, Mufta, this before. Jordan, consistently in his footballing career, has been playing for relegation-threatened teams. And they thrive on...
2: trying to suffocate opposition.
1: Three-bullet analysis.
0: No. So they have one player who is able to hold on to the ball and attract fouls.
2: Yeah.
0: So that they float their set pieces and hope for a goal. And that player is always Jordan. So in yesterday's game, you could feel Jordan, Charlie, when he gets the ball, the turning and turning and turning that we've been complaining about was actually doing the magic for us. Because, you know, to be very honest with you.
2: But I also think the referee, there were some moments that against Ghana, he didn't take them. But when they were in favor of the English.
3: In fact, that referee started to get on my nerves after some time. Because I felt the same way, Mufti. Like, the guy... he was erring on the side of England a little too often. Yeah. That penalty.
2: Yeah, that's stonework penalty.
0: No, I mean, that's a penalty.
2: Straight red card to Jordan Pickford. But still, he didn't take it.
0: Is it a Pickford and Edu?
2: Yes.
0: I felt that for that one, I felt that if it was a Jordan Ayew, we probably could have gotten a penalty. All Edu had to do was just try and hit the ball. And then straight. But once you all went and you didn't get the ball, I mean, that's like a clash between the two of you. But if he had gotten the ball, then it would have been deemed that the goalkeeper had fouled him. But he didn't get the ball also. So that one, that's okay. But
2: where was the goalkeeper?
0: As for the concert one, it's penalty. That one, you cannot explain it.
2: And I'm wondering why VAR didn't even intervene.
0: Maybe the VAR referee thinks like the one on the pitch.
3: But it's not about the referee's thinking. That's the point of VAR.
0: It's the referee's thinking.
3: No!
0: VAR is another referee who's watching and then decides, okay, hold on. Go back, watch. If that referee in the room thinks like the one on the pitch,
3: ability to go back and watch it from different angles is to remove the need for you to tell us what you are thinking.
0: Okay.
3: And tell us what you see.
0: Okay.
3: Right? Okay. That's what I thought.
0: So when you see, what would you do? Wouldn't you interpret it? Yes.
3: So
0: whatever you see is interpreted to either be a foul or not a foul.
2: Not a foul. Okay.
0: So the referee in the VAR room agrees with the referee on the pitch.
1: But I thought the referee on the pitch had made that call because of how he saw it. Because he had only one angle, right? That's how he saw it. The point of having backup referees is so that in spite of whatever angle you saw it from, someone can impartially look at it from all angles and see what actually happened. Now, we watched the playback, which is probably not even as detailed as the VAR.
2: Yeah.
1: The playback we watched is probably not even as detailed as the VAR. But even we saw that it's not a matter of opinion. That was technically a foul.
0: Okay.
1: So, where does what the referee thinks come in?
0: I'm going to watch it, yes.
4: Well, for me, the Black Stars were going in a certain direction and we didn't like it. And we made changes. We brought a new coach, right? They went to train. They've played some matches. And now they're in the World Cup. They play the first game they won. Second game they've drawn. I think that even with the players seeing all the support they are getting, the energy in them and the confidence in them has changed. So for me, we can be pessimistic all we want, but for this particular World Cup, take it from me as a Joseph,
5: we are going to the finals.
4: We are going to do way better. And if you are not optimistic, just find it in yourself and change. And be very, very optimistic, because I'm also looking at the money we'll make if we do better. All of us will make some money somehow.
0: Oh, yes.
4: All of us will make money somehow.
0: The country will make money. So it's all of us.
4: Everybody will make
2: the
4: some money somehow.
2: The country has already made 12.5 million.
4: Yes.
0: Look, we'll get into the analysis very soon. 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
0: Right, and let's get into the discussion now. Muftau, so, I mean, let's look at it. Ghana Black Stars. Yesterday, you, Prophet Muftau, had predicted that the best England could get was a draw against Ghana. Well, they got their best, and that was a draw. But tell me, what really worked for the Black Stars in that game?
2: Coaches will tell you that sometimes the game of football goes beyond tactics. It's about commitment, it's about desire, it's about hunger, it's about discipline and structure. And that was what we witnessed from the Black Stars yesterday. You would notice that Ghana decided to set up in a way that they were going to close their spaces, making it very difficult for England to be able to pass the balls through the channels. And that was exactly what the team did. If you watch the game, you could clearly see Ghana was in a 4-4-2 formation system. What they did was not to go from man-to-man marking. They were closing the spaces, which made it impossible for passes to go through. And that was clearly what worked for Ghana last night against England. From their defense to the midfield to the attack, I cannot single out one player who did not give his all to this team, including those who even came on from the bench to assist the team secure this. I believe that it all culminated in a point because the boys were hungry enough. They were committed to fight for a cause. It's the last time I actually saw a Black Stars team put out such a strong performance. We'll have to go back to about 12 years ago. When the team lined up against Germany in the 2014 World Cup. That's a tournament many people don't want to be reminded of because of how the country flew dollars across continents to the team. But in that game against Germany, the boys gave their all. It was similar to what we saw yesterday from the boys. And I believe that Carlos Queiroz and his technical team would be happy about what they saw. It means that they played to instructions. He categorically told the players at halftime that England was frustrated, so go for the kill. And you could clearly see it from the English players that they were indeed frustrated. There were moments one would have thought that.
0: Talking about England being frustrated and go for the kill, let me just ask this, because in the second half, when we started, you could see Ghana trying to get a goal.
2: Yes.
0: But then that also allowed England to play some quick football.
2: Yes.
0: The transition was very fast.
2: Yes.
0: Just as you saw against Croatia, in the second half of that match between England and Croatia. So you, at some point, we went back to the haram football. I don't know.
2: I don't think it is haram football. It's called discipline.
0: No, it's,
2: you must be very disciplined to be able to keep a certain structure. No, I get your point. I get what you're trying to say.
0: You guys call it haram football. I've learned from you.
2: You see, the English wanted the game to be expansive. If the game was expansive, they would have created chances.
0: Yes.
2: And they would have been very dangerous. That's why the very moment Ghana started having a go at them and their transition from defense to attack was very quick, the boys had to quickly reorganize themselves and stay compact. And that was very key for Team Ghana in this game. Because give the English spaces, we could all of us can tell, when it comes to the individual quality, they have individual quality. One player within a second can change the entire like game with a single pass. And that's what Ghana did so well, by trying to limit the opportunities the English were going to create. And limiting them, you only need to close their spaces to make it very difficult for them to go through.
0: Okay. You talked about we setting up in a 4-4-2 system. Yeah. For me, watching it, it looked more like a 4-3-3 formation for me, because you know, you saw the midfield, you would see Caleb Urenchi, you saw Kwesi Sibo, Thomas Partey, and Semenyo was on the wings with Inaki Williams, and then Jordan Ayew as a
2: up front,
0: up front, right?
2: Yes.
0: But then in the second half, I began seeing the 4-4-2 that you talk about.
2: Yes.
0: Because then we wanted to go for the kill. But in the first half, it looked more like a 4-3-3 formation.
2: Okay, so let me look at it this way. You would notice that in the first half, Inaki Williams was always dropping deep.
0: Yeah.
2: To add up to the numbers in the midfield.
0: That
2: was key. You would also notice that anytime Jerome Opoku had the ball, he was hitting diagonal passes for Inaki Williams to run behind the English back line. That was a setup from the coach simply because he felt that the English were going to come with a high line. And Inaki Williams is often noted for running diagonally. So there was one instance where he was flagged for offside. If Ghana were able to take advantage of those moments, one of them were likely to go through. And in fact, it was one of them that actually led to what we all believed was a penalty, but the referee thought otherwise, in the incident between Eric Konsa and then Prince Edu Kwabena. The first half, just as you saw, the lineup was in a 4-3-3 format. However, whenever Ghana did not have the ball, Ghana had more men in midfield, with Inaki Williams dropping, Antoine Semenyo also dropping, to add up to more numbers in the midfield, leaving only Jordan Ayew upfield. It happened multiple times. Sometimes the systems are set up on paper, you would realize that this is the system they are playing, but without the ball, you have to switch up and reposition yourself in a way that you have more numbers in midfield to be able to stay compact, not allowing your opponent to come at you. And that was clearly what Carlos Queiroz did yesterday.
0: In 30 seconds, which player stood out for you? Who stood out?
2: It will be very difficult for me to call, but I think that most of the saves Asare made, I would say he was my man of the match, especially one from Saka and the other corner that he came out to punch it far away. I believe that those were very dangerous balls. On a bad day, those balls could have just found themselves at the back of the net.
0: Okay, so let's hear from you now. Tell us also what you believe worked for the Ghana Black Stars and who you think stood out on the night, okay? 0302216541 and then 0551111997. The phone lines have been activated now.
4: Benjamin Asare stood out, and I pray a Saudi or a Chinese team gives me a contract and gives me a lot of money.
3: Special shout to Sibu in the midfield. Yeah, I think he really stood his ground.
0: Yeah,
3: I think he stood his ground. I heard the commentator give a meaning for his name that I didn't understand.
0: Which was?
3: They said, in the Lumbosi language, Sibu means a family of many warriors. What is the Lumbosi language?
0: Lumbosi.
3: Yeah.
0: Which language is that?
3: I don't know.
0: I'll find out, because
2: maybe the commentator did his research. Maybe.
3: But what is the Lumbosi language?
0: Sibu from Lumbosi. Anyway, let's get onto the phone lines now. Let's get onto the phone lines now, guys. And Ajiman is our first caller. Ajiman, good morning.
5: Hi, uncle. I hope you're doing well.
0: I am fine. Can you reduce the volume on your radio set a bit for us and tell us who stood out for you and what do you believe worked for the Black Stars?
5: It was absolutely a disciplined work that they performed. They were very disciplined. But you know what? When I heard that Diku was not going to work up, I put my hands in my head. Not meaning we have Tony Bafo and somebody like John Mensah around. Who is Jerome Opoku?
0: Come again?
5: Jerome Opoku.
0: Jerome Opoku, yes.
5: The physique, the body, the height that he has, he utilized it very well.
0: Yeah, he did.
5: So he's my man. But in all, the Blaster did well.
0: Thank you very much, Ajiman from Tema. Let's go to the Spin Test Road. Papa, good morning.
7: My brother. Anyway, special greetings to all of you, my brother. We thank God for really getting it wrong from the English who taught us football. But yesterday we proved to them that, look, you can teach us football, but we know how to go about it. To be frank with you, Ghana, we have our defensive lineup solid.
0: Yeah.
7: Very solid. Ajete, Tenaya, the guys, you know, they did so well. And the coach, too, I can see that he really went defending. Because after he changed Jordan Ayew, what changed Prince Edu? Is that not it?
0: Yes, Prince Edu.
7: Later, he removed Prince Edu, then brought him Baba Rahman. I said, this man, yeah. There to defend. Anyway, we thank God. And we thank the government too, to really also supporting the Black Stars and all of us. So let us be one so that we go further. Okay. Thanks a lot.
0: Thank you very much, Papa. Let's get back to Tema. Kobe, good morning.
8: Good morning, Lincoln.
0: Yes, Kobe.
8: Oh, I'm good work for us. Could you welcome?
0: Could you welcome?
1: Oh, thank you. I heard it's the World Cup. thank you so
8: all right,
1: much.
8: So, yesterday's game, in fact, what stood out for me was Ghana. It was an impressive performance from the guys. And I'm sure that the coach also felt that he didn't want to lose, so he had to play a defensive game. And the guys were up to task. But honestly, let's call it spade a spade. In fact, when Jordan left the game began to take a good shape. So let's look at that. If the coach will revise and then put Jordan on the bench, I think Ghana will make a headway. Thank you guys for a good job you are doing. And Kofi, good morning to you, to Kofi teacher.
0: Good morning, Kobe. Okay, so let's get to Coach Chris Nimley. Let's find out from a technical perspective, what worked for us. Numo?
9: Yes, sir, Bozo.
0: I hope you are fine this morning.
9: By his grace, I'm doing very well.
0: Good. You are a coach, so you have the technical eye. Tell me, what worked for us last night?
9: Right. Good morning to your descending listeners. And I'm grateful for the opportunity to share my view on your wonderful program. So yesterday, prior to the game, I mean, we're all tense. Almost everybody on paper will not give the Black Stars a chance. But I kept saying it anywhere or everywhere I got the opportunity.
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9: To speak on, as a football, it's very unpredictable. It's 11v11. We don't need to have a star-studded team to match up to any team in the world. But if you've got a technical team that's got proper direction, that understands how to get to where they want to get to, and if they can transfer that to the protagonists themselves, and every protagonist within the team believes in the method. Yesterday, if you watch the Black Stars play, we were not hoping that by playing in the way we played, we'll get a result. We believed in the result. That is why we saw the passion, the desire, the commitment, the willingness to go that extra mile to make sure that the people of this country become very, very happy. Mm. Now, when prior to the game, we did the game on Joy Prime. Brad Lai and myself, who are the technical men, together with David and Cam, I mean, we all shared our view, and we all came to a simple agreement that we cannot match them toe-to-toe in terms of opening the game and everybody going at it to and fro, back and forth, a very chaotic way. If we do that, they will fancy the game to be played in that manner because they've got enough weapon to punish us if we decide to go that. So we needed to stay a bit compact. We needed to ensure that we will not isolate any of our fullbacks against their very pacey wingers. Okay. So there's something we call the defensive line cover. The back four was very, very calm and collective. Mm. I have said, if I'm to award the man of the match yesterday, I'll give it to our goalkeeper. Not because of the saves he made, but because of the fact that you could hear him shout, you could hear him communicate very clearly to the back line, and even Thomas Partey and Co, now those who were in front of the back four, the communication was clear. So tactically, we needed to be very compact. We needed to demarcate a zone. Usually, if you don't do the high press, you want to do the medium press. But yesterday, we did the low press. We were not even pressing the English team in the middle of the park. We waited for them to get into our heart. So we were tactically 25 yards away from our goal. That was where we had demarcated ourselves. So we waited for them. But anytime they step in that zone, we had to go and put pressure on the ball. And the beauty of it was that the pressure was not only done by one person. One person triggers the press, and the others were in sync. What we say that once the press is triggered, those of you in and around where the ball is, you need to anticipate and block the channel. And in line with this, I must also recommend Thomas Partey, Kwesi Sibo, and of course, Kalem Gerenchi. Mm. They were immense. I've always believed, and I've always told people that, usually in a game of football, most people think that the team with the ball is strictly the one or the team that decide what happened. And I've told them it's tactically not the case in all situations. We didn't enjoy enough of the ball yesterday, but we actually dictated how the game will progress. And after the game, you've listened to Jude Bellingham, you've listened to Thomas Tuchel, you've listened to the English players, Declan Rice. They've all admitted that although they had the ball, that we were in charge of the situation. So yeah, the problem all over the world is to credit the Black Stars for that solid defensive performance. Mm-hmm. My only problem was that whenever we won the ball, there were times we had the opportunity to hit them on the proper counterattack. That is where I believe the captain of the team, I'm not picking on him, but I believe that it's a teamwork, it's a team sport, and the way Carlos Queiroz is working with our team, we are always going to be a transitional team. Brad Lai was worried yesterday. I was equally worried that after doing all the defensive work, we needed to push the English backwards. We needed to give them a bit more of a worry on the counterattack. It was clear that they could tell that Semenyo and Inaki Williams were our obvious options. To watch the game tactically, they blocked off the channel to Semenyo, and then they blocked off the channel toward Inaki. They are aware that Jordan Ayew don't have the legs to outpace any of their defenders. The entire back line, Jordan will not outpace anybody. So he, Jordan, will fancy the physical battle. But in games like this, I believe that if we had Thomas Asante in the game, he wouldn't fancy the physical battle. It isn't that he's not physical. He would have moved himself around a bit more and allowed the pass to be put into space, of exactly as we saw in the last 9 minutes of the game when we had that chance, which some of us are shocked why the referee did not award the penalty, because Konsa did nothing to touch the ball. He impeded the Ghanaian, he jumped and prevented the right foot of our striker from striking the ball. In any other day or on any other day, that is a clear penalty.
0: Yeah.
9: So for me, what actually worked for the team is not what we saw on the pitch. It's their mental toughness. The fact that everybody stayed focused. Look, in watching the game, there were three moments. That is where what got me to respect the importance of Thomas Partey. Maybe those of you who don't have the technical eye will not see. But there were moments in that game where Kalem Gerenchi attempted the press. He was vacating his position in the middle of the park alongside Ian Kwesi. And you could clearly see Thomas Partey shouting and telling him that, no, don't go, come back to the zone. But we had demarcated the zone, waiting for them before we trigger. So if the ball is not in that zone, you just allow them to have the ball. They are not going to cause any havoc. Okay. And I'm very, very satisfied. Now, I was satisfied, like every other Ghanaian, with the defensive solidity of our team. But going forward, we need to
0: Before we think about going forward, you say there were three occasions. You've mentioned one, shouting, calling him back. What are the other two occasions?
9: That's what I'm saying. You see, they were very similar in representation, because if you watch the game again, Kalim Yirinchi is a workaholic. He's the sort of player who enjoys the chaotic nature of the game. He wants to burn a bit more energy. Without a doubt, he's got energy to burn, but he needed to be controlled. Look, without Thomas Partey yesterday, I don't think Elisha Owusu would have given the boy the control needed of him to be tactically disciplined. So, there were, like I'm saying, if you don't have the technical eye, you won't see. How many times you could go back and watch the game, did we not see Callum going forward and all of a sudden he retrieving to come back? Those were the tactical discipline that Thomas Partey brought. And look at the controller. I call Thomas Partey the controller. Very calm in possession of the ball. Declan Rice, Elliot Anderson, Jude Bellingham. They all know the quality of the player. So whenever he had the ball, they will not even attempt it, because they know that if you vacate your position, he's got the quality to locate the space and then get our team to go on the ascendancy. And I'm saying that we need to respect the fact that this team is now being properly coached. Mm. Some of us, every Ghana, the whole Ghana know that I was very vocal. I didn't hate Otuado. He's a Ghanaian. I want him to succeed. But when it comes to the Black Stars, that is not where you do matra makwe. The team was on the decline, and one of the best ways to stop the decline is to make sure the team is properly coached. It is now that this team is improper. It's just that the man hasn't got enough time, or he did not get enough time to work with them. So defensively, per his identity as a coach, I'm referring to Carlos Quiroz, that's why we are seeing them do well defensively. Okay. We've gone two games. We've kept two clean sheets. It's a positive on the coach.
0: Exactly. But one now, thing that going, I believe going, going, be forward, mm-hmm. going forward, what should we do?
9: I think going forward, look, some bold decisions will have to be taken.
0: Okay.
9: I have said that the team is a transition team. When we say a team is a transition team, naturally, they flourish on genuine pace from their front men. Semenyo has got pace. Asante has got pace. Inaki William has got pace. Fatah Adado pace. And Echniaman pace. So, we need our midfielders and our defenders not to necessarily focus on giving the ball to them on feet or to their feet. Don't necessarily put the ball directly to them. Let the ball go into the space, because they've got the pace to outrun the opponent. Because of that, Jordan Ayew is an important player. Again, I'm not picking on him. That is the last thing I will ever do. He's an integral member of this team. But truth be told, his legs are gone. He's 34 years. He cannot be of a solid attacking threat when you are playing transitional football. Let's face the fact. That is the fact of the matter.
0: Yeah, but coach, some would also argue that yesterday, the kind of game we were playing, yes, it is true that his legs have left him, but the periods that he was also with the ball, you know, drew attacks, some fouls, and you're playing this kind of game that we played yesterday. While it's important you need pace, you also need people who can hold on to the ball, and that's what Jordan brings to you.
9: You see, in his case, whenever he holds on to the ball with his back to goal, football will tell you that when you have your back to goal and the ball is in front of you, you cannot see behind. There's no eyes behind you. Mm-hmm. So you see your midfielders that are approaching you, you give the ball back to them and they open up the play. But he was not doing that. Look, he could have been on the pitch 90 plus minutes. We wouldn't have created the chances we created. Our best chance came from transitional play. Who was the player who had the legs to outrun? It was the one who came to substitute him. So what I am saying is that surely we are going to progress. When we get to the knockout stage, it is important you use or you play to your strength and get him to come and protect the lead. The game he's playing and the way he's playing he will become extremely useful if we've got a lead to protect. Where you go to him, he holds it, he's pushed off the ball, he's fouled, then everybody calm down, we release the tension,
0: You're suggesting that Jordan should start from the bench?
9: Yes, I've said it before. I mean, this is something I've said on several platforms before the tournament started. Because of the coach we have, he's the captain of the team, so I know that it's a difficult decision for coaches to bench their captain. Look at the, let me cite a similar scenario. Look at the scenario of Senegal. Ali Koulibaly is the most experienced players in the Senegalese team. I said on Joy Prime, if I'm the coach, I bench him after the performance against France. Because tactically, he was particularly responsible for two of the goals. His legs had gone. He couldn't match up to the off-the-ball movement of Mbappe and Co. The coach didn't do that. He repeated him again against Norway. Look at the errors. He virtually assisted two of the Norwegian goals.
0: Yeah.
9: And it became evidently clear that when he was substituted and another player came, Senegal looked better. Their recovery was better. Their pace off the mark was better. So they could limit the threat of Norway. But by then, the damage has already been gone. This World Cup is being played as an immense pace. The quality is top-notch. So whatever you need to do to gain any form of advantage, you better do it and protect the advantage. And I think that as we progress into the tournament, every minute of every game is valuable. If there are fine margins, the games will be decided by fine margins. Look at yesterday. If Benjamin Asare had not made that wonderful save off Bakayo Saka, all the hard work would have been undone, right?
0: Yeah.
9: So that is the fine margins we are talking about. So all that I'm saying is that Jordan is a very useful member of the team, but we need to pick our moment as to when and how to use him. I don't think we playing on the transition is the best way, because if you are playing that deep in your half, there are times that when you get the ball, you need to be able to pass the ball into space. Let me tell you something. Every ball-possessing team is weak defensively when the ball is lost. That is why what the English would do or any other team would do, if you've got a striker like Jordan, when they lose the ball and the ball goes, they don't want to stop him there. So what I'm saying is that if we have a pacey player, you don't give the ball to him directly. You put the ball into space on the match, get set, and let's go. And let's see who's got or who's fastest to win the race. So therefore, the team did very well, but we need to be looking to the picture. Because look, if you don't score goals, you don't win football games, right?
0: Exactly. Sure.
9: So
0: sure.
9: We have seen in the two goals we have scored under this coach, against Wales and against Panama, both goals were transitional goals. And look at them both. They all happened when Jordan was not on the pitch. Right?
0: Coach Nimley, thank you very, very much for joining us this morning. We're very grateful to you. That's Coach Christopher Nimley. Okay, we're playing transition football. So, Muftau, I give you the final 30 seconds.
2: Well, Christopher Nimley has said everything. hunger, commitment, desire, nothing must change in that game against Croatia. If Ghana wants to finish first or second in that group, they really need to go all out in that game against Croatia. But they have to be very, very disciplined. That's what matters. If you don't score goals, we don't win matches. And Ghana must score against Croatia.
0: Okay. Well, thank you very much, Muftau Nabila. If you don't score goals, you don't win matches. We have to score the goals. Christopher Nimley says Jordan has no play in the starting lineup. He should come from the bench.
1: Of a transition team.
0: Yes, of a transition team like ours. Stay with us. Now, when we return after these messages here on the Super Morning Show on Joy 99.7 FM, our focus is on agriculture. And we're looking at the tools, inputs, and machines.
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0: ...for the attainment of sovereignty. Stay with us. We'll be right back after these.
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0: Welcome back, and thank you very much for staying with us here on the Super Morning Show on Joy 99.7 FM. But you know, if you missed the World Cup, you don't have to miss the Commonwealth Games. 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And we're getting into our agribusinessman conversation. And Kojo Akotubuating is with Dominic Donko, who is the managing partner for Agro Monte. Kojo.
1: Yes, so welcome to the Joy Agribusiness Month. 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Dominic Donko is an experienced agribusiness specialist, and he joins us to have a very, very important conversation.

0: When you think about agribusiness and when you attempt to do agribusiness, there's a word that is used a lot, inputs. So if you follow the news, peasant farmers and farmers are saying, oh, Ministry of Food and Agriculture has not given us inputs. We are waiting for the inputs. What are the inputs? What are the tools? How do we mechanize agric to ensure that we build on our food security and actually our food sovereignty? That's a conversation we are going to have, and I think we have one of the best guests to discuss this. Dominic, good morning and welcome to the Super Morning Show.
1: Good morning, Kuju.
0: Good to see you.
1: Yeah.
0: Most times when we meet on the field.
1: Yeah.
0: But today you are, you're not wearing your boots.
1: No, today I didn't come in as a farmer.
0: You're not wearing your cap.
1: No.
0: It's good to see you. How is business?
1: By His grace, we are serving farmers. We are solving farmers' solutions.
0: Great.
1: And problems, rather. We are giving them solutions.
0: Yeah. Before we get into the input conversation, tell us, what is Agro Monte Company Limited and what do you do?
1: Okay, thank you, Kujo. Agro Monte is an indigenous Ghanaian company, fully owned and established in 2008 as a small business. And we've grown organically throughout the years. And currently we are ranked 48th by the Ghana Club 100.
0: Ghana Club 100?
1: Yes.
0: Wow.
1: 48th general and, overall agribusiness entity. Actually, we are into imports and distribution of agro inputs.
0: Okay.
1: And we are also partnering some organizations that are trying to produce locally so that we cut our import bill.
0: Mm. Yeah. So 48th on the Ghana Club 100, number one agribusiness company in Ghana.
1: Yes.
0: And you are into import and distribution of inputs.
1: Yes.
0: You started in 2008.
1: Yes.
0: What footprint do you have across the country? What's your footprint like?
1: We in Agro Monte, we don't sell products.
0: Okay.
1: We sell solutions.
0: Okay.
1: So we identify problems associated with farming.
0: Mm-hmm.
1: And then we provide a solution, or we fix the problem for the farmers. And we've been able to establish ourselves in 8 regions in Ghana.
0: 8 regions in
1: Ghana.
0: And
1: we are still counting.
0: Wow.
1: And we've kind of a brand name for the farmers, because the farmers have realized that we really understand what we are doing. And we engage farmers a lot. We don't impose products on farmers. We just have a discussion with them. And then we identify the problems and then fix it.
0: Which of the commodity groups do you work in? Do you work across all the commodities? Or you have specific select commodities your solutions are targeted at?
1: Actually, we do general, but we have crop-specific and soil-specific products. And that's one of the reasons why people really choose Agro Monte, because we don't do blanket sale of products to farmers.
0: Okay.
1: No, we are very particular about the active ingredients involved, because some of the active ingredients have been banned even in Europe and America. So we follow the WHO standards, looking at the active ingredients, the European Union standards, the American standards, and then try and speak to industry giants across the globe like Syngenta, BASF, and then have a discuss with them, discuss the problem. Then we do field trial, check whether it's really solving the problem, minimum residual levels, all those things are taken into consideration before we go through the registration process with the regulatory agencies.
0: So you have products for, say, maize farmers, tomato farmers, like vegetable farmers in general, grains farmers in general, tree crops in general, people in animal husbandry. You have products that cover all these areas.
1: Exactly, Kujo.
0: Okay.
1: We have products, general ones and specific ones. And if you come to the cocoa industry, for instance, we have 2 products that have really solved a lot of problems that farmers were facing when it comes to the weight of cocoa.
0: Mm.
1: Because, like I said earlier, we identified a problem. We realized that when it comes to cocoa, the major problem with farmers is the weight. Because
0: so cocoa is measured.
1: It's measured.
0: And then you are paid based on the weight.
1: Exactly.
0: So if you don't get the weight, exactly. You don't get the money.
1: And agronomically, you shouldn't allow your cocoa pods to overripe.
0: Okay.
1: Because it will affect the weight of the bean.
0: Mm-hmm.
1: And this has become a very big problem between the purchasing clerks and the farmers at the local level. So they feel the purchasing clerks are shortchanging them. The purchasing clerks too are thinking that you have allowed your cocoa to dry, overripe. That's why you have this less weight. So we came in with an intervention where the product will give the cocoa bean good weight, irrespective of the stage of ripening.
0: Mm.
1: And so now they even call that product Accra Wheat, because Accra Wheat is a wheat that leaves the shores of Ghana
0: to
1: Europe and America.
0: And I want to guess that if our farmers are able to let their cocoas ripen well and maintain the weight, we get the right flavor for the cocoa and also get the right value for money.
1: Exactly.
0: Interesting. We are talking about inputs, tools, and machinery in our quest to be food sovereign, part of the Joy Agribusiness Month. And our guest this morning is Dominic Donko, Managing Partner for Agromonte Company Limited. The first 5 minutes, I've tried to understand what Agromonte Company Limited is, what they do, the various commodity spaces they work on, and some of the solutions. And he's just excellently explained the Accra Wheat solution for the cocoa that they have. If I must disclose my personal circumstances, when I started my current 250-acre farm in Volta, it was Agromonte I went to buy all my inputs, my knapsacks, everything. My old farm, also in Acropond, Agromonte supplied. In fact, you gave me something for tomatoes that enabled me to get really good yields and quality tomatoes. So I'm a customer. I have to disclose. And I'm interviewing a business I buy from. Now, when we say inputs, so we've heard inputs a lot. When we say inputs in agriculture, what are they?
1: Let me make the English so simple. What you put in your production.
0: Okay.
1: So inputs basically are what you actually add to your production to increase your yield per unit area.
0: Mm-hmm.
1: So, one, let's say seed.
0: Mm-hmm.
1: Seed is an input.
0: Seed.
1: Yes.
0: Okay.
1: Nutrition, fertilizers.
0: Okay.
1: They are inputs. Crop protection products, mm-hmm. like the insecticides, fungicides, all the sides you can think of in the agribusiness value chain. Yes, they are inputs.
0: Mm-hmm.
1: Even tractor is an input.
0: Tractor is an input.
1: Yes.
0: Okay.
1: It's only land that we will not call it an input, but something that you are buying to enhance your production, it's an input.
0: So everything that goes into the production process, can I add diesel to it?
1: Diesel has already been captured. So diesel has already been captured by the tractor.
0: Mm.
1: And some handmade tools,
0: mm-hmm.
1: like these threshers,
0: mm-hmm.
1: Shellers, planters, and not the commercial planters, manual ones, and the fertilizer applicators, spraying machine, Wellington boots, overalls, those PPEs.
0: Mm-hmm.
1: Once you are using it as part of your production regime, it means that they are inputs.
0: Where do we get these inputs from?
1: Basically, these inputs are imported.
0: Mm.
1: It's very few that you can find being produced locally. And that is where the problem is, because we don't have sovereignty over them.
0: Mm.
1: And, Kojo, that makes this discussion very important, because if you look at seed, for instance, agriculture or farming is timing.
0: Mm-hmm.
1: If you miss the window, you've missed everything. And so previously, people were saving their own farm
0: seeds
1: for the next season. Now, most of the local seeds are becoming extinct because there's this notion that the yields are low. Fine. But CSIR, they have a lot of improved certified seeds.
0: Mm-hmm.
1: Other seed growers, certified seed growers, have these OPVs. You look at Legacy Square.
0: Dr. Imot Azino.
1: Exactly.
0: Yeah.
1: He has even gone further to have hybrids.
0: Mm-hmm.
1: But 90% of the seeds we are using are imported. And could you imagine the you are preparing your land for planting, and the importer has not brought in his seed, and you are doing rain-fed agriculture.
0: Or Iran-Israel war.
1: These external shocks.
0: Yeah.
1: And then one, prices go high. Even if it is available.
0: Mm-hmm.
1: So availability becomes a problem. It becomes a headache. However, these are the big people who control the market. But we have a lot. So I would love that we have sovereignty over things like seed. Mm. Well, we have our seed bank, and then we can always multiply the seeds locally, even if it's a foreign company.
0: Mm.
1: It must establish the
0: production
1: here.
0: Mm.
1: So that, one, it will create jobs for our youth. Secondly, it will be readily available for use when the season is...
0: How big is the seed industry?
1: Well, the seed industry...
0: Is it a $100 million industry? Is it a $1 billion industry? How big is the seed industry?
1: In fact, it's a big industry.
0: Mm.
1: That is why people prefer importing the seeds rather than to maybe produce the seeds locally.
0: Mm.
1: And me, my worry is the research institutions, the kind of seeds, improved varieties that are available, that are not even known by majority of the farmers. That is the problem. Because the private sector person brings the seeds, advertises it, tries to run some farmer field schools with the farmers who are the end users. So once the farmers see how the yield is, they run with it. Mm-hmm. Why can't we do that? Why can't we do same with the ones that are produced locally?
0: Mm.
1: So it's a huge business. That's why a lot of private businessmen are even entering the space. Some are even bringing seeds that are not tropicalized.
0: Okay.
1: So by the time they realize it is not tropicalized, then they lose interest.
0: But before they bring the seeds, don't we have a regulator who must ensure that any seed coming to the country would work for the business and for the farmers?
1: Exactly.
0: Do we have that?
1: We have that.
0: Okay.
1: We have that. You have to pass through the regulatory agencies for you to be able to bring in the seeds. But my question is, which ones did they use for the sampling or trials? I don't know if you understand.
0: Mm-hmm.
1: Because sometimes the seed finds its way onto the market and you realize that it is not tropicalized.
0: Mm.
1: You experience a lot of vegetative growth, no flowering or more flowers, and they all are bought.
0: Mm.
1: You get it. So I think talking about sovereignty, we should be able to work the public public private partnership, so that we can together really ensure food security with regards to our seeds.
0: I'm looking at the value of the Ghana seed industry, and some sources are quoting it between $11 million and $60 million, depending on whether estimates include only commercially certified grain seeds or broader planted materials.
1: Mm.
0: So even if it's midpoint between the 11 and 60, let's say $30 million.
1: Yes.
0: This is easily a 300 million Ghana seed industry annually. So it's quite big.
1: Very big.
0: But if you look at the system, you mentioned CSIR. I have worked closely with Crop Research Institute and Plant Genetic Research Institute and General CSIR. I'm interested in what they do, and they seem to have done a lot of work. But if you look at the industry generally, do we have local capacity, and what would it take for that local capacity to supply us all the seeds we need? Or there are some seeds that we can produce here, and there are some seeds that are really not our business, so we should just import.
1: Kojo, I think agribusiness financing is also a big problem in Ghana. Because even with the banks, if you go for a facility and it's agribusiness, they are reluctant to release funds. They wait till you have succeeded and now they come chasing you in your offices that come and give us your money to keep.
0: Mm-hmm.
1: The money they refuse to give you whilst you are struggling to build your own strong finance system. Now they say, you can't handle your money, you bring it, let's keep it for you. So I think that if we are able to streamline the agri-business financing very well, it will encourage a lot of people to move into the space. Because, Kojo, it's a huge space and it's easy to have sovereignty over it, unlike other inputs.
0: Okay.
1: You get it.
0: It's easier to control the seed space, unlike other inputs.
1: Exactly.
0: Okay.
1: Exactly.
0: So for something like maize, if CSIR has the foundation seed, that foundation seed, private sector people can work with CSIR and grow that foundation seed to get the certified seeds that we sell to farmers to grow.
1: Exactly.
0: The CSIR Kwabna, the improved tomato variety, it requires private sector people to work with CSIR to commercialize it for uptake by the market. So the main constraint you see here is finance.
1: Yes.
0: If we put our money where our mouth is, we can control the seed space.
1: Exactly.
0: Let's go to the fertilizer space. Tell me about it.
1: You know, the fertilizer space, the fertilizer in the chemical space alone is $300 million
0: coming into Ghana
1: annually.
0: Annually, $300 million
1: annually.
0: Wow.
1: And you see, with fertilizer, we can't have sovereignty totally, like, unless the organic ones.
0: Okay.
1: But with the chemical ones, we can, in a way, by trying to do blends.
0: Okay.
1: You know, Kojo, we have the blends and we have the compounds.
0: Mm-hmm.
1: The difference is that the blends are a mixture of different fertilizers that have been mixed together in their correct proportions. But when we talk of compounded, it means that every granule contains the same amount of the same content in terms of, if it is 15, 15, 15, it means that every granule contains 15% nitrogen, 15%. But with the blends, normally you can get 15, 15, 15, but sometimes they segregate.
0: Okay.
1: However, it is all about poor handling.
0: Okay.
1: Kojo, during the planting for food and jobs period, we saw a lot of, a few fertilizer companies springing up.
0: Yeah.
1: Then we had a few also entering into blends.
0: Mm.
1: So the likes of Yara already had a blending plant.
0: Mm-hmm.
1: And Solivo, Chemical, the later Omnifert, Glowfert, you know, others came to add on. The advantage with those ones are that you are able to produce crop-specific and soil-specific blends.
0: So we have about five or so factories in this country.
1: Yes.
0: That can produce crop-specific blends.
1: Exactly.
0: So if I'm buying Shito, for example, there used to be regular Shito. But now there is mild Shito, there is horse Shito.
1: Yes.
0: There is vegetarian Shito. So for the crop nutrition, which is the fertilizer, we have factories that can produce crop-specific fertilizers.
1: Yes.
0: In this country.
1: Yes.
0: So we have capacity.
1: And we have it.
0: Okay.
1: You know, these companies that I mentioned, they are all doing marvelously well. With the exception of, I think, Solivo, which has... I think they have issues with the agri department. So, but the others, Chemical, Yara, Omnifert, they are blending for cocoa board, etc.
0: Okay.
1: And you see, the problem with our soil issues in Ghana is that we don't have a certified soil map across the country.
0: No, but CSIR soil research has worked on it.
1: You see, have you set eyes on that document?
0: I have seen some soil maps that show you areas where specific crops can grow very well. And the last time we spoke to them, they said they had an improved version, but they were not putting it out because they also need to generate IGFs.
1: Okay.
0: If you're a business and you needed any soil information across the country, you come to them, they charge you a small fee, and they will give you... That's what I know from the soil research.
1: And do you know that the current soil mapping exercise being carried out by, I think, SARI, is being funded by a private entity? And so at the end of the day, when they finish, you don't have the data?
0: That's much they've told us as well, that almost all the CSIR institutions we spoke to on this show for this series told us they are not getting funding from the government. They are getting their salaries and some goods and services, but the actual work that needs to be done, they are not getting any proper funding. So you mentioned Plant Genetics Research Institute. They say they need about 500,000.
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0: $1 a year to keep their cold rooms running, to improve their systems, but they don't get that. They just get their salaries paid. Crop research is funded largely by foreign donor partners. They've told us what you are telling us.
1: Okay. So, you see, then where lies the sovereignty of our soil, the status of our soils? That is where you see fertilizers of different blends coming into the country.
0: So when it comes to our crop production, getting the soil information right is it's like a doctor getting your diagnosis right.
1: Exactly.
0: Then the pharmacist will blend whatever medication they have to give you. And we are not funding that.
1: Kojo, we are not funding it. And you said you spoke to them and they told you.
0: We've spoken to all of them.
1: Let me tell you something. The Solanaceae group, that is tomato, pepper, garden eggs, these are crops that don't need a lot of nitrogen.
0: But we still give them MPK 15, 15, 15.
1: If it is 50, 15, 15, that's okay. But we give them 23, 10, 5, 20, 10, 10, with the nitrogen very high.
0: So we are wasting the
1: And fertilizer. Sometimes we think that it is the variety.
0: Okay.
1: It is not the variety. If the nitrogen content in the soil is very high, automatically, tomato will have this end rot, all the diseases that you can think of.
0: Is that why Burkina tomato is better than
1: exactly a landlocked country?
0: They do the right agronomy.
1: That is the thing.
0: So the tomato gets the right.
1: That is the thing. It is not about variety.
0: Better.
1: Every time we think it's variety, get a very good variety. Plant it in a soil with high nitrogen content, and see. You put it down, it becomes watery.
0: I see. So how do we turn this narrative around, the crop nutrition space? How do we own it? What opportunities lie here for us?
1: The opportunities start from the blending plants.
0: Okay.
1: If we can get more blending plants. And Kojo, soil health is very important. That is why we need the nutrition. Now, we've ingested our soils with a lot of NPKs, and now the soils have become, about 70% of our soils are acidic now.
0: We have limestone in Ghana.
1: Thank you. So I'm
0: using limestone for cement.
1: You see, and lime is a soil corrector. It will reduce the acidity. You get it?
0: Yeah.
1: And with the blending facilities, they can blend these NPKs with things like biochar.
0: Okay.
1: Look at the rice mills, where you have rice mills.
0: The rice husk.
1: They even pay to dispose it off. Meanwhile, this can easily be converted into biochar. Biochar itself is not a fertilizer, but when it is blended with NPK,
0: it corrects.
1: And the water holding capacity of the soil, even drought. You get it. So, and these things, we can readily get them.
0: So we have rice waste. We produce over 1 million tons of paddy rice. When we mill about, let's say 30-40%, let's say 30% becomes rice husk.
1: Yeah.
0: So the rice husk, we have about 300,000 tons of rice husk that goes waste every year.
1: Exactly.
0: So you are suggesting that by policy, by leadership, by technical leadership and execution, we need to put some of these things back into our crop nutrition and correction.
1: Exactly.
0: How about an institution like Tema Oil Refinery? Could TOR be a solution to our fertilizer problems? Because I read in primary school that one of the byproducts of oil refinery is the nitrogenous substances that can become the N in the NPK. Is TOR an asset we should be targeting as a solution to our food production?
1: We should rather be targeting the western region where we are. We have the we are drilling petrol, because those are the places that you can have the end product as nitrogen. Mm. It comes in urea or...
0: So we should set up a refinery in the western region.
1: That's it.
0: To process the fuel, you know, the crude oil from...
1: OCP wanted to establish a plant. Mm. As to what happened to that dream, I don't know. Mm. But that would have saved us a lot. Because if you go to a place like Mali, a private firm, Toguna, it's a family... business, which has they have an inheritance program. So the man heading it now, Uma Gwindo, is about the 10th successor or something, and they are sitting on phosphate rocks.
0: Same as Morocco.
1: Yes, also Morocco, world class, world standard.
0: The world's number one producer yes. of phosphates.
1: So in Mali, they don't import phosphorus.
0: Okay.
1: Because it is abundant there. Ghana, I heard we have some phosphate rocks somewhere. Mm. What has happened to it?
0: What do the phosphate rocks do for us? That you mentioned nitrogen there.
1: That is the source of the P.
0: Okay, so the source phosphorus, of the P.
1: Yes.
0: Okay.
1: And you see, because we've ingested the soil so much with NPKs, even phosphorus becomes fixed. And when I say it becomes fixed, it means that it is not readily available for use by the plants.
0: Mm.
1: That is why you have to correct the soil so that the plants can now absorb the nutrients.
0: If we want to own our food sovereignty by controlling the import space, as we wrap up, what are some of the, give me top three line items that you think as a state we should not get wrong? Top three, we should not get wrong as a state if you want to own the food space.
1: If you look at the inputs that I'm talking about, something like seed, we shouldn't get it wrong. And tools, you know, when I say tools are different from the machinery.
0: So seed, for example, when Eric Opoku is budgeting, he should put a chunk of his money down for the seed industry to produce locally instead of the imports.
1: Exactly.
0: Okay.
1: Because what if one day we wake up and we are not getting seeds from wherever we are importing them from? And tools,
0: so simple tools. Get seeds wrong, number one.
1: We shouldn't get seeds wrong. We shouldn't get simple tools like applicator. We import some from China, plastic. It gives you small, the quantities of fertilizer that the plant requires. And these are, they are just like toys. Meanwhile, gratis can manufacture these things. Small threshers. Shellers, distoners. These are things that engineers at gratis can really, really help. So these things, these small implements, we must not get them wrong.
0: Seed, simple tools and implements. Something sad happened last weekend. I bought cutlasses in Golokwati. I bought 6 of them. And country of origin was Colombia. Sick and cutlass. And I was sad. When I bought them and I saw country of origin, Colombia, I was so sad that stuff that our blacksmiths used to do in our backyards, we're importing from Colombia.
1: Exactly.
0: So you think that seed, we should get it right. Simple tools, we should get it right. What's the third one?
1: The third one is the crop protection, influx of crop protection products. Because the active ingredients should be really looked at seriously.
0: If you see the crop protection, the fungicides...
1: The fungicides, insecticides, because some of the actives are developing, have developed what we say, resistance breakdown.
0: Okay.
1: So, over the years, we've used the same actives. And every businessman enters the space, and just the same thing.
0: Does it end in the food chain? Are there things that end?
1: That is why at a point in time, our vegetables, we were banned.
0: From exporting?
1: Exporting to because the minimum residual levels were very high.
0: Mm.
1: So a whole consignment will go and it will be brought back. We were even sanctioned somewhere along the line.
0: I see.
1: You get it. Mm. So, in fact, the regulatory agencies are doing very well, but some of the borders, you find a product that comes into Ghana with French labels and people have patronized. Meanwhile, maybe the active ingredient has been banned mm-hmm. or it has developed resistance. That is why we are having low yields mm. because if the pest or disease has developed resistance to that particular active ingredient, it means that you continue spraying, and that is why now they keep spraying every day,
0: yeah,
1: every 3 days, mm-hmm. every 4 days. Meanwhile,
0: increasing
1: they are not
0: the load.
1: Exactly.
0: Okay.
1: So the pre-harvesting interval mm. is not really taken into consideration.
0: So we get seed right, we get small machines and implements and tools right, we get the crop protection, which is the insecticides, fungicides, whatever sites right,
1: yes.
0: and at least would have crossed a certain hurdle and placed ourselves in a great on a great trajectory to growth. Before you go, if there are people listening to us and they want to enter agribusiness, they need technical support services, everything, does AgroMonty offer that? And how do they get in touch with you?
1: You know, AgroMonty, the only thing we don't do is we don't sell tractors. Every aspect of the agribusiness value chain, we are there. And we do a lot of consultancy services. We do some for a fee. And we do some for free, especially our clients.
0: Mm.
1: We do that for a lot of farmer groups. We train them. We'll be going to Somanya very soon to meet the mango farmers. We did some in Techiman. And so we keep base with them. Any farmer group that wants to see, they need training from us.
0: Mm.
1: Whether they are paying or they are not paying, they should just call. I would put my number because...
0: Please put the number
1: 0243-462023. 0243-462023. And when they call, I'll be the same person picking and we'll continue the discuss.
0: Okay. And they can also go to agromonty.com.
1: Yes.
0: Your website.
1: Exactly.
0: They just Google AgroMonty.
1: Yes.
0: They can find you. Dominic, it's been great talking to you. This is a big conversation. For time constraints, we can't exhaust everything, but I hope I get the chance to bring you back so that we expand this conversation a bit more. But thank you for all you do for agribusiness, and thank you also for supporting the Agribusiness Month.
1: Thank you, Kojo.
0: My name is Kojo Akuto Boateng. You heard me talking to Dominic Donko, managing partner of AgroMonty Company Limited. Some of us call him Dr. Donko because he knows his stuff. And he joined us to discuss inputs, tools, and machinery in our quest to achieve food sovereignty in Ghana. We are going for a quick break. When we return, the Super Morning Show continues. Stay with us.

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0: Yesterday, the ball no enter the net. But the excitement entered the net. Ghanaians are very, very happy. I saw an interview with the coach of the Black Stars. He says, I don't know whether I should congratulate you on the draw. He says, I don't know what to tell you to do, but how do you feel? And the interviewer says, well, I'm Ghanaian, so I'm happy. He says, so you should congratulate the team then. You know, Carlos has done well. He's done well with the Black Stars. Yeah, we should have sacked Otuado earlier.
1: Deeper you were in the deal.
2: Your straight bullet analysis.
0: I'd always maintained that Otuado was bankrupt, technically. And you've seen it.
1: Say we beg.
0: No, you've seen it.
1: Say we beg.
0: Because even if Otuado had decided to play defensive game, he would do 3-4-3. Another problem.
2: Coach Sheldon says he pities the English analysts who would try to analyze the Black Stars before the game. Because the formation we play is 4-1-9.
0: Oh no! You see, when you have a good coach, you can tell. Because everybody knew we were going to play 4-4-2, but once we are defending, Charlie, 4-5-1, we leave Jordan out there to get the ball and do some catcher with it. 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
0: Now, loads of your messages. I need to do this one, Kojo. Yeah. This one says, I'm a big fan of your radio station and I watch and listen to you guys all the time. I think that someone who stood out for me would be Jerome Opoku and Jonas Adjiti, as well as Marvin Senaya and Antoine Semenyo. Mm-hmm. And this is from Elom Avevo, who is 12 years and loves football. I expected this win because I prayed and prayed the Black Stars did well. Go Ghana. I like that.
2: Love it.
0: Elom Avevo. Mm-hmm. Thank you very much. This one says,
2: nice
0: Benjamin.
2: Picks there too.
0: Come again?
2: He picked some nice players there.
0: Yeah. Benjamin was a savior yesterday. Chris, who's listening to us on Sky FM in Sunyani, says, Benjamin Asari stood out. He's my man of the match with this performance. Now I can hope Ghana will do well in the tournament. Kojo, you said it. Hmm. But can't Ghana go to court and get the penalty against England to be played? No.
3: Which court?
0: No. It doesn't happen like that.
3: And then that's a gift court or fast track I got.
0: And this is from Richard Echo in Accra.
2: Richard, I like the way you think. I like it.
0: This one says, good morning, Winston. The same penalty incident was given Argentina in the last game. In their last game, the referee was bad yesterday, inconsistent. Senna in East Legon. And this one says, yesterday, Jordan was ready to play football. The Konsa one was a clear penalty. I think Kenata's song is very motivational, and it's helping the boys to move on. This one says, okay, good morning, Joy SMS. Please ask the roads minister why the contractor working on the Afienya road is not on site. Oh, okay. He's not on site.
2: We're reporting.
0: Yeah.
3: And Winston, there's a message on your road, mm-hmm. which I want to read for you. Mm-hmm. The stretch of the Pantang Abokobi Road towards the former rubbish junction has developed deep potholes, posing a serious risk to motorists and pedestrians. unfortunately, there's no contractor on site. And the road continues to deteriorate.
0: The contractor has been at the Jaleel Estate, you know, working on the culverts there.
3: Yeah.
0: For God knows how long.
3: But say culvert, they have a team to work on the culvert. Another team working on another
0: thing. So the contractor, it's true, he must work on that road.
3: You know, the last time we spoke to the roads minister, or was it finance minister, one of them said that we have enough money and resources to fund all the roads. If we do, have we released enough to the contractor so that they can have different sections of the road being done simultaneously, different components of the work being done, so that we complete them as fast as possible?
2: Or as usual, is it supervision that is letting us down?
0: The thing about roads is that once you're paid the mobilization, the expectation is that you get to site and then you would get some funds, you know, and then continue.
2: And continue, yeah.
0: Once you're done, you're paid.
2: Yeah.
0: But at every point when you raise the certificates, you're paid also. So you invest. So after you pay your workers, you invest the remainder into the construction of the road. If you give roads to, you know, different roads to one contractor, the likelihood that the project, some of the road projects will stall is very high. Because some of them don't have enough equipment.
3: Yeah.
0: So they can't get everywhere. Guys, that'll be all from us here on the Super Morning Show. My name is Winston Amwa.
3: My name is Kojo Boateng.
2: And my name is Kojo Youngson. I'm the Morning Man.
0: Have a lovely day. Coming up is the news at 10, and then Doreen Ando comes your way with a Cosmopolitan Mix. We are out.

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1: Good morning. Welcome to Joy Headline News at 10. Coming up, road users are demanding urgent repairs of roads damaged by the rains and flooding. They say the poor state of some roads is not only worsening traffic, but also increasing the cost and stress of daily travel. Well, on the Super Morning Show earlier, Ghanaians reeling from the impact described the situation as frustrating and also costly.
2: Kindly tell the contractor to fix the potholes. Now from Accra to Amaya, you have to use 3 vehicles. They will load from Medina to Adenta, Adenta to Sawmill. And then they charge the truck people. The way they treat us on the stretch is so bad.
3: I mean, I live in Nansuman, and then I can go to work at West Coast. Just about from West Coast to my house used to be like 7 minutes. Yesterday and then the previous week, I've been spending about 1 hour. So we are pleading to the minister, Kwame Government Abuja, please just cover the portals for us.
1: Moving on, the family of former Dom Kwabena MP, Sarah Ajoasafo, have expressed concern over the decision by the Adenta Circuit Court to grant bail to her brother, Israel Kojo Safo Akofena, and 8 others. The accused persons were each granted bail of 500,000 cedis each with 2 sureties. Speaking at a press briefing at the 37 Military Hospital, the family said the ruling has heightened fears for their safety and raised concerns about a possible attack. Now, the second majority chief whip, Richard Echampong, has come under sharp criticism from the minority over comments he made on widowhood and succession after the death of a spouse. The remarks made while supporting a statement by Ada MP Comfort Kuju to mark International Widows Day sparked outrage on the minority side of the house, with members accusing him of being insensitive to the plight of widows. Let's hear from the second majority chief whip in parliament.
4: She's only talking about women, but men also suffer when there are issues. These days, women abuse men, and when they get to the point that their properties, they themselves file for divorce and go for half of their properties. Mr. Speaker, the women should pray for their husband to live longer. They should make them happy so that the two of them can enjoy life. They complain that the men are not treating them fairly, but when they pass on and they are complaining.
1: Well, the minority leader, Alexander Afenyomaki, and the MP for Itua West, Abinor Selsari, asked him to withdraw his statement.
5: Mr. Speaker, respectfully, I don't think it is right. Even coming from a leader from the front bench, Mr. Speaker, I think he has to withdraw this.
6: Speaker, I don't want to repeat them, but maybe he has not really paid attention to what he himself said. I will plead with him to pick the video, watch again, and come back, and perhaps retreats, because they're

0: played well. They made some chances. Rashford, when he came on, made a lot of chances. Gordon made a lot of chances. I don't know. It was a difficult game. It wasn't as easy as I was expecting, but it is what it is.
1: Final straight.
2: Those were some reactions after the Ghana-England match yesterday. And that's it for the news at 10 with me, Hannah Odami. Dorian Ando comes up next with a Cosmopolitan Mix.
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We have been confirmed on the wake-up list for the 24th of June, 2026. Good morning. A smile to start your day and a prayer to bless your way. A song to lighten your burden and a hug to wish you a good day. Thank you for tuning in. You're welcome to the happy side. We leave our worries at home. We leave it behind us. And just stay happy for 2 hours and some. Good morning. Welcome to it. It's exactly 10:30. Lovely Wednesday morning. Yes, it's my day, Wednesday. I love it. Midweek, yes. May this midweek bring you renewed focus, divine guidance, and the courage to keep moving forward. I'm Dori Nando. It's a pleasure to serve you once again together with Team Cosmo. We've got all the good stuff, all the faith-filled music, the inspiring ones that will take you all the way till midday. You just have to leave that dial locked here. But reach out to us. We're on 055-11-11-997. What do we have lined up today? We definitely have some inspiration. We are on Quitting Sugar Day 3. Well, I'm not doing bad at all. This morning I saw the sugar and I pushed it away. I walked past it in the name of Jesus. How long am I going to be waiting? You're with me? Let me know how your quitting sugar regime is going. 99.7, the Cosmopolitan Mix on your radio. We've got our show business news right ahead. And this hour, gospel musician Obapa Christie says, celebrate her while she's here, not when she's gone. Akwesi Ejiofor talks about her life. We'll hear more. Burna Boy has set a new Billboard Hot 100 record for African artists. I'll tell you more about it. All of that in our show business news right ahead in this first part of the Cosmopolitan Mix. Stay with us. Let your messages come to us on 055 11 11 997. We've got some special birthdays today. We'll get to them in a little bit. In the meantime, let's do some Carl Clotet.

Yehoiada, he will do everything that he says he will do, but in his own time. Today, the land you walk will produce your blessings. The sky above you will release favor for you. And the breeze around you will blow peace. Can I hear an amen? Yehoiada. Hello, ye. Trust, believe, and continue to pray.

0: church is on your radio this morning, tell a friend to tell a friend to come along. Let's pray through our music this morning. I see those messages. We'll get to them right after the announcements. 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Now we be the plug. As we cheer on our Black Stars at the World Cup, Ghana, Ghana is searching for its next academic champions. Indomie presents the National Spelling Bee, Ghana. If your child is between ages 6 and 13, give them the opportunity to build confidence, strengthen reading and vocabulary skills, and discover just how far their talents can take them. The National Spelling Bee is Ghana's only pathway to the prestigious Scripps National Spelling Bee in the USA. From classrooms in Ghana to the world stage in America, your child could be Ghana's next representative. Who will make Team Ghana proud this time round? Parents and schools can register today by sending YES, Y-E-S, via WhatsApp 024-851-0999. The number again is 024-851-0999. Just send YES to this WhatsApp number. The National Spelling Bee, Ghana, more than just spelling. A newly established restaurant of international standard located in Accra has vacancies for chefs and cooks for immediate employment. Applicants must have a minimum of 3 years' work experience and must be between the ages of 25 and 40. The salary is negotiable with fringe benefits. Interested applicants may call 055-588-2294. 055-588-2294 or 0244-068477. 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Know your status today. It could shape your tomorrow. Thank you for your attention. End of the announcements.
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0: Hallelujah.
1: Hallelujah. It's definitely a good day to wish some very, very amazing people a very happy birthday. I got special shouts going out to Mr. Robert Nanabesi Ando, who turns 90 today. Isn't that awesome? He's our senior most family member, and we appreciate and love him so much and wish him a very happy birthday. It's a good time to say today the world feels gentler because you arrived in it. May this new year hold be softly with you, return your kindness to you in quiet ways, and remind you again and again that your existence is a gift itself, and we celebrate you in an amazing way. Boy, we wish you a happy birthday, Uncle Bob. It's from your children, your grandchildren, and it's from all your friends all over the world, your nieces, your nephews. We say may the earth support you, may the moon protect you, and may the sun shine on you, and may the good Lord bless you in every single way, Bobby. It's also for you, Emanuela Kwe, Bright International Senior High School, Kukrantumi. It's from Reverend and Mrs. Kwe to wish you a very happy birthday. Enjoy your birthday. Wish Assistant Commissioner Mary Ann Akuno, Sector Commander of the AIA Collection of Customs Division, a happy 60th birthday. It's from all the staff, especially admin, unit heads, and also Clarissa Bigmus Wallace, to wish you a very happy birthday. Enjoy your day. I've got one for you all to enjoy. Here's Perez Music. Almost 11 minutes to 11. We'll get to our show business news in a little bit.

0: a quick look at what's been happening in show business world since we went to sleep last night. Righto, let's get right in there. Gospel musician Obapa Christie is urging Ghanaians to celebrate her achievements while she's alive. Speaking at the launch of her maiden headline event, Royal Praise, at the Alisa Hotel, the award-winning singer said that many musicians dedicate years to inspiring and serving people only to be appreciated after their death. She appealed for recognition now, saying that, "As for me, don't wait for me to die before celebrating me. It has been a long journey of ups and downs, but we're still here today, so I'm asking Ghanaians to celebrate me now, and we sure will do. We already do." High life musician Akosi Ejepon has announced that she's been single for some time now. In a recent interview on Angel TV, Akosi Ejepon said, even though some people do not know about it, it was not the first time she was making her relationship status known. "Honestly speaking, I'm single now. I've been single for a while," she says. It's on my status. "And I want to clarify it. I've done that on several shows, not just this one. Last time I was on Gifty Inti's show and I told her I was single. Well, I'm no longer married." She also clarified that she was not making reference to her relationship to veteran musician Amanzuba Knight Brew. According to her, that relationship ended about 26 years ago. Next door in Nigeria, Nigerian singer Burna Boy has become the African artist with the most entries on the Billboard Hot 100 chart. The Grammy-winning performer achieved the milestone after earning his sixth career entry with Coldplay's We Pray, surpassing fellow Nigerian star Tems. Burna Boy's chart history includes hits such as Last Last, Sitting on Top of the World, Taliban's 2, further cementing his position as one of Africa's biggest global music exports. Oprah Winfrey is sharing a previously untold story about Whitney Houston on the West Side. Speaking at the Cannes Lion Festival, Winfrey revealed that Houston fell off the stage during a 2009 appearance on the Oprah Winfrey Show while struggling with personal challenges. Oprah says that she was concerned the incident will further harm Houston's public image and personally asked audience members not to release any photos or videos. And probably that's how come she waited all this while to talk about it.
1: "Such trust from the Oprah Show audience that Whitney did, I think it was her last show with us, and she had gone back on drugs. The first interview I did with her when we'd gone behind stage and I asked her about her intention, she was clean. But the day she came to my show then to perform in front of the audience, she was not. And she fell off of the stage. And I knew that if that story got out that she'd fallen off of the stage, that everybody would be, that she would be destroyed by that. And so even though the audience was there and the audience had cameras, I begged them not to put those pictures out because it would ruin her life. And they did not."
0: Still on the West Side before we go, Jermaine Jackson feared claims that he raped a woman will tarnish not only his reputation but also his son Jafar Jackson's big break in the Michaels biopic. TMZ has learned now in new legal documents obtained by TMZ, Jermaine Jackson said that he was unaware of Rita Butler Barrett's lawsuit against him or the $6.5 million default judgment she was awarded in May until he got blindsided during the press tour of the Michael biopic. He says that the coverage of the default judgment ruined what should have been a proud and important professional moment for his son and family. He says that he was shocked and deeply concerned about the effect of those reports on his reputation and on the promotion of his son's motion picture. Rita claimed that Jermaine Jackson sexually assaulted her in 1988 after he showed up at her home uninvited, and he denies the claims. If it's your birthday today, you share your birthday with actor Tommy Lister, born this day in 1958. You also share your birthday with Solange Knowles, the sister of Beyoncé Knowles, who is 40 today. She's an R&B singer. star soccer forward Lionel Messi is 39 today. And it's also the birthday of my uncle, Mr. Robert Nanabe Siando, who is 90 today. Happy birthday to all our birthday celebrants. We'll be right back after the news at 11. Stay close.
2: Hello, welcome to Joy Headline News at 11. Deputy Attorney General and Minister for Justice, Justice Rimsai, says the ECOWAS Community Court of Justice has dismissed all 7 claims filed by former Chief Justice Gertrude Torkornoo against the Republic of Ghana. The ECOWAS Community Court of Justice had previously dealt with preliminary objections and procedural applications in the court, which stemmed from the former Chief Justice's challenge to her suspension and removal from office, which she alleges violated her rights under the African Charter on Human and People's Rights. Well, in the Facebook post a while ago, Dr. Rimsai disclosed the regional court also declined to award the $10 million in damages sought by the former Chief Justice. Adding, the court found no basis for compensation after concluding that Ghana had not infringed on any of the rights cited in the application. So this ruling effectively brings an end to the claims pursued by Justice Torkornoo before the ECOWAS court. Moving on, the 31st December market at Makola is set to be demolished and redeveloped into a 4-story facility despite opposition from some traders. The project, which was previously put on hold after market occupants petitioned the president, is expected to now move forward. The following report has more.
3: The planned redevelopment of the 31st December market has generated mixed reactions among traders. While some occupants have welcomed the move, others feared they could lose their trading spaces following the demolition of the market. Addressing the press briefing at Makola, the president of the Greater Accra Markets Association, Mercy Nafroa Nijan, assured traders that the redevelopment project is intended to benefit existing occupants and creates more trading spaces for hawkers operating along the roadsides.
4: They will put this thing down. Put a modern type for us. Nobody will be sent away. They have been given community center running back.
3: A trader who is presently using the facility appealed to her fellow traders to accept the new initiative.
5: I plead with my fellow traders to support the development of our market. If you visit a flower market, you will see they've developed the years into a 4-story building.
3: For Joy News, Mavis Kabuko's report read to you.
2: The Ghana Prison Service has interdicted Chief Officer Michael Osei-Bunsu following his arrest for allegedly attempting to smuggle a substance suspected to be Indian hemp into the Kitekrachi local prison. The incident occurred during routine security checks conducted by officers on duty before the start of their night shift. So through the vigilance of the officers, the suspected narcotic substance was detected and retrieved at the gate. The officer was handed over to the Kitekrachi District Police for further investigations. He was arraigned before the magistrate court and has been remanded into custody for 2 weeks. The case has been adjourned to the 8th of July. Interior Minister Muntaka Mubarak has stated that government is set to use force to retrieve firearms after September if owners fail to re-register them and also undergo mandatory mental health screening. He spoke in a yet-to-be-aired interview with Evans Mensah.
6: We'll encourage people and give them as much opportunity because we have a 3-month window.
7: So this is it. We have a three months to re-register.
6: To register. So we give people opportunity to go through. We'll remind people because we have their contact and their addresses. If you fail, and we clearly see that you are failing too, then now we'll demand the gun from you.
7: So 3 months, that ends September.
6: Yeah.
7: So at the end of September,
6: if you don't, we'll come and take the gun from you.
2: The head coach of the Black Stars, Carlos Queiroz, says the determination

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Ghana spends more than 8 billion Ghana cedis annually importing food that can be produced right here at home. That's why the Joy Brands, in partnership with the Federation of Associations of Ghanaian Exporters, FAGE, are bringing you Joy Agribusiness Month 2026 under the theme, From Soil to Sovereignty, Building Ghana's Agricultural Self-Reliance Through Innovation. 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

0: And once again, a big amen to all your prayers. It's 20 past 11 and you're welcome back to the Cosmopolitan Mix. It's part two of an inspirational Wednesday. I hope your mid-morning is going well. And that's Joe Metal with Intokozo Mambo. Now remember that Joe Metal is getting ready for Praise Reloaded 2026 under the theme The River, and is scheduled for this Sunday, the 28th of June. It's happening at the Accra Sports Stadium. The gates will open at 1, and the concert will start at 3 p.m. He'll be on stage with Eugene Zuta, Daughters of Glorious Jesus, Shimisola Agbebi, Prosper Ochimana, and Bethel Revival Choir. Hey, admission is free, but you've got to register in advance. So go to joemetalmusic.com to register. Later on this hour, some more on quitting sugar. It's in our lifestyle segment. It's proudly brought to you by Kelkids Toothpaste, Kelkids Happy Smile. So a friend of mine sent me a message earlier this morning. It says, does your quitting sugar regime include eating, honey? I said, everything sugar is out. No biscuits, no sugar in the tea, no candy, no sugar. Keep your messages coming in on 055-1111-9.
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0: 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If you're trying it too, let me know how you're doing. Once again, a special happy birthday wish for you, Emanuela Quay. It's also for you, Mr. Robert Nana Basi Ando, better known as Bobby. 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

Mama Lama Joe Mahabo. Yes, it's MOG music. There's still more to come. 27 past 11 on the Cosmopolitan Mix. 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Keep your messages coming in on 055-1111-997. 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

0: So, folks, I did say earlier that the Joe Metal Ministries delighted to announce the return of their flagship annual gospel concert, Praise Reloaded. It's happening Sunday, 28 June, 3 p.m. Accra Sports Stadium, but the gates will open at 1. 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Alrighty, let's see who's here. Good morning, Eleanor. We're glad you're tuned in, and I hope our music is definitely motivating and inspiring you. Happy birthday to Elom Nudanu. Wishing you well. It's from the entire Leonard Yet team. Wishing you a very happy birthday. Good morning, Laurentia Nungwa. We're always glad to have you as part of our team here. Thank you for tuning in and enjoying the show. I'm enjoying an all-inspirational Wednesday. I'm loving the list. It says, if one page is sad, the next page will be happy. So don't worry, turn the page and enjoy life. He's always on the happy side. And I'm talking about Jeff Lyon, Mamprubi. We're glad to have you on the happy side. It's always a good place to be. Good morning, Doreen. My name is Ebusa Jackson Jilonyo. Sending a shout to my wife and my kids. I'm in Dansuman last stop. Well, we're glad that you're here with us. I'm enjoying the morning. Thank you for the playlist. I'm driving in Dodua. Keep doing the good work. Kudos to Benjamin Asari and the Black Stars for the marvelous performance last night. Is from Major. Good morning, Major. I'm glad you also enjoy the game. Black Stars, I'm proud of your performance. It's from Her Royal Highness Evelyn Yamo at Gulf City, Tema. Once again, a very happy birthday to Mr. Robert Nanabesi Ando. It's from your friends and your family. Wishing you a lot of love and a very, very happy birthday. Ah, Bobby, much love to you. We thank God for your life. And you are big 90 today. Still hale and hearty with your sense of humor on point. Enjoy a drink for me today. See you soon.
1: As for this one, do the dancing.

That's Kofi Owusu Pepra with Nyameti Ase. My people, let's go quickly into our lifestyle segment. It's proudly brought to you by Kelkids Toothpaste. Kelkids, happy smile. So yes, we've been talking about quitting sugar. We're on day three now. Yeah, I got interesting questions this morning. Patnayo was asking whether honey was included. I say, yes, my dear. She says, we go die. But Ajaljitha says, well, no milk, no sugar in her Lipton tea, and she loves it. Well, I'm glad. This quitting sugar thing is hard, though. Well, today we're going deep. We're stepping inside the body for the internal transformation. 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The surface changes a great deal, but what happens inside our bodies is what will change our lives. 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Quitting sugar stabilizes your hormones and leading to deeper, uninterrupted sleep. Yeah, so if you've been complaining about not being able to sleep at night, well, quit the late-night snacks with sugar, because that is also messing up with your sleep. Resetting your taste buds will also help. After a few weeks without processed sugar, your taste buds actually recalibrate. Foods that you thought were bland, like nuts or vegetables or berries, suddenly taste incredibly sweet and flavorful in your mouth. So, well, it will definitely reset your taste buds. But after a while, you don't even realize or miss the sugar. It was like when I tried to quit eating rice. I did a 10-day on and a 10-day off. And then after 10 days, I didn't even miss it. I'm like, hey, mi panie. And now I'm actually even sick of rice. Somebody send me a replacement for the rice, man. My bread. But now I'm on sugar. I'm trying to quit it. Are you winning or are you not trying at all? See the benefits here. Improved gut health, deeper, more restorative sleep, resetting your taste buds. How about that? I bet you would like that. 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

0: I've got birthday wishes going out to the acting executive director of the National Commission on Culture, Mr. Wakefield Akwaku, celebrating his 60th birthday today. From everyone at the Ministry of Tourism, Culture and Creative Arts, and also the National Commission on Culture, we wish him more blessings, more good health, more money as he prepares for his retirement next month. Wow. And as I keep saying this morning, one of my special people celebrating a big birthday today, Mr. Robert Nanabesi Ando, you are 90 today. May the earth just support you. May the moon protect you and may the sun warm you. May the stars shine their fortune on you all days of the year. And may you live to see 100. Happy birthday, Uncle Bobby. It's from your children, your grandchildren, your great-grandchildren, your nieces and nephews. The whole family, we say we love you and wish you a happy 90th birthday. May God continue to be with you always, always, always. The next track is for you and I hope that you can just get up and do this one for me. It's an Ewe Afro medley from Celestine Dunko. Enjoy.
1: Okay, let's go. Afro praise, are you ready?
2: Yeah!
1: Let's go.

Celestine Donko with the Ewe Afro Medley. Napoli is reaching out from Marina Park, Adentan. He says, behold a day of uplifting the soul through music. God bless you always, Napoli. Thanks for tuning in, listening, and I pray for God's blessings for you and your family. Some announcements now, calling all old girls of St. Mary's Senior High School and friends of quality education. The Executive and Planning Committee of SMOGA 2002 cordially invites you to their landmark 25th anniversary project launch and fundraising event. This special occasion is dedicated to a noble cause, refurbishing the school's science laboratories, ensuring the next generation of women excel in science and technology. It's this Saturday, the 27th of June, at the Assemblies of God Guesthouse Ringway at 2 p.m. Let's come together to give back to the school that gave us so much. The public is cordially invited. To RSVP, call 0244-263300 or 024-391-6449. St. Mary's Old Girls Association, SMOGA. United in truth and virtue. SMOGA 2002. Inspire, empower, transform. Be there. A newly established restaurant of international standard located in Accra has vacancies for chefs and cooks for immediate employment. Applicants must have a minimum of 3 years' work experience and must be between the ages of 25 and 40. The salary is negotiable with fringe benefits. Interested applicants may call 055-588-2294 or 0244-068477. You can also leave your CV or resume at the front desk of Joy FM. 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

I hate to butt into this one, but I've got to. But keep singing. It's Team Eternity with Diffy Diffy. We're just 4 minutes away from the news at noon. Just a couple of reminders. Global Prayer Work Summit 2026. When men pray, heaven responds. Prayer still works. And this is your invitation to experience the power of prayer. Join Archbishop Nicholas Duncan Williams and other anointed servants of God at the Action Chapel International Prayer Cathedral, Spintex Road, on Wednesday the 15th of July to Friday the 17th of July. The Wednesday service will start at 5:30 p.m. and Thursday the 16th of July features a morning service at 9 a.m. and then an evening service at 5:30 p.m. Then on Friday, the 17th of July, the morning service will be at 9 a.m. followed by a powerful mega all-night at 10 p.m. Come expecting powerful encounters under the theme Enforcing Victory. 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The Infants Mum Old Girls Association, bigger and better now with the Moga National Health Walk, the Reloaded Edition. You make sure you don't miss it. It's happening on the 27th of June. 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Once they're gone, they're gone. So reach out to Josh Travels and let's connect you to the world. Well, that's our show for a Monday mid-morning. We're back your way same time tomorrow. Stay on for our news at noon. It comes up shortly. Thank you, Team Cosmo, and for you who listened and reach out.

0: Hello?
1: Charlie, I'm at the library. Why do you keep calling me?
0: Quick question. What's the capital of Burkina Faso?
1: Ouagadougou. Bye.
0: Wait, wait. Which planet is the hottest in the solar system?
1: Venus. Actually, why all these questions?
0: See, I'm playing the MTN Swipe and Win promo. I might cash out some cool 1,000 Ghana cedis today.
1: 1,000 cedis?
0: Shh.
1: Charlie, what's the next question? What's the next question?

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3: 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We're also live in all 16 regions of Ghana via partner stations. Coming up this afternoon, ECOWAS court throws out former Chief Justice Gertrude Torkornoo's case against Ghana, dismissing her bid for $10 million in compensation over her removal. We hear from Deputy Attorney General Dr. Justice Shrimpsai, who made the announcement this morning. Also coming up this afternoon, nearly 3 weeks after the fatal building collapse at Accra's North Industrial Area, the site remains largely untouched, despite assurances from authorities that action will be taken to deal with dangerous structures across the capital.
4: Once we finish collecting the debris, we move on to put that one down. Because it can, as it stands, it can even fail this night, it can fail tomorrow. So we have to bring it down so that everybody around will be safe.
3: Meanwhile, 18 dead, 58 buildings gone in a weekend of rains in the central region, and the experts who should have stopped it may never answer for it, as the president's promise to demolish buildings hang in the balance.
5: We have also recorded collapsed buildings, incidents of 58 buildings that have collapsed so far.
6: We're going to identify all the restricted waterways, and when they have done that, I'm giving the directive that they should go ahead and do what they have to do.
3: Meanwhile, Ghana's architects, engineers and surveyors are demanding for professional work to be done and those found culpable punished.
7: Well, clients who flout the law must be punished. I mean, I'm sure that we have now engaged the Ministry of Local Government from the Ghana Institute of Architects side, and we have the support of the built environment professionals.
3: Also this afternoon, confidence is surging back in the Black Stars camp and among supporters after Ghana held tournament favourites England to a goalless draw, putting qualification to the knockout stages firmly within reach of a decisive clash with Croatia. We have more as players, supporters and head coach Carlos Queiroz expresses growing belief that Ghana can progress from Group L. We have details plus touch base in Boston from the Black Stars camp. And later we hear from Ghanaians after South Africa topped remotely list of the world's 25 friendliest countries, with Ghana missing out.
8: Yeah, it's not true, because what they are doing is not good. They are killing and innocent people.
3: With these and more with me, Mamie Sinyamiche Thompson. This is Joy News, independent, fearless, and credible. Please stay.

0: Fatou Bayaga with that report. Away from that, some parts of the capital is engulfed with filth. Filth from uncollected rubbish and from poor waste management. Joy News has been to some of these places. Now let's start from the Kanishi Market, one of the capital's busiest trading hubs. There, rubbish which remains uncollected fights for space with traders, despite ongoing efforts by local authorities to keep the city clean. Transport operators, traders and customers say the situation can pose a potential risk to public health and the well-being of people who use the area daily. And my colleague Michelle Latte was on the grounds and joins me with more on this. So, Michelle, describe what you observed and why the situation is like that.
1: So I passed through Seko, and the situation looked very good for Seko because they do this daily cleanup exercises. Okay. But at Kanishi, just at the entrance of the market complex, and there's a pile of rubbish there, and there's a container which I'm told has been there for weeks now. Two have been taken out, but still there's a lot there, and it's overflowing on the ground. And the stench, even at the entrance of the market, is very bad. And I've been having some conversations with some of the traders there, the transport operators.
0: And it's at the same space that people go to buy the food and other stuff that the traders
1: some
0: are selling.
1: Some even have their wares displayed right behind the pile of rubbish, which raises a lot of concern about their health. But I've been engaging some of them, and this is what they had to say.
0: Right.
2: But I'm the high empire, my area, my and Tuntu, maybe. I'm the daddy, Dano, maybe it's me, I don't know my family. And you say, Zumla, for meeting Ben Sabola, no one, Munina. Be a mess, Sabola, go at you. Go almost one week, you'll be a fire. Say, I saw Tosan at a time.
3: Shabole Guarmo, National Center, a dreadful phone by Waha. 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
4: bola ne de de be kan ne se esrempanfo no mukasa manu drubru mu de moni panfo no nkasa mjidi so mu besie no mu meyi bola ne mayon se sensu otuto yenim so omoye na ye ha ye.
1: Mame, what you've been hearing from some of the transport operators and some of the shoppers around the area, they've been complaining about the current situation, and some of which have mentioned that some have fallen sick because of what the situation looks like now, and they are calling on authorities to fast-track the processes to clear their refuse from there.
0: But then they keep coming back. What are they themselves doing to, you know, clear the area?
1: So as of now, based on the conversations I've had with the market authorities, I mean the environment, those in charge of the environment, the market environment, they've been telling me that currently they're just working on fumigating the place to reduce the flies and the mosquitoes that are coming in because of the refuse there. And they've also spoken to the refuse collectors to fast track their processes and to clear it from there, especially with the case that some of the landfill sites are full.
0: Right.
1: So they have to set settle
0: another
1: all
0: major
1: those
0: problem.
1: Issues.
0: Yeah. Okay. Also, similar sentiments have also been shared by some persons on social media. And let's take a look at that, especially on Facebook, Michelle.
1: So one from CK Howard, he says, there's a looming health crisis that could soon affect Tema and its surrounding areas if urgent action is not taken. The big baller trucks have not shown up for almost 2 weeks. And Aboboya, that's the tricycle collectors, are nowhere to be found. As a result, almost every household now has overflowing bins awaiting to be emptied, creating a breeding ground for maggots while house flies continue to swarm around the place. He adds that he doesn't know what is happening, and to make matters worse, all three of the times that he has to, all three of his collectors, his baller collectors, are unreachable.
0: Interesting. Thank you so much, Michelle Latte, for that update. Well, at the McCarthy Hill landfill site, there's congestion as tricycle collectors refuse are stuck there. They've been left stranded in a long queue. Here's what they've been telling Joneys.
5: This is the only place we have. And most of us come from Teshi, Nungwa, Lashibi, and all those places. And this place is choked. And it has been like this for a very long time. And I am seeing that the government doesn't prioritize sanitation at all.
6: We they suffer too much. So now we have customers boiler there for their people house. We no go fit take their boiler proper. because the traffic, it be only here the work.

0: tuvisi ni siya ni ye. Esara ba wamba ni mbrasi mbewe. Ne una hunu dea kwa so.
1: Well, still on this, we want to know what is causing this and the immediate remedies that can be adopted to resolve this. And joining me is Executive Secretary, Environmental Service Providers Association, Ama Ofori Enchi. We're grateful for your time on the Midday News. So, Ama, has this issue of, unattended refuse come to your attention?
2: Yes. Good afternoon and good afternoon to your audience.
1: Go ahead.
2: It has come to our attention and we know what is happening. The association works with both the formal and then the informal economy, the informal workers. So currently as we speak, you know, once there's urbanization and there's population increase, definitely the waste being generated daily increases. But as we speak, we are challenged with final disposal sites. That is one of the key issues. That is infrastructure. Where for them to dump is a challenge for both the formal and the informal. So what is happening right now is the turnaround time to dislodge and come back and pick is a big challenge for all the waste contractors, for both formal and informal. The landfills currently working is the one at Adipa and then the Tema. So if we take the whole of the Greater Accra Metropolitan Area, Gama, they do not have any landfills for dumping. So it's like all the service providers will have to do about 90 kilometers turn around to dump the waste. And now that we are in the rainy season, the accessibility, the roads are also not that good. Imagine using the
1: Hello, Ama, are you still with me? I seem to have lost Ama there. She was trying to give us reasons behind the unattended refuse at various parts of the city. But we'll try and get her back. Let's try one more time. Ama, can you hear me?
2: Challenge now. Accessibility. Where to dump?
1: Right. Ama, so very briefly, exactly what are you doing to resolve this issue where dumping sites are full and those collecting the rubbish or the refuse cannot dump them? What are you doing to resolve this problem? We'll try and get Ama back on this. Well, away from that, 3 weeks after the North Industrial Area building collapsed that killed three people, the remaining part of the structure, described as weak and at risk of further collapse, is still standing. The incident raised fresh concerns about the safety of buildings in Accra, with authorities promising investigations, structural assessments and possible demolitions. At the time, Greater Accra NADMO Regional Director Dennis Nate warned about the danger posed by the structure.
3: I've taken a break. Now it's machine work. We want to continue collecting the debris so that tomorrow, at least this is a business center, so tomorrow we can open up the place for business. So we are going to do the second part by continuing to collect the debris. But so far it has been successful. And we want to thank everybody who was involved.
1: Well, nearly 3 weeks on, little appears to have changed at that particular site, raising questions about the pace of action by authorities. Let's go there now and speak to my colleague, Stephen Mensah, who is at the scene. So, Stephen, describe to us exactly the condition of this building that has remained standing since the collapse of the other one.
4: Well, Mamisi, one of the notable features you will notice once you get to this building site or this collapsed building site will be the barricades, and these barricades are surrounding the building that has been earmarked for demolition. This building, in fact, you notice iron rods still sticking out of this building, but you also notice that the rubble has been collected. Not all of it, but most of it has been collected, but you notice a number of this rubble, these rocks still present, and you notice the barricades all surrounding the building. But then one of the notable features you'll notice once you get there will also be that the mechanics are right behind this building that has been earmarked. for demolition. You notice people actively engaging in business, trading, selling. You notice them engaging in all their activities they will be doing on a regular basis at this building site, at this collapsed building site. And you notice basically everything going on as if it's normal, even though this site has been earmarked for demolition.
1: All right, Stephen, thank you very much. Let's go now and get some answers on this. And joining us is Greater Accra NADMO Regional Director Dennis Nate. We're grateful for your time on the Midday News. Well, nearly 3 weeks on, not much has changed at that Aveno site where that building collapsed. What exactly have you been doing?
5: Good afternoon once again. And like you rightly said, that building was adjoined to the one that collapsed. And so immediately after the rubbles were collected, an instruction was issued that the existing building should also be pulled down, because as it stands now, it is very weak and it's posing danger to community around. And so that is why we have barricaded the place. We have to go through series of inspection, communication with the owners before finally we agree to pull it down so that we don't encounter any legal issues.
1: But you talk of barricading the place. Is that enough to prevent another danger from happening?
5: Yes, that is enough. That's why you see we have the barricade is about 50 meters from the existing structure. And we have security over there so that people don't get closer to it. Immediately after the other one was the rebels were collected, actually we planned doing this in the evening. But you know there are other legal issues that we have to go through. The AESL were there to take samples of the one that collapsed and immediately took samples of this one too, and they have done the test on it. We are just waiting for the final green light. Currently, national security is handling it, and once the green light is given, we'll go ahead with the demolition exercise.
1: Well, also the issue about a report to be submitted on 16 other structures earmarked for demolition in the Greater Accra region. Has that report been submitted?
5: Yes, the report has been submitted, and all those 16 structures have been earmarked for demolition, as we said. And as of now, we have done three of the structures. We have demolished three of those structures. So the others are also going through other evacuation processes. There are some that people are occupying and we've given them enough time to evacuate so that we could go ahead. Notably is the Temakaiza floods, where we have six of those structures which are part of the system earmarked for demolition. So, and so we are just gradually waiting for the evacuation process to go on smoothly, and then we'll go ahead.
1: You talk about giving them 3 weeks. I mean, at the time when this building collapsed was 3 weeks ago. When did you complete your report and handover, and what time is left for the demolition to take place?
5: For Kaiser Flood, initially they had already elapsed their time given to them, but it has to go through a lot of review. They have been compensated, and an optional structure have been made available for them in Committee 26. But due to the prime nature of where the existing structure is, most of them don't want to move from the site. So we have reported to the police. TDC is also aware. TDC is the original owners of those structures, and they have made and put in a lot of evacuation processes for them. And so we are looking forward to seeing that in the next 2 weeks they would evacuate, then it will pave way for the demolition to go on.
1: All right. Thank you. That's Greater Accra Regional NADMO Director Dennis Nate on the phone there with us. And still on this, a presidential promise to demolish those illegal structures in Ghana's waterways is gathering dust, and the cost is being counted in lives. President Mahama made the pledge after two buildings collapsed in Adenta and, of course, in Aveno. Let's listen to that statement by the president.
6: A house that you know is in a restricted area, which is a waterway, is not supposed to be sold. And so you should not sign the permit for them to build. But some of the houses have building permits. How did they get them? You know, so we have to do some soul searching. And I think government must be firm in doing what it has to do in order that we stop this perennial flood issue. We shouldn't be like the vulture who says he will repair his roof when the rain stops. When the rain stops, then we forget about it. The vulture forgets until the next rain comes, and he promises again to repair the roof. This time, if we repair the roof, we have to really work and repair it.
1: Well, that's President John Dramani Mahama there. Well, this past weekend, 18 people died, 58 buildings brought down by floodwaters in the central region. And that is, numbers was given to us by Emmanuel Kwesi Dawood, the regional NADBO director. Thankfully, we're joined by the municipal chief executive of Cape Coast, George Justice Arthur, on the phone lines with more on this. We're grateful for your time. At least 58 buildings collapsed, 18 deaths. Are these buildings old or new buildings in the various parts of the central region? Mr. Arthur, if you can hear me, I was asking, these 58 buildings that collapsed, are they new or old buildings? Unfortunately, we are unable to establish a clearer line to Mr. George Justice Arthur. He's MC of Cape Coast. But let's listen to that sound by NADBO Director of the Central Region, Emmanuel Kwesi Dawood, on those buildings.
7: We have lost 18 souls, 18 in 13 MMDs, from Cape Coast, Metro, Gowa, Central, Upper Dentura East, Upper Dentura West, Amroa, Asebu, Kwamank, Se, Kwabenda, Edina, Eguafu, Abrim, and other districts. And out of these 18 deaths recorded, we have also recorded collapsed buildings, incidents of 58 buildings that have collapsed so far as a result of the ongoing floods, rains, landslides, mudslides, and in some cases, fallen trees. 58 houses has collapsed so far, with affecting 337 victims who were living in structures, with 18 fatalities recorded so far.
1: Well, let's try once again. Speak to the MC of Cape Coast, George Justice Arthur. Mr. Arthur, thank you for joining us, and wanted to understand whether these buildings that have collapsed, what you're doing about, unfortunately, we lost Mr. Justice there. You're still listening to the Midday News here on Joy 99.7 FM. We'll take a break. When we return, we'll hear from Ghanaians from after South Africa topped Remitly list of the world's 25 friendliest countries, with Ghana missing out.
8: Yeah, it's not true, because the what they are doing is no good. They are killing and innocent people.
1: Also, this afternoon, confidence is surging in the Black Stars camp and among supporters after Ghana held tournament favourites England to a goalless draw, putting qualification to the knockout stages firmly within reach ahead of a decisive clash with Croatia.
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11: Kel. Happy smile.
12: This advert is FDA approved.
1: Welcome back to the Midday News. Let's do sports. Now, the Black Stars have emerged from their toughest Group L test with renewed belief after a disciplined performance against England and Ghana, a valuable point, and strengthened their chances of reaching the next round of the FIFA World Cup. The result has sparked celebrations among supporters both in Ghana and across the world, with many now convinced the Black Stars can finish the job against Croatia and secure a place in the knockout stages. We'll hear from the head coach, Carlos Queiroz, who says attention now is on the game against Croatia first. Listen to some players of the national team after the match against England.
12: Oh, for the team, we had the game plan. And I think we showed it out there, you know. It was to keep a clean sheet and get a goal. But we didn't get the goal, but we'll take the 0-0 and it's a positive. It's me and Achete, we're like best friends off the pitch, you know. That's my little bro. I have confidence in him.
13: What specific things has he worked on for you?
12: He's just given confidence in me, you know. Just needed opportunity and someone behind you to believe in you, and then you can showcase what you got. And I think it's not just about me, it's just about the team, you know. So we're happy and I thank him a lot, and we're going to just continue working.
14: I think we make a great performance from our team. I hope it will be continued to support.
15: Was that what?
14: Yeah, to be honest, I'm very, very, very proud that to have chosen Ghana. I think it's the best choice for me.
1: Well, let's listen now to head coach Carlos Queiroz after the match.
16: Better than us in terms of football. We've been better than them in terms of fighting spirit and determination. Second half was a different story. We have the game. We start to control the game better and better because the frustration keep going. No solutions for them. And we create our opportunities. So now 4 points. We have to keep going, looking for our qualification to the second round. That's what I have to say about this game.
1: Well, across Accra and other parts of the country, supporters poured onto the streets after the final whistle, celebrating what many saw as a statement performance by the Black Stars.
17: We are going to win the next step. Then we will qualify to wherever we are going. Inshallah.
18: Been better. It could have been 2-0, 3-0, 4-0. The way we played against Croatia and the way we played against other teams is not the same way we played against Ghana, but it is what it is. We'll take a 1 point. So, yeah, Ghana could have done way better. England played well. They made some chances. Rashford, when he came on, made a lot of chances. Gordon made a lot of chances. I don't know. It was a difficult game. It wasn't as easy as I was expecting, but it is what it is.
1: Well, England manager Thomas Tuchel has admitted Ghana proved a difficult opponent and reflect.
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1: On his size,
21: give anything away for tomorrow's lineup. And Declan just mentioned one of the threats is the counter-attack, because Ghana plays with a lot of physicality. They play with a lot of speed, individual quality. They don't mind if they don't have so much of the ball, because they burst into high-speed attacks on the counter. They play very direct when they're on the ball. They're not shy to use long balls. They bring 4 or 5 players into the attack. So, yeah, it's a different approach, than the last match, but that's the beauty of it. I mean, we play World Cup, we play now different cultures, different national teams and different approaches to the match, and it's on us to adapt and to bring our strengths and be respectful enough to adapt to the strengths of our opponent and make it a top performance from us, because that's what we need if we want to win.
1: And you heard there England coach Thomas Tuchel. Well, let's cross over now to Boston and hear from Daniel Curanti. So, Daniel, much excitement here at home. I believe also where you are. Describe to us the mood then, also the preparations ahead of Croatia.
0: Yeah, obviously, our Black Star fans are really delighted here. The celebrations went deep into the night around the team hotel. For the players, it's just focused. They were not too caught up with the wild celebrations. But you can understand fans. Most people didn't expect Ghana to put up the performance. They did, and they got a point, 4 points in this competition. It's almost good enough to qualify for the round of 32. So that is what is feeding the joy of the fans. For the Black Stars, it's just about 8:30 a.m. here. The players haven't even had breakfast yet. So it's basically going to be a recovery session later today and nothing too serious. And I think they will prepare or start the preparations proper for the game against Croatia from tomorrow.
1: Thank you very much. Daniel Curanti is with our sports team currently in Boston. Now, South Africa has been named the friendliest country in the world by global money transfer company Remitly. But Ghana, widely known for its warmth and hospitality, did not make the top 25. The ranking has triggered mixed reactions among some Ghanaians questioning how the country missed out. Listen.
8: Yeah, it's not true because what they are doing is not good. They are killing and innocent people. But why we're all Africa? You're not supposed to be done like that. After all, South Africa, they are in Ghana here, they are in Nigeria, everywhere.
15: To wish you more, I'm not going to be able to do it. Because in Krofo, come country, no more Pamom.
22: What they were doing to Africans, I can't see much about them. Me, I can only say that they are not correct.
23: Now, me, I live in Italy. I know Italy the best. Not even in America or London, no. Italy is the best. So,
1: well, that's all we have for you this afternoon. I am Amisi Nyamiche Thompson. Up next is Living Word with Pastor Mensah Otubo.
24: Trim am nice. Oh. I get some serious meeting.
25: Allah, motion. But Charlie, no credit today.
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26: Hey, what funny?
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25: 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Don't go there and disgrace yourself.
24: Allah, motion.
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0: And now, today's word.
1: What did God say? Let there be light. In Hebrew, Yehi Or. And if you translate it literally, it is light be. Light be. Not let there be, because if he says let there be, he's speaking to something to allow the light to be. But he says, God doesn't speak to something to allow something to be. He speaks to the light and says, you are not by your will. Let there be light. Light be. He calls the things which be not as though they were. That's the first lesson we learn about the word of God. The first thing we learn in Genesis, of course, we know that the creation itself was spoken by the word of God, but that is not accounted for in Genesis chapter 1. What is accounted for is that the word of God produces light. The word of God produces light. The word of God does not produce darkness. The word of God produces light. Light be. Now, normally when you're reading the Bible, it's always important to understand what is being communicated. Because in Genesis, God is teaching us very profound things. This is the first time we are learning about God from the Bible. And it's telling us how God works and what does what. So it's telling us the word of God, the essential nature of the word of God is to produce light. The essential nature of the word of God is to produce light. And we'll discuss a little bit what that light is. And that theme is taken up again in John's Gospel, chapter 1, verse 5. It says, and the light shines in the darkness, and the darkness does not comprehend it. The light shines in the darkness, and the darkness cannot hold it. So if there is darkness in a place and God wants to dispel the darkness, guess what he's going to do? He's going to send his word. His word will produce light, and the darkness cannot resist the light. That's how God works. If there is darkness in my life, in my family, anywhere around me, God wants to deal with the light. He's not going to deal with the light because I want light. Or he's not going to deal with the light even because I prayed. Without diminishing the power of prayer, we need to pray, we need to fast. We do that in the church, we do that. But we have to also learn God's processes well. So he wants to dispel darkness. What is he going to do? He's going to speak a word into the situation. And that word will produce the necessary light to dispel that particular darkness. Let there be light. There is light. The light shines in the darkness. The darkness does not overcome it. So what does light represent? Three things that the light represents. First, light represents illumination. It simply means making things clear. Light dispels darkness. Light brings about illumination. When we find ourselves surrounded by darkness, understanding God's word enlightens us. And the light, the darkness that the Bible talks about can be physical light or metaphysical darkness. Physical darkness or metaphysical darkness. Now, when we say something is physical darkness, it's when we turn off all the lights, we'll have physical darkness. When we say it's metaphysical, it can be spiritual. That means darkness that is not of a physical source. And it can come in different forms. It can come through demonic activity. It can come through ignorance. It can come through all kinds of things. But it's darkness. Its source is not physical. Whether the source of the darkness is physical or metaphysical, the light of God will disperse it. And no matter how gross the darkness is, the word of God will disperse it. Amen. Illumination. The word of God producing light makes things clear. Staying under the word of God and the light of God brings deliverance. I understand that there is a deliverance ministry people are used to. A deliverance ministry where somebody is supposed to be under some dark force and we feel that they need deliverance. And there is a deliverance ministry where people are prayed for and demons are cast out of them and all of that and all of that. And I understand that. But the greatest deliverance comes from the word of God entering a person and dispelling every darkness, whether it is ancestral darkness, demonic darkness, witchcraft darkness, what mommy water darkness, the light of the word of God will dispel it. And sometimes all you need to do is get the word of God deep inside of you and every deep darkness will be uprooted. The light of the word dispels darkness. It dispels darkness. That's what God did in Genesis chapter 1. He's telling us, if you have darkness, get the word. Let the word produce light, and the darkness does not comprehend it. Just coming to church and hearing the word of God rightly taught and rightly delivered is bringing deliverance. Some of you have no idea the kind of deliverance taking place in your spirit. In your mind, you're going to find out all kinds of things that were harassing your life just dispersed simply because the light of the word has come into the darkness. Don't ever underestimate the power of the written word of God. Don't consign it to a low level, because that is Satan's number one job, is to make you doubt that the word of God is real. That's what he did to Adam and Eve. That's what he's going to tell you, that, oh, you think just the preaching of the word is going to bring deliverance? Somebody was saying that those of us who teach the word of God, we are called open to. And they said, we need a prophetic word. What is the prophetic word? It's from a human being who says he's anointed and he's saying something. I'm not going to judge him, but I'm saying, which is a surer word of prophecy? Is it that which a man speaks or that which God speaks? If you believe what he says, it will dispel the darkness. Whether it is physical or metaphysical, whether it is demonic or social, whether it's cultural or ignorance, it will dispel it. Sitting under the word of God dispels darkness. That's why you need to find a church where the word of God is properly taught. But because just by exposing your mind to the intelligence of God, it dispels all forms of darkness. You are being changed gradually without you knowing that you are being changed. The word of God brings illumination. Secondly, light brings information. It tells us something. When we receive God's word, we receive information about the things he wants us to know. And it is that information that produces transformation. The earth's transformation from a non-productive ball to a productive ball that could sustain life was accomplished through the word of God. Value the word of God. It will show you, it will give you information that will transform you. Inform to transform. It will transform you from a small thinking person to a big thinking person. It will transform you from a timid, oppressed person to a liberated, free person. It will transform you from a person running away from demons to a person who is chasing demons. It will transform you from a person afraid of witches to one who walks into the territory of witches and wizards and shake their hands for them to fall. Because when you have this word inside you, people say, when you go to your village, don't drink water. It may be the water is polluted, so don't drink. But if you're telling me that it, because the demonic forces have the water, I will drink the water. Because if I listen and do not drink, I am saying, greater is he who is out there than he that is inside of me. If I believe the greater one is in me, I will drink the water. How do I know? Where is my confidence? It's not in my anointing. It's not because I'm a pastor, but because I know the sure word of God. It has fortified me. My binum. The word has cooked me. I am cooked in the word of God. The word of God is inside me. It is outside of me. It's in my mind. It's in my heart. It's in my word. When you have the word in you, you will walk like a champion. You walk like a champion. Wherever you go, you know, greater is he who is in me. You walk upon serpents and scorpions, and nothing shall by any means hurt you, because the word has impregnated your mind. The word of God brings information. And finally, the word of God brings instruction to us. It gives us direction. It's our instruction manual. The maker, the manufacturer's manual for how we should run our lives. When God said, let there be light, he instructed light to appear. And there was light. God's word is instruction. When you buy any item, you buy speakers, you buy a microphone, you even buy clothes. Except it's a wayside clothes. But if you buy clothes properly, every clothing you have comes with instruction. How to wash it, what kind of dry cycle, washing cycle you should use. But but if you go to Amasewa's seamstress shop, and there will be no instruction. You just go and buy it and wear it. And then you wash the clothes and then it all runs. Say, I didn't know it was running because there was no instruction. There was no instruction. Anything properly manufactured must have an instruction manual to show us how to properly manage and use that thing. If you are properly made by God, you have an instruction manual. It's called the Bible. And that instruction manual tells you what to say, what not to say. How to say, how not to say. How to see things, what not to see. What to look at, what not to look at. And it says, if you do these things, you'll be above only and will not be beneath. The Christian life is not a magical life. It is a life of illumination, information, and instruction. It's an intelligent life designed by God for his greatest creation, to live successfully in the planet he has made for that person. You don't go out living your life anyhow. Oh, yeah, I believe it will be well. I believe it will be well. Yeah, it's good to believe it will be well. On what basis? Where is the manual? Have you read the manual? Have you read the manual about how you should think? Tells you what to think about. Whatever things are pure, whatever things are noble, think on these things. Tells you how to deal with people. How to deal with people who offend you. And if you follow the manual, your machine will operate at its optimum. You are the human machine, and God is the manufacturer. He gave you the manual. It is the word of God, the word that he used to bring all things, including you, into being, is the same word he tells you to use to maintain yourself in the world that he has created. The word of God is actually God himself. And when I walk in the word, I'm walking in God. Father, let your word touch every life, break every barrier, bring light. That your children will not walk in darkness, but they will walk in your word. The word from God, not the word of a man, not the word of a gift, but the word of God himself, the great manufacturer who made us. Let your word have free course in us. Let your word shape our minds, our thoughts, our words, our actions, our behavior. Let your word rule our minds, that we may live the life of dominion that you created us for. that we will not be subservient slaves to the forces of nature, but we will master over every force of nature and walk in divine power and authority by your word. In Jesus' name, amen. Amen. Are you determined to be a word Christian? Say, I'm a word Christian. Say it boldly. Say, I'm a word Christian. I'm a word Christian. The will of God produces the word of God. The word of God produces the works of God. And we're going to walk in his works, in signs and wonders, because we walk in the word. Amen. Amen.
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2: Did you know that Ghana spends more than 8 billion Ghana cedis annually importing food that can be produced right here at home? 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We have also examined infrastructure, value addition, youth participation, and agricultural financing as critical drivers of sector growth. 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The final week looks at consumer power and Ghana's roadmap to food sovereignty by 2030. 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
1: Hello, good afternoon, and everyone. Welcome to the Joy Business Report. Coming up in this bulletin, Agricultural Development Bank records strong turnaround with 367 million cedis profit in 2025 financial year. Also in this bulletin, seed producers call for tougher regulation to eliminate fake imports to support agric sector. Later on the Joy Business Van today, we'll tell you how food processing company Pure and Just Company is fighting post-harvest losses. We have details of these and more for you. Please stay. The Joy Business Report is brought to you by EcoBank, the Pan-African Bank, and Imperial General Assurance Solid Protection. I am Pius Kojobaka. I look now at our stories. Agricultural Development Bank has recorded a significant turnaround in its financial performance in 2025, posting a profit after tax of 367.29 million cedis compared to a marginal profit of 35.06 million cedis in 2024. According to the bank's 2025 annual report and financial statement, the improved performance was driven by enhanced operational efficiency, stronger revenue generation, and the positive impact of the bank's recapitalization program. Here's Managing Director of ADB, Edward Atusapong.
2: So we are working hard in ensuring that we reduce these losses and completely eliminate it. How do we do that? Profit is key. And to deliver profit, we have to be chewing gum, running and doing an egg and spoon race at the same time. We have to look at all the variables because we cannot get out of the mess of agriculture development and focusing on one variable only because our problems are many. So we are looking at all variables. How do we make sure that we bring all of it together, integrate all the variables to make it smooth? So profit is key.
1: Edward Atusapong is the Managing Director of ADB, speaking there. Now, players in Ghana's agricultural sector are calling for stricter regulation of the seed industry to curb the influx of fake and unapproved imported seeds onto the market. Managing Partner of Agro Mundi Company Limited, Dominic Donko, says the growing presence of counterfeit seeds is affecting crop yields, undermining farmer confidence and threatening efforts to improve agricultural productivity. Speaking on the Spamoni Show as part of the Joy Agribusiness Month celebration, Mr. Donko stressed the need for stronger enforcement of existing regulations and tighter monitoring of seed imports to ensure farmers have access to certified high-quality planting materials.
3: You have to pass through the regulatory agencies for you to be able to bring in the seeds. But my question is, which ones did they use for the sampling or trials? Okay. I don't know if you understand. Mm-hmm. Because sometimes the seed finds its way onto the market, and you realize that it is not tropicalized. Mm. You experience a lot of vegetative growth, no flowering or more flowers, and they all are bought. Mm. You get it. So I think talking about sovereignty, we should be able to work with public-private partnership.
4: Yeah.
3: So that we can, together, we can really ensure food security with regards to our seeds.
1: Dominic Donko is the Managing Partner of Agro Mundi Company Limited. Now, the Ghana Medical Trust Fund is stepping up efforts to support patients with medical conditions not fully covered by the National Health Insurance Scheme. The fund is partnering with the Multimedia Group Limited to raise public awareness of its services. Administrator of the fund, Obobia Dakunwopoku, says the initiative has moved beyond its pilot phase and is now ready to expand operations to assist more Ghanaians in need of critical health care support.
5: So let's say that you are a dialysis patient, kidney failure. What happens is that you are entitled to 2 sessions of dialysis per week. But then when it gets to the chronic state, you need more than that. The moment it gets to that level, the National Health Insurance ends. So what happens is that those patients can now be onboarded onto the trust fund. We also decided that we were going to test the systems. So we did 50 pilot cases. We paid for them to get their surgeries, their treatments and everything. It helped us to test the system, helped us to know which facility can take care of this condition, which facility can take care of that condition. So after that, we knew that we were ready to step out there.
1: Obobia Dakunwopoku is the administrator of the Ghana Medical Trust Fund. 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
1: Right from university in 2016, Emmanuel Ampedu ventured into making dry food snacks, starting a small business with his friends. They called their product Sisimu, meaning change. The increasing cost of post-harvest losses on Ghana's economy required some change in the way perishables like fruits were preserved.
0: We suffer from post-harvest losses in Ghana a lot. Surprisingly, especially the mango season, it will surprise you to know that we have just two mango seasons in Ghana. And during the major season, we have a bumper harvest. And it's for a period of 3 months, and we can't consume all. Processing companies cannot buy all. So we have a lot of post-harvest losses.
1: Ghana loses at least $700,000 annually to post-harvest losses. That is at least 30% of farm produce. And this affects efforts to ensure food security. That motivated Emmanuel to enter the business.
0: So I'm about to take you through our entire production process. Welcome to the peeling and inspection room. Hello, ladies. So we process mangoes, banana, pawpaw, and pineapple. Pineapple specifically, we process the sugarloaf variety. So we begin by inspecting to make sure the breaks, the sugar level is okay. Then we peel. It's done neatly. And from peeling, it's cut based on the client's specification. So after cutting, it's passed on to be sliced in the various shapes. We normally love the rectangular shape, into beautiful rectangular shapes, as you can see.
1: After the fruits are cut, they are neatly arranged on trays and then to the dryer.
0: In 2020, we decided to expand, and fortunately for us, we won a grant by the Ghana Climate Innovation Center, GCIC, which enabled us to rent a new or a bigger facility and to invest in this dehydrator. This is a gas-powered dehydrator we use in drying our food. It uses LPG, so the LPG generates the heat source, and then we have fans in here that blows the heat and distributes it evenly to dry the fruits, and we are able to dry the fruits for between 10 to 21 hours.
1: This is a remarkable difference from how it started with Sisimu, when the team used to dry fruits in a small dehydrator and then package the product in transparent Ziploc bags for sale. Of course, then Ghanaians were just being introduced to taking in fruits dried rather than fresh. Sales picked up gradually, but after school, Emmanuel's partners decided to pursue other interests. What then?
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1: Would be the future of Sisimu.
0: Interestingly, one of my mentors called Kwame Williams, he's the CEO of Moringa Connect. He introduced me to a lady who is currently my business partner, Yvette Dixon Tete. She had come from the US after graduating from Stanford University, and she was also drying mangoes in her kitchen. So we were introduced, and the very first day we met, we decided to merge to start Pure and Just Company Limited, with our flagship product being the dried fruit under the brand name Ivaya Farm.
1: Sisimu, now Pure and Just Company Limited, got a new lifeline, and with it came major investments in equipment.
0: Yeah, so in the days of Sisimu, about 5 years ago, we had a small oven-like dehydrator. 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
1: 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I'd like to have your attention for some funeral announcements.
2: Togbe Agbeshi Awusa II, Avadada of Ando State. Togbe Togbo III, Keji. Togbe Joachim Akolache V, Dufia of Keji. Agbotadwa Gakblaji, Keji. Mama Ametowoyona I, Keji. Togbe James Oklu Keta. Prosper Abdallah Keta. Regret to announce the demise of their beloved Jones Koku Abdallah Bobo. He was 64. Funeral arrangements are as follows. Family gathering on Friday the 26th of June 2026 at his residence at Kwabinya. Burial service will be on Saturday the 27th of June 2026 at 8 a.m. at the forecourt of the Ghana Atomic Energy Commission near Atomic Police Station. Burial will be in Keta Vui Government Cemetery. Thanksgiving service on Sunday, the 28th of June 2026 at Better Christian Life Ministries, Kwabinya Station at 8 a.m. Children, Mrs. Emefa Afifode, Reginald Edem Abdallah, Priscilla Seyram Abdallah, grandchild Jojo Fode, attire black and red. All friends and sympathizers are cordially invited. The McLean Royal family, Akumajan and allied families, Bochi and Lamte families of Odoko Koligono in Accra, St. Peter Methodist Church, Odoko, off Busia Junction, regret to announce the home call of their beloved Mrs. Matilda Kali Lamte, née McLean. She was 66. Funeral arrangements are as follows. There will be no wake. Their body will lie in state on Friday, the 26th of June, 2026, at McLean's Palace, Asafutu Shishi, Odoko. There will be a foul passed on Friday, the 26th of June, 2026, at McLean's Palace, Asafutu Shishi, Odoko, from 7 p.m. to 1 a.m. Burial service will be on Saturday, the 27th of June, 2026, at St. Peter Methodist Church, Odoko, at 9 a.m. Interment, Saturday, 27 June, 2026, and that will be private. Final funeral rites will be on Saturday, the 27th of June, 2026, at the Page Center, Sakaman Junction, right after the burial service. Thanksgiving service, Sunday, 28th June, 2026, at St. Peter Methodist Church, 8:30 a.m. Family gathering, Sunday, the 28th of June, 2026, at McLean Palace, Asafutu Shishi, Odoko. Widower, Mr. Samuel Odate Lamte. Children, Ishmael Ni Lante Lamte, USA. Ellis Lante Lamte, Kingsley Lankwe Lamte. Friends and sympathizers are cordially invited. The entire family of Baba Muja compound of Akimorin, Oyo State, Nigeria. The Abiodun Bolawa Samuel families in Ghana and abroad. The Agbenuowo Huston families of Aduto and Atiavi. Retired Superintendent Harry Fiawo. Bishop Frederick Asamoa of Victory Bible Church, Excellence Sanctuary, Odoko Official Town, with deep sorrow and gratitude to God, announced the passing of their beloved Lady Pastor Mrs. Rosalyn Ayu Huston. She was 72. Funeral arrangements are as follows. There will be a wake on Friday, the 26th of June, 2026, at her residence, Dakuman Nyameche Fadama Junction, adjacent to St. Stephen's Roman Catholic School, GA 466-0230, at 6 p.m. Burial service, Saturday, 27th of June, 2026, at Victory Bible Church, VBCI Excellence Sanctuary, Odoko, on Google Maps, GA 463-8493, close to the Christ Ebenezer Preparatory School. Interment, Saturday, 27 June 2026. It will be private. Reception will be at the Dakuman Nyameche Fadama Junction, adjacent to St. Stephen's Roman Catholic School, GA 466-0230. Thanksgiving service, Sunday, 28th of June 2026, at Victory Bible Church, Excellence Sanctuary, Odoko, GA 463-8493, close to the Christ Ebenezer Preparatory School at 8 a.m. Final funeral rites, Dakumon Nyameche Fadama Junction, adjacent St. Stephen's Roman Catholic School, GA466-0230. Dress code, Ashirbi, black and white for Saturday. All white for Sunday Thanksgiving. Widower, Mr. Arnold Akagla Huston, deceased. Children, Mrs. Antoinette Akpene Fiawu, Miss Andromeda Jifa Huston. In-law, Mr. Michael Fiawu. All friends and sympathizers are cordially invited. The allied families of Ayete, Ayete, Aye, Ufori, and the Ado family of La Abofon, Blabo, Avenue Blabo, Kise, Akokli, Akpanglo, Agbeto, Jumpa, Potifi, Otibu, Beto, Kuju, Ajuato, Teteinyo, Ametokwami, and Ameto Williams, the executives of the NDC office, the superintendent ministers of Jolu Bethany Methodist Church and the Wesley Methodist Church, Big Ada, the Ada Youth Organization, Sakra, No. 2 Branch, regret to announce with deep sorrow the death of their beloved daughter, mother, sister, aunt, cousin, Auntie Vida Tibu Aite, a.k.a. Auntie Vida. She was 79. Funeral arrangements are as follows. Thursday, the 25th of June, there will be a vigil at Abelingpe behind Ray Posh Hotel from 6 to 9 p.m. Friday, the 26th of June, the body will be brought to the house at Abelingpe at 9 a.m. to 10 a.m. and then to Big Ada. There will be no wake. The body will lie in state at 8 p.m. at DDA and Salem Big Ada. Saturday, 27 June 2026, burial service at the Wesley Methodist Church, Big Ada. File passed 8 a.m. to 9 a.m., followed by burial and memorial service at 9:30 a.m. Interment will be at Big Ada Public Methodist Royal Cemetery. Funeral rites will follow immediately after the burial service at Big Ada Presby, Asafotu Park. Burial rites will follow immediately after the burial service at Big Ada Presby, Asafotu Park. Sunday, the 28th of June 2026, Thanksgiving and memorial service at Wesley Methodist Church, Big Ada. Sunday, 5th July 2026, final Thanksgiving in Accra at the Bethany Methodist Church, Jolu. Children, Mr. Sinad Nikwe Sasraku Aite, Na Samanya Awumba I, Marian Na Amele Palm Amedeke, Usu Ajumanku Manye, Nicholas Opokulate, Calvin Opokulate, Miss Akusia Nyakwa Georgina, Dr. Mrs. Janet Ayeki Ayite Mensa, Mrs. Joyce Otuko Blabu Nete, Mr. William Kuma, Miss Sarah Maku Glover Mensa, and Carol Kano and siblings. All friends and sympathizers are cordially invited. Togbi Adihu the Second Hovi. Togbi Adablanui the Second We. Togbi Sijuro Kokroko the Third Hovi. Togbi Agbali the Third. Togbi Ahiabla the Third. Both of Blekusu. Togbi Akolache the Fourth KG. Togbi Aholu the Second. Anlo Afiedenyiba. Charles Superman Hanyabui. Parish Priest Congregation St. John the Baptist Parish Odoko Accra. Oko Bankadi of Jeng Ayo Accra. Minna Afiwo Dagadu Sego Achupui Kamasa Sego Amegashi Jimashi Kukwe Amenuvo. Regret to announce the home call of their beloved Johannes Siva Sego. He was 80. Funeral arrangements are as follows. There will be a wake on the 26th of June 2026 at 8 p.m. Location Family House Odoko Tipa. Burial service 27th of June 2026, 7 a.m. at St. John the Baptist Parish, Odoko Tipa. Interment will be in Hovi, Volta Region. Thanksgiving service, Sunday the 28th of June 2026 at 8 a.m. at St. John the Baptist Parish, Odoko Tipa. Reception will be on the 28th of June 2026 at 1 p.m. at the Family House, Odoko Tipa. Widow, Mrs. Veronica Sego. Children, Mauto Sego, Sedinam Sego, Seto Sego, Delali Sego, and Senam Sego, grandchildren 11. All friends and sympathizers are cordially invited. End of the announcements. Joy 99.

0: Masterclass. My name is Daryl Kwal. Thanks for being with us. I'm in for Yalbana for this afternoon. The whole of this month, we've placed focus on the agri sector. It's the Joy Agribusiness Month, and on Masterclass, we have been featuring so many of these agribusinesses. Our theme for the month, From Soil to Sovereignty, Building Ghana's Agricultural Self-Reliance Through Innovation. Well, today, we want to cut to chase because I have with me Priscilla Abnamoni, who is Managing Partner Operations at EHB Eco Mushrooms, where she champions sustainable agriculture, nutrition, and environmentally responsible farming practices. She's also co-founder of Earth and Beyond Empire Limited. She's going to talk to us about mushroom farming. I mean, I know it's lunchtime. Probably some of you are going to have fufu with some light soup and some mushrooms in there. And yeah, well, also if you are a pizza fan, we've got mushroom pizzas. Yeah, nice one. I love those ones as well. So many things you can do with mushroom. We want to understand what the business is like here in Ghana, how you can venture into it. Is it lucrative? And nobody to help us do that but Priscilla Abnamoni, who is Managing Partner Operations at EHB Eco Mushrooms. Thank you so much for being with us here on the Masterclass. How are you doing?
1: Well, thank you, Daryl. I'm doing very well.
0: You're doing great?
1: Yes, I'm doing great.
0: Great. Good to have you in the studio. I want us to cut to chase because we do not have so much time this afternoon. I want to ask you so many questions. So let's first start off with your journey into agribusiness. What were you doing before you started mushroom farming?
1: Okay. Before I started mushroom farming, I was a player in the corporate world.
0: Mm-hmm.
1: So in school, I did HR management. So business admin, HR management, all the way up to MBA level. So due to that background, I was working as an HR and head of admin with a company called Genki Solutions.
0: Mm-hmm.
1: So we actually did the 2016 elections and then the 2012 elections, actually. So
0: okay.
1: I was the head of admin for that company. We put together your BVD machines that either rejected or verified you on the voting day. And we put together the biometric voters register. So that was what I was doing before I decided to leave the corporate world and jump straight into agribusiness. And then here
0: and
1: I am
0: today. And mushroom farming for that matter.
1: Yes.
0: Why specifically mushroom farming?
1: Okay, so as a child, I had the opportunity to watch my daddy do mushrooms at home. So he went to CSIRFRI for training.
0: Mm-hmm.
1: And then based off on that, he learned mushroom and snail farming and training. So he used to do both at home. So it was both snails and mushrooms. And as a child, watching him do that, we were fascinated as children.
0: Mm.
1: We used to help him at home. It was a hobby. So it was something we used to do with him. So fast forward, I grew up, I started working the corporate world, and then my daddy comes back home once again and says, okay, I think this thing we used to do when you were kids, I think I want to try it again. But at this time, he's retired.
0: Okay.
1: So then we did a little touche at home and then decided to start growing mushrooms. Then the first harvest, we had too much to eat. We didn't know what to do with the rest.
0: That was
1: so
0: quite
1: we
0: some harvest.
1: Yes. We gave some away and then we said, this thing looks like
0: could be good business.
1: Yes.
0: Okay.
1: So because I was working in East Lagos at the time with the company that I was with, we scoured a few restaurants in the area and then decided to start selling some to some restaurants around. So that's what really brought up the idea. And then I said, okay, looks like this is something that I can focus on and add to what I'm doing. So
0: right.
1: Then a business was born.
0: That's interesting. Sounds like an easy start. Were there challenges at the initial stages?
1: There were challenges then, there are challenges now. But the thing is, every stage has its own challenges, right?
0: Mm-hmm.
1: So, yes, there were challenges. People didn't know us.
0: Mm-hmm.
1: There were other brands in the mushroom space. And I was just the young lady trying to figure something out. So it was a bit difficult to convince people that I was going to be consistent with my supply. Because, yes, they want to take from me today. But tomorrow, when they call me and I don't have it, what happens? So consistency was not there. They didn't see me as somebody who was reliable. And I needed to prove that I could be able to sustainably produce and then supply to restaurants.
0: Oh, was mushroom farming popular then?
1: It wasn't too popular.
0: Okay.
1: People were involved, but people really at that time didn't know what to do with mushrooms. So when we delve later into what to do with mushrooms, I can show. But for then, at that time, we had to convince people to buy. And most of the people who really bought were the restaurants, because they did continental dishes, a few local dishes here and there, they added them in there.
0: How would you describe the state of Ghana's mushroom industry today?
1: This year, well, right now is a good time to be in mushrooms. Ghana's mushroom industry is in the growing phase of in business. So year on year, more and more people are beginning to become discerning eaters, and they want to involve mushrooms in their diet. And we just grow a few strains of mushrooms now. But then generally, people want to incorporate mushrooms, be it oyster, wood ear, shiitake, whatever it is. People want to incorporate oyster mushrooms and other types of mushrooms into their diet. So this is a good time to be in mushrooms.
0: You talk about varieties of mushrooms.
1: Yes.
0: I mean, what are the most popular ones? I know mushrooms with mushroom. I don't care what it is. But when I see it in my meal, I just...
1: Yeah, okay. So in Ghana, we call mushrooms imre, in tree, or blow in Ewe. I'm Ewe, so I'll add the Ewe part, the blow part. So typically, people go to the forest, they forage, they see what they can. So maybe they either get a straw mushroom, which you call domo, or they'll get a wood ear, which in Ewe we call buto. It looks like an ear, very very chewy, and it's dark, dark brown. And so that's the wood ear. We have oysters, which we grow in our farms, which was colonized for us by CSIRFRI, which we grow. And CSIRFRI is also trying to work on other strains of mushrooms, and even the University of Ghana as well. But for now, the dominant type of mushroom in Ghana is the oyster mushroom.
0: Okay, what makes mushrooms an important crop for nutrition, for food security?
1: Okay, so for nutrition, mushrooms are very nutrient dense. They have high levels of protein, and we have riboflavin, we have selenium, we have a lot of other multivitamins in there that help in weight loss, it help in boosting nutrition. It fights inflammation. The body is also an antioxidant. All of these things. Plus the added benefit of having to or staying full for longer on a mushroom diet make it a very good addition to put in your meals anytime.
0: How large is the market for mushrooms in Ghana, do you say?
1: For me, I think I would say this. Currently, there's more demand than there is supply. I think at once I did the statistics. Starting out for my business, I realized that in Accra alone, and when you count hotels and restaurants put together, they need over 5 tons of mushroom in their culinary requests. So you don't even bring in households, and then we are not looking at other uses for mushroom, like pharmaceutical purposes for mushroom. And those are all areas in which mushrooms really play a role. Right now, mushrooms are being considered for space, because you can grow mushrooms in space and eat.
0: You don't say.
1: So, mushrooms, the whole earth has a mycelial network, which runs everything on earth. So mushrooms are everywhere.
0: You're giving me an idea for a business right now.
1: Yes.
0: Because if mushrooms are needed in space...
1: Yes.
0: It's a business I should try to venture into.
1: Yes.
0: And we're going to be talking about how to start a mushroom business in a bit, but you're listening to the Masterclass on Joy 99.7 FM. I'm here with her. She calls herself a proud food enthusiast.
1: I love food.
0: Priscilla Abinamoni, managing partner, operations at EHB Eco Mushrooms. You should see her say, I love food. Yeah. She's going to teach you how to start a mushroom business and how to make money off mushroom farming. And if you're listening this afternoon, you can join the conversation. Send us a WhatsApp on 055-111-1997. 055-111-1997. Read your messages, your questions. Hopefully she can answer them. But Priscilla, let's start with mushroom, how to start a mushroom business. What do you need to consider?
1: Okay. to start a mushroom business, like I would say with all other businesses, you should be an expert, or at least try very much to research into what you want to do, because passion alone will not run a business.
0: Mm-hmm.
1: So you need to become an expert in the area which you want to be. So research is very important. Talk to the people who are in the space and find out from them what is working, what is not. Because when you enter into the space, you also want to be able to differentiate yourself from other companies or other businesses in the space. So, and then also ask yourself, what value am I going bringing into the space? The other players in the space, what value? How am I going to appeal differently to my client or to the target market or in the area, the segmented market in which I want to operate?
0: Mm-hmm.
1: And then when you look at those, money is very important, right? I hear lots of people say, oh, mushroom farming is a low-hanging fruit, just a few CDs. You can do farming.
0: The
1: that's for hobby farming.
0: How much capital one needs to start a business in mushroom on a small scale?
1: On a small scale? Okay, so that is hobby, right? Maybe something about 500,000 compost bags.
0: Not a hobby. Maybe start something small, you know,
1: okay,
0: as a business.
1: Okay, as a business. Okay. One, let me list what you need. So based on that, I can give you a ballpark amount of money.
0: Okay.
1: So if you don't already have a room where you can condition to meet the mushrooms requirement, you would have to build a cropping room. So
0: how big should the room be?
1: A standard room is fine.
0: Okay.
1: A standard bedroom size, I think that's 12 by 12, is fine. In that standard space, you'd have to condition the room because mushrooms love their humidity.
0: Mm.
1: They want their lighting on point,
0: mm,
1: and then they want ventilation. And then you also need to check for airflow. So that's CO2 levels and cold. Maybe I'm being too technical. But then those things come into play for mushroom production. So if the weather is hot or it's raining, you need to be able to produce mushrooms year-round because this is a business. It's not a hobby. So looking at that with your setup and then now getting in your compost bags, for a small cropping room for a startup, I can say not less than 20,000 Ghana cedis.
0: Hmm. Not less than 20,000 Ghana cedis?
1: Yes.
0: For a startup?
1: Yes.
0: That's quite expensive, isn't it?
1: For a business. So I would advise that you start small.
0: Or start as a hobby?
1: Start as a hobby. Like,
0: okay,
1: I did. Like, if you remember my story,
0: mm-hmm,
1: I said we started as a hobby,
0: mm-hmm,
1: right? Because, mind you, you also have to learn the business, learn the farming so that you can progress. So you can start small. Start a little shelf or a tool shed. Start something small. But if you want to start exactly as a business from the like a small business that is serving clients, then
0: mm-hmm,
1: you need not less than 20,000.
0: What are the common mistakes beginners make?
1: Well, in my case, let me, from my experience, being too eager to start farming.
0: Okay.
1: Yes. And
0: why is that?
1: Well, in my case, and in the case of other people that I have heard from, they started. We've heard farming is cool, is marketed to the youth, right? Okay, let's go and do farming. They're too eager. They don't count their costs.
0: Hmm.
1: They don't do their research. They don't ask around if people in the space. What is happening? Where do I? What pain points? What problem am I coming to solve? Because as an entrepreneur, you're providing a product or a service. And that means somebody needs and is willing to pay for it. That's why you are in the business. Ask yourself all of those questions before you enter into a certain space. Because if you do not ask, you will face bomb. And that is a given.
0: Yeah. And what skills are needed to succeed in mushroom production?
1: Number one skill, resilience. Because just like any farming process, one season you make the best out of it, the next season might be something different. Resilience, as much passion as possible, and then be humble.
0: Hmm.
1: Yeah.
0: Hmm.
1: Yeah, you're working with Mother Nature, so be humble.
0: Okay. I know you also, as part of what you do, train others.
1: Yes.
0: To become mushroom farmers.
1: Yes.
0: So what sort of training do they go through?
1: Okay, so if you come to me for training, if you went to CSIR for training, CSIR Food Research for training, we'll take you, I'll take you to the whole value chain, because for me, it's a very important thing. A lot of times we learn about businesses in isolation. It doesn't really help. So I'll take you through the value chain and what it looks like to be in the mushroom industry. And then we can do the different things. So we run through different portions of a chain. So the cropping itself, and then either the bag making side, the lab or the mycology or spawn production side. And then we also go into the value addition side, because that is also a very important thing to think about. And then also go a bit into the marketing and then developing a whole business around your farm.
0: Great. I'm meant to take a break right now, but I just want to ask how long it takes before a farmer can start generating income.
1: Okay. It depends. So let me answer this question based on the value chain.
0: Mm-hmm.
1: If you are a cropper, for example, somebody makes your bags for you. When your bags come into your farm, in about 2 to 3 weeks, you can start generating income from your bags when you open and you harvest and start selling.
0: Mm.
1: But if you're a bag maker, it's a whole different ballgame. You can start making an income for about 6 to 7 months when you start the business. If you run a lab for spawns, that's also another maybe in 2 months. But so it depends on the portion or the spot in which you are on the value chain. That will tell how much money. I am a cropper, because I wanted the quickest way to make some level of income
0: before
1: anything else. So that's why I am doing cropping. That's what I focus on. So cropping and marketing. Now I also add value. So I have a collaboration with a couple of other farmers who are trying to add value to the mushroom that we produce.
0: Yeah, we're going to take a short break. When we come back, since you talk about value addition, we'll be touching on value addition and processing. Also, what are the major production risks that you'd want to share with us? That would be after this break here on the Masterclass. I'm with Prisla Abnamwene, who is managing partner of EHB Eco Mushrooms. We're taking a short break. We'll be right back.
2: 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And you can interact with us on Facebook via the Joy 99.7 FM or Joy Business pages. If you tweet, the handle is at Joy997FM or at JoyBusinessGH. Don't forget to hashtag JB Masterclass. You can also call us on 0302-216541 or send your questions and contributions through to the WhatsApp number 0551-111997, and our facilitators will address your concerns. Attention everyone, class is in progress.
0: And I hope that was enough time to grab a cup of water. Welcome back to the Masterclass. The whole of this month, we are putting the spotlight on agribusiness. It's a Joy Agribusiness Month, and it's themed from soil to sovereignty, building Ghana's agricultural self-reliance through innovation. We are having a discussion on mushroom farming with Priscilla Abnamwene, who is managing partner operations at EHB Eco Mushrooms. Been quite an interesting discussion so far, and you're welcome to ask your questions this afternoon, because we have barely 15 minutes. How quickly time flies. Okay, 0551111997, 0551111997 is the number to send your message to if you have any question, any comment to make about what you're hearing so far. Priscilla has been talking about her journey into agriculture. She's been making us understand the mushroom industry, and also she's been speaking about how to start a mushroom business. And it's pretty interesting. I think that my takeaway is the fact that mushroom is needed in space. Just imagine how much I'm going to charge all those people if they need my mushroom for space. It's pretty interesting. So Joseph, who is listening from Community 9 in Tema, says, good afternoon, Masterclass. Please ask for me, what are the necessary inputs one needs to boost production of mushroom? Can you answer that quickly?
1: Okay. Necessary inputs. Is it? So let me answer this. So if it's at the bargain side, yes, there are certain
0: infrastructure, equipment, and
1: nutrients. Okay, you need to put in your substrate to be able to get the output that you need. If it is at the cropping side, then yes, you need a cropping room. You need a humidifier. You need a cooling system. That is if you don't have those. But for a hobby farm, well, you can start with a simple system that maybe doesn't involve a cooling system and a humidifier.
0: Mm-hmm.
1: But you need to find a way to increase humidity and then also reduce the temperature in the space in which you grow your mushrooms, and you'll be fine.
0: All right, Joseph, I hope that answers your question. 0551111997 is the number to text to. We have barely 10 minutes. I just want to read these. Valued viewer, Joy Prime, is pleased to announce that we have secured the rights to broadcast 34 matches of the FIFA World Cup, including all matches involving Ghana's Black Stars. We wish to inform our cherished viewers that, in line with FIFA's international broadcasting regulations, satellite signals carrying World Cup matches will be encrypted. This is a requirement placed on all rights holders to ensure that the broadcast signal remains within the licensed territory and complies with FIFA's distribution and content protection obligations. We'd like to assure our viewers, however, that this measure will not prevent you from enjoying the FIFA World Cup on Joy Prime. Our coverage will remain available on the following platforms: DTT, DSTV, GoTV, HD Plus, TV Plus. 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Fiamo Technology is bringing you closer to the conversation. Well, Joseph says that you've answered his question, so on point. Let's talk quickly about value addition. Why is value addition important for mushrooms?
1: Okay. Typically, our customers ask us this question. I want to eat mushrooms, but I'm tired of eating it fresh every day.
0: Mm-hmm.
1: How else can I eat my mushrooms? Like, okay. I've been in the industry for 10 years, and this has been a recurring question. People want to consume mushrooms, but not every day in the same form. All around the world, well, mushrooms, honestly, are eaten fresh. Around 60-70% of mushroom produced are eaten fresh.
0: Mm.
1: But then the rest is converted into mushroom products that or mushroom derivatives that people can use, like extracts for medicinal purposes, for something like the lion's mane, and then reishi and other medicinal varieties. And then there's also the gourmet mushrooms that are made into mushroom products, mushroom snacks, mushroom bites, mushroom shitter, for example, what is on the table right now. And we have dried mushrooms that people can pop into their soups or stews. And then the thing is, mushrooms need to be made into a variety of dishes so people can incorporate them into their everyday diet.
0: And so you don't necessarily have to be in the mushroom farming. You can buy the mushrooms and add value.
1: Yes.
0: And then you're in business. How does that help to reduce post-harvest losses?
1: A lot. Hmm. A lot, because especially during the rainy season, farmers have mushrooms. There's sometimes a glut in the system because there's oversupply. Everybody enters the mushroom farming rainy season because mushrooms have the humidity they need, and they have the low temperatures they need. So at this point in time, people like us who want to add value step in, soak up the glut in the system. We add value, and then we can give on to customers who want value-added products.
0: Are there any opportunities that exist in mushroom processing that entrepreneurs are overlooking?
1: Yes. So there are a myriad of ways in which mushrooms can be incorporated into our daily meals. So mushroom powder, for example, is a base that can go anywhere. It can go into our stock cubes that we use at home. It can go into normal stock powders. It can go into nutrient shakes, protein bars, protein shakes, mixes. It can go into a whole lot, and also for pharmaceutical purposes. So mushroom powder, for example, which is the base you get out of drying your fresh mushrooms into dry and then milling them, that can go anywhere as a powder product.
0: Talk to us about production risks when it comes to mushroom farming.
1: Okay, and the risk I have seen so far, I can talk for myself and then other players within the space that I know, is that we don't provide the right climate for the mushrooms to grow in. Mushroom growing is a specific science, like all other kinds of vegetable or even animal farming. And we go into mushrooms thinking it's easy to produce. We don't apply the specific science to growing the mushrooms. And then in the end, we do not get the productivity levels that we need. So we are always underproducing, especially when it comes into the hot seasons of the hot seasons in Ghana from like October all the way into somewhere April, May. It doesn't rain as much. So during those times, there's typically you can't find a lot of mushrooms in the system. Customers ask for mushrooms, they can't find.
0: Wow. What would you describe as the most profitable aspect of the mushroom value chain?
1: Marketing and value addition.
0: Of course.
1: No, I'm a farmer. Typically, you ask me why I did not say the crop inside. We crop, we give to shops, we package for shops, like the supermarkets, the hypermarkets, you name it. Yes, we sell. But the thing is, for me, I feel to be more profitable and to be able to earn more in the market space, we need to add value. because once you put a few other ingredients in addition to the mushroom, the value soars, because people then can apply the same product to multiple uses, and that's what we want for the industry, to move towards more value addition.
0: What does the future look like for Ghana's mushroom industry, do you think?
1: The future is bright. You know what? This year, the whole world is coming to Ghana for mushrooms.
0: Oh, you're telling me about it.
1: Yeah. So the future is bright. The 11th International Conference for Mushroom Biology and Mushroom Products is happening in Ghana in October. And the whole world is coming here. It's bringing together researchers, bringing together students, businessmen and women, all stakeholders in this space. Everybody's coming. And this is the first time it's happening on African soil. It's coming to Ghana. This is a good time to be in mushroom. There's going to be interest in Ghana. It's going to bring tourism. There's going to be interest in mushroom. And all the players in the space are going to get heightened interest. So people will come with the idea of wanting to invest in what Ghana is doing. And Ghana is among the top 5 economies in Africa. So this year is a beautiful year to be in mushrooms.
0: Great. And from a policy standpoint, I mean, what do you think the country should be doing to boost mushroom farming?
1: One, it should be standing on rooftops right now screaming that
0: mushroom.
1: That there's one, yes, that there's even a conference happening. Two, I think we should look at the mushroom as an industry and how we can connect all the dots within the space. Because even as I sit here, I'm wearing 3 hats. I'm a farmer, I'm an advocate because I'm the vice president of Alpha Mushroom Cluster. And I'm also now into food processing. And I'm trying in my little way to connect the dots along the mushroom chain. We don't have enough players in the space. We don't have enough investment in this. We don't have enough attention in the space. And mind you, I think in the beginning I said we are in a growing phase in Ghana. This is the time people are interested in mushrooms. People want to go vegan. The whole world, when you're producing mushrooms, mushrooms are very sustainable to produce because you use less water, less land than normal vegetable production and animal production. We emit less greenhouse gases. So mushroom actually is a very good space to be in when you want to talk about sustainability in farming.
0: Okay. I want you to speak to young people because, I mean, one of the aims of the Agribusiness Month is to encourage especially the young people to venture into farming. And so if you're to speak with a young person who is listening to us this afternoon and they're wondering what to do with their lives, and you have the opportunity to talk to our mushroom farming, how do you convince them that it is a lucrative business to venture into?
1: Mushroom farming, in my point of view, is the best type of farming for the planet. Period. We use less water and less resources than typical farms. And with a room full of what you need to produce mushrooms, you can be able to make more money in one room than you would on a large conventional farm for vegetables. So if you are looking for a way to be able to learn how to do mushroom farming, go to the right sources, go to the right people. And then eventually you'll be able to learn enough to be able to come into the space. You can talk to me. You can talk to CSIRFRI. But it's a very lucrative
0: I want to do some of these messages. Apologies, you have to run through it because our time is just so gone. This message from has no name but says, how can I cultivate mushroom at home for consumption? This other message says, does she organize training workshops? Yes, she does. What is the cost? Please reach out. That's from Reverend Emmanuel. He adds his phone number. Albert is also listening. He says, I really like mushrooms. How do I start small? Will resign as an investment banker. Wow. To do mushrooms. Need her number. So this is what we are going to do because we are out of time. She's going to call out her number. And then you can reach her directly if you need help with training, if you need help with I mean, I see people asking how to start small. They're willing to resign as an investment banker. Yeah. Your number?
1: So my number is 055-958-3590.
0: Okay. You want to call that out one more time?
1: 055-958-3590. You can call me. You can WhatsApp me. I'm open to a conversation about mushrooms and anything in the mushroom value chain.
0: Okay, great stuff. Thank you so much for being with us. Oh no, don't call. grateful that you were able to join us for the masterclass. I feel that there's so much we need to learn about mushroom farming, but we appreciate your insights so far. I'm going to think about it. I think I probably would give you a call in the coming days so that we can start. But Priscilla Abnamoni is Managing Partner Operations at EHB Eco Mushrooms. She's also co-founder of Earth and Beyond Empire Limited. She has been talking to us about mushroom farming. Hopefully we'll have another time to really dig into this some more. But hey, all the best with your conference that is coming up. We'll be following up to see where it leads to. But as you heard, it's something that you should be considering. It's not just about farming, but also the value chain, marketing, adding value, and all of that. We are grateful for your time one more time, Priscilla. My name is Daryl Kwao. I'm sitting in for Yaobanafu today. He will be joining the masterclass next week. I know you miss him so much. Yao, good afternoon to you wherever you are. That's the masterclass. Keep it here on Joy 99.7 FM. Ignition is not coming up, but it's actually the drive time on Joy 99.7 FM. Do stay tuned. Don't go anywhere.

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1: Did you know that Ghana spends more than 8 billion Ghana cedis annually importing food that can be produced right here at home? 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

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My name is Kofi Hayford. I'm sitting in for Lexus Bill. Thank you so much for joining us. My team and I are supercharged up to give you the best of times on radio. Philip Nye, Anita Teo, Liver Fanyong, Ida Lemire, and Nana Kwekwe Misa. Together, we're going to make sure that you have such a great time on a beautiful Wednesday afternoon. Wednesdays are beautiful, you know, midweek vibes. You're turning between your feelings of whether you want a week to continue or you want the weekend. But hey, it's all positive vibes right here. So if you're here, thank you so much. I just want to remind you to hold on to this truth that every day is a fresh start for you. Yeah, that's why we have different names for the different days. It's a fresh start. Each sunrise is a new chapter in your life that is waiting to be written. You are not defined by yesterday. You are not defined by yesterday. And what lies ahead is still unwritten, you know? So step forward with courage, even in small ways, because progress builds quietly but powerfully. Today is yours to shape, and your choices can turn into something meaningful. So please keep going, even when it feels so slow. Don't worry, you're still going to get to the final destination. That's my little bit for you today in our Footprints segment right here on Drive Time on Joy 99.7 FM. Yesterday, when I drove through town, I mean, on my way home after the Ghana versus England match, one thing stood out for me, you know, around La Paz, Charlie, the boys were chilling. They, like, it was a Jama group, and I'm like, hey, drum ponye. Yeah, it looks like the Black Stars team impressed almost everyone last night. I'm saying almost because I know quite a couple of people who wanted us to lose somehow, so they were not impressed. But you, what stood out for you in yesterday's game? Ghana versus England, the Black Stars versus the Three Lions. What stood out for you in last night's match? Text it to me, 055-111-1997. Yeah, you know, by texting me also, you let me know where you are so I can properly address you, yeah? What stood out for you in last night's match versus England? 055-111-1997. But of course, today the show remains even positive. Lois is going to come here with Around the World at 3:30. We're going to have a conversation with my folks from Roverman Productions. Yes, you know, when Roverman is in here, it means they've got something in store for you. So, yeah. At 4 p.m., our brother Danny K, whom I saw yesterday on TV, he was super excited. Oh, my goodness. He's all the way in Boston in the U.S. of A. He caught up with some of our fans. And he's going to update us on what's happening in camp today as well at 4 p.m. And then at 4:30, Dr. Yao Safo, CEO of Medicas Hospital, will be joining us in the studio for an important discussion on the topic, A Lump in My Scrotum. No, it's not the title of a book. A Lump in My Scrotum. Dr. Yao Safo of Medicas Hospital will be joining us for that conversation while we explore the causes, the concerns, and when to seek medical attention. Please, don't miss this insightful conversation, okay? Yeah, we'll bring you the news at 5 p.m. Then at 5:20, Lois returns with what's happening in the world of showbiz. All these and more interspersed with great music, which is brought to you by Echo Bank, the Pan-African Bank. What says the time though? 16 past 2 p.m. Yeah, still afternoon. I guess we can start slowly, right? Yeah, let's start off.

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1: Hey, Trey, what's up?
0: Yo, Charlie, what it was?
1: I'm good. Man, you believe it, man. Somebody just called me on like we're going out.
2: What?
1: I know, right?

0: Hello.
1: Hello.
2: Yeah. Oh my gosh, our song is on radio. Yes.
0: Oh really?
2: Listen to it right now. Yes.
0: Tell it. Bad.
2: Go Trey.
0: Hey, check this superstar playing a song already. Oh, that'd be nice.
2: All right, man. Oh,
0: what's going on? What's going on anyways?
2: I'm thinking about you right now. You know, you used to rap back in the day. Yeah. Even in class 3, man.
0: You remember that, eh?
2: And I remember you used to have a serious crush on Joseph.
0: Yeah,
2: Jackson,
0: man. Sure, yeah, but it's all good. It's all good. It's all good.
2: Hey, I remember. You remember the Kenke seller?
0: Yeah, with my question, the hot trampa.
2: Charlie,
0: yeah, those days, man.
2: Hey,
0: I love that Kenke. Everybody will run for
2: seriously,
0: it.

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0: Well, if you know this one, you know classics for real. CK and Caveman. Addicted is what they call this one. And it brings our time to exactly a quarter to 3 p.m. here on Joy 99.7 Wednesday. Beautiful Wednesday. And you know what to expect on the radio, right? I've been playing you some really good records. I'm sure some of them bring back loads and loads and loads of memories. I played you Ara the J and Bella Smerda, Fire. And it was preceded by Sarkodie's Fireworks. I do love you. You know that one, right? Akwaboa. And then I played you a classic masterpiece from Sarkodie. In fact, the song belongs to Famie. And he brought on Sarkodie. June, July is what they call that one. Kwabena Kwabena's Royal Lady. I played you Sweetie Pie. Oh, my goodness. I've got loads and loads and loads of good songs in my playlist today. And all you need to do is to leave the dials locked on Joy 99.7. Or better still, just all you need to do is to push up the volume. Let's disturb the peace. Oh, yeah. Your text messages are welcome on WhatsApp 055-111-1997. I've been trying to find out from you what you think about the game yesterday. I mean, yeah, like, I'm sure you watched the game. I don't know one person who didn't watch. But if you watched the game, what stood out for you in yesterday's game against England, the Three Lions of England, yeah? The Black Stars came through and held them to a draw. 0-0, goalless draw. What stood out for you yesterday? I've got quite a few messages here so far. You can text yours in as well, 055-111-1997. Walanyo in Adenta says, our keeper was very good. Please me, I know his name. Hey, Walanyo, you don't know Benjamin Asare. SM for life. Benjamin Asare is the name of our goalkeeper. Yeah. So you were impressed by the goalkeeper, right? Okay, that's good. That's what stood out for you. That's nice. Walanyo, thank you so much for tuning in and for texting in as well. We're grateful. Kofi, I'm really enjoying the music. Please keep it up. Paddy Bless Amadu from Odumase Krobo. Sending in that one. Thank you so much, my brother. Hey there. Okay, hey. This is Caleb Senaya. Marvin Senaya. What's the answer to my question on who would hold Gordon and Rashford? Okay. Yeah, Senaya did a great job yesterday. Charlie. Proper sweet papa. Unapu. So you can text yours in as well, 055-111-1997. All the amazing songs you've been listening to on Drive Time. 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Echo Bank will never do that. 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I'm looking forward to Around the World, which happens at 3:30 with Lois, and then again with her, the entertainment news at 5:20. But until then, let's say big thanks to the folks that helped us on the Joy Safari Escape. 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I don't know what it is, but make sure you're doing it. And it's time for a cold Malta Guinness. Remember to always look out for the proudly made in Ghana symbol on every bottle or can of Malta Guinness. Malta Guinness, we move. 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
0: Big shouts to you, my brother Henry of GCB in Tema. You're tuned in right now. And then to you, Angela of Echo Bank, Burma Camp branch. You're tuned in as well. Shouts to you, Angie. Yeah. If you haven't celebrated your father enough so far, please walk into Woodin, any of their shops, please. 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Lagos City Mall and H&M Mall at Denta. All these shops can sort you out on this promotion. Terms and conditions, however, do apply. Woodin, le créateur. I know you are here with me in Ghana, and so it looks like the World Cup, not yet. Ipaska. Yeah, you probably don't even have your visa now. But hey, the fact that you missed out on the World Cup doesn't mean you have to miss the Commonwealth Games. No. So from the 21st of July to the 4th of August 2026, Josh Travels is organizing an exclusive travel package to Glasgow, UK for the Commonwealth Games. And you can be there live and you can be on TV. Yesterday, didn't you see Yao Dabo? Yeah, Yao Dabo was there waving, "I'm from Ghana." Then, yeah, saw Jude Bellingham and was saying all that. Jude actually thought Yao Dabo is a small boy. Hey, oh, I don't know, ja. 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Only 50 seats are available, so yeah, please look sharp and grab it, because once those seats are gone, they are gone. Josh Travels, let's connect your world. Someone is angry, yeah? Someone says, hey, Charlie, the referee that officiated the match, he really did us dirty. I don't blame him. Because our captains weren't complaining. Okay, yeah, I think you are right, though. I think you are right. Charlie, that referee, I don't know where he's from, but hey, we held them to a draw. So whatever happens, we don't care. We don't care. And that's why Kofi Kanata is saying in this one that I don't care. It's live here on Joy 99.7. In 3 minutes, news from the BBC is live on your radio. And then after that, Drive Time continues with me, Kofi Hayford. Please don't go anywhere. Let's just

0: BBC World Service. I'm Nkechi Obonna in Nairobi with Focus on Africa. As the June 30 deadline given by anti-migrant groups for African migrants to leave South Africa draws close, we speak to the ANC party and police authorities on what this means.
1: We'd like to assure everyone that we have taken extensive measures to ensure that the country remains as safe and secure. We have elevated our operational readiness across all provinces.
0: Also, Kuwait's new labor laws restrict domestic workers originating from some African countries. What's the implication?
2: Those workers could be in a bit of a legal gray zone, but the layer of diplomatic support or backing may be removed. This is on top of the fact that migrant domestic workers already don't have the same labor rights protections as workers in other sectors.
0: That's all on the BBC tonight in Focus. First, the news.
3: BBC News with David Harper. The World Health Organization says preparations are complete for the trial to begin next week of two Ebola medications that could help fight the outbreak in the Democratic Republic of Congo. Researchers will assess whether two antivirals can help reduce death rates in those with the Bundibugyo strain that so far killed almost 280 people. There are currently no approved vaccines or treatments. Head of the WHO, Tedros Adhanom Ghebreyesus, said the outbreak was continuing to outpace response efforts but offered some hope.
4: More than 100 people have now recovered with early detection and supportive care. Many can survive this disease. But we could save many more lives with therapeutics. And preparations are now complete for a trial of two therapeutics that's expected to start in DRC next week.
3: Separately, Dr. Tedros has warned of a humanitarian disaster in the Sudanese city of El Obeid unless aid can reach people in need. He says the closure of humanitarian corridors increases the risk of disease outbreaks and malnutrition. El Obeid has been encircled by the paramilitary rapid support forces, raising fears of an imminent ground offensive. Much of Western Europe is grappling with a record-breaking heat wave, with more than 90 million people facing temperatures exceeding 35 Celsius. Most are in France and mainland Spain, where June temperatures have reached their highest daily average since at least 1950. The BBC's Hugh Schofield is in Paris.
5: Every day there's a new record broken today. The health services are saying this is the worst heat wave at this time of year ever. It's up there with two big previous heat waves, which were 2019 and 2003, in terms of the effect on people's lives and how much pressure they put on hospitals and doctors and so on. So it is very, very intense, and, you know, all minds are now absolutely focused on what this means.

0: fedora hat, leather jackets and slick dance moves. Alice Atherley reports.
1: A 28-year-old Thai woman and her younger brother were riding their motorbike along a bridge in Bangkok in October 2024 when they stopped to retrieve a water bottle they'd dropped. It was then that the siblings were struck by a van driven by 64-year-old Tik Shiro. The woman died at the scene and her brother died later from his injuries. A video of the singer kneeling in grief at the site of the accident went viral, drawing attention in a country where influential figures are sometimes perceived as enjoying impunity.
0: Astronomers have taken the most detailed image yet of the centre of the Milky Way, viewing more than 60 million stars in a single picture. The European Space Agency says the extraordinary level of detail could open a new chapter in the search for planets beyond our solar system. The shot was captured by the Euclid Space Telescope. And that's the latest BBC News.
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Paul, he calls this one "I'm Still in Love with You." Yeah. And it brings our time to exactly 20 past 3 p.m. We're still on Joy 99.7 FM. Well, before Sean Paul's "I'm Still in Love," you heard "Busy Signal," "You Never Knew." And then, of course, before that, you heard Sean Paul again with "Hold My Hand." It's a Wednesday, so you get, you know, mixed bag of great music on your radio from now till 5:30. Hey, keep in mind that I'll still be on the overdrive tonight from 8 p.m. to 10 p.m. It's going to be nice. I really need you to be here on this dial on Joy 99.7. I know some of the songs, in fact, a lot of them have been celebrating the ladies. It's Wednesday, so, you know, yeah, Woman Crush Wednesday. Hey, if you've got that special person in your life, continue to hold your hands, okay? And big shouts to all the ladies that are tuned in right now. We love you. Yeah. And talking about ladies, the ladies from Infantoman Old Girls Association say they are back. They say we should lace up our sneakers and get ready for a day of fitness and sisterhood. The Infantoman Old Girls Association is back and bigger than ever with the MOGA National Health Walk, the Reloaded Edition. It's happening simultaneously across the country and internationally on Saturday, June 27. And this year's theme, Purple Steps Healthy Hearts, One MOGA 2.0. And it's all about prioritizing our well-being together. Whether you are in Accra, the University of Ghana Sports Stadium in Lagos, or you're joining your local chapter in Koforidua, Kumasi, Winneba, Swedro, Cape Coast, Takrade, Takwa, UK, or even the US of A. Or beyond that, listen, there's so much in store for you. The Mogans say there will be free health screenings, exciting inter-house games, and a Mogalet corner for the kids. And I love the idea, you know. They're saying come for it, but yeah, don't leave the kids at home. Bring them, they're going to have fun as well. Plus, the energy will be off the charts with brass band performance. There's going to be DJs on the turntables and then special appearances by celebrated media personalities, including Ohinayere Giftianti, whom, you know, she's a Mogan herself. Abeku Santana is going to be there. And then the distinguished Professor Robert Ibo Hinson is going to be there as well. It's going to be a massive celebration of health and unity, and you don't want to miss this. So see you there, okay? Infantoman Obra Enyewara Ball. 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That's the number to call Safari Valley Eco Park on to seek further clarification and info, okay? Yeah. Mr. Hayford, we're celebrating the 60th birthday, the special 60th birthday of the acting executive director of the National Commission on Culture, Mr. Wakefield Akuaku, with your great music selection. Oh, so you're having a party with the songs, yeah? Oh, I'll play a very special one for Mr. Akuaku, okay? Yeah, please tell him. Mr. Wakefield Akuaku, you're 60 today. A happy birthday going out to you for the entire Ministry of Tourism, Culture and Creative Arts and also the National Commission on Culture. I'm so glad that you guys are tuned in using Drive Time for the birthday celebration. I'll play a very special one for him in the course of the show. Thank you so much for texting us and thanks for letting me know, okay? Thank you so, so much. In just about 6 minutes, Lois will be here to update us on what's happening around the world. Keep your messages coming on 055-1111-997. You know, 3 days ago, I spoke with Joe Metal right here on Drive Time, and he was telling me about Praise Reloaded. Yeah, Praise Reloaded.
It is returning, and it's going to be bigger, more impactful, and spiritually enriching than ever before. The 2026 edition is themed The River Experience, and it promises a deeply transformative experience that is bringing together a powerful lineup of anointed gospel ministers, including Eugene Zuta, Daughters of Glorious Jesus, Sumisola Agbebi, Prosper Ochimana, Bethel Revival Choir, and many more. The event is scheduled for Sunday, June 28th. 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All right? It's happening on Sunday, June 28th, Accra Sports Stadium. The gates are open from 1 p.m. and the show itself starts at 3 p.m. Please make sure that you arrive early enough so you can secure good seating and prepare for an unforgettable atmosphere of prayer, praise, and worship. Again, go on to joemetalmusic.com to get further updates and information. 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We're still talking about the World Cup. The World Cup spirit is here. From Hachu to Kumasi, the rhythm of the game is calling, and Hisense is bringing the stadium heat right to your doorstep. 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I've been telling people that I'm such a great cook. 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
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Yes, there wa fan World Cup. What's it? Lois Adeyemi Shola is here, and you know what time it is, right?

0: Alrighty, the girl them in the building. Wagwan, girl.
1: Me a deep pan.
0: You deep pan, huh? Ah, me good. I'm good. I'm good. I'm good. I'm excited. That,
1: right?
0: You know, yeah, yeah. Even though we didn't win, we also didn't lose.
1: Thank you. That's all that mattered to me, because we couldn't allow. Who were those who thought they could win?
0: You people.
1: Yes, they were frustrated them, eh?
0: We didn't come here to play.
1: No.
0: That's what Kwame Yu said.
1: I only want to say that my man of the match was number 26.
0: Number 26. Oh, Marvin Sanaya.
1: That guy.
0: I am excited, you know, because we and that's one of the things that I will thank Otuado for.
1: Mm-hmm.
0: You know, Otuado did very well.
1: Yes.
0: Not just the discovery, but also the fact that he talked him into playing for Ghana, because he was on the verge of playing for Togo.
1: Yes.
0: His uncle played for Togo.
1: Mm-hmm.
0: You know, so he would have left. But Otuado, why are you crying?
1: I don't get why. I think he's a proper scout. He's good at the scouting.
0: That's actually true.
1: He's good at the scouting.
0: I think it would take him a lot more games and, you know, experiences to be able to become one of the best coaches. But let's give him time, Charlie. He's on a very good path.
1: I just loved the guy. He did extremely well.
0: Yeah.
1: What he did
0: yesterday. What stood out for you yesterday about the entire game, apart from Senaya?
1: The bonding.
0: Mm.
1: For the first time, I can gladly say that I saw teamwork.
0: It wasn't
1: as though one person wanted to take the glory.
0: They worked together to defend. Right.
1: And I want to say a very big thank you. I don't know, but I feel like this new coach we have, Carlos, is experienced.
0: Yeah.
1: He knows
0: people
1: what he's doing.
0: People don't normally mention the surname.
1: I won't.
0: Carlos Queiroz. Yeah. It's Q-U-E-I, but he says it's pronounced K. So Carlos Queiroz.
1: Yes. The guy is good. I feel if we give him time and we don't do what Ghanaians normally do, he'll be fine.
0: then he should do well. Because our hearts, the fuse is very, very short.
1: Bro, yesterday, I gave about five people red card. I'm telling you.
0: This is them crap. Charlie, what's happening around the world?
1: Well, let me tell you what's happening around the world. Now we've gone, you know that when it comes to a buffet, there are rules.
0: Mm.
1: You go strictly to eat there.
0: Mm.
1: You can eat all you want, but after the buffet ends, you go home. You don't take anything away
0: with
1: you.
0: Charlie, something happened to me recently, but it's okay. I won't talk.
1: Well, there's this woman who, she's in Florida and allegedly took that goal very seriously. So according to a report, she showed up at a $13.99 buffet carrying what the staff thought was an oversized handbag. It wasn't. Inside were 14 empty Tupperware containers, all ready for what police later described as highly organized takeout operation. Now, employees became suspicious when she kept making trips back and forth. And finally, authorities claim she managed to fill all 14 containers before she was stopped. So, Kofi, this woman decided to go and fill not one, not two, not three containers. 14.
0: That's serious.
1: And all the coin. And then she was able to fill everything. But then I think the staff realized that anytime she went and came back, her bag was getting too heavy.
0: Right.
1: So they've finally, you know, drew the attention of the policemen around, and they caught her.
0: Yeah, wow.
1: It will be really funny. How do you explain?
0: Masa, the explain will explain.
1: But 13 points, I mean, and then the coins are not.
0: The explain will explain.
1: $13. Oh, well. I'm sure she needed it. They should have just allowed her to take it with a warning.
0: Yeah.
1: But you know how things are done outside. Well, moving away from that, Kofi, this would interest you, right?
0: Now,
1: from food storage to food supply, a woman in Atlanta has gone viral after reportedly quitting her job so she could focus on full-time breastfeeding of her 36-year-old boyfriend.
0: Hey, that one is what, love?
1: Love, baby. So much love. Well, according to reports, she dedicated herself to inducing lactation and maintaining a strict feeding schedule every 2 hours. The woman says the unusual arrangement helped strengthen their emotional bond, while the internet remains divided between people saying love is love and others saying absolutely not.
0: Hmm.
1: So, Kofi, what do you say? Absolutely not or love is love?
0: Tell me your third story and I'll answer you. After your third story, I promise.
1: Okay.
0: I'll answer you. So you're asking me whether it's love or not.
1: Yes.
0: Okay. All right.
1: And then finally, imagine dating someone for 2 years and planning a future together and then discovering that they're actually your family.
0: I would die.
1: This one is between two British men who fell in love, introduced each other to their families, and were even discussing marriage. But after friends noticed a strong resemblance between one and they look too alike. They decided to get a DNA test done. And then that's when they found out that they're actually half brothers.
0: Anyway, no comments.
1: Half brothers, who?
0: Yeah.
1: And
0: no,
1: that's how.
0: No comments.
1: At once, they had to break the relationship. But yes, back to story number two.
0: So you said, I want you to tell me that story again.
1: Okay. So a woman quits her job, her 9-to-5. Mm-hmm. To go home because she's feeding, she's breastfeeding her 36-year-old boyfriend. Now the schedule is very strict that every 2 hours she has to feed this man.
0: And is the man sick? Oh no, I'm like a genuine question. He's not.
1: No, he's
0: but
1: not.
0: But the lady just has to take care of.
1: Yes, because again, it's the way they bond. That's how they bond. You know.
0: And you want to know whether it's love or not.
1: Yes, because there's the internet is divided. Half of them are saying love is love.
0: you know what? So but what do you also say?
1: It's a not because what?
0: Oh no, I really want to know. I will give you my answer, but I want to know what.
1: Why are you waiting for my answer?
0: Oh, you tell me. What do you
1: what
0: think?
1: What type of love is that? A grown man, 36-year-old. Oh, Kofi, I don't call that love. I just call that a lot.
0: Wow. Okay, this is my answer.
2: Drive time on Joy.
0: You have the answer.
1: Oh, don't try. Is it because of
0: Do you know what she is?
1: What?
0: Otolege.

0: bringing our time to 10 minutes to 4 p.m. here on Joy 99.7 FM. Most definitely, we're chilling all the way till 5:30. Keep it locked right here. I have a reaction to the story that Lois presented a bit earlier on. And this one says, Charlie, that man will live long. Research shows that a man who breastfeeds lives longer. Hey, Charlie, you guys are making things, yo. You are confirming all the rumors about breast milk. Leave the thing for the kids, we beg. But that was just by the way, though. I don't know where you are headed right now, but I need you to check your fuel gauge on your dashboard. Do you need to purchase fuel? Yeah. You need to top up, huh? 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Yep. If you hear me singing Mashallah on this radio, it is most likely I am with Rubin and Langabel. But the man that made it Mashallah is here in the studio. Me? What's up, my brother?
1: Chale. Look, share. This is how we hit you.
0: Yes, see, that is set. You make me sing, Mashallah! Mashallah! Mashallah!
1: Mashallah!
0: Hey! Chale. I miss you. Hey.
1: I miss you, man.
0: But where have you been, though? Where have you been?
1: I've been good. You know,
0: you are so busy with Roverman. Now you don't have time for weekend T-show. Oh, you don't try.
1: I will come. This Saturday, they put me on weekend. I said, this one, they don't like the people at weekend T-show. They put me there. Man, it's going to be energy, man. I will come.
0: All right, folks. Is here from Roverman Productions. Charlie, what's happening with Roverman, though?
1: You know, we have a new play coming up, and the title is Love and Handcuffs. Love and Handcuffs. Now, let me ask you a question, yeah? As you're here, if someone walks in here and says that, you know what? I want an exclusive interview, right? Okay, and gives you something like a brief of what the interview is supposed to be about. And you read it, and it's the it's about the operations of an armed robbery gang in the West African sub-region. And the way it is so detailed. So you ask him, how do you know so much about that? He says, I'm an armed robber.
0: Ah.
1: Yeah. And he wants to have that one-on-one interview with you. How you go feel?
0: On weekends, this show or personality profile?
1: Well, think about personality profile. and this is the case where the police, they are looking for him.
0: Ah.
1: Yeah. And let's say this studio is probably in your house and your wife is also asking questions. That is what sets the ball rolling in Love and Handcuffs.
0: Wow.
1: Yes.
0: What storyline is that?
1: It's I think it's only Uncle Ibu that can answer this question.
0: This man.
1: But you know the funny thing?
0: Tell me.
1: They say that sometimes reality is stranger than fiction. It's based on a true story. It's based on Uncle Ibu's true story.
0: Wow.
1: Yes. You know, he was working with a publisher.
0: Was he the ham robber or the... Uncle Ibu, I'm playing you.
1: You this guy. So he was working in a publishing company where somebody just walks in one day and says, "Are you Asimisi?" He says, "Yes, I am." He says, "I want to publish a book." Okay, so let me see what the content of the manuscript is. He reads it and there are details of operations of Amrobi gangs.
0: Wow.
1: So like, so yeah, I'm an Amrobber.
0: Wow.
1: Yeah, actually, I've come here to come and scout the place for us to later come and rob the place.
0: Wow.
1: As to how it ends up, that is why you should buy tickets to come and watch Love in Handcuffs.
0: Charlie, when is this happening? Can you guys I'll have patience. I was thinking maybe you can put the cast together. Just do an exclusive
1: you see
0: screening
1: that
0: for me before.
1: You see that.
0: But when is it happening though? So the title is what?
1: Love and Handcuffs.
0: Love and Handcuffs. Wow.
1: Yes. So it's showing this Friday. We are starting Friday.
0: Okay.
1: Saturday, Sunday, and then next weekend as well. Third, fourth, and fifth of July. At the National Theater. Friday, 7 p.m. Saturdays, 4 p.m. and 8 p.m. Sundays, 1 p.m., 4 p.m. and 8 p.m. Oh, this Saturday, actually, 27th. You know, Black Stars, they are showing Croatia.
0: They're showing their smoothness level. Most okay.
1: So what we are going to do at the National Theater is that after the second show, we are going to show the match, the remainder of the match at the National Theater.
0: So it's 3-1.
1: You see that? So if you're there thinking that, oh, maybe I may miss this because I want to, no, just come. Enjoy the play. Bounce. And you know the thing about Black Stars, now we understand the harambo we are playing.
0: Yeah.
1: First half, Yembo.
0: No show. Second half.
1: That's where they...
0: Obeto Dewo.
1: So Saturday, come... Watch a play after the second show. Let's show the Croatians what we are made.
0: Full
1: vim ahead.
0: So Love and Handcuffs and Uncle Ibu White original play.
1: Yep.
0: It's happening this Friday, Saturday and Sunday, 26th, 27th 28th. And 28th of June at the National Theatre.
1: Yes.
0: If you miss it, don't worry too much, but I pray you go for the first screening or the second or the third.
1: Yeah.
0: But of course, on July 3, 4 and 5, that's next week, Friday, Saturday, Sunday. There's going to be another session. So Charlie, how do we purchase our tickets?
1: Just use a short code *365*535# I think it's easy. 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
0: Most definitely. And how much is it going for?
1: Tickets is going for, listen, it's going for 300 CDs if you're buying the singles. Couples, we've got you covered. That's 500 Ghana CDs.
0: Discount.
1: Sharp. Now, if you're buying it with a loyalty card, you're paying only 225 Ghana CDs.
0: Say who?
1: Now, it gets much more interesting on Sunday 1 p.m. shows.
0: Okay.
1: Where we are saying that, look, for the 1 p.m. shows for the Sundays, you can actually buy your tickets for 200 Ghana CDs.
0: Wow. So that's like you've paid the person's tithe for them because they are coming from church.
1: You see that? So then what we are saying.
0: So when close from church, don't go home.
1: Come to the National Theater.
0: I like that.
1: Pay only two. And that one is only available for Sunday 1 p.m.
0: Sunday 1 p.m.
1: And it's available only on the short code. That's *365*535#. Come buy your tickets. Look, don't miss Love and Handcuffs. It's crazy.
0: I'm very interested in the story.
1: I'm definitely making it on Sunday. And guess what? The thief comes and he falls in love. And the person who is supposed to have the final say is the person who he has come to tell that he's. So the thief tells you, maybe he finds Anita and says that he's in love with Anita. He wants you to have the final.
0: Charlie, don't spill the beans. Uh-huh. We'll see you on the 25th, 27th, and the 28th of June.
1: Exactly.
0: Or the 3rd, the 4th, yeah. and the 5th of July.
1: Exactly.
0: National Theatre.
1: Sharp.
0: Only 300 Ghana CDs.
1: Singles. 500 is couple.
0: 500 couple.
1: And 225.
0: 225 loyalty card. Yes. And 200 for the Sunday 1 p.m.
1: And on Saturday, if you're coming for the... Please bring powder. You know now the powder...
0: Yeah, and your Ghana flag.
1: Saturday night's powder, no. Please bring the powder. We will blow it and sing the song. Masala.
0: Charlie, thank you so much for coming. I'm grateful, Eddie. That was Nizaki from Roverman Productions. You want to go see this play? Most definitely, I'll give you the details once again, so don't worry at all. But hey, mark the dates down. 26, 27, 28 of June, 3rd, 4th, and the 5th of July. National Theatre. Use the copper short code *365, *535 hash, and go see this Abel White original play, Love and Handcuffs. It's 4 p.m. We're ready for sports, and I hope that you are ready too.

0: All righty, my brother Danny K is on with us. And Danny K, what's up, bro?
1: You say
0: you the fear, say they go score we. Wait, I tell you, say make you no shake. I say we go win. We no win, we play draw. This one, we slow it inside.
1: No, Charlie, we'll go party, Charlie, we'll go enjoy and I will give me a make slow. My energy will finish, Charlie.
0: So the slow is from you over partying?
1: Of course. Charlie, my eyes will make Charlie some way.
0: Party before?
1: Yes, no, this is a different type of party. Charlie, there's Charlie. No party like the World Cup party.
0: Maybe I think it's the time zone that's confusing your body. Because we they go party Friday nights and come do weekends to show CCM. Come and train you.
1: The level is different.
0: It's different. What happened yesterday?
1: Look, I've not seen Ghanaians as happy as Charlie. You think Ghana won 5-0? I'm telling you.
0: I mean, even here in Ghana, Danny, I saw a group of boys, young men, shirtless on the N1 stretch. Between La Paz and Nyameche, Soloku, Jama, Chale. And I was like, wait, what's happening? Somebody mounts speakers, like some PA system, big one, where did the bass Kofi Kinata? What be the song say?
1: Yehitama.
0: I'm like, yo, Chale, Chale.
1: No, Charlie.
0: But Danny, let me ask you, first of all, what stood out for you in the game against the Three Lions last night?
1: Look, the teamwork. You see, there are some performances that it's so difficult for you to pick out a standout player because everybody putting their 100%. And for me, this is one of those games where I will never forget because pre-match, yesterday I told you that in the pre-match, training session, when we interviewed Jordan and you, he said that the thing he could promise was that everybody was going to give 100%.
0: 100%, yeah, I remember. Yeah.
1: They were not going to regret anything.
0: Right.
1: And the performance matched it. It's talk and do. This one, talk and do. They said they were going to give everything, and everybody gave everything.
0: I agree.
1: So, the top party throwing himself on the floor to block. Jerome, Ajete were throwing themselves. Senaya, Jordan pie his head. His head. Charlie, they gave everything. They left everything out there.
0: Yeah.
1: And it's so difficult to pick out like a standout performer because everybody put in 100%. Everybody was brilliant on the day. And it's very difficult to play a game like that. Mm-hmm. People think defense is easy.
0: Check.
1: When you're defensive against a team easy, like him, Charlie, a team with 11 world-class players, if you switch off 1 minute, in fact, 1 second,
0: they'll punish you.
1: And we have the times where the small moments where they managed to breach the defense and they came one-on-one with the goalkeeper. Asari was there to save the day.
0: Right.
1: So every single player on the pitch, even the ones who came off the bench, because Prince Edu was very good on the day. Fatah Isaaku, when he came on, also did his job. Abraham, who came in the last 3 minutes, even when he came on, Seth, he did something good.
0: Yeah.
1: So everybody was super. And for me, it's just testament to the coach that we have. Charlie, experience you don't get to. Like,
0: true.
1: When somebody who has been there and has done that.
0: Yeah.
1: It's easier for him to prepare a group of players for such a battle. And Charlie.
0: Yeah, I agree. I mean, personally, I thought it was very audacious for him to actually change the lineup. I mean, albeit not entirely, but for him to have changed the winning team, that showed that he had a different plan and tactic for almost every game. And so I completely agree with you.
1: And again, this thing, sometimes I always tell people that.

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12: Hey, welcome back to work.
13: Charlie, thanks, bro. Thanks, bro.
12: The malaria really knocked you down, eh?
13: Charlie, no joke.
12: Hey.
13: Fever, headache, vomiting, hey. Loss of appetite. I couldn't even eat my usual fufu.
12: You and fufu.
13: How we go do
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12: Sharp. Anyway, yeah. Sorry to ruin your excitement, but your boss asked of you.
13: Okay.
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13: No problem, Charlie. 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
12: You see, oh,
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15: Hello, Ohima. 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

0: recruiting Sakori and Joshua Baraka on fire. It brings our time to 27 past 4 p.m. here on Joy 99.7 FM. You're still hanging out with the man, Kofi Hayford. Yeah, we have just about an hour to go. I'm going to make it worth your time, so keep it locked right here on this dial. Shouts going out to you, Ikea Riri. You're doing the listening right now. Shouts to you. And then to you, Abigail of UMB. You're tuned in as well. Shouts to you, Abby Abby. Chale. 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
0: 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Now, the joy of every parent is seeing their children cheerful and hearty. To nurture this joy, it is essential to provide children with foods and beverages which are rich in nutrients and multivitamins that can support their growth and well-being. One of such nutritious beverage choices is Vitamilk Soy Milk Drink. Now, Vitamilk is made from natural soybeans and it's a good source of plant protein, vitamins B1 and B2 as well. It has no artificial coloring, no artificial flavorings, and no preservatives. It's just wholesome natural goodness in every sip. And for over 20 years, Vitamilk has earned the trust and loyalty of Ghanaian families through its unwavering commitment to quality, great taste, and its consistent product integrity. So choose Vitamilk Champ for the kids. And then you can also try the regular soy milk drink, the energy, choco, banana, and strawberry. Vitamilk also comes in 250 ml pack for the youngsters, alongside a 1 liter Tetra pack, ideal for family sharing. So wherever you are and whatever the occasion, make sure you're selecting Vitamilk, because it brings on that nutritious, delicious, and satisfying vibe anywhere, anytime. Dr. Yao Safo, CEO of Medicus Hospital, is in here with us. Welcome, Doctor. Look, you're welcome. It's good to have you. It's been a while,
2: thank
0: though.
2: Thank you.
0: It's been a while.
2: The most exciting Wednesday in a long time.
0: Oh, is it because of proceedings from last night?
2: What did they say? The morning after.
0: The morning after. Doc, before the match, what were your predictions? Be honest with me.
2: I thought it would be a draw.
0: Okay.
2: A goalless.
0: Okay.
2: I was very confident about our team. I just didn't think we would get a goal.
0: Okay.
2: I think we would defend.
0: Okay. And that's exactly what happened.
2: That was a sensible thing to do.
0: Yeah.
2: I was quietly confident.
0: Yeah.
2: But the 85th minute, you know, then I had to use the washroom a few times.
0: No, but I was very confident that once we had gone past the 75th minute without any goal, most definitely we were ending the game goalless or a draw. I was tipping the Black Stars I wanted them to shock the three Lions they did with the Panamerians. You know, so
2: we wanted to shock them.
0: We should have.
2: I didn't think we would lose. Honestly, I didn't think we would lose. I told people that, look, we're getting something out of this game,
0: man.
2: Uh-huh.
0: And we're denied a penalty. Yes, praise Edu. And the referee was abysmal. Pathetic.
2: The guy started well,
0: but every team be a prr.
2: So, well, congratulations to the Black Stars.
0: Congrats to Black Stars.
2: For us, if you came to Medicus yesterday, you think that you were somewhere in Boston, all decked out in our jerseys. We're flying the flag, in the OPD. So we're fully behind.
0: That's right.
2: Actually, why don't you just be admin to your car?
0: I like that. Patriotism, anyway.
2: We whipped it in. I think it's a fever catching up gradually.
0: Right,
2: but it's massive support for the Black Stars.
0: He lied. You can go on hibernation, but
2: you are back.
0: Anyway, so folks, we're hanging out with our drive doctor, Dr. Yao Osafo of Medicus Hospital. He's joined us today for a very important discussion on the topic, a lump in my scrotum. Like I told you at the beginning of the show, it's not the title of a book. It sounds like that.
2: It sounds like that.
0: In my scrotum. But yeah, we're going to explore, causes concerns and went to seek medical attention. Doc, I have a letter
2: right
0: here. I'd like for us to read that letter, and then of course we can delve into the conversation
2: proper. Absolutely. Yeah. Please go ahead.
0: So this one says, I am a 38-year-old software engineer working and living in Afinya. I have been blessed with good health all my life until last month. Ouch. I made a startling discovery in my scrotum while bathing. I think I found an extra nut down there. And nut as in, you know, like, yeah, it's inverted commas, right?
2: The lump.
0: Yeah. It was not painful.
2: Okay.
0: I mentioned it to my wife, and she also, you know, thought she felt something a week earlier when we were, you know, what?
2: Okay.
0: Yeah, right. We both decided it was a good idea to seek medical attention. However, I have developed cold feet for a few weeks now. What if it really is bad news? I heard of an Ivorian footballer developing cancer of the testis a few years back. So I am really scared. I've been giving my missus one excuse or the other why I have not been able to see a doctor about it. Then the thought hit me. Maybe I can ask the drive doctor to share some insight before I go to the clinic. I really like the way he makes complicated problems very simple to understand. So, Doc.
2: Right. Kofi, thank you. I think that's the letter that we got from one of our listeners.
0: Most definitely.
2: And middle-aged man, or in Ghana, 38, we'll say you are a young man.
0: Yeah.
2: All right. Good. So, good afternoon to all our listeners. And I picked this one out because I felt, yes, part of the Father's Day, men's health, the month of June. And could you remind me to alert our listeners of the package that we have going on at Medicus? I'll discuss it at the end of the show. It's very, very important that men take active steps, you know, to make sure we are healthy. And for me, that's how I celebrate the Father's Day. I'm thin. So, a lump in my scrotum. So this is a young man who found something unusual in his scrotum. And I give him 3 points for being able to find something unusual. It means he knows what the norm is, what the normal structure and how it usually feels. So today, although I need more information, I'm going to give a bird's eye view, but if I'm a betting man, I think this is testicular cancer. Or that's what it looks like.
0: Wow.
2: That's probably the worst diagnosis. So we're going to lean heavily in that direction. But Kofi, what can it be? Well, we'll divide the causes into two. The benign causes and then the malignant cause. Benign means simply won't kill you.
0: Okay.
2: It can bother you, but it's not, it's not cancerous.
0: Okay.
2: So non-cancerous will stay benign. Well, the first thing it could be is a hydrocele. All right. A hydrocele is a collection of harmless fluid that builds up in the sac surrounding the testicle. So there's, think about the testicles like an envelope. The way you write a letter, you put it in an envelope.
0: Right.
2: That envelope is flat, but potentially the envelope can contain, you know,
0: something big, powerful,
2: that increases, you know, its volume, it's right, and all right, of that. Right. So there's something around the testicle like that, almost like a sac, but it can collect with fluid. And depending on the amount of fluid you collect, it feels like there's a lump, you know, just around, you know, the testes. So this can make the scrotum look and feel swollen, heavy or firm. It gives it a globular appearance. So that's the first, and a hydrocele.
0: Okay.
2: That's one of the possibilities. There's also something we call an epididymal cyst. All right. Again, fluid filled sacs, almost like small balloons, that develop in a structure which is just adjacent at the back of the testicle. It's a coiled tube at the back of the testicle. We call it the epididymis, and you can have this fluid filled sacs in it, and that is what we would call as an epididymal cyst.
0: I see.
2: And they usually feel like small, smooth, squishy marbles distinct from the testicle itself, so you're able to distinguish it as you continuously palpate or examine it from the testis.
0: Okay.
2: The third thing it could be is a varicocele. Varicocele. Third benign thing is a varicocele. Kofi, I'm sure you've seen individuals with varicose veins at the back of their or in their calf region or back of their legs.
0: Yeah.
2: It happens a lot in pregnant women.
0: Right.
2: As the pregnancy progresses and the uterus becomes more and more gravid, maybe from 7 months, eight months. Mm-hmm. Now, because of the pressure of the gravid uterus on the veins that return blood back to the heart, you tend to have the engorgement of veins inside of the scrotum, and it gives it what we call a bag of worms feel when especially you stand, and typically occurs on the left side more than the right because of some anatomical differences about how blood the blood vessels are arranged.
0: Right.
2: So that is a varicocele, bag of worms, feel to the whole scrotum. Then lastly, the last benign thing it could be is an inguinal hernia. So most people would know about a hernia, that you get this lump in your groin area and it can extend into the scrotum.
0: Right.
2: Sometimes it can be painful, other times it is not. It's painless. So that is what we call a hernia, a protrusion of the bowel and its associated, fat through the pathway that the testis. You know, when a male baby is born, the testis is, or is made, the testis is actually inside the abdomen.
0: Okay.
2: Then around about the eighth month, it begins to migrate.
0: Oh.
2: And it migrates through the groin. There's a canal there. It passes through it and then it comes and falls into the scrotum.
0: I see.
2: So on the day you are born, one of the things we examine for is two nuts in the scrotum.
0: Right.
2: Uh-huh. We call, if you don't find it, then we'd say, then we'd say the neonates or newborn has what we call undescended testis.
0: Oh, it did not descend. Okay.
2: And it's a developmental thing. So these are the possibilities that I want to share with my friend that are bothersome but are not going to cause significant damage. So we'd call them benign causes. Then there could be a malignant cause.
0: Okay.
2: All right. Or a cancerous reason why he has found a lump in there. And the only thing we are going to talk about today is what we call testicular cancer. Or we're going to take a deep dive into that. So, although it is far less common than all the things that I have mentioned, individuals or men aged between, well, at that time, they are not men, teenagers, 15 years and then 35 years, sometimes can find a painless lump in their scrotum that is not the regular two nuts or the testicles that they know of.
0: Mm.
2: And they find a third lump, a painless one.
0: Mm.
2: And they usually age between 15 and 35. That's the usual age bracket. It doesn't mean if you are beyond 35, like
0: you
2: our friend, 38, you can't get it. We've even seen men in their 40s. But that's a typical age group. So if you have a lump like that and you're in that age bracket, then testicular cancer is one of the things your physician is going to want to rule out because it is cancerous, and if you leave it, then it can do real damage.
0: Wow.
2: Right. So, Kofi, you know, I gave our friend plaudits for being able to find out that there's something wrong. So I'm sure most people are asking right now, okay, so the normal test is how far? All right. So, Kofi, we're going to give the women, wives, girlfriends, side things, all those people who can examine. Please, your mother is not part.
0: I was going to go to my mother.
2: Because of you, that's why I did this criteria. Your sister is not part. Right. You need to be able to, what is the normal size of the testis?
0: Okay.
2: For which reason, if there is an abnormality, a deviation, then it should concern me. Well, the testes are usually ovoid shape. I always say, if you like athletics, then you know about the athletics over the 400 meters, you know. So they are ovoid shape and typically would have a length of between 3.5 and 5 centimeters, you know, in their longest, you know, measurement.
0: Oh, right.
2: And Kofi, you saw that video.
0: Yes, short video I sent to you.
2: That, there's a device, we call it the okidometer.
0: Okidometer.
2: Okidometer.
0: Yeah.
2: All right?
0: Yeah.
2: It looks like the rosary. Yes. Beads on a string.
0: Right, right.
2: All right? And that is what is used in determining what the normal size should be.
0: Okidometer.
2: So, yes. So we color it differently, and then there are numbers on them. You know, pre-puberty, then we have certain size. Then when you hit puberty, one of the things that happens to the male during puberty is an increase in the size of the testicles.
0: Okay.
2: All right. So you begin to see, and then there is a part where the beads on that particular okidometer starts to get very big. And that is the teenage or pubertal growth spurt rising to its maximum. So you palpate it and then you compare it with the beads on the rosary and you know whether or not you are fine.
0: Right.
2: Okay. So too small, not good. Too big, too, then there might be a problem. Right. Now, testicular cancer is rare. It affects only about 1 in 250 people with testicles, or men, if I'll put it simply. But as I mentioned, it is the most common cancer among males between 15 and 35 years of age. About 90% of all testicular cancer arises from some special cells in your testicles that we call the germ cells. And that is where they come from. And it leads to two different types of testicular cancer. I won't spend so much time on that. Now, what are some of the signs and symptoms that should get you to speak to your doctor about testicular cancer? Number one, or the most common sign for it, is the painless lump. If you find a painless lump, or if you think that one of your testicles, it is not usually bilateral, as in affecting both.
0: Okay.
2: We usually will see it's one, affecting
0: right?
2: one.
0: Okay.
2: Yes, but in medicine, we never say never. It can affect both.
0: Right.
2: But typically one. So if you find a painless lump on one testicle, that is the commonest presentation. Don't make any assumptions. You know, if you find that, please, please, please contact your family physician. If you don't have, just walk into any hospital and ask to make an appointment with a doctor.
0: Right.
2: And that will be done. And your report is very simple. I found a third party there, down there. Because that place, only two people are supposed to be down there. But I found a third party intruder. Can you please examine it for me? But then there are others. You can have a sudden fluid buildup in your scrotum. All right. So you're seeing the whole scrotum. The scrotum is a sac. So if you see a rapid increase in the size of the entire scrotum, please come, let's check it out. If you find a lump or a swelling in either testicle, mention that. A feeling of heaviness in your scrotum. If you have a dull ache, Kofi, in your groin, in your groin area, a dull ache in your groin area. Why? Remember I mentioned that the testicle would descend from your lower abdomen through your groin and finally rest in the scrotum.
0: Right.
2: However, sometimes it can be arrested and it doesn't do that descent well.
0: Okay.
2: And that place of arrest is the groin. All right. And and it is likely to get cancerous in that area. So if you start to experience a dull ache in that groin area, it could be, of course, other things, but it will be one of the reasons why you should talk to your physician, you know, for that dull ache in the groin area to be examined. Again, if you realize that the size of your testicle is shrinking, and that is why the assignment is very important.
0: So the ladies must help us, the wives.
2: Yes.
0: Yeah. They should check.
2: Their girlfriends.
0: Yeah. The side chicks.
2: Uh-huh. These are the three people who can examine. Okay. They can examine it well. Okay. If your mother cannot examine it well.
0: Please, that's the assignment for tonight.
2: Tonight is also good. But Saturday night too is also good. During all the celebrations, Cheshire, Croatia, the excitement would be great. Right. Now, Gofi, do we know the cause of testicular cancer? Sadly, we don't. We don't know exactly why it comes about, but we know that there are some risk factors for it.
0: Okay.
2: All right. Number one is age.
0: Okay.
2: So if you're between 15 and 35 years, as I mentioned earlier, that's the biggest, you know, risk category.
0: Right.
2: All right. So if you escape that category, it doesn't mean it will not happen, but it is not likely it will happen,
0: right,
2: because the highest age group is 15 to 35.
0: Okay.
2: The second risk factor is undescended testes, all right? Undescended testes, as I mentioned earlier. The reason for the migration of the testes from the lower abdomen into the scrotum is heat.
0: Okay.
2: Heat. Because if you like blow the back, you know, blow some air at the back of your hand, you'd feel that it is hot. We're hot inside.
0: Right.
2: You know, so actually the best way to take the real temperature of the human body, core body temperature, is to stick the thermometer up your backside.
0: Ah.
2: Yeah, that's what they do to dogs. You know, if you ever go to the vet, that's what they do.
0: I see.
2: So that gets you your core body temperature. But of course, in a clinical setting, it's not really pleasant way of doing it. But there's a lot of heat inside. And the testicles perform optimally at about 34.2 degrees Celsius. All right? It shouldn't get hotter than that. All right? So if it's inside there, it will get cooked. So if it fails to descend and it's in the groin, that's still part of the abdomen, then certain changes can happen in the growth of the cells, and then you get disorderly growth. And that's why undescended testes are a risk factor. Race and ethnicity, thankfully, there's this study that in the United States that looked at non-Caucasians or non-Hispanic whites, Hispanics, people of African origin, and then Native Indians. And I realized that non-Hispanic whites and then, non-Hispanic whites in the United States are the highest risk.
0: Okay.
2: You know, so people of African origin, it doesn't happen, you know,
0: often,
2: when we do the comparative analysis. But it does happen, you know, here as well. Remember we mentioned an Ivorian footballer?
0: Yes.
2: Sebastian Allah also. Okay. Yes, he's actually also mixed race, but he used to play for Ivory Coast when they won the African Cup.
0: Yes,
2: I remember. In 2023. I think he scored the final goal also.
0: Yes.
2: So he was diagnosed with testicular cancer. And actually, I think at that time he was in West Ham also. Mm. Had to go for treatment for about a year, but came back and then, continued life.
0: Okay.
2: Right. So how's the diagnosis established? Well, the most important thing is a physical examination or history or finding something or a mass, a swelling, and then a doctor doing a very thorough physical examination. The ladies can do the examination. But the doctor has to do, the doctor stuff. You probably will get an ultrasound scan of the scrotum done, which again is a non-invasive way of examining it. Then you might get, if the evidence on that ultrasound scan and the blood test are convincing enough, you probably will be scheduled for surgery we'll do what we call an excision biopsy, you know, or sometimes an incision biopsy. A biopsy means we're taking a part of it, or we're taking the whole of it and giving it to a pathologist, an anatomic pathologist, to examine it and let us know. All right?
0: So
2: quite straightforward.
0: Yeah. So I like the fact that you touched on the treatment options for testicular cancer, right? You mentioned surgery.
2: Yes.
0: So what about chemotherapy?
2: Yes. So there's chemotherapy as well, where we give you some very, very powerful anti-cancer drugs, to kill them. And they are very, very responsive. That's the beauty about this and why we need early detection. It is one of the cancers that we can actually use the word cure for. We treat and we can get cure. And the cure rates are like 95 to 98% if we detect it very early.
0: That's good. I'm happy about that. Doc, it looks like we've run out of time. But I think that you have really dealt with this topic. And if someone is facing this condition in Ghana, for example, can Medicus Hospital help?
2: Right, absolutely. So you need a general practitioner to first see you and evaluate you, and then you need to see a urologist.
0: Right.
2: You know, so you can call us or first come into our East Legon Hills branch, you know, number 10 Kincho Street, and book an appointment. Or see any member of the team. If you want to reach out to us too, it is 0501-477-340. The WhatsApp number is 0501-477-340. And a member of the team will talk to you and get you an appointment. Please, all the men, get an appointment. Come in. Get your scrotal examination done.
0: Right. Doc, you asked me to remind you what you're doing for the Father's Day.
2: For the Father's Day. So the whole month, all right, of July. You know, we celebrated it last week. Now everybody's done
0: I was in Ada.
2: Okay. So everybody's done the fun part.
0: Yes.
2: Now let's do the health part.
0: Okay.
2: So Medicus Hospital has a package, you know, three-tier package for all men.
0: Okay.
2: All right. We will do everything from your prostate. You know, you can get a general consult, your cholesterol profile, you know, so get onto our social media handles and then you would find all the packages there. You know, so we're on Twitter, X now.
0: We see the classic people, we still say Twitter.
2: You know, so we're on X, Facebook, you know, and Instagram at MedicalsGH, and the three-tier package is there. It's all through to July 31.
0: Oh, nice. I like that. Thank you very much, Dr. Yao Safo, for speaking to us. We're super grateful. Okay. Ladies and gentlemen, you just heard from him, Dr. Yao Osafu. He's CEO of Medicus Hospital. And of course, this has been Drive Chat. We've been talking about testicular cancer. The news is up in just about a minute. With our brother Emmanuel Samini. But of course, send your messages in. If you have any questions, I think you can send them through 055-111-1997. Doc will be here. I'm sure we'll have an open clinic in about 3 weeks or so, right? Doc, when is that open clinic?
2: Yes, we'll do open clinic next 2 weeks.
0: Next 2 weeks,
2: you know,
0: right.
2: Because I've got one more men's topic to get.
0: Great stuff. Great stuff. Thank you. All right. So that's what it is. Make sure you send your questions in and also check out Medicus Hospital on social media. 055-111-1997 is the WhatsApp number. 055-111-1997. That's our WhatsApp number. Send us your messages as well. We'll definitely let Doc know so he can answer all your questions during the open clinic next 2 weeks. Alrighty. We're going for the news. After the news, we have about 25 more minutes to be together from then. And then, of course, we'll update you on what's happening around the world in entertainment with Lois Adeyemi Shola. Keep it locked right here. My name is Kofi Hayfo. This is Drive Time on Joy.
3: Hello, good evening. It's time for the news at 5 with me, Milo Somani. Some drivers, traders and consumers at the Kaneshi market have urged city authorities to ensure the mounting garbage piled up in markets and in some communities are collected. This comes up as many of the refuse tricycle trucks remain stranded due to their inability to dump their waste. Take a listen to some of them who spoke to Joy News.
4: We are concerned about the large amount of refuse surrounding us. It is creating an unhealthy environment, attracting mosquitoes and affecting our well-being. The waste has remained here for more than a week, and we do not understand why.
5: We are appealing to the authorities to ensure the refuse is cleared immediately. With the rain setting in, there's an urgent need to remove the waste.
4: The situation is very worrying. Traders are displaying their goods close to the heap of refuse while the waste continues to overflow onto the streets.
6: This place is choked, and it has been like this for a very long time. And I am seeing that the government doesn't prioritize sanitation at all.
3: Well, at the McCarthy Hill landfill site, there is congestion as tricycle refuse collectors have been left stranded in a long queue. Here's what they've been telling Joy News.
6: This is the only place we have, and most of us come from Teshi, Nungwa, Lashibi, and all those places. And this place is choked, and it has been like this for a very long time. And I am seeing that the government doesn't prioritize sanitation at all.
7: We suffer too much, so now we have customers boiler there for their people house. You know, go feel take the boiler proper because it's the traffic. It be only here the work.
8: By 2 weeks in the sea near here. I said, I'm going to be in the Brazil. Now,
3: Now, 3 weeks after the North Industrial Area building collapse that killed three people, the remaining part of the structure, described as weak and at risk of further collapse, is still standing. The incidents raised fresh concerns about the safety of buildings in Accra, with authorities promising investigations, structural assessments, and possible demolitions. Residents and business owners in the area say the delay in dealing with the remaining structure is dangerous. Now, Greater Accra Regional NADMO Director Dennis Nante says some residents in designated areas have refused to move despite being compensated.
9: Immediately after the other one was, the rebels were collected. Actually, we planned doing this in the evening, but you know, there are other legal issues that we have to go through. The AESL were there to take samples of the one that collapsed and immediately took samples of this one too, and they have done the test on it. We are just waiting for the final green light. Currently, National Security is handling it, and once the green light is given, we'll go ahead with the demolition exercise.
3: Now, the National Democratic Congress has been cautioned to ensure that personal ambition does not undermine the unity and core values of the party as conversations about its next flag bearer begin to gather momentum. Speaking at an event commemorating the 79th birthday of the party's founder, former President Jerry John Rawlins, legal practitioner Chachu Chikata and other founding members of the NDC urged members to remain committed to the principles of discipline, accountability, and unity that defined Rawlins' leadership.
10: Within the ranks of the NDC, we must hold each other accountable to our ideas. So probity and accountability indeed form the bedrock of the work of national reconstruction, restoration of confidence in politicians. But probity and accountability are not sufficient. Nation building, economic development tasks are not about rhetorical slogans. They involve hard work, smart decision making, and the building of institutions.
3: To all news now, government has reaffirmed its commitment to technical and vocational education and training as a key driver of Ghana's industrial transformation. At the commissioning of a girls' dormitory at St. Paul Technical Institute in Kokrantumi, Education Minister Haruna Idrisu called for a review of the TVET curriculum to integrate digital skills and green innovation to better prepare trainees for the evolving job market.
11: The Executive Director of the Commission for TVET Education to also renew and revise your curriculum accordingly to incorporate integrating digital literacy, green technology, and sustainable policies into TVET curriculum, if it already exists, enhance or elevate it for these young ones.
3: And that's it for the headlines. Of course, you can find more news when you log on to myjoyonline.com. My name is Milo Somani. Bye-bye.
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13: Ah, my little ones, gather around. Once upon a time in the heart of Accra, a man in his fancy car sought directions. But oh, the Ghanaian way.
14: Hello, bro. Good afternoon. Can you please show me where the Presby Church is?
15: Go straight. 10 left at the big mango tree with the broken branches with most of the mangoes falling. Ask there. Anybody will show you.
13: And when the Black Stars take to the field, every Ghanaian becomes a coach.
16: Ah, play into my young sister.
13: Ah, the sacred cue for our beloved Gobe. As you wait patiently, rehearsing the perfect vibes. These, my dear ones, are some few moments that make our Ghana truly special. And as we share these stories, let us also remember a plate of lily rice, connecting our hearts through the flavors of our culture. Special moments are worth celebrating with lily rice. Lily rice, yenimuna free titi. This advert is FDA approved.
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17: 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And M Notify. 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Be the difference.
24: This damn patch again. Eh? Ebo, look at this wall. Every few months, the same damn patch comes back. I've painted it twice already. Eh? What is all this?
25: Kofi, you can't fight when

0: Upon a time in the heart of Accra, a man in his fancy car sought directions. But oh, the Ghanaian way.
1: Hello, bro. Good afternoon. Can you please show me where the Presby Church is?
2: Go straight. 10 left at the big mango tree with the broken branches with most of the mangoes falling. Ask there. Anybody will show you.
0: And when the Black Stars take to the field, every Ghanaian becomes a coach. Ah, the sacred cue for our beloved Gobe. As you wait patiently, rehearsing the perfect vibes. These, my dear ones, are some few moments that make our Ghana truly special. And as we share these stories, let us also remember a plate of lily rice, connecting our hearts through the flavors of our culture. Special moments are worth celebrating with lily rice. Lily rice, yenimuno fritite. This advert is FDA approved.
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0: Yeah. One man and his protege. Talking about Samini and Stoneboy on Electric Energy. And it brings our time to exactly a quarter past 5 p.m. here on Joy 99.7 FM. We're chilling. We're having fun. We have about 50 more minutes to go on Drive Time with me, Kofi Hayford. I'm loving this, you know. Well, if you're just tuning in, it looks like you've missed out on a lot. But hey, it is all right. It's all right. We're back again tomorrow, though. But hey, before we go, we're going to be updating you on showbiz around the world. But as we cheer our black stars at the World Cup, Ghana is searching for its next academic champions. Indomie presents the National Spelling Bee Ghana. If your child is between 6 and 13 years old, please give them the opportunity to build confidence, strengthen reading and vocabulary skills, and discover just how far their talents can take them. The National Spelling Bee is Ghana's only pathway to the prestigious Scripps National Spelling Bee in the USA. From classrooms in Ghana to the world stage in America, your child could be the, you know, next representative of Ghana. Who will make Team Ghana proud? Parents and schools can register today by sending yes via WhatsApp message to 024-851-0999. 024-851-0999. The National Spelling Bee Ghana, more than just spelling. 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You should make it your first choice too. Yeah. It comes in 5 exciting variants apart from the champ for the kids. We have the regular soy milk drink, the energy, choco, banana, and strawberry. And also comes in 250 ml and 1 liter Tetra Pak. So wherever you are and whatever the occasion, choose Vitamilk. This advert is FDA approved. Time check 22 past 5 p.m. You're still on Joy 99.7. Well, this is your cue to get ready for entertainment news. And the girl damn in the building, Wagwan, girl.
1: Hey, yo.
0: Charlie, what's up? You're good?
1: I'm good. I went to have lunch.
0: So oh,
1: good.
0: What did you have, though?
1: I had sautéed potatoes.
0: And also, yeah.
1: Irish potatoes.
0: No, you are eating.
1: No, I was actually going to buy gobe, but the gobe seller said it was gobe.
0: Yummy de pa gobe, yummy do. Gobe. Yummy de. You don't know how to sing the song?
1: No.
0: Oh, jeez.
1: I'm just following your.
0: You're following my lead.
1: But that also makes you know that I'm sharp because I was following right up to you. But let's get into the world of entertainment.
0: Anyway, what's happening?
1: For our very first story, Manifest says that he plies his trade, just not in Ghana. Let me explain what he means by that. Now, Ghanaian rapper Manifest has shared the key factors that continue to earn him opportunities to perform and showcase his talent on global stages. Now, speaking to Jay Foley, Manifest explained that the quality of his music, his presentation, and also the clarity with which he articulates his creative identity have all contributed to his access to international platforms. If you want to, please pay attention to this.
2: I've always, from the beginning, chose to ply my trade, not just in Ghana, because I understood that as much as I love my home, maybe if half of those people know me, probably less than 10% of those people might like me or might be my audience. But then if you accumulate different audiences in different places, you can have the strength to do what you want to do. One thing I can say about my career is that a good 90% of the time, I have literally done what I wanted to do. I think that shows itself in a body of work. When you have a body of work, it starts showing in itself in your reputation. You know what I mean?
0: I see.
1: Well, he further noted that from the early stages of his career, he deliberately chose to ply his trade beyond Ghana, as he has always been aware that his music resonates with a wider audience outside the country. Let's take a listen to him again.
2: It's the quality of what I do all around. You know what I mean? It's the music, it's the presentation, it's the articulation of what I do as a creative. So I get these calls because even though some of my own countrymen try to diminish me, it's like, looks too good from afar, bro. Seriously, it really does look good from afar, you know, so you can't diminish it, you know. I get called to a Hennessy Cypher, and let's be honest here, and I've been told, out of all the years, my verse on the Hennessy Cypher is the most talked about verse on any Hennessy Cypher. Go to YouTube, see the breakdowns. So what does that say? And why would I get called?
3: I'm an expensive guy, you on cheap side. Can't strong on me with a weak vibe. If I decide to let the beat ride, it's a major move to over the minor dudes.
0: Every day some hater to write love song.
1: What?
0: They funny me, the irony is quite strong.
1: Manifest, man, that guy is he's part of my top five artists. Like, the guy is good.
0: He's my favorite rapper.
1: I love him. Yeah. I love him.
0: Interestingly, but this thing I'm gonna say, Kai, it will bring me problems.
1: It will bring you issues.
0: But you see, one of my favorite Manifest songs.
1: Mm-hmm. Don't say 100%.
0: Well, that's what I just played, but it's right. One of my favorite Manifest songs is this song. I pull up on the feature, screaming hallelujah in the barracuda, smoking Buddha in Fallujah. Clash of the Titans, I had dinner with Medusa. Don't turn me into stone, boy, I'm a ruler. They sipping on my ruler, me, I kick it with a cougar.
1: What?
0: Tonight it'll be lit. Super, califragilistic, espiali, and precocious. These dudes you call cool atrocious. Don't get intoxicated by these drunk cards. They're running on prejudice, it's a trump card.
1: What?
0: On my Lampard. Tell me I'm so frank.
1: What?
0: Give you the blue, who is who? Go rank.
1: What? I love him. Like, it's his intellect.
0: Says, don't measure your pan with mom, you pan to nine and ass to nine. And you want to be king, get your ass nine.
1: I love him. Like, his intellect.
0: I love Manifest, you know. And I am, you know, these things we do on radio, these artists listen. And I am proud to say that I got the rare privilege of hosting his album listening session for New Road and Guava Trees.
1: So he actually knows you love him.
0: He knows. And yeah, I mean, prior to that, we hadn't had any personal conversations. So I actually, that's why I called it a
1: privilege. And I can attest to the fact that you know him, because last year, we went for, was it Samini's event? And he was there.
0: Yeah, and then you sang every song of his word for it.
1: I was like, this guy loves
0: I love Manifest. He's deep.
1: He is. Yeah. Someone said they have to read the dictionary to understand what he's saying.
0: You know what I normally say? People say, oh, Manifest, on TV, you can't rap, it's just being English. I'm like, no, it's not about English. He's learned. He know book. Because, you know Soulja Boy, so that boy telling,
1: right?
0: You love his rap. What does he say? Nothing. He also speaks English, so it's like, I don't want to compare though, but it's like coming to Ghana and we have, for example, Obrafo. Yeah, he also speaks very, you know,
1: very
0: Gucci,
1: impeccable. Yeah.
0: There are other people who also rap in Chi, but they don't say anything wise.
1: Thank you.
0: So manifestly, they different level. Yo, M Diggity, big ass to you,
1: man. He's all the way up. So if you ever meet him again, tell him I said I love him.
0: Most definitely, I'll tell him.
1: I love him. Well, moving away from that, Nicki Minaj has scored a legal win after her alleged stalker, Tamir, dropped his $10 million lawsuit against her. Now, Peek sued the rapper in 2024, claiming she defamed him by calling him a stalker and making damaging accusations about him on social media. He argued that the post harmed his reputation and caused emotional distress. After more than a year of legal proceedings, Peek voluntarily dismissed the case, saying his goal was to have his concerns heard rather than continue a lengthy court battle. The decision brings the high-profile dispute to an end without a trial.
0: I see. Okay. Lois Odeyemi-Shola, you're coming back tomorrow, right?
1: I will be here tomorrow.
0: Tomorrow is the title of this song from Manifest. Thank you very much, Lois. Ladies and gentlemen, this is where we end the show. Thank you so much. I'm on the Overdrive from 8 p.m. to 10 p.m. And then after that, there is commentary as well. So make sure you come through. Here's Manifest and Burna Boy. Shouts to the entire production team. Tomorrow.

0: tonight, a $296 million drug kingpin in handcuffs over shipment of methamphetamine to Australia as the fight against Ghana's drug cartels intensifies. But can the Narcotics Control Commission really break the drug syndicate?
1: We did that over 3 nights. My officers slept out of their homes for 3 months and successfully picked the person who led that enterprise. This afternoon, we'll be picking more.
0: We have more tonight on Top Story. Our schools say drugs are fueling indiscipline and chaos in senior high schools. This is Top Story, brought to you by Telecel Connect and Energies, Holy Insecticide Spray and Coil, Enjoy Holy Sleep, and also by Shield Pension Trust into the future with you. This is also live on Love 99.5 in Kumasi, ATL 100.5 in Cape Coast, and Radio Max in Takoradi, and several of our affiliates across the country.

0: The master campaign in the record-breaking drug haul is in the grips of the Narcotics Control Commission. The suspect, who is yet to be identified, is linked to the shipment of the $296 million shipment of methamphetamine to Australia. Speaking to journalists a few hours ago, the Deputy Director General of the Commission, Alexander Chimberima, says they have made significant progress in unmasking suspects working with international syndicates. We have more details in a statement released by the Narcotics Control Commission. But first, listen to the Deputy Director General of the Narcotics Control Commission giving more details about this particular arrest.
1: Through the efforts of Narcotics, in collaboration with the Bureau of National Investigation and other security agencies, I'm happy to announce that we have picked the lead shipper. We did that over 3 nights. My officers slept out of their homes for 3 months and successfully picked the person who led that enterprise. This afternoon, we'll be picking more. Whoever is involved, like I always say, it is only God and the courts that can free you. We'll get to the bottom of this enterprise and make sure that Ghana will not be declared as a narco state. It is our determination that after the World Drugs Day on Friday, we are going to go out and hunt for those whose activity or whose business is to just sell drugs to destroy our young ones. Like my deputy always says, this is just the grace period. If you know you are involved in it, I'm only advising you, because we will come after you, and nobody, and I say nobody, apart from God and the courts, who can free you. Please send a message across, and I want to encourage you, the press guys gathered here, ladies and guys gathered here, to assist us send a message across. It is just not right to sell something that you know will affect the national security of this country, it will affect our young and upcoming ones, and it will destroy their health. Please send a message across. We will partner you to work towards that agenda. Before I conclude, I encourage all Ghanaians, especially young people, to stay away from illicit drugs. Become ambassadors for a healthier and safer Ghana.
0: So that's Brigadier General Maxwell Obubamante, Director General of the Narcotics Control Commission there. My colleague Michael actually joins me in studio with more details. Michael, what is contained in this statement issued a while ago?
2: So this was signed by the Acting Director of the Public Affairs and International Relations, PNCO Francis Opoku-Amoah. The statement notes that the arrest of a significant breakthrough in unmasking the syndicate responsible for moving and diverting the record-breaking haul. It adds that the arrest marks a pivotal moment in a coordinated international effort to dismantle the sophisticated transnational syndicate. This development, it says, is a critical step in their ongoing mission to disrupt high-level narcotics trafficking. Brace.
0: And this is in relation to the Australian one that we've been reporting about.
2: Yes. The statement also does not indicate an end to the investigations, though. Mm. It says that NACOC investigators are still working alongside international partners to track down remaining suspects believed to be part of a wider multi-jurisdictional network. Mm. Not only suspects, but additional members of this global criminal network are being also sought after. And I mean, whether there are any assurance of the country's safety after this crackdown, the statement says yes. At least it gives an indication that possibly NACOC will be continuing with such a crackdown in collaboration with international partners to safeguard the region from the influence of large-scale drug trafficking organizations. Brace.
0: Now, the Interior Ministry has also been speaking on this particular matter, and the Minister, Mohamed Muntaka Mubarak, says they have their officials on the ground and making arrests every day concerning the fight against the movement of drugs.
3: But we have our security people on the ground, and every day they are making arrests. I can tell you that in the last 1.5 years, we have, I mean, tainted assets, 73 that we have frozen.
4: That assets. Assets,
3: 73.
4: 73 assets?
3: Yes, in just 1.5 years. There's the prosecution.
4: Related to
3: narcotics. done over, what do you call it?
5: So this seems individual cases.
3: Individual cases. Okay. And as we speak, we, since we came over the 1.5 years, managed to get that Chief Justice to dedicate a court for narcotics control fight, which is helping us to move the cases faster. I got the Attorney General to give prosecutorial powers to the Narcotics Control Commission, which is also helping. Carrying out so many operations, what do you call it, intelligence-led operations, from marijuana to the opioid to the synthetic drugs, it is really, really a major challenge. I won't sit here and tell you that, oh, this is a light thing. Our biggest worry is even when they are able to skip from our borders, get to some other destination, and then they show that, oh, this also went through Ghana, but they couldn't see it. That's our biggest worry, because we are putting a very good fight within. We believe that we should be able to prevent anybody using us as transit. Our shores, the Marine, since we came under His Excellency John Dramani Mahama, now we've gotten the Marine Police 6 speedboats. We are trying in the process to get the Navy also some additional, speedboat. So a lot has been happening in the fight.
0: So that is the Minister of Interior, the Deputy General Secretary, the Deputy Director General of the Narcotics Control Commission, gave details on the large quantity of seized narcotics and related products valued at more than 37 million that was destroyed today. Listen to him.
1: This exercise represents the final stage of our enforcement efforts and ensures that these dangerous substances never find their way back into our communities. For this morning, we had 9.6 tons of cannabis, 46.89 kilograms of cocaine, 2,734 bottles of cannabis-laced drinks, 130 boxes of hemp-related products, and others that the court permitted us to destroy. Collectively, these substances represent thousands of doses that could have fueled addiction, destroyed families, and endangered young people, as well as strengthened criminal networks. This distraction sends a very strong message, and I mean a very strong message, and an unmistakable one, that Ghana remains resolute in denying drug traffickers and criminal networks their profits from illicit drug activities. This exercise also demonstrates our commitment as an agency, or the lead agency, to transparency, accountability, and adherence to international drug control obligations. That is why my director for public affairs mentioned to you that before we sought court clearance, we had officials from Ghana Standards Authority come to the commission. They inspected, weighed, and tested the products that were earmarked for destruction. After that, we listed them and sent them to the courts for approval.
0: So that is the boss of NACOG, Brigadier General Maxwell Mante there. Let's dwell more on this particular topic here on Top Story.

0: Time for us to bring in Alexander Chimberima Esquire. He's Deputy Director General of the Narcotics Control Commission, who's joining us via the telephone lines now. I'm grateful to you, sir, for joining. Now, in terms of the arrest, is this the agent that did the shipment, or is the owner of the company that produces the charcoal?
1: What is your question again?
0: I want to find out from you, we are told that an arrest has been made. And we just want to know whether this is the agent that did the shipment or the boss or the owner of the charcoal production company. Mr. Chimberima, your line keeps breaking. I don't know if you can just reposition yourself a bit for me. I'll be grateful. Hello, Mr. Chimberima. Okay, we'll try and rectify the line so we can have him here on the show. We'll be picking much more on this particular arrest. And also, we understand that the Narcotics Control Commission is doing a lot to bring, you know, some sort of control into the transit of drugs from Ghana to other parts of the world. We understand that the commission says they're working to ensure that does not become the narrative about Ghana. But we'll also bring you a related development of this particular matter, where the Ashanti Regional Office of the Narcotics Control Commission says it has identified drug abuse among young people as one of the factors contributing to increasing cases of indiscipline in senior high schools across the country. Mr. Chimberima is back on the line. I'm grateful to you, sir. I just wanted to understand the details of this particular arrest.
1: So, like I said, since one of the people or the lead person who facilitated the shipment of the goose container.
0: Did I hear you say she? It's a she, a woman.
1: Yes, please.
0: So is this the agent or she works for the charcoal production company?
1: She's the agent.
0: Oh, okay, the shipping agent.
1: Yes, please.
0: Okay, that's a critical piece and how is the investigation progressing so far with regards to identifying those who are actually behind the consignment?
1: Yeah, because a lot is happening now. In all honesty, we are suffering a lot of things. And we are not done yet. So some of the things we cannot be, disclosing now. But a lot of work is being done since from the way that we see the communicate that we are.
0: So
1: that's some serious investigations into this matter. To unveil every other thing that is, that comes with this shipment that happened, and then that led to the arrest of this goose narcotics in Australia. But I can tell you that we are widening the investigative net, and I know that a lot of people are going to be picked. But for now, we have the first person who was picked just last night. And I know by tomorrow, too, some people will also be picked.
0: If you say some people will also be picked, it means that you know the location where these people are by now.
1: But for now, you leave those ones for me. I beg you.
0: Okay. But is this an older person or a young person, this lady you've arrested? What's the age?
1: I've not even confirmed her age, but she's not, that young.
0: Okay.
1: Let's say a mid-age person. She's not that young. She's quite mature.
0: Okay. And I guess that she started speaking, giving you much more intel into helping your work.
1: Some of the things, I may have to hold on to them.
0: Okay. I get it.
1: Yes, because a lot of things need to be done. And so, for now, the most important thing is that a lead person has been picked, and several others are going to follow. As my boss rightly indicated in the audio that you've played, everybody who was part and parcel of this exercise is going to get it. It doesn't matter which agency you belong to. Even if you have the security services, you will pick. That one is established. Everybody who partaked in this exercise, whatever role you played, now we have established certain things which I will not be disclosing. But once we are through, everybody who is involved will not have his head free. If you have gotten or if you obtained the necessary clearance from the top to work and pick every other person that is involved. So day and night, our officers and men are out doing all the needed undercover works to get all that we need to get. The gators are out there the whole day. Even as I'm talking to you, there are officers on the field who are working. So we will do everything possible to ensure that we get everybody who played a single role as far as this thing was concerned. And anybody involved, pick. You have to come and answer questions. And if you're able to establish your role very well, based on the evidence that we have, prosecution will take its course.
0: I should guess this will include the people who were working at the port at the time the shipment left.
1: My brother, and like I said, that is why I use the word that the net for the investigation is widened.
0: Okay.
1: And so everybody who is involved, and again, I noted earlier that it doesn't matter which agency you belong to. If it's established that you are involved and you were whoever or whatever, that will not be considered, but you'll be taken on.
0: Now, it looks like a lot is happening with these sort of stories where people would want to use this country to ship their drugs out there. From your investigations, how what is the size of the network operating on things like that in this country?
1: From my understanding, when it comes to narcotic dealings, one person cannot do it. So it is always a chain that it connects one person to the other. And that is how come when you are doing such cases and you are investigating such cases, you can't just be doing it just on the surface. You cannot just be scratching the surface. But you always have to go deep. Okay. So yeah. It's quite a lot. But yeah. What I can say is that we have the political will now to fight anything that needs to be fought. The president has given us his backing. And the National Security Coordinator has given us his full backing. The Minister for Interior, Honorable Muntaka, is in full support of everything that we are doing. Likewise, the leadership of the Commission as well, we are also not resting at all. So, We will get to the root of these things. That one I can assure you.
0: Kindly stay with me. Let me bring in the ranking member on the Defence and Interior Committee of Parliament, Reverend John Ntimfojo. He's been speaking on this particular matter. Reverend, you brought out a statement this morning, and earlier you had called for an in-depth investigation into this particular matter. The NACOG is telling us what they've been able to do so far. An arrest has been done, and they are widening the scope of the investigation. Satisfied with the progress so far?
2: Good evening, Kojo. This is a major embarrassment. And all that you're saying, post facto, is a major embarrassment to the integrity of our security and border control relative to drugs and transit of such illicit substances. We have NACOC in this country. We have the full national security apparatus. We have all the necessary controls. How come that we would have a consignment, 320-kilogram consignment, of meth that will be packaged as charcoal, cleared through our ports, go all the way, only to be intercepted as far back as April this year, when the Australian authorities intercepted this. They gave a cooperation signal to their Ghanaian counterparts. Everybody kept quiet on it until we came out to expose this major bust. When we came out and tweeted and demanded explanations and proof, then they issued a statement that, it has come to our attention, and now we are beginning, investigations are ongoing. Today we are told an agent has been arrested. There's more answers Ghanaians deserve. We have taken the necessary steps. we have written to the Speaker of Parliament to hold the Minister for the Interior, NACOC, and BNI, the necessary and relevant security agencies, before Parliament, because they deserve, the good people of this country deserve cogent and tenable explanations. One, how come this was covered until we blew it out? Number two, they need to clearly communicate to Ghanaians which ports did this illicit substance cleared to go. Number two, who cleared it? What controls were undertaken? What standard of controls were undertaken? And what intelligence did they gather for them to have a 320-kilogram drug, illicit drug, not just a 2 kilogram, 320 kilogram? How did it go undetected? Who gave that clearance? Who did those checks? And which companies were behind the exports? You have arrested an agent, but who are behind the company? Which company actually did the export? We have a list of companies on the list of Energy Commission who have the permit and the license to export charcoal to Australia. It's even Wood, the company we have on the list, is a company that has a license to export wood, not charcoal. So how, on what license and what authorizations was that export that was under the guise of charcoal even clear in the first place? And how would mess that is packaged in the form of charcoal go undetected? Were they sleeping on the job? And if the counterpart authorities in Australia had not raised this alarm, this would not have been said. So only God knows how many of such had gone to other jurisdictions where their authorities also probably at the level of Ghana's integrity was not able to detect and did not raise an alarm and covered it the same way they were trying to cover until we raised an alarm. This is a major embarrassment to the good name of this country. And we demand answers. You recall that last year, when the president himself tweeted that there's a high-profile bust of 350 million cocaine and another 150 million cocaine, and when I raised an alarm for them to investigate the allegations I raised, instead of them, this gentleman that is now not able to even espouse what he was supposed to do, Deputy NACOC CEO, was all over throwing tantrums on media with Kufusu Kwache. Eventually, they ordered BNI to storm my house. Instead of storming the houses of the drug cartel, the people who were behind the drugs, to date, the only arrest we know they made regarding those $350 million cocaine was a driver and a mate. Does a driver and a mate even have enough money to afford a teaspoon of cocaine? We are joking in this country. You arrest a driver and a mate. To date, the perpetrators and those behind that high-profile bust have not been brought to book. Here we are sitting with another $300 million mess, and you are talking about an agent, an agent who can't even afford a quota or even 1% of the value we are talking about.
0: Okay.
2: You are shielding the real perpetrators, and that has been the attitude. You are shielding real perpetrators and just using other minor corporates as scapegoats. That is not good enough.
0: Right.
2: We are demanding a full investigation, full probe, in the full transparency. This country, we will not allow them to use it as transfer point to perpetrate their drugs. This has transcended into a state-backed, drug cartel.
0: Okay.
2: Because for all this while, why were they quiet? He talks about he waited for a command. He waited for a go-ahead from the top. Which top is he talking about? And who says that some top must give go-ahead before drug enforcement agencies do their job? Which clearance were they expecting from the top before they detect 320 kilogram meth, which is worth 300 million? And only God knows how many of these are going through our ports. Suddenly our ports have become safe zones for the transit of illicit drugs. So we are going to hold the minister, the NACOC, and all agencies. And now it is not until Fojo raising it. It is Australian government who have raised it publicly through their television.
0: Okay.
2: We are demanding answers. But this speaks a lot of the integrity of the apparatus we have put in charge.
0: I'm grateful.
2: Of our drug enforcement.
0: Okay.
2: It speaks volumes.
0: I'm grateful. Thank you very much, Reverend John Timfojo. Now, Alexander Chimberima is still with us. Mr. Chimberima, I mean, we know that this person you've arrested was described as the kingpin. Does that mean that everyone else involved was working for her, once you're not telling us that she's an agent?
1: Well, you see, before I even come to you, let me point certain things out. I never said on your show here that I waited for orders before we went to act. You were listening to me carefully. Did I make that statement on your show? Because I'm asking a question. You are listening to me loud and clear. Did I say to you this evening that I waited for all you waited for orders before we went to act?
3: He said it.
1: Was that what I said?
0: You said you've had
1: it.
0: You've had the.
1: If you didn't listen to me, well, it's better. But
3: go
1: don't misquote me. Don't misquote me.
0: Okay, Mr. Chimberima, but I want to find out.
1: Again,
0: from you.
1: Hold on, let me make my point. I'm sorry.
0: Mr. Chimberima, you know what? Because of time, just try and give me these answers. I mean, this person will
1: relax. Said, he has that, said so many things
0: I'll give you time. Don't worry. I'll give you time.
1: Once you say
0: this person is an agent, how come she was described as a kingpin?
1: And Tim Fojo have said so many things that are not right. You need to correct.
0: Don't worry. I'll give you the time. I'll give you the time to address it. But I just want clarification on this.
1: So let me speak now.
0: Okay. Go ahead.
1: I'm sorry. Good. He's saying that we are going to arrest an agent and that we are selling people. What do we do investigations? Is he saying that, I mean, someone who led the expert should not be arrested? Then your advertising must always begin with a step. Can you conduct investigation into such a matter without looking for who even initiated this? By getting the agent, you know who instructed or who engaged that agent to do this work. So we are going to arrest an agent. We are not telling you the names behind the company of that agent. Who will tell you this at this early stage of investigations? Who? I mean, we have just started investigations. We arrested this as just yesterday.
0: Okay.
1: And now you are asking us to give you this answer. Who give you this kind of answer that that you are asking for? When you are still investigating the matter, you have not even gotten anywhere. You want us to come out to all these situations to come and tell you, and then just to provide the work that you are going to do.
0: I'm grateful. I'm grateful. I'll come back to you, Reverend. But Paul, I want to understand.
1: We are getting the matter. We are digging very deep. I told you.
0: I get it.
1: Here, that we are working the night of investigations.
0: I get it. So is this
1: to play in this work? It's going to be called for questioning and then pick the necessary answers or responses from them.
0: Chimberima, is this agent?
1: That you should be telling you that you have questions for us to come and answer. Who do that?
0: Chimberima, I'm grateful to you, but I'm asking, is this agent the kingpin that we were told has been arrested?
1: He's made an arrest, and the arrest is what I've told you.
0: Okay. Because the earlier communication was...
1: Other people or several other persons to be arrested. We've done a lot of deep briefings. If people don't want answers to these questions, he knows how to go back. But at this stage of investigation, his question that he's starting for himself, we will not answer them. That one, I'm asking it. We won't answer them because it's too early. Does he want us to jeopardize the investigation that we are doing, or he wants us to succeed in the investigation? This one.
3: All right, Kojo, let me come in briefly.
1: You don't need to attach policies to every single thing.
0: Reverend,
1: this issue that we're talking about is not an NDG, it's not an NDG matter. It is Ghana.
0: Reverend, I'll come back to you. But
1: you're making it look like somebody is gaining interest, benefiting from this. Who is benefiting from this? For us to be shielding somebody. You played the tape of my boss. And he was loud and clear. People that. Somebody who's involved who will pick the very thing that you played his voice on this show. So if you said that we are sharing the book, who are we sharing? And why are we sharing anybody?
0: How do you also respond to Reverend Tim Forger's claim that this is a state backed cartel who are operating on this?
1: Investigations will unravel so many things. As I say to you, the thing that I know that I cannot be making it out. Or be browsing them. At the right time, anybody that is speaking, they will be put before court. You will see them. The court is an open house. Nobody is prevented from coming there to see what is happening there. You understand? fitness yet.
0: But if you are alerted to this,
1: and you are making it look like, I mean, you are even making allegations that you are showing the, I will show it.
0: If you were alerted to this way back in April, why wait till yesterday to make an arrest?
1: Sorry?
0: I'm saying that Reverend Tim Fojo says you were alerted to this particular burst way back in April.
1: We were alerted in April. Who told you? Can you not be doing this? Let's not be doing this. Why are you sick and why are you all sick? There are certain things that you may be privy to. And even for you to come and make an allegation that we responded because you made a statement, it's not true. I'm not asking because I'm not going to give you a statement.
0: When were you informed about the arrest? I mean, the bust in Australia. When were you informed?
1: I think it happened just the very day that our statement came out was when we got it. You know, we issued an earlier statement indicating that we are investigating the matter.
0: Yes.
1: Yes.
0: Okay. Reverend Tifoyo, you wanted to make a point.
2: Yes, the point I want to make, and I still maintain, that this is, they have activated state-sponsored drug cartel, shielding them and refusing to go after them. You sleep on the job for 320 kilogram meth to leave your shore, and then this bus was even made in by your counterpart agency in Australia and notify you. Now you're running helter-skelter. So why did you sleep on a job in the first place? Why must this leave your source undetected for another agency in another country to detect it? That's a fundamental question we are asking. And what due diligence, what intelligence, and how are they doing their job as a drug enforcement agency and the larger security apparatus? What are they doing? Because people are paid so that they will get our ports, you know, a no-go zone for drugs. And if we are having drugs only to be detected when it has left our shores, then the people who we are put in charge, including the gentleman speaking, they are sleeping on the job. They are sleeping on the job. And that is a fact. Now, Tim Fojo has been vindicated. When we asked, we told them that this country should not be allowed to become a transit point for drugs. And they stormed my house and left the people who are rather pushing the drugs. Today, we have been embarrassed in Australia. And only God knows how many of such have gone undetected. So the fundamental thing is that, what job did they do for this drug, 320 kilogram, $300 million drug, to leave our shores?
0: So that's Reverend John and Tim Fojo, the ranking member on the Defence and Interior Committee of Parliament. You also heard Alexander Chimberima, Esquire, Deputy Director General of the Narcotics Control Commission. Up next, it's Newsnight.
4: And tonight on Newsnight, government finally breaks its silence on the whereabouts of convicted former Maslok CEO Sedina Tamaklo, 3 weeks after her extradition to serve a prison sentence.
5: And I'm looking right into your eyes to tell you, Sedina never, never went to any private place. From the day she came, she had been with us, and she's with us, and she's serving her term.
6: Prison or police?
5: I'm saying she's with us, and she's serving her term. Sedina is serving her term. Trust us. She's not in any private thing. She's not anywhere. She is with us.
4: More from the Interior Minister Muntaka Mubarak shortly, plus a response from the minority in Parliament.
7: Also tonight,

0: order for Jennifer C.
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3: Whereabouts of convicted former Maslok CEO said in a Tamaklu, 3 weeks after she was extradited to Ghana to serve a prison sentence. Questions have persisted over where exactly she's been held, with some critics alleging that she may be under house arrest rather than in prison custody. Imani Africa President Franklin Cudjoe has called for urgent clarity, citing reports that the former official is unwell and not being held in a prison facility.
4: That's what I heard, right? I've never run away from it. And it's also because the speculation. People are speculating, okay, she's here, she's not here, she's somewhere else. And I start to ask the question, where exactly is she? If you noticed, I posted the first question around 6 or something a.m. I said, where is Sylvester Kama? That's the first thing I did. Then someone along the line, someone in government sent me a note and said, oh, he's at the house arrest and he's unwell. I said, okay, fine. I'm not going to mention your name, but I'll just put it out. I want to know a bit more. That's all. That's all we want to know. And by the way, I'm not falling for any propaganda, Felix. I think it's important that we know. That is a bit of hard to focus. If we handle this case well, we have every right to ask our good friend, father, who has run away from us.
3: Well, Franklin Cudjoe is not alone. The minority in parliament has also been demanding full disclosure from government on her whereabouts.
5: I expect government to provide full details in terms of where she was received and where she has been sent to, exactly who received her, and then the details as to whether she's in there to serve the full sentence as we have her convicted by a court of competent jurisdiction. If government fails to provide that as we have requested, we will use all the available tools available to us in parliament to make those inquiries so that the Minister for Interior may be asked those questions to come and provide details to us.
6: I'm not surprised that Ghanaians are suspicious that Madam Tsedinam Tamaklu is indeed not in prison custody. But I want to put it on record. Members of the Constitutional and Legal Affairs of Parliament, the MPP members on that committee, will be taking steps in the coming week to confirm, to verify that indeed she's in prison custody.
7: But Interior Minister Muntaka Mubarak, while declining to disclose the specific facility where she's been held, insists Tsedina Tamaklu Ationu remains in prison custody and is serving her sentence, contrary to speculation that she's at home.
8: Which she's prison? In custody.
9: Which prison?
8: You see, that's a funny thing. When I heard people say this, look, when a judge even sentence an offender, I don't think if in the evening you go to the judge and ask that judge, which prison is that person? He tells them, no. So far I'm concerned, I've given my judgment. You should be with the security people. Look, Evans, I can tell you, and I'm looking right into your eyes to tell you, Sedinam never went to any private place. From the day she came, she had been with us, and she's with us, and she's serving her term. If you want to visit her, you can write to the prison service. They will talk to her. If she's interested in you coming, she will let you come. But see, people make it look as if, look, if I go to a prison, if I visit.
9: But I must know which prison.
8: No, why should I? I mean, maybe in Ghana, we take telling people where somebody is serving lightly. Because in America and other world developed countries, telling people that this kind of high-profile person is here can even lead to the death of that person. So it's for safety.
9: So you see, but what I can tell you,
8: I'm telling you that she's with us.
9: Prison or police?
8: I'm saying she's with us and she's serving her term. And believe me for that. I heard my colleague, the communication minister, the government communication, repeatedly tell people, look, Sedinam is serving her term. Trust us. She is not in any private thing. She's not anywhere. She is with us.
9: When you say us,
8: I mean...
9: You are the boss.
8: Yes.
9: Of all the institutions she will spend time with. There are only two places you could be.

0: custody or prison custody, where?
1: Was she not sentenced?
0: She was.
1: If you are sentenced, where will you be?
0: You must be in prison custody.
1: Yes.
0: So she's in prison
1: custody. So I said that she's with us. So why are you in that?
0: Is she Ankafo? What's the Ankafo?
1: I have 48 prisons across the length and breadth of this
0: which
1: country.
0: Which of them is she in?
1: I don't have to tell
0: she's
1: you.
0: She's in one of the 48 prisons.
1: I can assure you that, yes, she's with us.
0: She's not cooling off.
1: How could that? Look, is he
0: in a house?
1: Believe me. I mean, he says to Jamal Mahama, that won't happen under his watch. No. That will not happen under his watch. Because we love her. Yes, she's our sister. But remember, she's serving a term. If she goes to court, the one that she was sentenced together with has been granted a pending appeal. Are you getting it? If she goes to the court and the court says but for us, we are so law abiding, and I can assure you that if you want, and I'm showing you how to visit people, write to the Director General Prisons, saying that you want to visit convict A. What they do is that they refer to that person. Oh, so-and-so say he wants to come and visit you. Are you willing to receive that person? The person says yes. They will tell you that, okay, the person is in Akuse at this end, so you can now go. Or the person is in this, so you can now go. So if you want to write to the Director General Prisons, and if they correspond, if they talk to her and she's interested in meeting you, they'll give you the baby and they will tell you where she is. But I can assure you that she's with us.
2: Interior Minister Muntaka Mubarak.
3: Nanaije Bafuwa is MP for Mainshire South. Adam Sananu is an anti-corruption crusader. Both men are joining us this evening for a conversation on the back of this. Grateful for your time, gentlemen. Nanaije Bafuwa, I want to begin with you. About a fortnight ago, you asked similar questions about the whereabouts of Sedina Tamaklu. The Interior Minister is insisting that she is in prison custody. Satisfied?
4: Good evening to your cherished listeners. Clearly, the Interior Minister's position is an afterthought. There is no doubt that the necessity to speak to the Interior Minister is because of the fact that you have not believed government communication so far as regards the whereabouts of Madame Sedina Tamaklu. Following her arrival on the 9th of June, That is about 15 days ago. There have been a lot of interviews already by the government communications minister, my friend Mr. Felix Ofosu-Kwache, on the subject. If indeed his interview had given clarity to this matter, there wouldn't have been the need to even speak to the Minister for Interior. The necessity to speak to him, as I said, has been because of the lack of clarity, lack of certainty in terms of the information flow. Now, when you listen to him, what is clear is that he sought to put finality or sought to put to rest the controversy, but he's created more controversy. Where is the controversy in this? That if, one, he's not going to disclose to you where the woman is, and two, for you to confirm or ascertain the place or the prison where the convict is being held, you write to the prison officer, and the prison officer would have to confirm to you whether or not she wants to see you. And until she wants to see you, you will not be able to have access to her to confirm whether she's indeed in prison custody. Do you see the caveat? Do you see the conditions in there? Clearly, they are not forthcoming. And it is because the woman is not in prison custody.
3: But to be fair to him, he said that a high-profile person like that, life could be in jeopardy if we are to disclose where she is. The reason why he's refusing to do that, doesn't it suffice with you?
4: Firstly, whether or not a person is in prison custody is a matter of public record. There are processes that lead to a person being taken into prison custody. There's a warrant which is supposed to be procured. There's a warrant, and the warrant is supposed to evidence the person having been delivered into the custody of the prison service by the police. And so whether or not this person is really in custody, it's a matter of procedural record. Where are the records confirming that she's in prison? Where are the records? Where are the records?
3: Nana, don't go yet. We have another person on the line. Who do we have, Gemma?
2: Yes, Adam Senanu is an anti-corruption campaigner. We'll get to him shortly. But, Nana, I would want to ask, the last time we spoke to you on this matter, you said the NPP members on the committee, or on the Legal and Constitutional Affairs Committee, will be taking steps to find out exactly where Sedina Tamaku Ationu is. What steps have you taken so far?
4: We have been in conducting independent investigations of her whereabouts, because we have been getting similar answers from the government communications. And that gave us clearly the indication that she's not in custody. We have been doing a lot of work behind the scenes, which we will not disclose, because we know that, look, if you even ask them to come and answer questions on it in Parliament, you are likely to get the answers which is being given by the Minister for Interior. If you ask them to come and ask questions, answer questions on it, you are likely to get answers that have been provided by the Minister for Government Communications. And so it's not worth your while proceeding along those lines.
3: So where then is he? You say your intel tells you that she's not in prison custody. Where is she?
4: You know, where she is, it is only the government and herself who would know. But for sure, she's not in prison custody.
3: But the government is telling you where she is, and you're saying it's not true, and now you can't tell us where she is, and you say we should refer back to the government.
4: My brother, very, very respectfully, please pay attention and very respectfully consider the questions you are asking. The fundamental question that confronts all of us is whether or not she's in prison custody. That is all that we need to establish. If she's not in prison custody, wherever she is, shouldn't be material to us. What should be material to us is whether or not she's in prison custody. And so where she is, very respectfully, I'm not a prophet to know. I'm not a soothsayer to know. Where she's supposed to be, which is the prison custody, if indeed she's there, there will be public records confirming that. Mm. Because there is what we call the commitment warrant, which is the first document evidencing that indeed, you know, the steps are being taken to deliver her into prison custody.
3: Mm.
4: There are other public records. Those records are not available. If they were, government would have made them public. And so to say that if she's not in prison custody, then I should be able to tell you where she is. Very respectfully, I think that question, with all humility, is far-fetched.
3: Okay. Thank you very much, Nana. AJ Bafwewa is the MP for Mesia South.
2: Adam Senanu is on the line to us. Adam, you've heard from the minister who says Sedina is in prison custody and the minority says otherwise. What do you make of how things are playing out now?
5: Well, first of all, I think that a little more transparency would help with accountability. If she's in prison custody, I quite cannot understand the difficulty in indicating which specific prison. Having said that, it's intriguing when Nana says there's no point in tabling a question in Parliament because you are likely to get the same responses. It seems to suggest that he's saying that Parliament is unable to play its oversight role, which would be a shame. I think that they should have made the effort by now. In fact, I think we spent too much time on this issue. This question should have been tabled over 2 weeks ago, requiring the minister to come and provide further and better particulars on exactly where she is. And it looks like people are just playing some political game with it. But there ought to be transparency and accountability. The citizens have a right to know exactly where she is. The crimes were committed against the state. If she is incarcerated, that's information all of us should have.
2: Thank you so much for your time. Adam Senanu is anti-corruption campaigner.
3: And away from that, the family of former Domi Kwabinya MP Sarah Joseph says she's in critical condition, clinging to life after a shooting incident left pallets of lodged bullets in her skull. They say the bullets missed her, but the pain didn't. Each pallet, they claim, is a source of excruciating agony as they pray for divine intervention at a 37 military hospital. But the family's grief has turned to anger. Speaking at a press briefing, they slammed the Adenta Circuit Court for granting bail to Adjoasafo's brother and eight other accused persons. The family calls the decision disappointing and dangerous, insisting their lives are now at risk with the suspects back on the streets. Fatal Bayaga has more in this report.
6: Family members gathered at the 37 military hospital shortly after the Adentan Circuit Court granted bail to Adjoasafo's brother, Israel Kojo Safu Akofena, and eight other individuals. The family believes the decision to grant bail to the accused persons poses a major security concern, fearing that they could be targeted or attacked. Nana Poma Ensura is an aunt of Adjoasafo.
7: It's only be Ankano, Ankasabre, Kayashra Jua, Ankagan, Ankayansa, Antia Sempebim.
8: We are grateful that the bullets did not hit Ajua. We would have lost her. It wouldn't have been good news for Ghana. 48 bullets were shot.
7: Sansen, Yasemuna Yakano, Eyo Wasem. Bullets in Kua 48. Fisa Samuna Dahono. Yansunumu Te. Baby, I want a bodano. I am paye na yebo. We pra. Nenu mnyina say.
6: She further called on the Inspector General of Police and the Judiciary to ensure the case is handled in a fair, transparent, and impartial manner, so that justice can be served.
7: Ghana, ehi fana yekui. Mesrem panyimfo. Police panyimfo. Yaba pa GP. Any court panyimfo.
8: I appeal to the police, the IGP, and the court to be just and fair. If you grant them bail, we'll be scared going out, because you need to be careful of the one who wants to harm you.
7: Sanse, onipa waya na jinse, obedi boneno. As I say, I rest any penny ye.
6: Manuel Akofna and the eight other accused persons were granted bail in the sum of 500,000 Ghana cedis, with two sureties not to be justified, after their lead counsel argued that his clients were innocent and described the matter as a family dispute. The accused persons have all pleaded not guilty to five charges, including use of offensive weapon, possession of offensive weapon, prohibition of vigilante groups, discharging of firearms in public, and causing unlawful damage. This follows Sunday's shooting incident at Kwabinya, which left the former MP injured and sparked widespread public interest. For Joy News, Fatal Bayaga, Accra.
3: You're still listening to Newsnight on Joy 99.7 FM in Accra and our numerous affiliates. I'm sure you are also itching to hear the answers that have been provided by the Minister of the Interior, Muntaka Muhammad Mubarak, as to the whereabouts of former Maslock CEO Sedina Tamaklu. You can catch the full interview tonight at 9 p.m. on PM Express on Joy News with Evans Mensah. You certainly do not want to miss that.
2: Now, the Public Utilities Regulatory Commission, PRC, says private companies will be brought in to produce water across the country as part of new reforms. Speaking on Joy News' Beyond the Numbers, PRC Executive Secretary Shafiq Suleiman said the changes are designed to fix supply gaps and improve service delivery nationwide. He said measures are already being put in place to make that happen.
9: And as well, invite other third-party service providers, like the IPPs that we've seen in the power sector, to also come in and generate, produce water. Trust me, we've even started the reform. So the cash waterfall for ECG or the power sector, we've already finished replicating same for the water sector. In fact, yesterday I was having a meeting with Ghana Water, and they make presentations on their water utilization levels, even the Weja Dam, the level of the utilization of that capacity and whether or not that water is being taken to the Ghanaian consumer. And for a very long time, we are not paying attention to the water sector. So that is changing. Trust me, we are instituting the mechanisms and creating the perfect regulatory atmosphere to bring in private sector participation in water production.
3: Let's do business. George Riafe is here with the latest. George?
10: Well, Kenneth, coming up, government assures of measures to clear debt owed farmers and suppliers of cocoa as it moves to restore the financial health of Cocoa Board. And also, Bank of Ghana reminds public issuers of done checks will be banned for 3 years and restricted from accessing new credit in revised directive for the sector. The business news on Newsnight is brought to you by MTN Business. 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
2: You're welcome back to Business on News Night. Now, government has given the firm assurance that it is working to clear the debt owed cocoa farmers and suppliers in the sector. The move is part of efforts to deal with challenges facing the sector, as well as restoring the financial health of Cocoa Board. Deputy Minister of Finance, Thomas Nyakwampim, was answering questions in Parliament today.
3: The strategy is to restore Cocoa Board's financial capacity so that it can honor its obligations to all creditors, including agrochemical dealers, in a sustainable and transparent manner. That is why government has adopted a number of reforms and policy measures to restore the financial health of Cocoa Board and build a sustainable financing model so that Cocoa Board can honor its obligation to all creditors, including suppliers of agrochemicals and fertilizers. Mr. Speaker, government is fixing the system so that suppliers are paid not once, but always, predictably, transparently, and on time.
2: Deputy Minister of Finance Thomas Nyakwampim answering questions in Parliament today. The Deputy Minister for Food and Agriculture John Jumelo says that there's a need to reduce the country's dependence on imported seeds as the country inaugurates the National Seed Council to drive local seed production. He spoke at the inauguration ceremony of the council in Accra today.
4: Seeds is an integral part of the whole value chain. And if you look at the seed situations in Ghana, we are trying as much as possible to reduce the importation of seeds and to certify homegrown Ghanaian seeds. As we inaugurate you today, we would ask you to also expedite those seed applications that come so that it becomes easier for homegrown Ghanaian companies, seed manufacturing companies, to be able to get the certification they need so that the seeds come onto the market. As you know, the world is changing, and so some seeds have to be modified to, you know, resist drought and diseases and so on and so forth. In as much as we are distributing fertilizer, we are building farm service centers, we are doing all these things, the seeds is very important. With the rice seeds, I think Ghana can move forward in the right direction.
2: Deputy Minister for Food and Agriculture, John Jumelo. Now, the Bank of Ghana has reminded the public that issuers of Dutch checks will be restricted from issuing fresh checks for 3 years. This was captured in the revised set of regulatory directives issued by the Bank of Ghana today. There is more in this report.
5: According to the Bank of Ghana, these issuers will also be banned from accessing new credit from the banking and financial system. It also went ahead to state that all banks and specialized deposit-taking institutions will be notified about this ban. The Bank of Ghana will also move to add such customers to the directory of high-risk check issuers that will be created by the regulator. This directory will serve as reference point for the regulator and the banking industry. The commercial banks and specialized deposit institutions that fail to assist the Bank of Ghana in putting together data on these clients as well as reporting them will also be sanctioned. The regulator in the notice added that it has been forced to issue this revised directive despite the issuance of the previous notices on March 2021 and October 2025. The Bank of Ghana has observed with grave concern the high issuance of that check by some customers of banks and specialized deposit-taking institutions.
2: And that is a Business Dex report. A senior lecturer at the University of Ghana, Dr. Edu Osusa-Akodi, has underscored the importance of involving students at the tertiary level in the national conversation on GDP growth, describing them as the future leaders whose decisions will shape the country's progress. Speaking at a workshop organized by the Ghana School of Dr. Osusa-Akodi says students must be equipped with the knowledge to shape the country's national policies.
6: Those days, you ask them about the measure of development, they will say GDP. Today, we are going beyond it because the times are changing. It's important to engage the young ones so that they take this knowledge right now in their level 100, 200, and 300 so that they grow with it. And in future, they become policymakers, lecturers, politicians, and then they can have that idea. And so it also helps with the lecturers to at least change our lecture notes a little bit, not use the old stuff to teach. The things are changing, so we need to keep pace with time.
2: Senior Lecturer at the University of Ghana Economics Department, Dr. Edu Owusu Sakodie. Now, Senior Country Manager for Ghana Liberia, the International Finance Corporation, Kyle Colafar, is urging businesses to strengthen their corporate governance structures to aid sustainable growth. Speaking at the high-level ESG roundtable for development partners, he cited Ghana's historic football strategy over England as an example of how effective strategy can deliver successful outcomes.
7: Ghana not only defeated the UK, they outsmarted the UK, defended only 30 yards. And they knew they'd get three or four or five breakaways. That was it. But they knew they had to make those breakaways successful. And they did, except the referee did not cooperate and the VAR went to cough. But more importantly, it was governance reflected down to the team. Because to play the calcinetta effectively, all 11 players need to communicate. And so the actual management saw through that corporate strategy and brought it through to the next generation and left no British forward unmarked. Except Harry Kane, because we knew he'd miss. So we saw yesterday what governance can do, that David can beat Goliath with proper governance.
2: Kyle Colafar is the Senior Country Manager for Ghana, Liberia at the International Financial Corporation. Now, evidence-based policymaking can be key in improving Ghana's economic outcomes. Speaking in an interview at the 2026 Evidence to Action Conference, President and Chief Executive of International Center for Evaluation and Development, David Safu Amaya, says policies backed by credible local evidence can help government identify what works.
8: We believe that with proper evidence, and when we talk about evidence, we are not talking only about research. We are talking about indigenous knowledge, people's perception, civil society. We are talking about the media. What lessons can we all put together so that we know what works and what doesn't work? Ghana have implemented so many policies. The question is, where are we? Have it worked? If it has worked, what made it work? How can we learn from it? If it didn't work, it's good because we learn from mistakes. So when we talk about evidence, we are not talking about just research. We are talking about putting knowledge together that can shape the way things are done based on what has worked and based on lessons from what didn't work.
2: David Safu Amaya is President and Chief Executive of the International Center for Evaluation and Development. And that's all for Business on Newsnight. Back to you, Kenneth and Gemma.
9: Thank you very much, George. Let's bring in more stories this evening.
10: So I earlier told you the PRLC says private companies will be brought in to produce water across the country as part of new reforms. Let's go to Zoom now and speak to Dr. Shafiq Suleiman. Welcome to Newsnight. Why are you taking this decision to involve private sector in water production?
11: Okay, thank you, and good evening to all your cherished listeners. I think the statement made today with the team in the afternoon was that we are replicating the power generation situation within. We are trying to replicate the power generation situation with water production in Ghana. And I think plans are far advanced in the sense that we've actually created a single holding account for Ghana Water. We are also trying to introduce more transparency into the financial situation of water production and also open up the water production component, and as well try as much as possible to introduce what we call district metered areas, whereby water can be generated or produced, transmitted into specific storage systems that distribute the water into locations, specific locations, and meter them. And then with the inclusion of the transparency in the single holding account, it serves as a mechanism for investors to come in, because they know when they come and invest in the generation or production of water, and then they are rest assured that their revenues or incomes will be made available for them to pay for the cost. So that's basically what we are doing and what the commission is doing, replicating the power generation situation where we have the single holding account, cash waterfall working into the water sector, and as well opening that up and making sure that we have the needed amount of investors to come in so that water production will also become a thing of the past.
10: If I understand what you are saying, does it mean that water processing units will be taken over by the private sector if you are involving them in water production?
11: So the existing, we have Ghana Water. Even there have been some new reforms that are taking place. The commission is working with the Minister of Works and Housing to come out with some interesting reforms whereby we are looking at turning community water. Community in Ghana, it's only Ghana Water that is a utility provider. And that means that it's only Ghana Water that has a monopoly rights of water production, transmission, and distribution. And that's how come most of the challenges we are facing, water challenges, are so imminent. And sometimes you ask yourself, why are we not able to get fresh water being made available to the Ghanaian consumer? That's one. Two, why do we even have what we call non-revenue water, almost 52%? So Ghana Water produces 100% water. Before it gets to the final consumer, they've lost 52% of it. So you're asking yourself, why all these challenges? And we are just trying our best from the commission, because we also have the responsibility to regulate water tariff, to as well take full responsibility to see how best the commission can work to bring some sanity, bring some transparency, introduce some regulatory reforms that is able to transform the water value chain as well.
10: Dr. Suleiman, kindly hold on the line for me. Kojo Oponkoma is a member of the Sanitation Water Resources Committee of Parliament. He joins us via Zoom. This is the move that PRC wants to take. What do you make of it? Water production, now private sector, they want to involve a private sector in our water production.
12: Good evening to your listeners and to Shafiq. I think especially for the benefit of your listeners who may be younger, we should take some time to expose the hypocrisy of the NDC on this matter. It's interesting to hear now on the watch of the NDC an argument that there's some new ideas that have come on private sector participation in water. In 2005-2006, the MPP administration led by John Ajekum Kufuor rolled out private sector participation in water by inviting, as a first step, private entities to partner with the Ghana Water Company Limited to bring a lot more efficiency and quality service delivery. It was done under Aqua Vitae's run, for those of you who recall. The NDC, which today is in power, superintends the PURC and is seeking the PURC to make this narrative out there that it's a new idea, is the one that opposed it. In fact, if you go back to history, they said that private sector participation in water delivery will lead to, these were their words, a loss of sovereignty when it comes to water. They also said it's a death sentence for the poor. And so even after President Kufuor signed an agreement with Aqua Vitae, 2005-2006, by 2011, when the NDC came to power and had the opportunity to continue and even fine-tune it if there were gaps, they cancelled it. It's therefore very strange that today the same NDC now comes back and tries to put out this idea as though it is a new idea. I've given you the dates. In fact, as far back earlier, there was the Azurix Water Privatization Project supported by the World Bank. And the NDC did everything to scuttle it because it inured to their political benefit at the time. Today that they want to now bring this, after they cancelled Aqua Vitae, 81 water systems were handed over to, I think, the Urban Water Company Limited. What becomes of those ones now? What is the basis of this new arrangement? Has something changed between the time they cancelled it in 2011 and now? Do they realize that it was a mistake to fight it initially? Is that why they are turning around? What about the arguments of loss of sovereignty? The arguments of death sentence that the NDC raised on this matter when President Kufuor was doing it? And for example, as I mentioned, the 2011 non-continuation of the Aqua Vitae's rand. So whatever it is that the NDC now wants to do, I think first, they need to account for the gap between their earlier position and the current position they are taking. And secondly, they will of course have to provide detailed particulars of how they intend to go about this. Are these new water systems, or do they want to hand over some of the old water systems? And how do they reconcile their former position with this new position? I'm sure that as and when they make these particulars, available to the Ghanaian public through Parliament, it will be opportune for us to interrogate. We as a political party have always believed that we need smaller government, more efficient state-owned enterprises, and where private sector...
10: Hello, Kojo. Well, I think, unfortunately, we've lost Kojo there. But Shafiq, I want you to respond to this issue. The loss of sovereignty, that question was raised years ago, as Kojo Oponkoma said. What happens now?
11: Bringing on the private sector,
10: is that not a loss of sovereignty? I'm just asking a question.
11: I'm the PRC. We are regulators. It's difficult for me to respond to Kojo from a political point of view.
10: So I'm asking direct question now. Involving private sector in our water production, is that not loss of our sovereignty in terms of our water production and systems?
11: I wouldn't respond because we were supposed to talk about just the sector as looking for a solution and also trying our best to provide solutions to the sector. But I think Kojo just went straight. Honorable Kojo just went straight to politics.
10: I get what you're saying, but I'm asking you this direct question.
11: I will not. Respectfully, I don't think I would want to answer Kojo's questions at all. Because
10: I am not asking you Kojo's question. I'm asking you this question myself. Yeah,
11: I'm saying
10: that if you are involving private sector in our water production system, would that not amount to loss of sovereignty in terms of our water production? You are bringing in private sector. They would take control some way, somehow, of our water production. Are we not supposed to be concerned?
11: Respectfully, I wouldn't want to respond to a political. As I'm saying, Kojo is a high-ranking member of Parliament, and it's political. I wouldn't want to answer that.
9: Dr. Suleiman Ken here. So Guta is also raising concerns. They say that you have no justification to increase the upcoming tariff adjustment that you have announced on July 1st. They say that your reasons, the exchange rate fluctuations, the high inflation, the fuel cost, the generational mix, they are all insignificant to warrant an increase in utility tariffs. Hello, Dr. Suleiman, do I have you? Oh dear, we appear to have lost Dr. Suleiman on Zoom, but he was responding to some of the questions posed by my colleague Gemma Appiah there. You're still listening to News 9 here on Joy 99.7 FM in Accra. Now, let's do a bit of sports tonight because mission accomplished in Boston, USA. Ghana's Black Stars are through to the knockout stage for the first time since 2010. After 90 minutes of grit, the Black Stars managed to secure a point against England and a ticket to the last 32. But a day after that game, a controversy is exploding beyond the pitch, where Black Stars coach Carlos Queiroz didn't hold back. He mocked VAR officials, sarcastically asking if there were no or on a coffee break when Ghana was fouled in England's box. Listen to him.
13: I'm not sure. VAR still working in the World Cup. We still have VAR. It's working. I have some doubts about that because another penalty that they need give to Ghana, clear penalty. VAR went for a coffee and it's natural. I would like the man also take my coffees once in a while. But it was a clear penalty. Clear penalty, red card. You have any doubts about that? You guys that you saw the game, have any doubts about that? Or is only me that I was in the game? Sorry for my sarcasm, but if I say this kind of thing serious, they punish me. So I hope you understand that I am joking.
9: That is Black Stars coach Carlos Queiroz there giving some answers as to whether or not the Black Stars deserved a penalty in that game. So the question now is, was it a mistake or was Ghana robbed on the world stage? Well, the verdict is in and it's actually brutal. The BBC Global Poll says 93% of football fans worldwide believe Ghana was denied a clear penalty against England. And Gemma Appiah, who loves the Black Stars, was actually happy that we could actually grind a point, has details of that. Gemma, first, what exactly happened in the incident that has sparked controversy?
10: So in the 79th minute of the Ghana's World Cup Group L clash against England, Ghana forward Prince Kwabena Edu broke into the penalty area and attempted to latch onto a loose ball when England defender Konsa lunged in to make a challenge. Now, television replays appeared to show Konsa making contact with Edu's knee without winning the ball. Despite strong appeals from the Ghanaian players, the referee waved the flag on and said they should play on and allow the match to continue. More significantly, the VAR did not recommend an off-field review of the incident.
9: And the world appears to be on Ghana's side, though. What does the BBC poll say?
10: So, according to the BBC Sports report, the poll found that 93% of respondents believed Ghana should have been awarded a penalty during the controversial incident in the second half of the match against England. The debate centers on a challenge by England defender on Ghana's Prince Kwabena Edu inside the penalty area, which was not given as a penalty and was not overturned by a VAR.
9: Right, thank you, Gemma. That's it for Newsnight, though. But before we go, here are a few of the messages you've been sending to our WhatsApp platform. Charles from Lagos says, why hasn't the minority written to the speaker to invite the special prosecutor to apprise Parliament on Ken Oforiatta's extradition? The MPP's desperation to taint the government with a scandal is getting to alarming limits. The double standards are disgusting. John Boa says, please tell PRC not to give private water supply participation to foreign companies. It should be given only to wholly owned Ghanaian companies to protect our foreign exchange regime. Samuel says, on the bastard drugs issue, I think Intim Fojo is a loose cannon who talks anyhow without a shred of any evidence. Sam Bannerman from the USA says, authorities put in place measures to prevent illegal drugs entering and leaving Ghana. They have to do better and work out our ports for we Ghanaians traveling overseas to be free from excessive search on us. Nana Ikuyamua Boateng from Ablekuma Central says, the way these government officials are responding to the whereabouts of Sedinam Tamaklo is clearly telling us that the convict is not in custody. Isa Tanimu from Boko says, where is Oforiatta? The MPP should also push for him to come and account to Ghanaians. Ken from Lashibi says, it is not true that in developed countries they don't name prisons where people are jailed. Google anybody you know who is jailed in US, Canada or UK and see whether the facility will not pop up. Lincoln in Akwitaman says, why MPP is always worried about drugs when someone is arrested beats my imagination. A few more of your messages sent to our WhatsApp platform, but because of time, we are unable to read them for you. Thank you very much for being a part of the show this evening. My name is Kenneth. Jesse.
10: My name is Gemma Appiah.
9: And don't forget to do the two this evening. Brush your teeth day and night with Pepsodent. Have a good evening.

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1: 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You're still locked on to your superstation, Joy 99.7 FM. This is Strong and Sassy. And oh my goodness, what a time to be alive. It's been almost 24 hours since our Black Stars put up a beautiful performance that is truly representative of what it means to be Ghanaian, even more an African. And if I'm fortunate enough to have the president's ear this evening, please, sir, please, will you kindly consider Carlos Quiroz in the shortlist of your up-and-coming, you know, defense ministers? I think you would do a fantastic job. We can all agree that last night he really coached our boys tactfully to perform very well. Last night, watching the Black Stars, at a point in time, I could not believe that I was really watching the Black Stars. It was almost unbelievable. And so, if you're a first-time listener of the show, this is Strong and Sassy. It's a safe space for women, a space where we lead conversations, we challenge perspectives, and share real life experiences. I'm excited to be here tonight. Tonight, we are stepping onto the football pitch. We're talking football, because why not? And I am Noella Carignali, your host, and thankfully, I'm not going to be doing this alone. I will be okay. So I have two ladies in the studio with me. One will be joining me via Zoom, but yeah, like I said, I am doing the show beautifully with three beautiful ladies. I'm going to allow them introduce themselves. And so, hi, ladies.
2: Hi.
1: Good evening. We're excited, aren't we?
2: Yeah, super excited.
1: Yeah. I mean, we're all still reeling from last night. I can see you're still, wearing your jersey. Yeah.
3: For Ghana.
1: Great. So quickly, let's introduce ourselves. Let me start with you in no particular order.
3: Okay, I'm Pamela. I'm Sansamwa.
1: Okay, Pamela, who are you?
3: Okay, I'm FIFA licensed football agent.
1: Lovely.
3: And a scout as well.
1: Lovely. Tonight we'll be asking you a lot of questions. All right. I'm excited you are a woman actively doing something in a male dominated space, right?
3: Yes.
1: That really excites me. And then of course I have
2: Florence Ahodagbe.
1: Awesome. Yeah. But there's another name I know you.
2: Lovia.
1: Right. Lovia, who are you?
2: Well, I'm a producer on Joy Prime, the Brotherhood Show.
1: Lovely. And you, I guess, a football fanatic?
2: Yeah.
1: You enjoyed last night?
2: It was super. I was so excited.
1: Absolutely.
2: I mean, when it started, I was a bit scared. But yeah, the guys
1: weren't
2: did a great
1: we
2: job.
1: Weren't we all? So for you listening, let me properly put our conversation in context so you can follow beautifully with us. So for years, football, you know, has been seen as a man's game, all right? Women also play football, but predominantly it's seen as a man's game. Most women are expected to be, you know, sit quietly and just, you know, enjoy the game with your guys, maybe cheer them on. If your boyfriend is supporting, let's say, Chelsea, then automatically you have to support Chelsea because you really don't know much about football to know which team is good or which team is better than the rest. So that used to be the norm, okay? But today, women are football fans. They're players, they're coaches, they're referees, they're administrators, they are sports journalists, content creators, and some of the loudest supporters in the stadium. And of course, with the World Cup fever taking over our homes, our offices, our WhatsApp group chat, and of course, social media timelines, we thought it would be the perfect time to talk football, from the excitement and passion to the emotion to relationships to hilarious moment, you name it. And we're going to start from last night, because the 33, or should I say the three Lions, met the 33 million Lions, us. And of course, how will three Lions defeat 33 million Lions? I mean, it doesn't work in any world. But let me also say hi to Emanuela, who's with us on Zoom. Emanuela, if you can, okay, what? Is she going to say hi to us? Emanuela, if you can hear me, just say hi.
4: Hi, can you hear me?
1: I can. It's good to really have you on the show.
4: Thank you.
1: Right. You want to tell us who you are just so our listeners can follow better?
4: Okay. So my name is Emanuela.

0: are we gonna, okay, we have semenyo,
1: yeah,
0: we have pate, and
1: yeah,
0: the rest. So I wasn't scared, but when we started,
1: yeah,
0: my heart starts beating,
1: yeah,
0: and it's like I couldn't watch it. I can't mean I watch a bit, I go back, yeah, and like, God, please, are we gonna make it? And it was good.
1: I tell you what, myself, I was very anxious. I actually had a Netflix series on standby so I can intermittently, you know, watch, because I was so anxious. I was super, super anxious because all the guys I know, yeah, in our newsroom who are very, very good sports enthusiasts,
0: yeah,
1: had conversations with them and they were like, look,
0: England, the English was gonna make team, it. Yes,
1: they were going to, yeah, whoop us.
0: Yeah.
1: And so really, it wasn't an exciting time at all for me before the game.
0: Yeah.
1: And you know, during the first half, I don't know. You know,
0: so when I saw the lineup later, yeah, I was like, okay, I think we can do something.
1: Yeah.
0: So it's a game. Yeah. You can lose, you can win.
1: Yeah.
0: So sometimes people say that and they are tough and they are this and that. But I believe sometimes, if you believe in yourself as a team, uh-huh, you're able to do it.
1: Yeah.
0: So England is England. Ghana, we are Ghana.
1: And I think that's what we depicted yesterday. But let me take what your take was on the game yesterday.
2: As a football person, mm-hmm, I was looking at it in a football way.
1: Mm-hmm.
2: So it started with analyzing the Panama game.
1: Mm.
2: And then I just knew that Ghana would come out with a draw, at least the worst,
1: right,
2: situation, because we didn't expect much.
1: Right.
2: I mean, we didn't prepare too well.
1: Okay.
2: We didn't have a lot of friendly games, so I knew that it would be a disaster.
1: Would you have faith?
2: Not much, but okay, after the first game, mm-hmm, you know, the two friendly matches before the first game, the Austria and Wales match was, mm-hmm, a bit cagey. We didn't win the matches, and
1: mm-hmm,
2: it was bad. So I the Panama game, I was, mm-hmm, a bit scared. I
1: mean,
2: knowing some of the players personally, so sometimes you feel the tension more.
1: Mm.
2: But I watched it with I have footballers,
1: nice,
2: that I manage. So some had not on break, they are in camp.
1: Right.
2: So we watched it together. We got to analyze the game. After the game, I settled a bit.
1: Right.
2: So in my area, I told them England is not going to get a 3 points from us.
1: Oh, wow.
2: Definitely not. But when the selection came out, I checked their game plan, and they had the midfielders three in the middle there. They had the Jude. They had and Harry Kane, if you know the way he plays, is just not a stable player.
1: Right.
2: And then our selection came out, and you know, everybody was bashing Jordan, but I felt like he was okay because
1: you're right. On social media, a lot of people say that
2: Jordan,
1: when you least expect Jordan to perform,
2: he would.
1: That is when he performs.
2: In fact, the entire Ghana team always does that.
1: Yeah.
2: You check from our World Cups. Whenever we are going,
1: I agree.
2: FIFA rankings, we are low, but when we get there, we deliver. So I told them, Ghana always shows up when nobody expects them to.
1: Yeah.
2: So,
1: and when we cheer them on too much, that's when they mess up. So
2: They're cheering.
0: Actually working. Cheering them up is working this time around.
1: Okay.
0: Because they feel like Ghanaians are behind it.
1: Yeah.
0: So if they fail us, we'll come for them.
1: Right.
0: So.
1: It always does.
2: It works when we cheer them on. Because,
1: you know,
2: sometimes it makes them feel like when they don't win, there are a lot of people will be disappointed.
1: Right.
2: As against when you are, you know, on them and, So
1: hold on to your thought for a minute for me. Let me engage Emanuela. Ella, what's your general assessment of the game yesterday?
3: Okay, so honestly speaking, I have been following the lineups from the various teams, especially the football nations. Although now my position is that there's nothing like a football nation.
1: Mm.
3: Everybody's bringing their A game. I mean, let me take you back to maybe Cabo Verde, shocking Spain, and then Uruguay. These people are known as football nations. So honestly speaking, yesterday I did my analysis and review of the fact that our game against Panama, we had our correcting, because Panama, the only thing they couldn't do was execute.
1: Right.
3: But honestly, looking at the English lineup, I wasn't scared. Because there were two players that Tuchel left out.
1: Okay.
3: Of which, let me choose my words carefully. No matter how haram ball technique you use, those two players do not conform to. And that was Harry Maguire and Foden.
1: Right.
3: Because truth to me, I follow the EPL a lot.
1: Yeah.
3: And these defenders that he brought along were just a one season,

0: has some regimes, so he's almost always competent, but he's even getting rusty. When I saw it, I did this tactical analysis. Mid defense, best midfield, best attack. Because to be very honest, if you look at England's defense, it's very shaky. They lack that depth that most of the teams are bringing. And I keep telling people that Tuchel, if he even gets them to the quarterfinals, will be a miracle. Because if they get a stronger nation, they would be out before they know it.
1: Right.
0: Then I did for Ghana. Because Ghana, we have good defense. We have a good midfield. But we have a weak attack.
1: Right.
0: So my proposition to an extent was to have made Semenyo a false nine. So that he keeps trying to break in there. Because England tries to get us on the counter, which is now secured. But how do we execute? Yes, it was a very good game. It was a marvelous execution. But then we need the goals. We shouldn't be happy with a draw. It was one of the best we've played. Yes, we used the haram ball to our satisfaction.
1: And for those of you listening, and I'm sorry to catch you, Ella. For those of you listening that perhaps do not know what haram ball is, maybe Ella, you should tell us what it is. I know it's a new term. What is that?
2: Offensive kind of
0: thing. You realize this guy, that is Mourinho, and Arteta have a similar style of play.
1: Okay.
0: Pack the bus. So your defense, you can have about five people at the back,
1: right,
0: so that the attackers can't break in.
1: Right. So you frustrate them.
0: You did realize. And Kane is a player that if you are able to block his, he starts getting frustrated.
1: Right.
0: The only player I can say that he doesn't and can kill the ball from very, very dangerous angles is Foden.
1: Okay.
0: And a clinical header is Maguire at that time. So if he happened to be in the game, and as Declan Rice had gotten that, set piece, because he's Arsenal's corner taker, it would have been lethal for us. But now these people are not there, and I mean the tactics is good, but if we can get somebody to, you know, execute and at least score goals,
1: right,
0: it will make us a very dangerous team. Because right now we are part of the, I think, 14 that hasn't conceded a goal, and our goalkeeper is very good. He seems motivated, so. Nothing can stop us. We just need to score more goals.
1: Nothing can stop it. But before I move on to Pamela, yesterday our coach's tactic was for us to play a defense game. Was that the best, tactic going forward? Should he have perhaps, balanced it with maybe a little bit of attack, or the defense was just perfect?
0: I believe the defense, I wouldn't even say perfect. We have that. You know how John Mensah, it kept reminding me of the days of John Mensah, Sape, those days.
1: Right.
0: We had a solid back. And any team, most of the teams that are progressing, most of the teams that are doing well, have very good defense. Because if you can't break in, you can't score goals. But how do we capitalize our chances? That is what we have to look at. Because you can give us the best defensive tactics to do. But we are not scoring goals and other teams are scoring, might even get to a point where they'll move ahead of us by maybe goal differences. Please, you understand?
1: I do understand.
0: I realize you read... Sorry.
1: Yeah, go ahead.
0: Yeah, I realize you read Tuchel's tactics very well, because if you watch Tuchel, you know how he plays.
1: Yeah.
0: He doesn't do high balls, doesn't do long balls.
1: And I think going into the game, Thomas was a little bit overconfident.
0: He wasn't because the depth of the players we have now.
1: Yeah.
0: Look at what Semenyo is doing for City. For you to have Pep put you in your first 11, he and Nico Reilly, I'll just use these two for now because they play in the same team and they happen to. They've played and he was bought somewhere in January. He played consistently.
1: I see.
0: If you are seeing Semenyo in the team, there's Urenchi, we have good players now.
1: Yeah.
0: And these players are doing very well in their various teams. You can't, and I'll keep saying this, there's nothing like a football nation now. Everybody, we're in the 21st century, so you catch along.
1: Right.
0: So I do not think he just wanted to play with our minds. That psychology thing that they do, what Pep does.
1: Right.
0: Where you ask him if he's going to do well and he tell you, oh, yeah. No, he tried to play our minds. But then Kairos uses experience.
1: Yeah.
0: You may be a very good coach, but experience can outplay you sometimes. So I think he read him very well and then used his own medicine against him, and it worked.
1: Great take there, Ella. Let me come to you, Pamela. You agree with Ella. She says that the defense was somewhat the best, you know, going into the game with, you know, England. What do you make of that?
2: Yes, I agree, because if you watch England's first game, Croatia came in with all defend and all attacking. Mm-hmm, mm-hmm. And England is an attacking team. Mm. If you check their midfielders, Jude, Harry Kane drops and then he goes ahead. If you check the wings, Saka, Rashford, they are all attacking forces. So the best thing was to defend, yes.
1: Yeah.
2: And then catch them on a break, which worked actually. But I think the boys were not clinical enough. Mm. For instance, Edu missed a few chances he should have buried, because that was a plan. Defend all through and through, and then one chance, you just put it in. Because there was no way. I knew the match would never end with two goals or three. When they started, I saw the five midfield packed. And if you know Williams, that's how he plays in Spain. He sits back and then they float the ball in and then he runs in. Mm. So once he drops, we know that our defensive shape will be... Okay, let me not use the football terminology. So
1: yeah.
2: Once the midfielders, we are going... The people are attacking us. The midfielders will drop and sit deeper and then we defend. So I knew that was the plan. And then we catch them on a break and we score. So I was thinking that the change should have been bringing Brandon in, because he was faster. But I can understand the coach in a bit. He wanted to capitalize on the strength of Edu, who is more agile.
1: Mm.
2: He's stronger, and then he would drop to defend.
1: Yeah.
2: Instead of Brandon, who is with a youthful excitement and want to, you know, play around with the ball.
1: Right.
2: So the whole game plan was perfect. I mean, they played according to the coach's plan, and it worked. There was no way we were going to open up for England. They would have scored us about 20.
3: They're actually disappointed. Yeah,
2: yeah, England, they are.
1: Yeah.
2: They are.
1: Yeah.
2: They didn't expect this.
1: I mean, I've watched a number of their interviews. I mean, after the game, yeah. I watched this Harry Kane interview where, in my opinion, he was very racist in his comment. You know, spoke about how when you meet some of these nations, you know, that the context in which you use that wasn't the best. But, you know, Jude Bellingham, I think he's a gentleman. I mean, he was given the man of the match. He says,
3: he doesn't deserve it, because he played just 74.
2: He didn't actually deserve it.
1: Well, he actually mentioned
2: because
1: that
2: Jude plays better than this. And I like when he was interviewed about the time he was fighting the coaches.
1: Yeah.
2: I mean, he just came in, he said it was a silly tackle. He accepted that.
1: Do you understand?
2: Wrong, you know,
1: but he's a class act, good. Real class act. We're going to talk about who men of the match was. I mean, I know a lot of people are saying Benjamin Sarri did it for us, but we're gonna get to that. What do we make of Jed Spence? You know, before we met the English team, a lot of these international, you know, media companies or media institutions, the Sun, Athletics, they had reported on the possibility of the English team not shaking Thomas Partey because of, you know, the sexual assault case he actively has in court. I know that his second hearing will be on October 2, but this is somebody who is in court. He has not been declared guilty of whatever he's been accused of. To see a Tottenham Hotspur player whose father is a Jamaican, mother is a Kenyan, you are an African, to see him not shake Thomas Partey, what did that moment, how did that moment make us feel as Africans?
3: I felt so bad yesterday, and I think he should apologize to Thomas anytime he sees him somewhere, because it was bad. It didn't go well for me.
2: Childish, I think.
3: Yeah. Mm. I don't know how he felt after, because his colleagues shook him.
1: Mm.
3: He didn't. So how do you even feel after this?
1: Mm.
3: And I see Ghanaians bash him on Twitter and social media, and I'm like,
2: Trust Ghanaians.
3: We can find ourselves. He didn't do well. Honestly, it was so bad of him.
1: Because when you look at how even some of the typical English boys, Declan Ryan and all that, he gave Thomas a very tight and beautiful hug.
2: And the thing that most of the players have the same problem. Mm. I mean, Thomas' issue is out and we are talking about it. Mm-hmm. But they have a lot of them who are in the same suit.
3: Yeah.
2: Only that they shield the typical English boys. And, you know, we don't hear about their issues.
1: For me, I am wondering what happens if, you know, eventually this case comes out that he's innocent. What happens? Same thing happened with Mendy. We all remember what happened with him.
2: Well, the damage has been done already. Yeah,
3: so.
2: The damage is done.
1: Ella, what are your thoughts on that Jet Spence moment?
0: Okay. Honestly speaking, I don't even know if I can say this on air, but I was pissed.
1: Mm.
0: Because you spent at Tottenham, it was until recently that you are even getting called back. I've forgotten the name of their coach now because they keep backing. Typically, you are not even your first 11, right?
1: Yeah.
0: And for some reason, there are better players that they could have called up than you. And I don't know why Tuchel did that, but that is best to him.
1: Mm.
0: But you do not treat humans like that. And I'll speak from a sentimental point.
1: Mm.
0: And I'll even go, if there's a legal, it says innocent until proven guilty.
1: Guilty,
0: so why
1: absolutely.
0: Do you act prejudicial?
1: Yeah.
0: That is not fair. And to, and I'm choosing this word carefully not to sound like, but in a context, it might come out as racist, but we are both blacks.
1: Mm.
0: Even if these whites are not going to have our backs, we have the same color. So why are you treating me like an alien?
1: Mm-hmm.
0: And this is why I like Declan Rice. Declan, I'm not an Arsenal fan, but Declan is very human, very respectful.
2: Yeah,
0: he is one of the players that you can say that should something come and he sees his mate, he would go in. I think in the Aston Villa's last match, West Ham's match when they were about to be relegated, I think he watched it from the stands. So you could see from his reaction that yes, in as much as I'm with a top club now, Arsenal, he was still pained because that's his boyhood club.
1: Mm-hmm.
0: And that should tell you how human he is. And I was even shocked that later on I saw he went hug party because that is the kind of person he is.
1: Mm-hmm.
0: But as for Jed, me, I won't say his matter because call up in person, I'm not getting it. It's because the goods have less. Because if Heung-min Son is there and Harry Kane was there, you, Jed, and even this guy that keeps getting injured, Madison, amongst others, and even if Kulusevski were to be up, you will not even get call up.
1: Mm.
0: So humble yourself.
2: And he didn't even play anything.
0: When Haaland said humble yourself, it went against
1: him. Right.
0: So he has to. Yes, he's just a regular player. So I don't even really get why you have to treat our star player, or one of our star players, like that.
1: But
0: when Fati was in Arsenal trying to play, where was he?
1: Mm. But let's dive more deeper.
0: Yeah, it wasn't
1: Ella, let's look at the mental health aspect of this. These are players. You're about to, play a match, a crucial one. And you know how it can be lonely when you're really facing maybe a problem and you alone know the truth and the issue. The whole world would seem to be against you. And to have somebody like you, an African, a brother, somebody you're going to play against, I mean, do that to you. I mean, does it impact the player's mental health in any way? And Pamela, I'll ask you the same question. Ella.
0: Okay, so first of all, right, as a professional, there are certain things we pack in our buses and get the jobs done.
1: Mm-hmm.
0: I think to an extent, we all have had certain various workplaces where we didn't even feel like showing up, but the job had to be done.
1: Right.
0: So yes, it would affect him mentally, but we are in a position where I have to show up.
1: Mm.
0: I have to put my sentiments aside before I react. And then I think Partey has gone through so much after leaving Arsenal that these things don't take control him anymore. And like I said, innocent until proven guilty.
1: Yeah.
0: He has kept that mentality. I don't know what he's doing right now that he's still holding on and cheering on, but I think he has gotten over it.
1: And you know,
0: he wants to judge me.
1: You know, it's actually even more than just the Jet moment. In the stadia itself, I realized that anytime he tackles the ball, they boo at him, you know. So to have a whole, you know, stadium full of people boo at you in that moment, Charlie.
2: I think he's used to it.
0: Yeah, but he has been through this whole race, even in Villarreal and Atletico. So I think to an extent, he has built that mental resilience.
1: Right.
0: The World Cup, where he's at a point where I think Villarreal has cut off his contract, if I'm not mistaken. Mm. So he's there to show himself what I can do, similar to the Mason Greenwood story. Mm. Mason is now shining and flying high wherever he is. Mm. So I believe that he's a professional. His job and his nation comes first.
1: Right.
0: We haven't started the trial. That is my back matter. What am I to do now? What am I supposed to do now? Mm-hmm. Help Ghana maybe get to the farthest, even win the World Cup if possible. And that is what a professional does. I'll link it to Harry Maguire.
1: Okay.
0: When Harry was being bullied, he never came out. I think it was his mother that came out to tell people that, how would you feel like if this was your brother? Every morning, waking up to hear him not being good amongst. But Harry in himself never opened up. If you bench him, fine. You boo at him, fine. Mm. You play him, fine. If you tell him not to even come to the stadium, he handled it like a professional.
1: Mm.
0: So I think Partey, to an extent, has reached that professional level with certain experiences that is not a small boy. And I choose my words very carefully. Jet Spence, they are trying to build your career.
1: Yeah.
0: That you come in. And so because catch these kind of players in the same scandal.
1: Mm.
0: So he should just give grace. Pamela, and not try. Maybe he didn't know.
1: Right.
0: Maybe he was holding to the law very well. But yeah,
1: Pamela,
0: next time he should just be lenient and apply the professionalism.
1: Right, Ella. Thank you so much. And I'm going to come to you, Pamela, briefly. But we want to hear from you if you're listening. We want to hear from you. What's your assessment of the game yesterday? How anxious were you? How excited are you? I mean, we have qualified to the knockout stages. What are your expectations? I don't know the team would be playing in the knockout, the first team. We don't know yet. I know that we will be meeting Croatia on Saturday. But obviously, we have qualified. Whether or not we win that game, if we win, it adds on to our points. So yeah, we're hoping they do. But we have qualified to the next stage. We want to hear from you what your thoughts are on yesterday's game. You can text us on 055-111-997. That's 055-111-997. 055-111-997. Pamela, you are a licensed referee. I'm sure you have officiated. Agent.
2: Yes.
1: Oh, licensed agent. And I'm sure you have a lot of, you know, footballers have gone through your hands. You have perhaps even managed them in a way. This issue involving Jet Spence, Thomas Partey, what does it do to, you know, like a talent, a football talent, from your experience?
2: Okay, I'll take it from a player's point of view, because that's basically what we do as agents.
1: Mm.
2: And we are supposed to manage all aspects of his life. So, for instance, Partey, I'm sure, has been sacked. He's gone through maybe a psych, maybe a doctor or something, because it's not easy. I was telling somebody yesterday, sharing somebody, that even the build-up to the game before the first match, not getting the visa, the excitement and the preparations and all that, and then suddenly being told you can't travel because of this issue.
1: Yeah.
2: It will affect him in a way, because first he'll feel like, okay, I could do something for my nation.
1: Yeah.
2: And for this mistake,
1: I'm being prejudged.
2: Obviously, he must have had a relationship with the person before, the people they are talking about. So I'm sure there are days he would look back and say, I shouldn't have.
1: Yeah.
2: But that's what you are there for most of the time as an agent. I do have these issues sometimes, you know, not rape issues, but you see a player who, I once had a player who lost his mom and never played football again.
1: Mm.
2: He was, I don't know how, so I don't encourage my players to use phones.
1: Mm-hmm.
2: The day before the match, not because I think
1: get off social media,
2: but sometimes it has a way of affecting them.
1: Right.
2: So we can't say that because he's professional, it doesn't. But I'm sure Partey is in a position where he needs. Right now, he doesn't have a good team, and he's struggling in his team. I think he's almost out of the. They don't even want to sign him again. So there's a platform for
1: it's
2: him
1: really sad.
2: To get a new team.
1: Yeah.
2: So this World Cup, he's going to go all out. It doesn't matter what the issues are.
1: And you know, the reason why I asked is because, I mean, yesterday we all have seen Thomas play, I mean, countless games. But yesterday, a lot of the commentary I read on social media, a lot of people seem to believe wasn't his best. He was out of touch. And so, you know, there's a part of me that feels like,
2: no, but for
1: perhaps
2: some time now, it's one of his best games. Because for some time now, he's been out.
1: Mm.
2: If you have followed the club games, you realize that Partey is not being himself. Mm. So even his team in Spain, they were complaining and they said they wouldn't retain him because the performance is just dropping and dropping. Mm-hmm. And I feel for him.
1: Yeah.
2: I mean, you are virtually every woman's enemy in Europe.
1: Yeah.
2: Because you know the way they think. In Africa, we are a bit wired to
1: understand. I actually saw, a narrative shared on X. Apparently, Jet Spence, Karen's girlfriend, is one of the girls.
2: I suspected it was. Yeah. Because you look very upset.
1: But I don't know how true that is. You know,
2: in fact, I was thinking so too because he had taken the whole thing
1: too personal.
2: Yeah, too personal. And because a brother, I mean, guys are not like girls. Yeah. You know, we girls can hold
1: grudges.
2: Boys, oh, it's done. I mean, I'm thinking that a lot of players are in that same situation. Mm-hmm. See Hakimi, a few others.
1: Yeah.
2: Mason was in the same situation. Mm-hmm. He ended up marrying the same girl anyway. So it's always, you know,
1: it can happen to
2: you. So it can happen to anybody. Yeah. So I didn't see why he had taken it so personal. Mm. Especially when the real, you know, English
1: guys are taking
2: English
1: it really
2: guys,
1: easy.
2: And not you who is, you know.
1: Yeah. But I mean, in the UK, some MPs in the UK, they are actually, you know, bigging him up, bigging Jet Spence up, that, you know, in the world where there are a million Declan Rice, be a Jet Spence. You know, I see
2: they are racist,
1: books.
2: You know. They are racist.
1: Right.
2: So definitely. But I think that I'm sure he's been psyched to that effect.
1: Yeah.
2: There are doctors in camp who speak to them. And the booing is normal.
1: Yeah.
2: The English are like that. I mean, their first match, they almost banned their fans because they will make songs out of your problem. They can even take, maybe somebody loses their mom and they make a song out of it. And then in a game they'll be chanting it. So the English we know are just like that. So I don't think that bothered him much.
1: Alright,
3: but I think he's even doing better now, because it all started when he was with Arsenal, that his contract was not going to be extended, and everything started like a dream, because waking up to this,
2: the issue was there before the contract ended. They just covered it. He was going to court and all that.
3: It was a lot for him.
1: Yeah.
3: That's not, I think, kid. His wife is doing a great job.
1: Yeah, she is. I mean, what can she do?
2: What can she do?
1: You have to support your man.
2: I'm sure there were mistakes before he married her. So we'll take it like it's a past.
1: Well, 051-111-997. 051-111-997.
2: Would you be worried? So much money.
1: What did you say?
2: I said if you were in the helm of affairs, controlling that much money. Would you be worried?
1: No, so you actually think his wife is probably with him because of money?
2: No, I'm saying that the love is there.
1: Okay, but the money's playing a role.
2: Yeah, why?
3: Because some ladies might not stay in this.
2: Where are you going?
1: Yeah.
2: Every man cheats. I'd rather be with a man
1: who's
2: cheating a Range Rover than.
1: Interesting takes. Interesting. Anyway, love ya. What was your highlight in yesterday's game?
3: I think our defense, we were well disciplined yesterday. Though England had the ball, but we stayed well disciplined. We didn't allow them to clear our chances. And then as our defenders, especially Jerome Poku and Jonas, Jonas Adjete, they were excellent. They did a good job yesterday.
1: Awesome.
3: Yeah.
1: Awesome. How about you, Pamela?
2: I am in love with the fullbacks.
1: Yeah.
2: Especially Senegal. I've been talking about him since the first match, because you know he was on the bench for most of the time when Otuadu was here.
1: Yeah.
2: And we're actually looking for a right back.
1: Yeah.
2: And I have a boy who plays close to him. So in fact, I've been studying his style of play since he was introduced. And he was just fantastic.
1: Yeah. Speaking of Otuadu, we're going to talk about him in a minute. Otuadu, Let me come to you, Ella.
2: Let's call him
3: back and sack him again.
1: Emanuela, what was your highlight yesterday?
0: My highlight actually was when you could see that these people had tried everything.
1: Yeah.
0: When Harry Kane fell on his knees, like, oh my god.
1: Yeah, yeah.
0: This is tougher than I think.
1: Yeah.
0: How Adjete and Kwesi Sibo and our SM for life, that's Benjamin.
1: Yeah, Benjamin.
0: So I was so happy. And then I think the other one was he tried to take a shot. And I thought it was just one defender. Only to find out about five defenders blocked that ball. I was like, nah, this one, It's over for England. There's nothing else they could do.
1: But I mean, a lot of people on social media are bigging up Benjamin Asare. Look, I have seen a plethora of posts from English media, you know, firms post about him, and it's just so beautiful. And you know, they take it from the angle of, you know, an underdog, somebody who played a local team in his home country.
2: That is impressive.
1: And
2: you
1: is shining, you know.
2: And our league is not too.
3: His numbers has even increased on social media,
1: right? Yeah. And so a lot of people are, you know, bigging up Benjamin Asare. But I mean, is he your man of the match, or was he the man of
0: yes?
1: Oh, okay.
0: Yes. Honestly speaking, I think I put on my stats so many times.
1: Okay.
0: Because there's a video. I had watched a lot of his videos, but one thing I like about him is that he speaks positively, and I am a firm believer of words after it, because there's a video that kept going around where they compared him to various goalkeepers, where they go like Buffon or Benjamin Asare.
1: Yeah, and you mentioned Benjamin Asare. Yeah, I see.
0: Even Donnarumma, that we know he's on form. This person is play. I keep saying this. There's a funny video trending that he's a breadwinner, whatever it is. But this person knows what it means and how to use the opportunity at the right time.
1: Right.
0: Because imagine if he flunked, this would have been it for him. Today, I don't even know how true that is, but I hear Toulouse FC is trying to gain into contact. I don't know how true that information is. Maybe I went watch.
1: Right.
0: But he's been my best player, to be very honest.
1: Wow.
0: He and Semenyo.
1: Okay. Like, so Semenyo and Benjamin Asare. Pamela?
2: For me, if you know me, we're advocates for local players. Because I have a chunk of them.
1: Okay.
2: I have players in the Premier League and then Division 1, 2.
1: Yeah.
2: So I wanted some to go, but unfortunately, we didn't. So Benjamin Asare for me was number one, because he made a case for the local players.
1: Yeah.
2: At least it's time for them to take
1: a chance.
2: Yes.
1: Right.
2: Otherwise, the younger one, Caleb, is doing great because he's very young.
1: Caleb Yonchi.
3: Yeah.
2: He's doing marvelously well because he's very young. He's not been too exposed to. He's just graduated from Ride to Dream to the Nordland. And he did so well. And Kwesi Zippo, because he's from Kumasi. He based around my area, so I didn't expect that much from him. You know, he's a bit raw, but yesterday there was a touch of class. I mean, the others, you know, Semenyo is in City, he's doing great. We didn't expect anything less. Yesterday I was also impressed with Jordan, because at least he showed up, and at least the insults dropped a little. He's my player, actually. I really like his style of play. But for me, Benjamin all the way, because he's made a case for the local boys. So I'm sure the next collab, they'll look our way.
1: Awesome.
2: Maybe soon you'll see our boys there also representing.
1: Awesome. Florence, how about you?
3: Benjamin and Marvin Senanya.
1: You mentioned him earlier. Why Senanya though? Why?
3: I think he's doing well. He's been hidden. I don't know if that's the right word.
2: He's new.
1: So he has to build his gravitas, I guess.
3: He's picked up so fast, and I think I like him.
2: He did well. He chose between Ghana and Togo. He could go play
1: for Togo, but he chose
2: but
1: to
2: he
1: play
2: chose Ghana, so.
1: For Ghana. Awesome. 055-111-1997. 055-111-1997. I would love to hear from you. I have a message here from Pius, all the way in Kaswa. Says, this is Pius Plus from Kaswa. Such a joy to have our women digest sporting issues succinctly. Kudos, team. To begin with, yesterday was a defensive masterclass for the lads. They stuck to the game plan and everyone played their role. I believe going forward, we just have to work on our transitions and being clinical when we get a chance. For Spencer's action, this was rather unfortunate, but thumbs up to Partey for being mentally tough. Awesome. Thank you so much, Pius, and shouts to you, Carlos Coloni, who's in Virginia listening. We appreciate your listenership. Also, Ado, Pamela. Okay, let me start with Emanuela. Yesterday, I mean, alongside us jubilating, we did not score, but we were able to, hold England. You know, we were able to choke them and all of that. Some Ghanaians were also lambasting Otuado. They spoke about the fact that he got exposed. Yeah. Because for a long time, some of us thought that the new crop of players we had were nothing to write home about. And we started, you know, reeling, or should I say, how do I even put this? We're talking about how some of the past players, Asamoah Gyan and all that, they used to really perform.
2: We can never replace them.
1: You know what? No. Yesterday, I know, right? Yesterday, for the first time, you know, when we were kids, I remember during the 2010, if I'm not mistaken, I was
2: 2006.
1: 2006, yeah, probably 2006. I was a child at the time.
3: Six.
1: And I remember, like, anytime the Black Stars are playing, the kind of energy you feel in you know, the country, people would just, you know, make one big long float and just be walking and jogging, just cheering on the Black Stars. For a long time, I had not seen that.
4: Yeah.
1: Yesterday, for the first time, I saw that. I saw that in my neighborhood. And, you know, it brought back a lot of memories. It brought back a lot of joy. I don't know why on social media we chose to also lambast Otuado, given the fact that he helped us qualify for this World Cup. I mean, he did.
2: But so, we lost out in AFCON as well.
1: We did, but Oyebi and Ella, what are your thoughts?
0: This marking scheme, where are Kofi? They will ask you what is coming. We can't just say biology, they never. this matter, I have to choose my words carefully because one,
1: please do.
0: But someone said he's a weapon fashion against us. And to an extent, it's true, because if you look at the Panama game, when it seemed the Panama goal, like the player, when he realized that Martinez guy was being a very stubborn, he did a very quick change.
1: Yeah.
0: And it blocked the guy quickly. Mm. It was Otuado. I'm sure we'll go the 90 minutes, maybe 85th before he'll do his change. To be very honest with you.
1: Yeah. So you
0: I won't blast him much.
1: Okay.
0: No. I won't blast him much. I mean, everybody has their tactics. The fact that it didn't work for our team doesn't mean he's bad. Because aside from that, I think he has a call up now. He's part of the FIFA something. Yes, but perhaps maybe, you know how we have people who are good in the practicals and people who are good in theory. To an extent, maybe he should stick to the theory, you know, giving us technical approaches. But if he happens to see the results yesterday and he sees the comments online, he'll just laugh it out. But I think he did well.
1: Right.
0: Not well, but it was good. It's fair.
1: So I'm gonna come to you, Pamela and Florence, in a bit, but we've got a surprise for all of us. I have on the phone lines Daniel Cranting. He's one of my favorite sports presenters here at Joy FM. I mean, if you listen to the morning show, you know he does his thing. Danny K.
5: How you doing?
1: Good to have you, Danny.
5: Good to be here, too. I can't believe I was wrong with that. Yeah, it's right. I reached.
1: Oh, come on. Anyway, Danny, I mean, this is your field. You breathe, you eat, you do everything sports. Yesterday, the Black Stars played against England in a match a lot of people have described as beautiful, excellent gameplay. What are your personal assessment of yesterday's, you know, game?
5: Look, I absolutely agree with it. And for me, it's just cemented something I've believed all along. It's not necessarily about what style you use. It's about how functional the style you use is. And yes, we saw Otuado play defensive football, but we were still conceding goals. Yet, Carlos Queiroz comes in, he plays defensive football, and he gets the result. So it's about getting the result at the end of the day. And for me, it's just testament to the kind of coach we have, one, and also the caliber of players that we have. You need a group of players to be fully locked in for 90 minutes to be able to execute what we did yesterday.
1: Yeah.
5: And it's really impressive. Look, the English players, they have 26 world-class players spread across. when you looked at the substitutions they were making, it was household name after household name coming in.
1: Yeah.
5: Quality after quality.
1: Rashford and all of that.
5: A boy able to withstand the pressure. So, for me, it's a very commendable performance. And we can only build on this. These are all the games and performances that give the team confidence. I'm literally standing outside the Black Stars team hotel. The boys are coming out. When they see you, they are all full of smiles. They are happy. And it's this sort of mood or feeling that can generate even much, much better performances in the future. So for me, I'm really happy. It was a very good performance, a very good result. And it's so good a performance as long as we're talking about football. That's how good it is.
1: I mean, so where are you currently, Danny?
5: I'm in Rhode Island, Providence.
1: That's right.
2: Shout out to our boys.
1: Pamela here, who's a licensed football agent, says she should, you know, send her shout to the boys. But what's the feeling like there among the Ghanaian, you know, football community?
5: Look, everybody, you should have been here last night. Like, people didn't. There was nothing like sleep last night. Nobody wanted to sleep.
1: Wow.
5: It was basically 4 points to move that we qualified. So wow. It was party after party. Look, at the stadium, so Coach Sheldon said he was doing a party.
1: Mm.
5: When he meets me, I'm doing a party, come. Khalid says, I'm doing a party, come. This person meets you, we are doing a party, come.
1: Wow.
5: You see members of parliament, they hear there's a party over here, come. Mm-hmm. Like everybody was just inviting me to a party.
1: Beautiful.
5: And the party were organized on the spot. It's not like they had planned to do it, but once the final whistle was blown, everybody just decided that, you know what, let's just go out and party. It was full enjoyment yesterday, and can't get to see the Black Stars.
1: Awesome. Who was your man of the match? I mean, before I even ask you that question, would you say that Carlos, as a coach, I mean, you've been doing the sports thing for God knows how long. Would you say that he's exceeded, you know, I know it's early days yet, but as a sports journalist, would you say that he is performing per your expectations or have exceeded your expectations?
5: Well, I think, look, on paper and even in reality, he has exceeded expectations because Ghana is part of the bottom-ranked teams going into this World Cup.
1: Mm.
5: We are the worst team in our group. So on paper, every team expected to beat Ghana and then hopefully get a draw somewhere.
1: Mm.
5: But we are the ones who have picked up 4 points. We are yet to concede a goal at the competition.
1: Right.
5: And we were on a run of 5 or 6 successive defeats before Carlos Queiroz took over. So it's not just that the team wasn't good, but the players themselves did not believe that they could do this. So he's instilled belief and he's brought in the results also in such a limited period of time. We, amongst all the teams that went to the World Cup, we are the only ones who played only one friendly leading to the World Cup.
1: Mm.
5: Most of us didn't think it was enough, but the results on the pitch have shown that Carlos Queiroz knew exactly what he was talking about when he said, if we couldn't find another friendly, it was fine.
1: Mm.
5: So for me, it just speaks to 43 years of experience. When the guy came and he said he had 43 years of experience, who am I to question him? Like, he's been putting longer than I've been alive. So who am I to question him?
1: Awesome. Your man of the match.
5: It's so difficult to pick out, but for football reasons and reasons outside football, I'll say Benjamin Asare, because you don't hear this type of stories every day. Somebody who's played his entire football career in Ghana. When he was selected, there was so much backlash about whether he was fit enough. People swore that if he came against Harry Kane, we were going to take 12 goals.
1: Mm.
5: And then he's the one who has denied England a goal. For the first time, I think, this year, England has not failed to score in any game this year. So it's been such a wonderful story. And for me, I'm really happy. So much so that the foreign press have picked it up and they are hailing him. So it's eggs in the faces of those who spoke out the fact that he couldn't do it. And I'm really happy. These are the kind of stories that we like. Born and bred Ghanaian, he struggled and now he's on top of the world with his performance.
1: I absolutely agree with you. I mean, his story is just beautiful and inspirational as well. We're meeting Croatia on Saturday. Obviously, win or lose, we have qualified. What are your expectations, though?
5: Look, it's a funny feeling because I don't think this has never happened before, where Ghana are going into the third group game and we've already qualified. And now the results, we are playing for where we're playing, as in the who will maybe want to like avoid in the round of 32. And it's a very different feeling. But for me, I think we can avoid defeat. Let's not lose. If we don't lose, we finish second in the group.
1: Right.
5: And that will give us a much better opposition or an easier opposition on paper in the round of 32. I think that's what, if we want to keep going, then we need to be strategic about what we do in the last. For me, if Portugal lose, let Ghana also lose, so that we avoid Portugal in a round of
1: 32. I mean, before I let you go, I mean, in the knockout, we all don't know, I mean, which team would be playing first in the knockout stage. But a lot of people on social media have tipped Portugal. I mean, are we good enough to face Portugal?
5: Look, it will be tough. The thing is, you just want to avoid certain teams at certain stages because they have much more experience. They have some star power.
1: Right.
5: You can do everything before you realize Ronaldo has popped up and he's done something and you can't account for it. So if you want to face them, it's better you face them in the latter stages of the competition rather than the round of. So for me, it's just avoid a team like that if you can.
1: Excellent, Daniel. Thank you so much. I mean, you being a part of the show has been really, really refreshing. And I appreciate you calling in to the show. Thank you so much, Daniel. Enjoy your time in Rhode Island. You should bring me some chocolate where you're coming.
2: You're welcome. You're welcome.
5: So I can check strong and sassy off my bucket list.
1: All right. Thank you so much. So that was Daniel Kranting. Daniel Kranting is a sports journalist. He's all the way in Rhode Island in the United States. Obviously, he's there on work basis. And he, you know, chipped in his thoughts on what he made basically about yesterday's game. David from Danceman says, shout out to our ladies in football. It's great to see ladies talk about football so passionately. Our boys were amazing yesterday and we will surely show up coming Saturday against Croatia. Thank you so much. Football has evolved, and so do not be surprised women are talking football like this. Pamela, before I come to you, we're wrapping up. Ella, what are your expectations meeting Croatia? Should we lose? Should we win?
0: No, we should capitalize on their chances, because one thing about the Croatian team, is that when you start scoring them, it weakens them because they are one of the teams that I do not underrate because you never know how they do it. They'll find a way. And once they've been able to score Panama, they're equally looking at
1: scoring us,
0: the point, yes. And someone like Modric, right now, he has nothing to lose. He has cleansed everything. It won't be an easy game, no. Because Croatia, that little country over there, they have heart.
1: Sure.
0: But
1: thank you.
0: Ghana equally has heart. So it'll be the battle of
1: absolutely.
0: The heart.
1: Absolutely. I mean, I look forward to it. I really look forward to it. Thank you so much, Ella.
0: You just have to capitalize, Ellie. Thank you.
1: Okay, sure. Thank you. Pamela?
2: About the Croatia game. Before I say, let me give a shout out to my boys in Dansoma, Numero Uno boys.
1: Awesome.
2: Africa Youth. If I don't mention their name, when I get home,
1: I know.
2: Their madam didn't mention. So Africa Youth, Numero Uno boys.
1: Right.
2: And to Rudolph Mensah, my striker. Very soon you see him in the Black Stars.
1: Oh, amen.
2: Very, very, very soon. Okay, so I think we should win.
1: Okay.
2: I disagree that we should avoid Portugal. You know, Ghanaians show up when the opposition is tougher.
1: Right.
2: So it will be better to take away all those ones. And with yesterday's game, knowing we can hold the defense like this, we are not afraid of anybody anymore.
1: Right.
2: I mean, zero is not like before. So there is nothing
1: to be afraid of.
2: I think we should go out and then make a statement. If we bow out, like with our heads high up, with the grace, we did great.
1: Sure.
2: So I think we should go all out.
1: Sure.
2: Yeah.
1: Thank you so much, Pamela. Florence?
3: It won't be easy, but Ghana can get the result if they stay disciplined.
1: Awesome. Yeah. Awesome. Thank you so much, ladies. You
3: Thank
1: have
3: you
1: been phenomenal on the show today. I have had fun. I didn't think I'd have fun talking football like I have on this show. But listeners, this is where we draw the curtains on Strong and Sassy. My name is Noella Karen Iali. Until next Wednesday, keep listening to Joy 99.7 FM. Thank you.

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2: Hello, good evening. Joy Headline News at 8 with me, Michael Ashari. And tonight, government is pushing back against speculation over the whereabouts of convicted former Maslok CEO Sedina Tamaklo Atienu 3 weeks after her extradition to Ghana. Interior Minister Muntaka Mubarak insists she remains in prison custody, serving her sentence, although he declined to disclose the facility where she's being held.
3: And I'm looking right into your eyes to tell you, Sedina never went to any private place. From the day she came, she had been with us, and she's with us, and she's serving her term.
4: Prison or police?
3: I'm saying she's with us, and she's serving her term. Sedina is serving her term. Trust us. She is not in any private thing. She's not anywhere. She is with us.
2: Now, the alleged mastermind behind the record-breaking $296 million shipment of drugs to Australia is now in the custody of the Narcotics Control Commission. Deputy Director General Alexander Chumberima says investigations are making significant progress in identifying members of the international drug syndicate behind the operation.
5: I'm happy to announce that we have picked the lead shipper. We did that over 3 nights. My officers slept out of their homes for 3 months and successfully picked the person who led that enterprise. We'll be picking more. Whoever is involved, like I always say, it is only God and the gods that can free you. We'll get to the bottom of this enterprise.
2: Meanwhile, the Interior Minister Muntaka Mubarak says arrests linked to drug trafficking operations are continuing. They've arrested more than 70 in the last 1.5 years.
3: We have, tented as a 73 that we have frozen. That
4: assets. Isn't frozen.
3: Assets, 73.
4: 73 assets.
3: Yes, in just 1.5 years. There's the prosecution as
4: related to narcotics.
2: You hear the Interior Minister Muntaka Mubarak. Now, the Public Utilities Regulatory Commission says private companies will soon be brought in to produce water as part of reforms aimed at improving supply and service delivery across the country. Executive Secretary Shafiq Suleiman says measures are already underway to implement the policy.
6: And as well, invite other third-party service providers, like the IPPs that we've seen in the power sector, to also come in and generate, produce water. Trust me, we've even started the reform. So the cash waterfall for ECG or the power sector, we've already finished replicating same for the water sector.
2: Shafiq Suleiman is the Executive Secretary to the Public Utilities Regulatory Commission. And that ends the news at 8 with me, Michael Ashali. Up next is Overdrive with Kofi Hayford. Please do stay.
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0: 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Scary!
2: I said money to call me for my brain. 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Don't

0: What up, people? My name is Camido, aka Mr. Grind on Stop, aka Top Boy. You're listening to The Overdrive with Kofi Hayford. Peace and love, Mido says so.
1: What's up, guys? It's Black Sharif representing for Kofi Hayford. 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

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Time check, 16 past 8 p.m. You're on Joy 99.7 FM. I promised I was going to be back, and yep, I am back. Big shouts to the girl them, Noella Karen Yali. And the girls are talking sports, and I'm like, yo, Charlie, you girls. But of course, it's all made possible by producer numero uno, Mirabal.

commentary begins at 10, but in between time, we've got the Overdrive live on your radios. Nothing but the best of music. And I'm your host, Kofi Hayford is my name. I'm here with Ziggy Badio, Anita Tay, Oliver Fanyong, and Nana Kwekwe Misa. And then we have you on the other side of the radio, 055-1111-997. It's the WhatsApp number. If you have any shouts for your family and friends, feel free, go ahead, send them to me. I'll definitely read them out. If you've got birthday messages for your loved ones as well, they are all welcome here. In the second hour of the show, I will be playing a mixed bag of music. In the first hour, I'm doing some R&B. But in the second hour, you get to be a part of the DJs. Let me put it that way. So I'm taking your request. If you have any, you know, song requests for me tonight, no worries. Yeah, just send me the title. Don't say the song that the lyrics is like. No, I want the title and the artist. And I'll definitely play it in the second hour of the show. Yeah. Kofi Hayford is on your radio, and of course, I'm starting with Slowly. Neo, Miss Independence. That's how we're starting tonight. Shouts to you, my brother, Abu Mohammed from Japan. David inside Dan Suman. Shouts going out to you as well. Yeah.

calls this one She Ain't You. And it brings our time to 5 minutes to 9 p.m. here on Joy 99.7. We're having a good time, R&B vibes on your radio from now till 10 p.m. Keep in mind that there's going to be a commentary at 10 p.m. Yeah. Happy birthday going out to you, Dede Padiki. Oh, madam. Sorry, last year, this year, Umro. You've been doing amazing. Oh, yeah. If you're listening to me right now, you really know Dede Padiki, the artist. Yeah. She's a Guinness World Record holder. Yes. World's first largest leaf print painting. Yeah. World largest leaf print painting. The first of its kind. Sharon Dede Padiki. She's the Guinness World Records holder. It's her birthday today. Padiki, happy birthday going out to you. Wishing you loads and loads of God's blessings. And this is only the beginning, yeah? Happy Golden Jubilee to you. 50 is such a huge feat. So congratulations going out to you and happy birthday. Wishing you loads and loads of love and God's blessings and all the great things that you wish for yourself in life, yeah? Padiki, nyongma jobu. If you're celebrating your birthday today, happy birthday going out to you. One going out to CRO retired Godwin Ziga, former 2IC of Tamale Collection and preventive boss of Ho Collection Customs Division of the GRA. May the good Lord preserve you from your friends at GRA. Happy birthday going out to you, Godwin Ziga, retired. Yeah. Big shouts going out to the folks at Mirror Closet. Mirror Closet. 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Mirror Closet, yeah. Is it Myra or Mira? 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
2: Joy headline news at 9 with me, Esther Isimkroma. The alleged mastermind behind the record-breaking $296 million methamphetamine shipment to Australia is now in custody of the Narcotics Control Commission. Deputy Director General Alexander Chumberima says investigators are making significant progress in identifying members of the international drug syndicate behind the operation.
3: I'm happy to announce that we have picked the lead shipper. We did that over 3 nights. My officers slept out of their homes for 3 months and successfully picked the person who led that enterprise. We'll be picking more. Whoever is involved, like I always say, it is only God and the courts that can free you. We'll get to the bottom of this enterprise.
2: NACOC says the arrest is a major breakthrough in efforts to dismantle the transnational network. Interior Minister Muntaka Mubarak says arrests linked to drug trafficking operations are continuing.
4: We have, tented as a 73 that we have frozen. That
5: assets,
4: 73.
5: 73 assets.
4: Yes, in just 1.5 years. There's the prosecution as
5: related
4: well,
5: to
4: related to narcotics.
2: Moving on, government is pushing back against speculation over the whereabouts of convicted former Maslok CEO Sedna Tamaklo Atienu 3 weeks after extradition to Ghana. Interior Minister Muntaka Mubarak insists she remains in prison custody serving a sentence, although he declined to disclose the facility where she's been held.
4: And I'm looking right into your eyes to tell Sedna never went to any private place. From the day she came, she had been with us, and she's with us, and she's serving her term.
5: Prison or police?
4: I'm saying she's with us, and she's serving her term. Sedna is serving her term. Trust us. She is not in any private thing. She's not anywhere. She is with us.
2: Moving on, the National Disaster Management Organization, NADMO, says it would evict occupants of structurally unsafe buildings and proceed with demolition if residents fail to leave after the deadline. Following recent rain-induced collapses in Greater Accra and Central Regions, 6 dilapidated blocks in Kaiser Flat in Tema have been marked for demolition, with utility disconnection ordered for ECG and Ghana Water Company as part of safety measures. Dennis Nati is the Greater Accra Regional Director of NADMO.
6: Yes, we've received for safety measures in Tema. What is a little bit doing us is the evacuation. Of course, right thing I said, I'll take some time to apply a little bit of man face to it, giving them enough time to go through the process. So from next week, I think we have to start using force. And as one of the strict measures we are using is to make sure that they cut off the electricity and the water supply to property.
2: The minority on the Works and Housing Committee have backed NADMO's decision to promptly demolish and save buildings to protect lives and property. Martin Ejemensa-Kosa stressed the government must ensure public safety even if some occupants refuse to vacate condemned structure despite repeated warnings.
7: We have already received petitions. There's been some buildings identified already within our purview, and we want to direct that action be taken against those particular structures. Pull them down and make sure that we save lives and property. And once we begin this action, it should be there somewhere. The public should be able to feed us with much more information. And when it gets there, the reason why we cannot enforce becomes another thing that we can do.
2: Moving on, the family of former Domi Kwabinya MP, Adjoa Safu, says she remains in critical condition after a shooting left pallet locked in her skull. They have criticized an Adenta Circuit Court decision granting bail to her brother and 8 other accused persons, arguing that their safety is now at risk. Fatal Bayaga reports.
8: Family members gathered at the 37 Military Hospital shortly after the Adenta Circuit Court granted bail to Adjoa Safu's brother, Israel Kojo Safu, Akofana, and 8 other individuals.
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8: The family believes the decision to grant bail to the accused persons poses a major security concern, fearing that they could be targeted or attacked. Nana Poma Ensura is an aunt of Ajuasafo.
9: It's only be Ankano and Kasabre Kayashura Ajua.
10: We are grateful that the bullets did not hit Ajua. We would have lost her. It wouldn't have been good news for Ghana. 48 bullets were shot.
8: She further called on the Inspector General of Police and the judiciary to ensure the case is handled in a fair, transparent, and impartial manner.
10: I appeal to the police, the IGP, and the court to be just and fair. If you grant them bail, we'll be scared going out because you need to be careful of the one who wants to harm you.
8: The accused.
2: That'll be all for now. 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

cappella. I hope you've been enjoying it. Yeah. Well, someone said this is the official Black Star party. Yeah, the winning party. And I concur, Charlie. The Victory Jams is live here on Joy 99.7 FM with the man Kofi Hayford. I hope you're having fun. Fela Lity and Maestro 66, that's what they call this one. It's been the bass track right now. But Charlie, you know, if we're talking about Black Stars there, then if you one guy, pill.

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We're just having loads and loads of fun, man. Wednesdays are beautiful, mixed bag kind of thing, and we do our thing, we play everything. Ah, Charlie, see, remember they give me fans, so. Hey, they say, hey, Charlie, come see me rapping here. What? BB from Spintech, shouts going on to you, man. Okay, this one says, drop sack, Black Star song with Donayo, Donayo. Oh, yeah, that one. Okay, I'll look for it, don't worry. Someone says, hey, you've taken the rap personal. Charlie, they are the love rap, oh. No, but to be honest, that Sarkodie thing, Charlie, the lyrics, you break it down. Hey, it is a last, what's me catchy? What's me pick us that way be a one kabuki besrami?

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0: It looked like Ziggy one day for me could do cypher. 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Ah. Then he has another one with Castro.
1: Yeah.
0: See, it's been a long time coming. Finally, me do. To my me to tell the market can no more from in the book. Cat Neza. Uhumi yakemu hallelujah. I'll be the mood to me from my head to me do. Sir, people know me to be one of the best commodities. But you just make a shoe, but I lift the opposite that some of other can do. This is my apology. We person will get to send me yet. I'll make you follow me. Cause I believe in one God. And I'm better than me. Connor, why I'm here, passport. Now raise your hands, stop. Now me soon to second king. I see why you can't stop. People they talk, but they don't go feel maintain. But me put the family home, who is asking pain. I kasa be, but I'm still ahead of the game. Yeah, I'm gonna tell myself cause I massacre the brain. The more you know, my be pain. Maybe I'm gonna call holidays or honor me the weekend. Move person with testing intelligence. Move for me weak points. My team 100%. The life you movie. Wanna for enjoy. Or be there my brain. Me here people to employ. Gangster. It's a man who is a sex toy. Box type hustler, but me looking fresh boy.
2: Yo!
0: Yeah, if you haven't heard Mirabel Johnson's voice before, that's Mirabel Johnson. Mirabel Johnson, today you are hyper. What's up? What happened? Hey, come on, wow. Who's your favorite rapper? Tell me. You don't have. Oh, my goodness. Hey, Mirabel Johnson. Why don't you have? Yeah. Yo, keep your messages coming. We're seeing all your messages, yeah. 055-1111-997. 055 1111997 is the WhatsApp number. Hit us up. Let us know where you're tuned in from. Someone says, Kofi, who is backing you in the studio? Please, it's Mirabel Johnson. Coach Kata in Winimba says, I love the way you murder Sarko in rap. This one says, Kofi, Kofi, you do all. You be radio show presenter, Jet Lee. Like, you don't do radio. Your soul will not rest in you. Charlie, you are not telling lies at all. Michael of UTS says, Kofi, you do all. Oh my goodness. Yeah. We love rap. How we go do them? I'll be telling you more about Moga National Health Walk. It's coming pretty shortly this weekend. Look, if you don't go some there, Charlie, you do your body. You do your body. So it is what it is. I'm taking a bit more of your messages here on 055-1111997. 055-1111997. Yeah. My name is Kofi Hayford. And I want you to lace up your sneakers and get ready for a day of fitness and sisterhood. The Fantiman Old Girls Association is back, bigger and better. Moga National Health Walk, the Reloaded Edition, is here, happening simultaneously across the country and internationally on Saturday, June 27th, with the theme Purple Steps Healthy Hearts, One Moga 2.0. And it's all about prioritizing our well-being together. Yeah. So look sharp, whether you're in Accra at the University of Ghana Sports Stadium or joining the local chapter in Koforidua, Kumasi, Winneba, Swidro, Cape Coast, Takoradi, Takwa, UK or the USA and beyond, there is so much in store for you. So please, make sure you're coming through. There's free health screenings, exciting inter-house games and a Mogalet corner for the kids. I love that one. Plus, the energy will be off the charts. Abi, you know, brass band performance, DJ and special appearances by celebrated media personalities of Hineyiri Gift Yanti, Yemogan Abeku Santana is in the building, and distinguished Professor Ibo Hinson. It's going to be a massive celebration of health and unity, and you don't want to miss it. Moga, they say, Obranyuarabo. There's more information for you, Abi, you know that. And maybe some more raps. Once Mirabel is here to challenge, back me, Didier. We are ready. Somebody says we should do manifest. Cross my T's and dots my eyes. Stress way in my chest, ostracized. Do what you should be, rabat so you smell the ties. Me and a dream, be a yaka, cutting ties. Majella be a tailor made or customized. English straight, but they're not best to die. What I do, ignore the best of guys. Our work day snow, our pest is guys. Thank God it's Friday. Of course, my mind day. Rise and shine your eye. Hustleless way. All week long, we hustle and slave. Try to then claim for wages and pay. Ensure the Vim Day. Weekend so strong, help to show on the weekdays. Mommy say, sound well, God be praised. But these days, money be wild with days some way. I bathe in faith, no bathe in names. A basic case of faith in something great. But still, from 6 to 6, we stole some bricks. I'm building the future, I hope to live and see. Give me some wavy, I'll barely know it. Give me some wavy, boys, I'm for the whole week. Give me some wavy, I'll barely know it. Give me some wavy, Let's go. Give me some wavy.

0: Okay, my eye gets many a day during the peak. I'm busy many a day, but I still put in work. Take off the I'm even now before the sun says marching. So it's 5 on Friday. Any a day, my verbs are quack, which I'm in nasty. Health is wealth. I give thanks, my dasi. I use my widow's might to buy a sassy. Why I wouldn't him say, hustle no the nap, hustle no the sleep, hustle no the slack and make wild in the streets, hustle no the vex or stress about beef. RIP, laziness, lay wreath. Dance with the struggle, got a million needs. We've been up in here alone like Brazilian weaves. When a weekdays, food without billion days. Weekends, we can enjoy what the resilience breeds. I bathe in faith, no base with snakes, a basic case. So me and fake know they relate. From 6 to 6, we stone some bricks, build a future. Risk it, mirror, but let's go up. Early, no sleep.
1: Some
0: wavy. I'm a hand week.
1: Some wavy.
0: I'm a man on the jeep.
1: Some wavy.
0: I'm really no sleep.
1: Some wavy.
0: Look at me. Here's Manifest and Wallace 100%. Hey, it's okay. We are tied with a rap, but they will do their thing. Yeah, I'm in a space.

0: But we had to drop it so we could say goodbye to you. The energy was too high. You'd be like, now we've toned down. So yeah, that was Kwesi Slay with Waste Man. Oh yeah. 9:57. There's a commentary at 10. It looks like I've overrun, Graham. So sorry about that. Yeah. My name is Kofi Hayford. Tonight, my guest was, Mirabel Johnson. Charlie.
1: Hello.
0: How does it feel? You know.
1: It feels good. Yeah. I really enjoyed myself.
0: So next week too, right?
1: I'm going to be here.
0: I know people also want to hear from Anita Tay. She's never spoken in the mic.
1: Never.
0: Next week, we are doing a threesome. Threesome show. Threesome show. Yeah, so on the show, on the radio. So the three of us. Thank you so much for being a part of the show. We're super grateful. It's going to be a trio thing. Yeah, so Mirabel also here. She's beautifully dressed. And of course, she was clothed by Myra Closet Brand. Myra Closet Brand. Tonight, if you watched us on Facebook, you'd realize that the ladies were beautifully clad as well on Strong and Sassy, and they were all clothed by Myra Closet Brand. Hey, Charlie, I'm talking about it. Yeah, they deal in clothes for women, especially office wears, casual wears, church heels and bags. Yeah, and they have clothes for plus size ladies as well, from size 18 to 22 and all that. So holla at them, they'll sort you. Trust me, I bought something for my mom before, so I know exactly what I'm talking about. Mirabel says it wasn't my mom, but it was my mom. Thank you so much for all those last 17 messages I couldn't read. So sorry about that, yeah? We're back again tomorrow, 2 p.m. to 5:30 p.m. on Drive Time on Joy. It's been a nice time. Okay, hey, yeah. Enjoy commentary and enjoy the night. Have a peaceful one, yeah? That's right.

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Very good evening to all of you, and Hits 103.9 FM. I want to welcome all of you to the World Cup coverage today in the game involving Brazil and Scotland alongside Morocco and Haiti. Two games been played simultaneously. We've just entered the final round of matches in the various groups. And the games are going to be played simultaneously. And earlier today we saw Switzerland and Canada playing as the other side also faced. Vinicius Jr. is starting for Brazil today alongside the irregulars. Scotland has also got some of the very fine players starting today. And I'll bring you the starting lineup pretty shortly. My name is Razak Musbauer, and the commentary is brought to you by Betano. Believing makes it real. Zap Paint, number one, UMB, proudly serving Ghana with speed since 1972. And also as the official banking partners of for the GFA and the Ghana Black Star. Pepsodent, do the toothbrush every morning and evening. 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And Adansi Travels, Fuel Lives Beauty. And Holy Insecticide Spray, enjoy a holy sleep. Alongside Electroland Ghana Limited, bring home happiness, they say. Yinga Walter is on commentary duties with me. And he will be closely monitoring the game involving Morocco and Haiti also. As all the teams look to secure qualification to the next round. So this is a very important stage we've gotten to in the group stage. So earlier today we wrapped up action in Group B with Switzerland defeating Canada, Bosnia and Herzegovina defeating Qatar 3-1, and Canada losing. And Canada losing by 2-1 to Switzerland also.

0: Brazil have got in their starter lineup there. Alisson in pose, Santos, Magalhães, Marquinhos, Danilo, Paqueta, Casemiro, Guimarães is in midfield. Vinicius Junior, Kuna and Ryan. What that means is that Endrick is still yet to get a start in this very competition. Carlo Ancelotti has not given the youngster a start yet. For Scotland, they've got Shankland, McTominay. They've got Duarte, McLean, Ferguson, McGinn, Robertson, McKenna, Hendry, Patterson, and Gunn. All of them starting for the Scottish side. Ayinga, how does this group look like? Group C, in terms of the standings. Brazil, they've got what? 4 points, right? They drew their first game and won their second.
1: Yeah.
0: Against Haiti. Morocco have also got how many points in there? Four points, right?
1: Five. Brazil has 5 points. No, 4 points. If tonight's games come to an end and the score remains 1-1, then Brazil is going to be on 5 points, and then Scotland or Morocco is going to be on 5 points, and then Scotland 4 points. But if the scores change, then we are likely to see.
0: So what we know at the moment is Brazil have got 4 points, Morocco have got 4 points.
1: No, Brazil has got 5 points because of
0: So take out the game at the moment. It's yes.
1: So it's 4 points.
0: 4 points. Great. So Brazil have got 4 points, depending on the outcome of this game. It's a good cross into the box there. Really good one there by Bruno Guimarães, looking for the run of Vinicius Junior. Vinicius Junior, who is also looking to increase his goal tally in this competition with Lionel Messi leading the pack there. So Brazil have got 4 points, Morocco have got 4 points, Scotland have got 3 points, and Haiti,
1: they have 0 points.
0: No point whatsoever. So, in fact, they've been eliminated from the competition already.
1: Yeah.
0: So you've got Brazil and Morocco fighting for the top spot at the moment. They are fighting for the top spot. So if Brazil win and Morocco also win, then both sides...
1: will still true.
0: Yeah, obviously. But in terms of who claims the top spot, it's going to come down to goal difference. At the moment, Brazil have got a better goal difference than Morocco, haven't they?
1: Yeah, which means Morocco needs to score at least more than five goals, at least five goals then to make it to the top if they are to win their game. Because at this very fixture look very, very tight, because Scotland looks to win and also make a place or make a case for themselves and probably stand a chance of getting a better opponent when they qualify to the quarterfinals.
0: Yeah.
1: They wouldn't come into this fixture with loose mentality that they are coming to lose, they are coming to play, because you look at the previous fixture against Morocco, they did so well managing a one goal to nil defeat against Morocco. That gets see that early goal from Saibari. Now they are seeking to...
0: It's a really good drive there by Bruno Guimarães, who has been dictating the pace of this game so far. Scotland under some pressure. 6 minutes into the game. 6 minutes into the game. And elsewhere also, it's goalless between Morocco and Haiti. Goalless between Morocco and Haiti. And later at one, and it's Vinicius Junior. He has found the back of the net. Vinicius Junior with the opening goal. It was a really bad back pass there. Vinicius Junior, I was just talking about him, looking to increase his goal tally in this competition. And 7 minutes into the game, he's found the back of the net. It was a gift that was handed him. He's not yet a father, but he's gotten a Father's Day gift. Belated Father's Day's gift, if you want to call it. My goodness, what a mistake by Scotland. Really, really bad one for a Scottish side that is looking to advance to the next stage. Just look at it. Went back to the goalkeeper. and Andy Robertson was trying to clear his lines, but it was a really, really, really good pressure there that forced the ball to get into the path of Vinicius Jr. And the goalkeeper, Gunn, could do nothing about it. Ryan, with some very good pressing there on Andy Robertson. And my word, Brazil will take the lead 7 minutes into the first half. That was very poor play by Scotland, wasn't it?
1: Yeah, a costly one from Scotland. I mean, the goalkeeper could have chose to place the ball on a much safer side, but he decided to go wide to Robertson, whom had about two players close to him. And that was very, very, I mean, risk. I mean, it's only when you know you are on a safer side that you take that such risk. But then Robertson being unable to control the ball with it, with his foot on, and getting players far away from him, manages to, I mean, lose the ball to Brazil, and then eventually Vinicius Jr. scoring it. I mean, very, very unfortunate from Scotland point of view, because this very fixture would have proved or provided them the chance to at least build themselves or garner enough points to be in a better place in the standings. But here, they are losing.
0: Well, Scotland is down by a goal to nil, just about 8 minutes, 9 minutes into the first half. They've got to fight back at the moment. And what a game already we've got on our hand. The Scottish fans will be sorely disappointed. You don't want to hand Vinicius Jr. such gifts, because he will definitely bury them. He will bury them. But massive credit also to Ryan, who applied the pressure. It was really awful. And you don't do that against 80 players, especially Brazilian players. And Scotland's good work in the opening few minutes in this game have gone to waste. But Scotland now, they've got an opportunity to respond. Scotland on the ball. Can they find an equalizer against this very strong Brazilian side? Hendry on the ball for Scotland. Hendry finds McLean. McLean back to Hendry. There's a good cross into the box there, but it's cleared by Danilo. It's cleared by Danilo. Ryan will pick it up for Brazil. Danilo finds Cunha. Cunha now will search for it for Brazil. Cunha, the Manchester United man, finds a round of Bruno Guimarães. It's a good shot there, but it's blocked. It's blocked by Fred.

0: there. Legendary Kaká, Cafu, Pepe, Gianni Infantino, all of them in the VIP box. It's a big game that has attracted a lot of attention. And Scotland, they are looking to pick at least a point to enhance their chances of advancing to the next stage. At the moment, they've got 3 points, and it just might be enough for them. It just might be enough for them. I will bring you, and a Scotland surgeon forward now. Really good pull there, but Douglas Santos will recover for Brazil. Brazil on the ball now. Some exciting samba football on display. Vinicius Jr. goes back to Casemiro. Casemiro now finds Marquinhos. Marquinhos out into midfield. Marquinhos to Bruno Guimarães now. Finds Danilo out on the right. Danilo for Brazil. Betano, believing, makes it real. Azar Payne, number one. UMB Bank proudly serving Ghana with speed since 1972. Pepsodent, do the two, brush every morning and evening. Sigma Appliances, create possibilities. And a Life Soap, feel fresh and fortune spread. Yummy, delicious, always on point. Adansi Travels, feel life's beauty. Holy insecticide spray, enjoy a holy sleep. And Electroland Ghana Limited, bring home happiness. There's a goal kick now for Scotland. Fabinho is on the bench for Brazil alongside Neymar. Neymar is also on the bench. He's yet to feature in the World Cup. He's yet to play even a single minute on the World Cup. His addition raising number of eyebrows as to whether he's fit to play. It's two games now and it hasn't played even a single minute. Warming the bench because he has not been considered fit enough. Let's see if today will be the day he will register some minutes for Brazil. As Brazil now, interception there by McTominay. The Napoli man goes all the way back to Gunn. Gunn with a clearance, but it's intercepted by Casemiro now. Casemiro for Brazil. Lucas Paqueta. Paqueta goes back to Gabriel. Gabriel will go wide looking for his man there. Casemiro with a very long one into the box, but to nobody in particular. There were no runners there. And I'm sure was probably looking for Vinicius Jr. And Vinicius Jr. He's now scored 4 goals in his last FIFA World Cup appearances. And it is his third of the tournament now, isn't it?
1: Yeah, I mean, he's had quite an impressive run of games for Brazil in the Champions, in the World Cup, and even in friendly games. But, Zach, I mean, the Scotland team have shot themselves in the neck, especially looking at that cheap goal they've given away. It's quite costly. You look at their position at the moment, they kind of desperate and isolated by the Brazilians. With the samba football being displayed, you didn't expect them to, I mean, make a comeback in a beautiful fashion, given Brazil has already taken the lead. So that's quite problematic for Scotland in the first place. And then again, Brazil are looking to, I mean, double up their lead and then take massive steps further to send a message across that they are in to win the World Cup.
0: Well, the news coming in now is that Morocco are down by a goal to nil. Haiti have found the back of the net against Morocco. It's Haiti who are leading at the moment. Goal scored by Joseph. Definitely not a Yinga Walter. Lenny Joseph. Haiti have opened the scoring against Morocco. Morocco are down by a goal to nil. 15 minutes into the game, Morocco is down by a goal to nil against Haiti. Surprising, isn't it?
1: Yeah, quite. So very, very surprising if you ask me, because no one would expect Haiti to take a lead against Morocco, considering it and watching how they played against Scotland in their previous fixture. I mean, very, very robust, resilient, and then you

0: go into your last fixture against Haiti, of all people, Haiti, whom we all consider as underdogs in that very fixture, they managed to take a lead against Morocco, then it becomes a big, big question and a blow for the Moroccan side. Because Morocco themselves have made massive overhaul in their squad facing Haiti, Amrabat, and some other players making a way into that very lineup. So it's going to be a bit of a problem for the team, especially taking into how they're able to gel together, the telepathy and all that. So let's watch and see what happens in that very fixture.
1: Well, let's see what happens. Morocco is down by a goal to nil, 17 minutes played in that game. Likewise, in this one involving Scotland and Brazil, Brazil are up by a goal to nil at the moment. So, well, Haiti about to pull off an upset. It's Kuna now for Brazil. Really good 10 there. Still on the ball. Kuna goes out wide, looking for his teammate. Is a really good cross into the box by Danilo, but he's cleared. But Brazil still with the danger. Vinicius Junior dribbles past one there, goes into the box, but Scotland will clear the lines. It's Peterson with a tackle, and it's a corner kick for Brazil. It's a corner kick for Brazil on the left side of the attack there. Brazil leading by a goal to nil. Morocco losing by a goal to nil to Haiti. And as things stand, Morocco will remain in second place with 4 points. They will definitely will qualify. And Brazil at the moment have got 7 points. But if Scotland is able to pull any sort of upset in this game, what it means is that Morocco might end up in the third position. There's a cross into the box there, and it's cleared by Scotland. The ball is still in the box. Brazil trying to win it, but Scotland will pick the pieces and try and launch an attack of their own. Scotland at the moment. Scotland. Dwork for Scotland. McGinn. McTominay now. Surging for it for Scotland. McTominay, the former Manchester United man. Well, he's a tackle and he loses the ball. Ryan for Brazil. Vinicius Junior on the right side of the attack. Vinicius Junior, he's got at least about three players on him. Vinicius Junior, oh, with the Traveller shot there, goes out wide. Vinicius Junior, and the fans will applaud that effort. You've got pretty much the very, very best of Brazilian legends in the stands watching. And that effort by Vinicius Junior on the outside of his boot, that looked quite special there. Vinicius Junior with the only goal of the game so far. It's Scotland now. I'll try and launch an attack, but he's cleared. Alisson will recover for Brazil at the moment. Marquinhos now out wide to Danilo. Danilo back to Marquinhos. Brazil playing the ball in their own half at the moment. Marquinhos to Gabriel. Gabriel, he's put behind him. That Champions League final. And his focus on national team football now. Trying his best to see if he can lift the World Cup title. It will be the English Premier League and the World Cup title. And I think on any day, any player will prefer the World Cup title to the Champions League. Vinicius Junior now. Out wide to Ryan. Ryan for Brazil. Ryan. It tries to put one into the box there, but he's cleared for a throw-in for Brazil. Walter, do you think players will prefer the Champions League title to the World Cup title?
0: not necessarily that, but I believe the World Cup is the ultimate prize. Champions League is obviously a big thing, but then the World Cup comes every 4 years. Every player would wish and like to play in the World Cup. But with the Champions League, if you perform really, really well, you end up, your team can be able to play in the Champions League. But
1: if you were a player and you were given a Champions League title, a chance to win the Champions League title, or the World Cup title, which will you choose personally?
0: I'll choose the World Cup.
1: Well, Vinicius Junior wins the ball back again. Vinicius Junior with his second of the night. It's another mistake by Scotland. And Vinicius Junior is there to punish Scotland. Oh, my word. What a night Scotland is having. Twice they have gifted Vinicius Junior. And he has punished them. 21 minutes played and Vinicius Junior has already scored twice. And Scotland, they are just causing all sorts of problems for themselves. Oh my goodness. If you can't play from the back, why do it? Just look at it again. He took his eyes off the ball and Vinicius Junior with a decent tackle wins it, and Gunn could do nothing about it. Went through his legs, and Vinicius Junior, oh, you could see what he was trying to do there.
2: Yeah,
1: he was trying to pass it back to the goalkeeper, but it appears Vinicius Junior did hit his leg, didn't he?
0: Yeah, he didn't. I mean, he went for the goal. I mean,
1: just before he attempted that pass, it looked like Vinicius Junior clipped his heel, sort of.
0: No, it was. It could probably be a mistrip or a trip from the Scotland defender.
1: Oh, you look at it. There was contact, and that's exactly what is happening. There's a VAR check at the moment because Vinicius Junior clearly clipped the guy's heels, and that's why he miscued the ball. Look at it. Look at it. Just watch it again.
0: Yeah,
1: watch it again.
0: He did.
1: You see that?
0: He did.
1: Vinicius Junior put his leg in there, and the Scottish player unfortunately miscued the ball, and Vinicius Junior just pounced on it, and VAR is checking that, and that's Henry, and of course that is indeed a foul. That goal will be cancelled, and it is justified, isn't it?
0: Yeah, it is a good call from the referee. I mean, VAR being put into good use. I mean, we saw Ghana's penalty incident yesterday, but which wasn't reviewed. But then tonight we are seeing the VAR being put into good use from this Scotland-Brazil game. Very, very, very important at this very point to deny Vinicius that very, very chance, because he clearly denied the Scotland player of clearing off the ball off his line. That's intercepting play and eventually winning it and then scoring. That was very, very unfair if the goal had stood.
1: So that is what actually happened. Henry was on the ball. He was trying to pass it back to his goalkeeper. And unfortunately, Vinicius Junior put his leg in there and blocked him, preventing him from making contact with the ball. And Vinicius Junior, then the player actually lost balance, and Vinicius Junior took advantage and went to score. VAR checked it and correctly decided that no, that indeed is a foul. You could see Vinicius Junior really upset, but look, there's no way you watch the replay and think that wasn't a foul. That was a foul, and the goal has been rightly cancelled. It's hydration break at the moment, and in the game involving Morocco and Haiti, it is still Morocco who are losing by one at the moment. Haiti are leading. Haiti are leading against Morocco. So that is something to also keep an eye on. 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UMB, proudly backing Ghana since 1972, and UMB proudly serving Ghana with speed since 1972. Well, Pepsodent is also supporting us, and Pepsodent says, look, world-class defense isn't built in a day. It's built by brushing morning and night, because every meal is a snack attack, and especially with World Cup games at dawn and midnight. And without the right defense, germs will score. That's why Pepsodent brings you the limited edition World Cup toothpaste. So choose your defense variant, fresh breath for all day confidence, antibacterial to fight germs, or plaque removal for a cleaner, stronger smile. All right? So get the Pepsodent World Cup limited edition today, available at supermarkets and shops nationwide. This World Cup season, Pepsodent says, when it comes to your oral health, funnel World Cup. Well, we are back from hydration break. And it's a throw-in for Scotland at the moment. 28 minutes played. Likewise in the game involving Morocco and Haiti. And Morocco down by a goal to nil. Scotland now trying to launch an attack. They have been given some respite. VAR intervention has ensured that as things stand, they are losing just by a goal to nil. Vinicius Junior scored his second, but after a review, it was deemed that he committed an infringement on Hendry before winning the ball to score. It's a corner kick now for Scotland. Shankland to effect the corner. Deep into the box. It's cleared there by the Brazilians. But Ganon Dwak out to McGinn now. McGinn with a good one into the box. Scotland! Oh, that was a really good chance there. But Paqueta will clear the lines for Brazil. It's a throw-in for Scotland now. Scotland have returned from the hydration break with a lot of questions on that Brazilian defense. That was a really good effort. Scotland now in their own half. Ferguson, McLean, Robertson now for Scotland. McLean back to Ferguson. Ferguson to Patterson. Patterson will go out right to Hendry now. Hendry on the ball for Scotland, who are patiently building up. Very patient build up for Scotland. We'll go all the way back to their goalkeeper. Gunn. There's a very long one there, looking for his man on the right side of the attack, looking for Robertson, but he's out for a throw-in for Scotland. Danilo made a clearance there. He's out for a throw-in for Scotland. McKenna now. Hendry to Patterson on the right side there, playing in the right back position. Hendry, also playing in that centre-back position. Goes back to his goalkeeper, Gunn. And Scotland will search for it at the moment. Through Hendry, the centre-back. Hendry now. Typical what you call ball-playing centre-back at the moment. Hendry looking for the run there of McLean. There's a good one into midfield. Scotland are playing something beautiful. Scotland are really playing something beautiful. There's a good cross looking for Robertson. Robertson was trying to nick one into the box, but Danilo was there. And it's out for a corner for Scotland. Last 4 minutes has been all Scotland. They have dominated the play since the return from the hydration break. There's a corner kick for Scotland. Ferguson to affect the corner now. He's been asked to hurry up. That's the corner. We will be giving out for a goal kick to Brazil. The Scottish fans are up on their feet, cheering their team, hoping that something can come out of this corner. Is a good one into the box there, and it's cleared by Bruno Guimarães now. McGinn for Scotland. McGinn looking to put one into the box. There's a really good pass there, and Paqueta will intercept for Brazil, but they're still in their own half. Lucas Paqueta, really good dribble there, trying to take on, but loses the ball. Scotland will win another corner kick. It's the second corner in 2 minutes for Scotland. Scotland have responded pretty well, haven't they?
0: Yeah, they have done pretty, very, very well to respond to that early goal being conceded. Of it not being able to find the back of the net, they've done very, very well too with the way they are playing. I mean, they did themselves bad by shooting themselves in the neck with giving away that cheap early goal. Now they're struggling and fighting to make sure that they get back themselves back into the game.
1: Scotland with a corner kick now, but the referee says an infringement seemed to have happened, and really missed opportunity there. That was Bruno Guimarães. Just look at how he was holding on to Henry there. Oh, I mean, that's really, really unfortunate. The thing that Henry is the one that the foul has been taken on. That's so unfortunate, man. Wow. Bruno Guimarães was literally holding on to Henry the entirety of the corner kick, and suddenly just falls down. The referee says it's a foul. I mean, it's when you're a small team, sometimes you never get things your way. Scotland now looking to find the equalizer. They are pressing the Brazilians really, really well. But Brazil can heave some sigh of relief. Carlos Ancelotti, he is on the touchline, looking like a very worried man at the moment. His team is under a lot of pressure. There's a throw-in. Vinicius Junior will pick it up. He's down. There's a foul for Brazil in their own half. There's a free kick now for Brazil. There's 35 minutes played, and Morocco are still losing by a goal to nil against Haiti. Danilo now. Danilo to Marquinhos. Marquinhos to Gabriel. Gabriel back to Marquinhos. Marquinhos to Danilo. Brazil playing into their own half, deep into midfield now. Finds the run of Kuna now. Kuna will give it to Ryan. Ryan, and it's a very good, really, really good defending there. Really good defending by the Scottish. And the referee says, well, that came off Ryan, and so gives a goal kick for Scotland. But the Brazilians are protesting that. They feel that, no, they should have gotten a corner kick in that very situation. Well, play has continued, and it's a throw-in for Scotland now. Yeah, it was a corner kick. It's very strange how the referee missed that and says it's a goal kick. That was so bad. Really, really bad refereeing there. It was a Scotland player who had the last kick, and it was so obvious, but as to why the referee missed it, oh my goodness. The referee is having a really difficult game so far, and he awarded a wrong goal, missing the foul that Vinicius Jr. had on Henry. It took a VAR intervention for that to be cancelled. And at the moment, at least if you look at the last two decisions he's made, you look at those decisions, the benefit of replay, and you wonder, man, you're very close to the action. You should be seeing this. It's Brazil now. Marquinhos. Lucas Paqueta. Paqueta is expected to leave West Ham at the end of the season. West Ham have been relegated to the championship. Paqueta is too good a player to remain in West Ham or even play in the championship. Oh yeah, Paqueta is at the moment. He has already left West Ham. Ofri Okradada. Ofri Oache. Ofri Oache. I think he left there last season. He's currently playing in Brazil. Or this performance, I won't be surprised if he returns to Europe after this World Cup. He was close to joining Manchester City until he got caught up in that gambling scandal. Scotland now, McTominay. Ryan wins the ball off him. Kuna now. Kuna. Ryan for Brazil. Ryan with a really good drive there. But it goes out for a goal kick. The Scottish fans are very worried. They're wondering why they are giving Ryan that much space to unleash that shot. Sigma Appliances. 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Brazil on the ball now, Marquinhos. Pretty much all the Brazilian players are in the half of Scotland. Is a long one into the box, but Robertson calmly heads it back to his goalkeeper. Ferguson now for Scotland. They are down by a goal to nil. It's 40 minutes played at the moment. 40 minutes played and Scotland is down by a goal to nil. Goal scored by Vinicius Junior in the 7 minute. Vinicius Junior with the goal in the 7 minute for Brazil.

Brazil, 40 minutes played. Gabriel now out wide to his teammate, goes back to Marquinhos now. Marquinhos for Brazil. Paqueta now. Kuna with a really good one there. There's a beautiful curler by Kuna. Really, really good one there. Was looking for the far post there. But the goalkeeper had it completely covered. But McLean is complaining why the Scottish players are not applying the pressure. They are not closing him up and giving him that much space to unleash that curler. Paqueta looking for Vinicius Junior and is intercepted by the Scottish now. Ganon Duak. And Brazil will recover. Gabriel back to Marquinhos. Marquinhos on the ball. Finds Gabriel again in their own half. Gabriel for Brazil. Gabriel, the Arsenal defender. Really, really good season is had. He has been very good. And Brazil will be hoping that he can replicate that performance in this competition. And so far, he's done just that. It is 42 minutes played. It is 42 minutes played at the moment. And Brazil are leading by a goal to nil. And just some update in that game involving Morocco and Haiti. Haiti found the back of the net in the 10th minute. And guess what? Morocco did find the equalizer. But that didn't take long, as Haiti have found the second goal. And it is currently 2-1. Morocco are losing by 2-1. Morocco are losing by 2-1.

0: 44 minutes played and Morocco are losing by 2-1. Wow, that's surprising, isn't it? Because when they found the equalizer, the feeling was that, well, Morocco are finally back in it, but they have conceded again. Haiti look like they're seriously, and it's Brazil there trying to get a second goal. Vinicius Jr. with a very decent run into the box and a cut back into the path of Kulna. He made the connection, but my word, about three Scotland players were on the line and they managed to make the clearance. Just look at that timely clearance there by Scotland. Really, really good work by Ferguson. What a clearance by Ferguson. Brazil. Oh. And it's a corner kick for Brazil. Lucas Paqueta was looking for the head of the likes of Gabriel. But Gun will come out and save it calmly. No problem at all. And Scotland, once again, have escaped.
1: Yeah, I mean, it looks, the standings in Group C looks very, very dangerous for Morocco, who seem to have been to be losing against Haiti 2-1. The goal difference at the moment is one. Scotland, if they manage to get a goal, they end up topping, standing, placing second in Group C. And that's going to be a crucial one for Morocco, especially looking at the kind of football they are playing.
0: The only disadvantage, however, is that for Haiti and even for Scotland, even if they get a draw, the head-to-head involved, because the head-to-head is what is taken into consideration even before the goal difference. So because Morocco defeated Scotland, so they've got an advantage over them based on that head-to-head dynamics there, all right? So the only way Scotland can even come second is if they defeat Brazil.
1: Yeah.
0: And they've got an opportunity to do that now. Scotland. And it's, oh my goodness, was a Scotland in the box. He's down. The referee says no penalty. But VAR obviously is going to look at that. The 45 minutes play. It's 6 minutes of added on at the moment. And the Scottish fans are asking for a VAR intervention. Well, guess what? Morocco have found the equalizer again. It's 2-2 at the moment. It's 2-2.
1: Saibari.
0: Morocco have come back again. They were down by a goal. They found the equalizer, conceded a second, and they found the equalizer again. And it is game on between Morocco and Haiti. Oh, what a thrilling first half that has been. Four goals scored. The 45 minutes have been played. We are in added time at the moment. Haiti opened the scoring in the 10th minute. And Ashraf Hakimi found the equalizer in the 39th minute. 4 minutes later, Isidore increased the lead for Haiti. That didn't take long as Saibari scored in added time to make sure that the game end. First half in a draw. And it's Vinicius Junior. Vinicius Junior for Brazil again. Vinicius Junior for Brazil again. Vinicius Jr. is having a time of his life. Vinicius Jr. for Brazil again. They have found the second goal. Vinicius Jr. this time round with his head. Oh, he was left on mark at the back of the post there. He was left completely on mark. And it was a very beautiful interplay. And Scotland failed to clear their lines. Kuna with a very good cross, which the goalkeeper completely missed it. And Vinicius Jr. had an empty ball. to just head it into. Perfectly he did it. And it's the second of the night. Vinicius Jr. with a brace in the first half against Scotland.
1: Yeah, what a game Vinicius is having. I mean, scoring two goals in one match, obviously, is a big deal for Vinicius Jr. I mean, he's coming to the tournament with a fine form, actually, especially that very goal against Morocco in their opener was a cracker. I mean, a Vinicius-esque goal. And tonight, he's capping it off in the group stage with two goals. Pretty and quite impressive from the Real Madrid man. So hopefully we see much more from Vinicius. From the group stage to the quarterfinal stage, we're going to have the big boys affair, and Vinicius and Brazil will be looking forward to impress in that very context.
0: Well, the Scottish fans are disappointed. They came to this game with some hopes. Yes, they recognize that Brazil are the stronger side, but they believe that upsets are possible at the moment. Well, that hope has been completely dashed because they are down by 2-0, and the brilliance of Vinicius Jr. has ensured that Scotland at the moment will only hope to advance to the next stage as one of the third best place teams. It looks likely only if they can reduce their goal deficit, because as things stand, Scotland, they've got a goal deficit of -2. So they need to ensure that even if they lose this game, they don't lose it by a huge margin. And it is Brazil again this time round. Ryan with a very good opportunity to make it 3 for Brazil. Vinicius Jr. found him through on goal. It was a very good first touch there on his left foot, completely beating Robertson. And he had just the goalkeeper to beat. But what a save by Gun. It's a corner kick now for Brazil. Lucas Paqueta. 6 minutes of added time is all up. This will definitely be the final action of the first half. Lucas Paqueta on the volley. And is out for another corner kick. That was Douglas Santos. But the referee says it's the end of the first half. It's the end of the first half. And it's been a Vinicius Jr. first half. It's been a Vinicius Jr. first half. 2 goals in the first half for Brazil. The first coming in the opening 10 minutes. And in added time, he found his second. He's on course to score a hat-trick, his first hat-trick in the World Cup. Vinicius Jr., what a player. What a player. Vinicius Jr. And pretty much the entire Brazil squad recognized that this is the star boy. This is the man to lead us to the land of glory.
1: Yeah, I mean, everything they do on the pitch clearly tells you Vinicius is that focal point in that team, despite having Neymar on the bench. I mean, and one thing that's quite fascinating about this Brazil team is that, I mean, the constant press from the attack is very, very impressive. Cunha, Vinicius, and then Ryan, on two occasions, Ryan's press is ended up and resulted in the Scottish defenders making a mistake, which eventually fell into the cool legs of Vinicius, who pounced on it to go. The first goal, for example, and then the second goal, where the players were battling for the ball, and eventually Cunha crossed it to Vinicius, who eventually had a head nod on it to the back of the net. Quite impressive from the Brazil attackers. They've done very, very well to make sure that the slow build up from the Scottish defenders is neutralized and also destroyed in a very dramatic and a beautiful way.
0: Well, it's Brazil who are up by 2-0. It's the end of the first half. And the other game involving Morocco and Haiti, that game first half has also ended. It's 2-2 in that game. 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At Dancy Travels, they are supporting us massively also. 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To all my boys and girls listening to us, let's hear from you. 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Let's do this together. Are you in traffic on your way home? I don't think by this time there's traffic on the road. If there is traffic on any stretch at this moment, then that road must be closed. It's almost 11 p.m. It cannot be traffic. The road should be free at this point. But at Dancy Travels, they've been doing this job for 13 years. For 13 years, they've been doing this job. And you want to make sure that you get in touch with them, because this August they are giving you the opportunity to fill the joy with exciting travel packages to the UK, Singapore, Malaysia, Bali, Thailand, Nairobi, and Dubai. At Dancy Travels, they are the ones supporting our coverage of the World Cup in USA, especially as we look forward to Black Stars' final group game against Croatia. Betano is also supporting us massively, and they are ready to give you a welcome bonus of up to 2,000 Ghana cedis. So sign up today on Betano, no delays, on all networks, and claim a welcome bonus of up to 2,000 on your first deposit to enjoy the World Cup. So simply create your Betano account, verify your details, make your deposit, and make we bet. So all of these companies supporting us massively. At halftime, Brazil leading by 2-0. Vinicius Junior with the goals. And it's 2-2 in the game between Morocco and Haiti. How will the second half unfold? We'll be right here to tell you about it all. But that's not the end of the games tonight. You can join us on Joy Prime for the game between South Africa and South Korea. It's a game that South Africa need to win at all costs to advance to the next stage. They need to win. They must win if they want to go to the next stage. And while the game is happening, at the very same time, Czechia and Mexico will also be playing. So let's see how all of this will unfold. Exciting times ahead as the final games in the various group stages. And as the custom is, all the games will be played simultaneously. So all the teams will be playing at the very same time, like we're having in Group B, in Group C at the moment. Morocco and Haiti are playing at the very same time Scotland and Brazil are playing. That is just a simple rule. All right, so that is what is happening at the moment. All right, we'll take a very quick turn. When we return, it will be second half commentary. Brazil versus Scotland.

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0: are back for the second half in the game involving Scotland and Brazil. Scotland are down by a goal to nil. And the big question is if Scotland can come back. Can they come back? Can Scotland come back in this game? And at the other end also, Morocco and Haiti are locking horns. Morocco and Haiti are locking horns. It's 2-2 in that game. And the second half has duly commenced. The second half has duly commenced. Ayinga Water is still here with me. Water, do you fancy Scotland coming back in this game? Have they got it in them to pull a surprise of some sort? Have they got it in them?
1: Football is a funny sport. I mean, you can't rule out anyone until the game is over. So Scotland definitely have a chance to pull themselves and gather them, organize themselves and get back into this very fixture. Because I saw them against Morocco and they were very, very good, a good and well-organized side. But against Brazil, the defensive structure seems to have been very, very disorganized, and that has kind of hit them at the back. And it could change in this second half, because Brazil themselves have struggled in some aspects of this game, despite their attack being the more serious point of attraction in this very team.
0: Yeah, and the Brazilian fans, they are celebrating, doing their own version of the Jama in the stands. It's real color in the stands. Real color in the stands. Brazilian beauty feeling the air over there. It's Scotland now who've got an opportunity to search for it, but great interception by the Brazilians. Ganon Duak with a run there, and

0: Yeah, we haven't seen much in this tournament. It's Scott McTominay that Scotland set up. I mean, McTominay was smashing it in the Serie A with Napoli under Antonio Conte, but has struggled in this World Cup to find his feet. Against Brazil, he did close coming to score, but couldn't find that very final touch and then cutting edge in attack due to the outstanding defending from that Moroccan setup. Tonight, it could probably come into the party for Scotland, given how the Scottish are pushing to find that equaliser against Brazil tonight.
1: Let's see what Matt Tomini can do for Scotland. Yet to register. It's a good cross into the box there by Andy Robertson and Matt Tomini. It was right on it, but straight into the arms of goalkeeper Alisson. Was a very delicious cross there by Robertson. Really, really good. Typical Andy Robertson. McTominay caught it cleanly. He feels he should have done better.
0: Yeah.
1: He should have done better, given it a bit more of direction.
0: Yeah. Pinpoint cross from Robertson to locate and find McTominay, the man we were just talking about. Very, very good in the air. But then the final touch to get a right connection to the right spot of the goalpost was the problem. And then he headed it straight directly into the arms of Mac Allison.
1: Allison, you
0: mean. Allison, I mean.
1: Oh, 49 minutes played into the second half. It's still Brazil 2, Scotland 0. And Scotland trying to pull one back and give themselves a chance to pick a point in this game. All they need is a draw to seal that round of 32 spot. At the moment, they stand a chance of going through with 3 points, but they will prefer to keep it safe with 4 points. Can they do it? At Brazil now, trying to clear their lines. Bruno Guimarães now, and Scotland will win the ball back. McGinn unable to get it under control. Brazil will search for it now. Brazil looking for the run of Vinicius Junior. Great save there by Goon. Really good save by Goon. Vinicius Junior was true on goal. He had just the goalkeeper to beat. And this time round, he failed to do that. It certainly would have been his third goal. Vinicius Junior, oh my word, how did he fail to score that? But great goalkeeping by Goon there. He came out, made himself big, and Vinicius Junior was denied his third goal. And he'll be feeling that he definitely should have done better. Shouldn't he?
0: Yeah, he will be feeling that. How did he even miss out from that very close range? I mean, Vinicius had the chance to score an hat-trick and then become the third player in the tournament to score that. First, we saw Lionel Messi and then Jonathan David. And now Vinicius, in this very fixture, the game is not over. He still have the chance to, score a goal to cement that very hat-trick spot in the World Cup this year. With the way Brazil have approached this game, in the second half, they look very reserved. Scotland!
1: And then really, really good interception there by the Brazilians, by the Scottish players. The game is still on. I'm sure VAR will be looking at that. Whether there was contact, especially after they've come under heavy criticism for failing to intervene in the game involving Ghana and England. And that was McLean there. It was true on goal. But my goodness, just look at that defending by Gabriel and Marquinhos. Oh, they are truly the rock of Gibraltar's there. They are incredible. You just can't pass through them.
0: Yeah, it looked like they clouded into McLaren. But then the fourth officials and the VAR haven't checked that yet. So we can't confirm from where we're sitting.
1: We're even waiting for the replay of it. The game has been so intense, we've not even had the chance to get another look at it.

0: And we are definitely going to see, as Brazil now, Vinicius Jr. to Casemiro. Casemiro to Marquinhos. Marquinhos to Danilo. Is out wide now to Vinicius Jr. Vinicius Jr. Vinicius Jr. Vinicius Jr. with a good drive, but straight into the hands of goalkeeper.
1: Not typical of Vinicius Jr. trying that long range stuff.
0: You could tell that he's searching for his third goal. He's looking for that hat trick. He's desperate for it. It looks like it's going to come to him. If Scotland keep giving him the spaces they are giving him, I would not be surprised if Vinicius Jr. score a hat-trick in this game.
1: Scotland, in this very second half, have organized themselves quite well. Given that very first half performance, they look very, very organized, focused. The halftime pep talk from their coach might have played a very big role in this second half performance. They keep pushing, looking for that second half, that very equalizer and eventual winner. But what do we have from the Brazilians?
0: Let's see what's going to happen. It's still 2-2 in the game between Morocco and Haiti. 58 minutes played. Morocco 2, Haiti 2. And for Haiti, they will be glad to leave the tournament with a point. It will be their first point in the competition because they have lost all of their games so far, and this appears to be the only consolation for them. It is Scotland now who are through on goal. They were through on goal. It looked like the man was brought down. The referee waved that off, and it was Makena who was through on goal there, and Gabriel with some very intelligent play to bring his man down. It's interesting, the previous incident we're talking about, we haven't even seen replay of it.
1: Yeah. There seems to be a paradigm shift from officiating in this very World Cup from the previous ones we've seen, and even some local leagues and across the world, because this season's World Cup, the referees have been very, very skeptical about taking, they've been very, very cautious about taking certain fouls, and that has kind of played to the effect of teams in this tournament. The teams haven't been able to, had that very, very opportunity to exert or play their style of play due to the officiating and all that. So they just have to adapt to it and then play to their maximum strength, because it looks that like the referee doesn't want to take the petty fouls.
0: There's Vinicius Jr. on the ball for Brazil. Vinicius Jr. on the edge of the box there. Vinicius Jr. was trying to play a 1-2 with that corner there. After goalkeeper Gun will pick it up for Brazil. 56 minutes played. Brazil 2. Scotland 0. Vinicius Jr. with the 2 goals for Brazil. Ganon Dwak is trying to take on his man there, but referee says it's an infringement. Dwak has been working so hard for Scotland, but we just haven't had a clear-cut chance, one which you could say, well, this is a clean chance for him to find the back of the net. He's a very good player, no doubt. It's been difficult for him. The Brazilian fullbacks have given him no space at all. Danilo have been very resolute in that side of the attack. But Paqueta, Casemiro, Bruno Guimarães, all of them equally. Marshall in the midfield for Brazil. And it's a really good ball there, looking for the round of Ryan on the right side of the attack. Vinicius Junior with that pass, but didn't quite work out. They look at their chance. Vinicius Junior had their true on goal. He had only the goalkeeper to beat, but that was good goalkeeping, really good goalkeeping there by Gunn. Gunn saving it with his leg. His trailing leg just managed to block the ball from ending at the back of the net. Really, really good keeping there.
1: Scotland.
0: And it is Ryan Cunha rather for Brazil. Lucas Paqueta now. Paqueta on the edge of the D. And Paqueta was trying to place one at the right top corner of the net. And you can understand it came off his weaker foot, his right foot there. So I'm a bit frustrated.
1: John McGinn looks to be very, very silent in this very match. Very, very quiet from what I saw against Morocco. McGinn, not typical of him in this Scotland setup.
0: I really, really struggled to deal with the quality that the Brazilian side have got in their game. Betano believing makes it real. Sigma appliances create possibilities. And for Sigma Appliances, they are offering live telecasts of the games at the Heritage Brewery, at the ANC Mall, and even at Sigma Blue Lounge. And they are also giving away so many things there. So you can make your way there. And it is Brazil now. It's Brazil looking for the third goal. And it is Brazil! Guess who scored? It is Manchester United, Cunha. And he does his dance. Cunha with a third goal for Brazil.
1: A surfing dance.
0: And it is his third goal in the tournament. After scoring twice against Haiti, he has found the back of the net again. Against Scotland. It is three goals in two starts for him. Oh my word, Scotland are struggling. Scotland are struggling. Really, really struggling in the game.
1: Yeah, I mean, Brazil have managed to brush them away so easily, giving away cheap goals, and that has come in costly for this Scottish team. Cunha, I mean, adding that third goal to put the ice on the cherry for Scott Brazil. And that dance and celebration, that surfing dance, I mean, it brings a lot of memories from that celebration from him and Bruno are United. Cunha, Bruno. A very, very remarkable commentary there from our Arabian brother.
0: Really, really good performance by Brazil tonight. They started that build-up in their own half. Gabriel finding Casemiro, who located Bruno Guimarães through on goal in the box. But Bruno Guimarães, he was so unselfish, saw the run of Cunha and just slotted it into his path. And on the right side of the post, oh, he buried it, leaving Scotland trailing by 3-0. Scotland are down by 3-0. But while they are down by 3-0, they've also gotten a free kick opportunity just on the edge of the box on the right side, the left side there, close to the corner kick. Yeah, close to the corner flag there. It looks to be right on the line. It's a very, very bad tackle on McGinn by Danilo. Oh, that was close to being a penalty.
1: Yeah.
0: It was a very bad tackle by the veteran Danilo. He's picked a yellow card for that.
1: Danilo doing all he can to make sure that Brazil keeps a clean sheet. And that will come in costly, giving Scotland a foul right on the edge of the D.
0: What can Scotland make of this? 62 minutes played. And it is Brazil 3, Scotland 0. It is taken, and great save there by Allison palmed it away for a corner. Really good strike. Really good strike there by Makina, I believe.
1: And a good save from Allison, making sure Brazil keeps a clean sheet. Very, very important at this very phase of the tournament.
0: There's a corner kick for Scotland now, sticking into the box, and it's cleared by Brazil, but the ball is still in a dangerous position, and it is really good one into the box there. Oh, Allison with another great save for Brazil. Another very good save. Scotland almost pulled one back. McTominay with a header there, stretching Allison. It was heading for the back of the net, but Allison, oh, that was a very good save. But Brazil, they will win the ball back. Vinicius Jr., he is offside. Mistimed his run. Would have found, definitely would have scored his third. But yeah, look at that defensive organization by the Scottish to keep Vinicius Jr. offside. Scotland now down by 3-0. McTominay for Scotland finds the run there. I was looking for the run of Ganon Duak, but it's out for a goal kick for Brazil. 64 minutes play. Sigma appliances, your TV appliances, your washing machines, all of them, Sigma have got them. And the Scottish fans for a moment thought the ball had ended the back of the net. They thought that McTominay header had ended at the back of the net. They were celebrating it until they saw, well, the net is not shaking. Oh my goodness. There's a substitution now, and Fabinho will join the action alongside Gabriel Martinelli. They will join the action. Lucas Paqueta has been taken off. And Casemiro has also been taken off. Well, Tierney has also joined the action for Scotland. And he's been doing very well in that left-back position. Robertson was taken off at half-time. And Tierney looking to bring some spark in the game for Scotland. Down by 3-0. It's 2-2 in the game involving Morocco and Haiti. 2-2 so far.

0: Brazil now in their own half, trying to build up. They're up by 3-0. How many more goals can they score? Brazil. Fabinho. Hard wide to Gabriel Martinelli, the Arsenal man. Gabriel Martinelli. He's got some really good pace. Brazil will be looking to use that. Shouldn't this be the right time for Ancelotti to give Endrick some minutes?
1: Endrick getting minutes in this Brazil team has been a topic of conversation for some time now. And Ancelotti, I mean, you look at their time back in Real Madrid, it was always like this, and it's replicating itself in the national team, and that's something very, very problematic in the eyes of the Brazilians.
0: Yeah, because if you're up by 3-0, I mean, allow the likes of, because it's the final group stage games. I don't think he's played even any games so far in the group stage.
1: No, he's not had a chance to, I mean, feature in any of the group stage games. And Ancelotti at this point should consider giving Endrick the Mercurial a chance. And who knows, Endrick might come on and then score a trick.
0: I'm not sure what the stress is about. Yeah, about 3-0, you've already won the game. There's nothing. Everybody wants to see Endrick play. Why not give him a chance, you know? Just give him a chance. Let him come and play. You started the first game with Igor. Thiago didn't work out well. Then you brought Matheus Cunha. Did well for you against Haiti. You've maintained him. He's doing well. Why not try Endrick? Let him play some minute, because the group stage games will go now and he hasn't even registered a minute. I don't know. But for a top player like Endrick, I don't know. Maybe sometimes when you're spoiled with options, that's what you do. You know, you're not unbothered if someone is not playing. But if you look at how well he did for Lyon in the French League when he had that little stint there, it's just shocking that he hasn't gotten even a minute so far in the competition.
1: Ancelotti, if you're being honest, hasn't been fair to Endrick, because Endrick at Real Madrid performed, anytime he comes off the bench while Ancelotti was still the coach at Real Madrid, performed quite pretty well. But then the boy was left on the bench rotting, and then requested for a loan to Lyon, where he's performing quite pretty well too. But then he comes to the national team, and then there are problems with him getting a chance to make a start, or probably get a chance to get his foot on the ball. And that's very, very problematic. Looking at the experience level of Ancelotti, he should be doing better, doing quite well.
0: He should be giving some of these players a chance. There's nothing. It doesn't spoil anything. It's not like when Endrick comes, they are going to lose. Let him play some. Let's see Endrick in the game. Anyway, let's see. Anything can happen. There's still more games to go in the competition, so maybe he will get his minute. We'll see what happens. 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Scotland down by 3-0, 71 minutes played, hits 103.9 FM. 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It's Musbaum coming to duty alongside, and it's Scotland McTominay with a chance in the box to pull one back. He's had a very frustrating night. Tierney with another very good cross into the box, and McTominay, on his left foot, miscued it, and it goes out for a goal kick for Brazil. Neymar Jr. is about to come on for Brazil. We are set to see Neymar Jr. on the field. He's receiving some instructions from the coaches. Neymar Jr., Neymar dos Santos Jr., the wonder kid who is now 10. Something else, but has still got the quality.
1: Yeah, I mean, Neymar, undoubtedly one of the best dribblers for the past 10 years. I mean, no one has come close to Neymar. Neymar, Messi obviously is there, but the Neymar is a Neymar, because you look at his performances for PSG before moving to the Saudi League, and now in the Brazilian League, he's always been that player, even though injuries have been the sole cause of him missing out in some action for some time now. Neymar coming on is going to give Brazil that calmness, that neutrality they've lacked in this very fixture. I mean, the Scottish obviously are going to pile up 2 to 3 players on Neymar, hoping to, I mean, dispossess him of certain balls. But then I believe Ancelotti giving him that instruction, Neymar is not coming on just to come entertain. He's coming to add numbers or probably score a goal for Brazil at this point.
0: Brazil, on the back foot. Scotland looking to give their fans something to cheer about. Even a goal will be enough to reduce their deficit. And even their goal difference, as far as qualifying as one of the third best place teams is concerned. It's still 2-2 in the game between Morocco and Haiti. 2-2 between Morocco and Haiti. Tierney for Scotland. Since coming on, he's put in some very good crosses, and is out for a corner kick for Scotland. Ryan. The Scottish fans are waiting for something to cheer about. The Scottish fans are waiting. They are hoping for some miracle. Ferguson to effect the corner. Ferguson with a long one into the box, and Alisson will punch it away. Scotland still with the ball. Tierney with another good cross into the box, and it's cleared by Douglas Santos. Another one into the box. Tierney and Fabinho will clear his lines. It's a corner kick again for Scotland. The Scottish fans are impressed with what they are seeing. They are hoping for a goal. They just want a goal. They want a goal. Ferguson to effect the corner kick again for Scotland. Ferguson, good one into the box, and it's cleared again. Oh, that was a very good one there. Found the header of his teammates there, but over the bar. Well, finally, the star boy, the wonder boy, Neymar Jr. joins the action, and finally we get to see Neymar Jr. play his first minutes in this World Cup. The Brazilians asked for his inclusion. Everybody wanted to see Neymar at the World Cup. Carlo Ancelotti heeded the call, and Neymar is finally fit enough to play. He's got about 14 minutes to show us something. Neymar Jr., what a player. Definitely his last World Cup. Definitely his last World Cup. Neymar Jr., enjoy it while it lasts. Neymar has joined the action for Brazil. wearing his number 10 jersey. Neymar on the ball now, trying to beat about three players on him, but loses possession. Scotland, who are trying to launch an attack, but McGinn is brought down. Referee says it's a foul in the Scottish half.

0: Brazil building up slowly from the behind, making sure that they find Neymar, their star man, who just came off the bench to complement the attack.
1: And guess what? Morocco, and it is Vinicius Junior looking for his third goal. Great save by Gundé.
0: That pass from Neymar to locate Vinicius, quite smoothy. A creepy pass, if you ask me.
1: Vinicius Junior with a chance to find his third, but goalkeeper denies him again. It's a corner kick for Brazil. Neymar Junior on the back of that. Neymar Junior on the back of that. Morocco with a comeback victory at the moment. They are leading by 3-2. Morocco have fought their way back, leading by 3-2 against Haiti. And Haiti's hope of ending the tournament with a point has been dashed now. It's a comeback victory that Morocco look on course to claim. And Scotland are also losing by 3-0 to Brazil. That's 8 goals scored in the final games in Group C. 8 goals scored. Morocco 3, Haiti 2, Brazil 3, Scotland 0. Ryan now for Brazil on the left side. Neymar on the left side. Neymar tries to take on his man, loses possession. Bruno Guimarães will also join the action there, but the referee says it's a foul. Bruno is complaining, is wondering what he could have done wrong. Neymar Jr. Neymar Jr. And it was a special reception for Neymar. But pretty much all the Brazilian fans on their feet, applauding, cheering as he came on. Ryan now for Brazil. Ryan. Good cross into the box. And Vinicius Jr. at the back end there fails to bury that. He had just the post. He was literally through on goal, but the ball was behind him. You could tell that he went ahead of the ball by some seconds, was trying to gather it as well as he could. But he goes out for a goal kick for Scotland, who themselves will make some substitution. Patterson and Ganon Duak will come off for Ralston and Christie.
0: Vinicius still finding that third goal to make his hat-trick in the World Cup this year. Endrick looks to be coming off the bench to join this action for Brazil.
1: Well, finally, Endrick will get to play some minutes. Alexandro has also joined the action alongside Endrick. Endrick is finally getting to play some minutes. And Carlo Ancelotti has heard our plea. Carlo Ancelotti has heard our plea. And Endrick will get some minutes. It's long overdue.

0: Well, Scotland have got a free kick opportunity now. 82 minutes played. They are losing by 3-0. Scotland with a free kick opportunity. It's Ferguson on the ball. It's taken quickly. And Scotland, that was a very good chance there. But great defending by Brazil. Great defending by Brazil. McKenna out wide to him. McGinn on the right side of the attack. McGinn. He's got Alexandrov and McTominay in the box. McTominay, he's got three players on him. McTominay is out back to McGinn now. McGinn on the edge of the box. McGinn finds support in McTominay. Is a cross into the box. Who was there? Straight into the path of Tierney. And Tierney is down. Tierney is down. As Brazil regain possession.
1: Hendrik did quite really well to regain possession from that very first encounter, winning the ball off Tierney. Tierney going down, but then the referee signals for play to continue.
0: Well, Tierney is still down in the Brazilian box. The referee is not stopped playing any moment from now. Vinicius Jr. now for Brazil. Vinicius Jr. Neymar on the ball for Brazil. Neymar to Fabinho. Fabinho back to Neymar. Neymar to Marquinhos. Marquinhos to Danilo. Danilo for Brazil. Marquinhos. Out again to Vinicius Jr. Vinicius. Oh, he's twisting and turning there for Brazil. It's creating some fun. Bruno now for Brazil. Back to Danilo. Danilo back to Bruno. And it is Fabinho on the ball. Brazil playing the ball in the midfield area. Vinicius Jr. now on the right side of the attack, but is out for a corner kick.
1: Brazil at this point enjoying themselves, enjoying the game, playing some samba football. Neymar, Vinicius,
0: twisting. And look at that incident there.
1: That should have called for a VAR review, but then
0: that was really dangerous. Really dangerous play.
1: Yeah, the contact wasn't that enough.
0: It looked like a 50-50 ball.
1: Yeah.
0: It was 50-50 because Hendrik got his foot to it. Hendrik really got his foot to it. So, but it was a very, very, very heavy one on
1: Tierney.
0: On Tierney there. There's another corner for Brazil, and the referee, the Scottish players, they're complaining that there was an infringement before the corner was taken. But Gabriel had it on the volley. That is blocked for another corner. Another corner kick. It's a throw-in this time around for Brazil. Danilo will effect the throw-in. Bruno Guimarães for Brazil goes all the way back to Marquinhos. Marquinhos for Brazil. Alexandro now, Vinicius Jr. goes back to Alexandro to Bruno. Marquinhos just playing the ball among themselves, the center back pairings. Neymar. Neymar hasn't tried anything spectacular. He just want to keep it simple. He doesn't want to incur any knocks. And he's just been keeping it simple, distributing the passes for the players and trying to calm things down. There's a free kick for Brazil. Hendrik is down.

0: Hendrick now. Martinelli. Hendrick. Hendrick. Who search for it? Hendrick. Hendrick. Fine support in Alexandro. Fabinho now. Fabinho goes at wide to Vinicius Jr. on the right side of the attack. Vinicius Jr. takes on his man. Vinicius Jr. trying to play a 1-2 with Neymar, but Scotland will intercept the ball. And Scotland now. McGinn. McGinn for Scotland. He's looking for runners. Nobody's making the run. He goes back to his man, Ferguson, in the centre-back position there. Ferguson finds Christie, who just joined the action. Christie now to Shankland. Shankland. Shankland for Scotland. Scotland. McTominay back to Shankland. Shankland. Christie now on the ball. Christie to Ferguson. Ferguson back to Christie. Christie. And it is McLean who searched for it. McGinn on the left side of the attack. McGinn, currently the captain of the side. McGinn. McGinn with a good cross into the box and fell to the feet of his teammate there, but straight into the arms of goalkeeper Alisson.
1: That was a chance for Scotland to have found at least one goal equalizer against Brazil if much patience had been applied on that very end ball.
0: Brazil leading by 3-0. Morocco leading by 3-2 against Haiti. It is 88 minutes played.
1: Neymar brought down there by that challenge from Scotland, Christie.
0: There's a free kick opportunity for Brazil. 88 minutes played. Betano believing makes it real. Hazard paints number one. UMB proudly serving Ghana with speed since 1972. And the official banking partner for the GFA and the Black Star. Pepsodent do the two. Brashmore and evening. Sigma appliances. Great possibilities. Orca Deco. Think Home. Think Orca. And a live soap. Neymar Jr. with a free kick there. It's cleared. But Neymar still on the ball. In the box. Neymar looking for space. Drives one. By straight into the arms of goalkeeper Gun.
1: One shot on target from Neymar. Making sure he leaves a mark on this very fixture for Brazil.
0: Fortune spread, yummy, delicious, always on point. 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And for inquiries and orders, you can call us on 0555-333-888 or 0555-333-777. Scotland have got a free kick now. About 30 yards out, Ferguson to effect the free kick for Scotland. Ferguson on the ball. It is sticking in, but Danilo will clear for Brazil. Is that is a throw in for Scotland now? Tierney with a throw in. Fabinho with a clearance for Brazil. Neymar Jr. finds the run of Vinicius Jr. Vinicius. Hendrick and Bruno Guimarães were through on goal. All he had to do was to place a true pass to them. Failed to do that. Oh, it was a very good opportunity for either of these two players to find the back of the net.
1: Yeah, I mean, Vinicius could have gone for the much safer pass, but then decided to go for the trivella.
0: Well, Morocco have increased their lead. Morocco 4-82. Morocco 4, Haiti 2. Oh, what a comeback victory by Morocco.
1: Well, it's always coming for Morocco. Morocco, Haiti, considering where they are, Haiti was never a match for Morocco.
0: Morocco are up by 4-2 against Haiti. It was Haiti who opened the scoring. Morocco found the equalizer. Haiti scored again. Then just before the end of the first half, Morocco found the equalizer again. But in the second half, Morocco have shown that they are a force to reckon with. Thrashing Haiti 4-2. And it is out of time at the moment.
1: It's now more like of a game of goals between Morocco and Brazil. If Morocco manages to score more than two goals, much more goals in that very fixture, they could end up topping the group. Brazil at this very point have enough goals to sustain them at the very top.
0: And as we speak, Brazil remain top of the group. 7 points. They have a goal difference of 6. Morocco will have to score at least 3 more to catch up with Brazil. At the moment, they will have to score 3 more. There's a long way to go for Morocco. But they are winning by 3-2 as we speak. Morocco 4, Brazil Haiti 2. Morocco 4, Haiti 2. Oh, that is a sweet comeback victory for Morocco. For a moment, we thought Haiti were going to pull an upset.
1: Yeah.
0: But Morocco said the game is played in 90 minutes. Not 10 minutes or 30 minutes. It's 90 minutes. And after 90 minutes, it's Morocco leading by 4-2. That is how the big boys complete games. That's how they finish games. And if you're wondering who the goal scorers were in that game, Achraf Hakimi found the back of the net. Saibari also scored. Rahimi also scored. And Yassini has also scored. So it is a very emphatic victory there. Comeback victory for Morocco. Oh, the Morocco fans will celebrate that. As Scotland with a very good opportunity to pull one back. But Bruno Guimarães says, no way, they are keeping a clean sheet. Looking to keep their second clean sheet in this tournament. Back-to-back clean sheet. There's a corner kick now for Scotland. We've got just about a minute to go to the end of the game. Can Scotland pull one back? Scotland, corner kick, taken. And the ball is still in the box there. The ball is still in the box. Can Scotland make something out of this? And McTominay, great save by Alisson. Great save by Alisson. McTominay with an opportunity to pull one back. Great save by Alisson. But Vinicius Jr. searching for his third goal. Vinicius Jr. for Brazil. Vinicius Jr. looking for the run of Neymar there. Neymar in the box for Brazil. Vinicius Jr. is blocked. Is blocked there by Tierney. Brazil, they are trying to get Vinicius Jr. to find the hat-trick. Vinicius Jr. again. Vinicius. Bruno Guimarães to Vinicius. In the box. Vinicius. Oh, about 3 bodies blocking Vinicius. Vinicius, it's a foul on Christie, and that might just be the end of the game. Vinicius Jr. will not get his hat-trick, but Brazil will get all the 3 points. 3-0. They look to have wrapped up this game. A brace from Vinicius Jr., and it is all over. It is all over. Brazil have won it. 3-0. Scotland will have to wait for all of the games to be played to see if they can make it as one of the third best place teams. Scotland will have to wait. Scotland will have to wait. they will have to wait. And you can imagine how nervy It is for the, as they wait to see if they can make it as one of the third best place teams. They have given their all tonight, but was simply not enough. Simply not enough. It is Brazil 3, Scotland 0. And in the other end, it was Morocco 4, Haiti 2. What a game we have seen. Brazil with a statement victory. And no wonder many are still tipping them as title contenders in this very World Cup.
1: Yeah, I mean, Brazil have done really well too. I mean, when they're very tough sports, I have